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24: Of course you're right.
25: Yes, you can. Ranch has, like, I don't know if you know, like, even if you're eating Doritos, it's got the little speckles on it. It's got the red. It's got the green, sometimes blue. Blue cheese is just, it stares at you different. Like, it's just, you're in a presence.
26: So at Buffalo Wild Wings, you think you could tell the difference?
25: 100%.
26: Wow.
25: Even if you brought me a fancy blue cheese, it was colorless. And and you brought a ranch that was colorless, I probably, 99 times out of 100, I have, like, x-ray vision. Like, you got, some people got Gator, I got blue cheese radar.
27: Okay, thank you. No. Just, no. Did you think we'd be talking about this tonight?
28: Joe, if I had to guess what we'd be talking about on a nightly basis, I'd be, you know, out of luck. I mean, how could I ever guess?
27: I know that people say to me, Joe, sometimes you talk a lot of food. I'm not offended by it, by the way. It's just that I don't think, I love food, okay? If you put a Caesar dressing, because we'd have to do three. Maybe we should try this. And you know who I think would be the perfect candidate is Derek, by the way, because he's never had any of it. Does Riley know about Derek's
28: very aware
27: non-eating?
28: Yes. Yeah. Mrs. Olson called in last night.
27: That's right. Riley, do you like blue cheese or ranch or Caesar dressing?
29: I hate dressing any type, even ketchup, and I've never had blue cheese before. I also have never had a chicken wing. And Street Team Joe's trying to convince me to have a buffalo chicken wing, but
27: yeah,
29: he can't.
27: There's one out there.
29: I asked him, what does buffalo taste like? And he can't explain it to me, so I don't think I'm going to eat it.
28: It's spicy chicken, is like, what I said.
27: It tastes like a spicy.
29: So, wait.
27: Spicy.
29: You know the pretzel brand Dots?
27: Yes.
29: You know the spicy ones? The red bag?
27: Yes.
29: I can't eat those. Okay. My tongue on fire.
27: They're called Red Hot Silver Dollars.
29: No, not those ones.
27: No.
29: It's just like the salt and peppered ones. Mm. I can't eat them. My tongue catches on fire.
27: Well, it's not going to be, it's going to be mild, so it won't be that hot. And then if you dip it in the blue cheese, it's even better.
29: Ooh, I just don't like sauce.
27: Well, I can't, should we now, when we do interns, right? Because her internship's up next week, or whenever.
29: Technically 2 weeks.
27: I know, 17th. I keep, my brain is already.
29: But last day with you next week.
27: What was I just saying? Should we like have a, like, qualifying, hey,
28: a questionnaire almost?
27: Like,
29: what, right, if they lie to get the job?
27: Well, I don't know. Maybe how are they supposed to know that that's the one of the qualifications?
28: Like, I think if we knew what we knew about Riley and Derek before the internship, they would have been easy first choices just out of curiosity for their strange habits.
27: But it just sucks that it took it, I don't know, the last month or whatever to find that out.
28: No, we've been on this. I mean, we had Derek on the air talking about Evil Rocky and his eating habits, you know, a month and a half ago.
29: I think the first day of my internship I came on and I said, I've never eaten a salad, and it made you really
28: happy.
29: Yes,
28: that's what it was, Joe. Neither of them had had lettuce.
27: You know what, Riley? We were both right.
29: About what?
27: Because everyone got sick.
28: A good summer for the anti-lettuce crowd.
29: Yeah. I've only eaten lettuce once in my life.
27: So
29: I don't know.
27: If someone says, what's the one take you got right over the summer?
29: Don't eat salad.
27: Salad or lettuce.
29: Yep.
27: So if I put Caesar dressing, ranch, and blue cheese down on a table, could you tell which one was which?
29: I don't think so, no.
27: Okay.
29: Wait, I could probably tell the blue cheese one because doesn't that have like specks of stuff in it?
27: But see, good blue cheese isn't like that.
29: I don't know what good blue cheese is. I just don't like putting like wet sauce on my dry food. It's not my vibe.
27: Okay. Do you ever like get a rice bowl and put something on it and mix it?
29: I like plain rice.
27: Do you ever get plain rice and put teriyaki chicken on it?
29: I'm not a big fan of chicken. I've just warmed up to chicken sandwiches. I don't know how I'm feeling about just eating chicken by itself. I haven't really warmed up to that yet. So I'm like, you know, I'm taking baby steps. I'm trying to eat different foods. You know?
27: Okay.
29: Yeah.
27: Now I'm more confused.
29: More confused about what?
27: That you don't eat, so you don't eat chicken or beef?
29: Okay, I don't eat steak, but I eat like beef, like ground beef.
27: Have you had tacos before?
29: I just started this year eating like ground beef quesadillas, but I'm a big cheeseburger person, but I won't eat steak because the texture of it throws me off. But what were you talking about, chicken? I only like chicken if it has bread. Like if I have like two slices of bread, chicken in between, that's all I'll eat. I will not eat chicken by itself. I know that's weird. It's a texture thing, I promise.
27: There are Gold Fever wings out there, and there are...
29: What does that mean?
27: Gold Fever is a mix of... What is it?
28: Honey mustard, honey mustard and buffalo.
27: It's phenomenal.
29: Mustard. Ooh. My mouth might catch on fire with that. I don't know if I can do that one. If you can convince me, I'll try the buffalo one.
27: Okay. This is turned into something. I now have multiple people that are texting me.
29: People are texting you?
27: Yes. Hooch is checking in. I like ranch, blue cheese, and Caesar dressing, and I can tell the difference by looking at all of them. Good blue cheese has chunks of blue cheese in it.
29: Yeah, okay, that's what I was saying, right? That I clocked that.
27: I guess that's true. I still think it's hard. Our buddy Tim from Burnt Edges, Joe. Street Team Joe.
29: Oh, is that the restaurant?
27: Yep.
29: Oh, fine.
27: Tim says, I'm confident I could tell the difference between blue cheese, ranch, and Caesar dressing just by sight.
29: I don't study my sauces, Joe.
27: You know what's funny? This is something I'd bet on.
29: But on me guessing
27: no,
29: sauces?
27: No, just you. Like, let's say we had five people lined up in the hallway.
29: Yeah.
27: There's three dressings down here. Just by sight, which one's which. And then they write down which one's which with their name. And then at the end, we get everyone together and we say who was right and who was wrong.
29: Yeah, that could work. That could be a good bet.
27: Be a good social.
29: Yeah. I'd go 0 for 5 or 0 for 3. Sorry.
27: I mean, you still can't guess. You have a chance.
29: That is true. Yeah. That is true. Have you seen the cardboard box TikTok trend? Do you know what I'm talking about?
27: No.
29: So you get a cardboard box, you cut it in half, so it's like wide open on one side, and you cut like 5 holes in the top, and you stick 5 straws through the holes, and you put like 5 random liquids, and you have the person try to guess what each liquid is, and usually they do like four.
27: Jason Tatum just did one.
29: Oh, really? They usually do 4 like regular liquids, and then they try to throw them off and do like hot sauce as one of them.
27: Oh.
29: Yeah. That's a good trend. I like that one.
27: Okay.
29: Yeah. We could do that. I could bring in 5 random liquids from my fridge.
27: All right, we got a lot to work on tonight. I did not mean for this to happen. All I wanted to tell everybody was that I dipped a pretzel inside blue cheese and it was amazing. That was all I wanted. But now I have people telling me that they're experts at sauce, and it's now making me wonder. The confidence of these people. The Be A Man guy is checking in. Caesar is definitely a different animal than the others. Okay, who else we got? Tim from Burnt Edges. Can we do this as a contest? I'll supply the pizzas. In. Thank you. Yes. Oh, my God. Abreu hit his 20th home run. Yes, I did say that, didn't I? Abreu Because everybody else said that they whatever. Whatever. Nick's in Rehoboth. Hey, Nick.
0: How's it going? So first off, I'm going to do my best not to swear this time like I did last time I was on the phone with you, because that failed miserably. So Gold Fever, amazing. But so I got to correct that Portuguese dude, because he was wrong on literally everything he said.
27: No. This dude got cut off last time, and then his service went out. But I just liked that he said he was wrong, so I'll take that. All right, let's go to break. Jeff Beliveau, who listens all the time, wants to know, what do the interns actually eat? He thinks that the list should be what they eat versus what they don't eat. We should go to break. What do I have on the rundown here, Skez?
28: I think we were going to do some Jaylen Brown next, Joe.
27: Oh! Stephen A. or Jaylen Brown? Who would you want? Or we could do both. It doesn't matter. We'll find out. Let's play roulette. Are you going to hear from Jaylen or Stephen A. next here on 98.5 The Sports Hub?
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1: It's Joe Murray on the Sports Hub.
0: Super excited for this upcoming season. Yo, we got Bron. And, like, what an opportunity that is. Like, obviously, everybody's going to say whatever they want to say, and it's going to be a bunch of media this whole entire season. But, like, for me, like, what an opportunity is to learn. Like, one of my favorite things to do is to learn. Despite what people may say, despite what people may feel about, my favorite thing to do is to learn. I love learning. So, like, to have the opportunity to learn, one from one of the, if not the greatest player of all time, you know, I get an opportunity to, like, on the court, off the court, learn and gather experiences that can accumulate to my own knowledge base

0: Oh, that was Jaylen Brown. Who was on a stream. I'm going to get you the whole thing on this one, but... So, before we get into the quote, did you hear that Jaylen Brown... You mentioned to me, guys, he went skydiving. And I watched the video. There was a rumor that if the 76ers win the title, LeBron was going to skydive, but I guess he has debunked that today.
1: Yeah, I think Jaylen Brown said he told them all that, you know, him, Maxey, I think everybody except for Embiid basically was going to go skydiving.
0: Okay. Jaylen Brown on a stream yesterday said he feels like he's on different dimensions. Former Celtics forward discussed his trade to Philly. Thinks they have a great roster. He said, at this point in my career, I would say I'd want to be more than I am. At this point in my career, I would say I want to win more than I ever have. I'm more inspired to win than anything. I've been a little disrespected in the process for whatever reason. So he brought disrespect up against Gas. He feels disrespected. On a team with four ball-dominant stars, he's probably going to have to adjust a little bit. Embiid, 33% of the usage. Maxey, 28.6. LeBron, 26. Jaylen Brown, 35.1 last year. Said it's going to take a lot of each other. He also mentioned that he's lost roughly 7 pounds this offseason preparing. But he wants to be a learner now. So, if he was the smartest guy in the room, reportedly, is LeBron now the smartest guy in the room, Skaz?
1: You'd have to think so, from a basketball perspective, certainly.
0: So, now he wants to learn, Jaylen Brown.
1: He's going to be a sponge, I believe he said.
0: He wants to learn. So, he went from being the smartest guy to now wanting to learn. While Jason Tatum said he doesn't want to be around the smartest guy in the room, he wants to continue to learn. To have both of them now said the same thing?
1: Well, I think Jaylen's was a direct response to Tatum, I think.
0: Interesting. Tyler Milliken's post. The Jaylen Brown thing, whatever, right? He wants to learn now. What next is he going to say on some sort of stream?
1: Still waiting for Embiid to say something.
0: I did see a workout video today of Embiid, though.
1: Oh, yeah. We get lots of those this time of year.
0: You saw that today. Bleacher Report, great, credible website that it is, shows Embiid is ready for the 26-27 campaign. I should give an update quickly. Because we got to go to break. Let's play the Stephen A. next. I like that one. But Wilson Contreras has left the game tonight. I thought it was because he got hit in that wrist the other night, remember? And then, what's his name? Sam Antenacci elbowed him today. Nope. The Red Sox say that he has left the game due to an illness. So, we got our walk, though, Skaz. That's right. We hit our walk.
1: Hey, we needed it after last night.
0: And now he's out. And Tyler Milliken says that Sam Antenacci has been spared for now. So I would keep your eyes on that one for tomorrow, Skaz.
1: How long are you letting Sonny Gray go tonight?
0: Ooh, well, he went 7 or 6 last game and gave up like 4 runs and hung in there. I thought there'd be runs tonight, and I always fade a team that scored a lot. Oh, it's like automatic, but I thought there'd be some runs tonight. So how long do you let Sonny Gray go? Well, it's 2-0 right now, middle of the 5th inning. So far, he's got 73 pitches. I don't know. I'd probably go another inning. You know what's 8 strikeouts tonight for Sonny. Wow. This kid Burke's been pretty good of late. But he's not really. I guess Sean Burke's really only given up two runs if you think about it. But I read that tonight that he's been pretty good and
1: from Sutton, Mass.
0: Did not know that. Also, I know that Contreras had three at bats against him, and one of them was a home run. So tonight it's Willier who. Well, Contreras had the RBI, and then Willier went deep. Why don't we hit the headline? We'll get everyone caught up. Stephen A. said something about the Patriots' schedule, which I'm fine with. My contradiction to Stephen A. is, has anyone told him about the New York Knicks run at all? Should we bring that one back up? Because, like, if you're going to bring up easy schedules, I would like to bring up the New York Knicks, if that's okay.
1: You say Wemby was easy?
0: Well, Wemby was off of Game 7.
1: Still got to play the guy.
0: He still turned the ball over a ton.
1: I mean, you're not going to catch me discrediting the next show.
0: Well, no, I said a long time ago before they even won the championship, they're going to win the championship. I just think it's okay to say that they dominated everybody. They got the 76ers off.
1: Yeah, the Patriots didn't do that.
0: No, the Patriots had an easy schedule.
1: Yeah, but they didn't dominate everybody in the playoffs and win.
0: They did not.
1: They sucked and lost.
0: I just think.
1: Well, we can do it on the other side. I don't want to ruin the segment.
0: Stephen A. has a lot to say about the Patriots. We'll hear that next here on 98.5 The Sports Hub.
2: Sports Hub headlines.
0: All right, well, Stephon Diggs is gone. He signed with the Washington Commanders today. Good for him. He's going to get up to $12 million, which means he's not getting that money. Red Sox are winning 2-0 right now. But Wilson Contreras left the game with an illness. Sonny Gray, 5 innings, 8 strikeouts so far. Willier Abreu, his 20th home run of the season. 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I'm Joe Murray.
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0: All right, back here on 98.5 The Sports. All right, Scouts, let's hear that Stephen A. sound. This is Stephen A. Smith earlier today talking about the Patriots. Him and Mad Dog, I think I saw them together for a little bit. But Mad Dog loves the Patriots this year. Stephen A., well, not so much. Let's hear Stephen A. on the Patriots schedule last year.
1: It's really about Drake May. It's really about that. You got Ramondre Stevenson. You got Romeo, where art thou, Romeo Dobbs, that came over from Green Bay. You got A.J. Brown now, right? You got Butte. You got the crew. You got Vrabel as your coach, right? But last year, as my brother just pointed out, the schedule, to be specific, bro. The weakest schedules in the since NFL 1999. That's the stat. It hasn't been a weaker schedule in a quarter century. This ain't the weakest schedule since 2019. In a quarter century. As the game has evolved, as statistics have just piled up, the analytics is everywhere. They still discover it. No schedule has been weaker than the one that the New England Patriots had last year.
2: What's your issue with that, Joe?
0: My issue is not about the Patriots. I think the New York Knicks had a fairly easy run, and they got the Spurs off of Game 7.
2: Yeah, they won an NBA championship, Joe. I think that's probably the difference there.
0: Yes.
2: They didn't fail in the biggest spot in the sport.
0: Is it okay to win a championship? They dominated. They might have been at one of the best runs I've ever seen in my life. I just don't think Knicks fans should be saying other people had easy schedules.
2: Even if it's true.
0: It is true.
2: It is.
0: Yes, it is.
2: But you don't like the messenger.
0: don't like it. That's a personal problem, Skaz. I don't like the messenger who... What's another word for glaze? Who, like, wouldn't stop talking about the New York Knicks and their run and, like, had to be there. And I mean, it was embarrassing.
2: Mike Lombardi-esque, you would say, in the ball washing.
0: Oh, yeah. I like the way he said "boute," though. I did like that, you know. We're gonna start a mailbag, by the way, but we're not gonna call it the mailbag.
1: You got boute. You got
0: boute. We're not gonna call it the mailbag. We're gonna call it always ask.
1: You got boute. You got.
0: You like that, Street Team Joe?
3: Joe, we were workshopping that a while ago. I'm glad it's coming there for you. Give good advice.
0: Do you have the always back there? Always. So
3: I can give you
4: always.
3: Can
4: always
3: I go first?
0: So
3: can I go first with I need advice and stuff?
0: Okay, cool. It's gonna be a mailbag though.
3: Oh,
0: we okay. Could make it a
3: call in
0: feature. Always ask. How's he say it again? Can we just hear it one more time? I know there's some computer things going on back there.
2: You have no idea, Joe, what's going on back here tonight.
0: I blame Dennis because he was here last
2: night. No, Dennis is trying to help. But
0: hi, Dennis.
2: We're completely frozen up back here, Joe. Yeah, both players. If you're wondering the commercials, too, for our listeners out there, if you're wondering why it sounds like a commercial plays and then it stops for a second and then the next commercial plays, it's because our system has failed. And I'm having to manually fire each individual commercial. So I apologize. I'm sure it doesn't sound great. But yeah, now, Joe, I can't flip this around. But Street Team Joe can see it. Completely frozen. So, nothing.
5: It'll be just like one of my sunny days.
0: Oh my God, where did that come
2: that
0: from?
2: That came out of nowhere.
3: That's perfect alignment, though.
2: I'm just tapping away, and all of a sudden.
3: Right now, it does look like one of his sunny days, me, Joe. Know?
2: He's got to get out of this sixth.
3: I think you should trademark that with Sonny Gray. We could get some t-shirts out of that.
2: I think he'd want a cut of that. I think
0: maybe we could call it spell Sonny differently.
2: Yeah, like Sonny Corleone
0: or Days with a Z. You know? What was I just going to say back there that you were doing? Oh, you apologize, Skaz, but you're not sorry.
2: I mean, yeah, I don't even really apologize, Joe. There's nothing I can do.
3: I'm excited, though, for Always, Always Ask.
0: Yeah. Because other people have mailbags or a grab bag or like some segment where they, hey, guys, send us your stuff for your mailbag questions.
3: But what you're saying, Joe, as you always tell me, you're not a know-it-all.
0: I've done it all.
3: You've done it all. So every time I have asked for advice, you're usually pretty spot on. So I think it's going to be pretty good segment.
0: I'm not spot on. I just know how to open up the conversation.
3: Yeah. You can point people in the right direction.
0: Correct.
3: May not be a bullseye, but you can tell them where to head.
0: Riley pulled me aside and asked me her life advice. She goes, what do you think? Actually, she asked me for my business advice. And then I gave her the number of someone to go and talk to about that. And I don't know if she followed up on it. But I did give her my advice. Trust me, I'll give you unsolicited advice. I'll give you advice you didn't even ask for.
3: Now, is this an anonymous mailbag thing?
0: Do you want to run it?
3: Yeah, I'll run it.
0: Okay.
3: Where are they going to be sending me stuff?
0: So I hate emails.
3: Okay.
0: I hate emails. I don't want you to send me emails unless you really need me. Like, you know how people do email bits?
3: Yeah.
0: Out. Don't want your emails. But how do we do a grab bag? Do we start a Twitter and call it Always, Always Ask?
3: I think we could start a Patreon or something like that.
0: No. Just simple, like a post.
3: Okay.
0: Street Team Joe tags us. What are your Always, Always Ask questions this week? And then just let people fire away. And then you can monitor the ones you like and the ones that, right, you don't.
3: Yeah, I like that.
0: I guess everyone can see them too, right?
3: Yeah.
0: And then I'll retweet them. Got questions for our mailbag.
3: But what are we posting from again?
0: Probably Twitter would be the best way.
3: From your Twitter or my Twitter?
0: No, your Twitter, and then we share it.
3: Okay.
0: Deal?
3: Deal.
0: Should we start week one of the football season?
3: Why not next week?
0: Well, I'm not here.
3: Oh.
0: Or the week after. I don't know what week I'm not here.
3: Okay.
0: Can't remember anymore.
3: Should we have like a soft run first? Like a
0: okay.
3: Are we doing a hard launch or a soft launch?
0: Let's do this. Next week is the first preseason game. It's Wednesday, right? Why don't on Monday should we do it Monday or Friday? And we just say here, grab bag like mail questions of the week. Always, always ask, send in your... Always, always ask, send in your questions.
3: Okay.
0: I mean... Don't even explain it.
3: Yeah. Only... Yeah, the listeners
0: will know.
3: Because
0: if you listen to the show, you know.
3: Yeah.
0: And if you don't, you can follow along.
3: Mm. The problem is, Joe, I have about 10 followers on Twitter.
0: No,
3: I don't think
0: you tag us and we post it.
3: Okay, gotcha. Let's debut Monday. Soft, hard launch Monday.
0: All right. Soft launch. Always, always, always ask. Let's go to break. 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Coming up next hour, Brian Myers of TNA Wrestling

0: could go to bed, wake up, and I'm like, I can't believe I just went to bed. I'm ready for bed again.
1: Ooh, that's an inside problem.
0: Yeah.
1: Could be your liver.
0: Yeah. And plus, so
1: you're taking a lot of stuff now. Yeah, never mind. Yeah. I'm not gonna play doctor.
0: Yes,
1: not gonna play doctor.
0: Maybe like a liver cleanse would help. But it's almost, my doctor said, you know, it's probably detoxing at too fast of a rate for my body to keep up. So we're trying to lower the medication.
1: Yeah.
0: But maybe my liver needs support as well. Kidneys probably need support as well. Go to your doctor early. I was late. I was on the late side of this.
1: But if you ever get an endoscopy before,
0: yeah.
1: Stick a thing down there.
0: Yeah, I've had colonoscopies, endoscopies.
1: How is a colonoscopy?
0: It's not fun. Although I probably lost 5-10 pounds because I didn't eat, and then everything comes out.
1: Cleared.
0: Yeah, my colon felt great.
1: Yeah,
0: it did. I'm not gonna lie. I would hate doing it. You have to fast for like a day, so it wasn't ideal for me. But man, did my colon feel good.
1: How do you feel about that,
2: what
1: Riley?
2: What does that mean, that your colon feels good?
0: It just felt fresh. It just felt fresh. Nothing's in there. Like, I'm cleaned out. It's like, yeah, I'm cleaned out.
2: You felt empty.
0: I felt empty.
3: It felt great.
0: Yeah.
1: Well, have you ever
0: no backup.
1: You ever heard the saying, full of crap?
0: Yeah. Yeah. Don't humans actually carry it?
1: They
0: like,
1: can be full of crap.
0: Yeah.
2: My dad used to tell me that's why I had brown hair and brown eyes.
1: That's a good one.
0: Mr. Skaz, that's a good one. I remember that.
2: Plenty of them. Don't you worry.
1: All right. Are you ready to play in or out?
0: Yep.
1: Because I would definitely like it to go out, not in.
2: All right,
0: better
2: gentlemen.
0: Out than in. That's what I always say.
2: Well, we're not going to start a Naked Steakhouse tonight, but we will start with HBO Max. Monsters of God, a new show coming to HBO, is a documentary series on the shadowy underworld of exotic reptile smuggling from the creators of Tiger King and Chimp Crazy, premieres tomorrow night on HBO. Are we in or out on an HBO docuseries on the shadowy underworld of exotic reptile smuggling?
1: Out.
0: What type of reptiles are we talking about?
2: I would imagine like high-priced snakes and lizards of the sort. I don't really. Maybe there's a fancy turtle out there somebody's after. I can't really care to comment, Joe.
0: Joe, do you know the difference between an alligator and a crocodile?
2: Is it like jam and jelly, or
0: no? I'm being
3: it's salt
0: serious.
3: Water or freshwater?
0: No.
3: What?
0: No. We can't do. They can't do salt water, Riley.
3: Wait, are we being serious right now? That's actually it. One of them's salt water and one of them's fresh water. No?
0: I thought alligators can't go in the ocean.
3: An alligator is salt water and a crocodile is fresh water. If I'm not mistaken.
2: Riley is correct, yes.
3: Bam.
0: But I've never seen an alligator in the ocean.
1: I thought it was the snouts.
3: I think it's the type of water they live in. It could be the snouts too. I bet you there's a significant.
0: But there's no alligators in the ocean, so how does that make sense?
3: That's where they live. Street Team Joe.
0: They don't live in the ocean.
3: Where have you seen an alligator?
0: They live in rivers and creeks.
3: So you've seen a crocodile, just to let you know.
0: Yeah, but alligators don't in the ocean. What kind of oceans have alligators?
2: Are you familiar with Florida?
1: Yeah. Yeah, you ever watch sharks?
0: I just imagine that as swamps. I'm just trying to envision, like, have I gone to a beach and, like, seen a gator in Florida? Like, no.
1: No, I think one's darker than the other. One has a V shape, one has a U shape.
2: The snout. It's the snout. Yeah.
3: I also don't usually think they're just like on the beach, like walking around.
0: What was the question?
1: Crocodiles are both salt.
3: It was you in or out on the show.
1: You won't find an alligator in salt water. You'll find a crocodile in salt water and in fresh water.
3: Where do you find an alligator then?
1: I don't know. I'm looking at Nature blog right now.
3: I don't know.
2: Yeah, alligators, freshwater, crocodiles.
1: Crocodile more aggressive than an alligator.
0: Oh, okay.
1: All right, we can't do this right now. Next, what else do we have?
3: I'm in on that, by the way.
1: Okay.
2: All right, we will head to, let's see here, the world of Kit Kats for this next one. Kit Kat has dropped a new cookie dough flavor. Are we in or out on Kit Kat cookie dough?
1: All right, let's think about that one now.
2: There is a picture in Slack if you need it.
3: I'm looking.
1: I love raw cookie dough. Like, you know, the ones you're about to put in a pan and like...
2: It's one of the biggest lies ever. You can get sick. I mean, I'm sure you can, but like...
1: Can I get... Is it like moldy?

0: You like blue cheese?
1: Oh, yeah, there you go.
0: Yeah.
2: That guy called back. Don't get him all riled up now.
3: That looks so good. You guys should go look at the photo.
0: I see it.
3: Looks delicious.
2: I don't think I've met a Kit Kat I haven't liked.
0: I'm in.
3: I'm also in.
0: But is it still taste like the graham? Like the graham?
2: Yeah. I wonder if it saws the graham in there.
0: Or is it the cookie dough? Because if it was the cookie dough, I'd love that.
2: So, Joe, I know you're a cookie dough ice cream guy.
0: Love cookie dough.
2: Riley, what about you? We haven't heard your favorite ice creams.
3: Black raspberry Oreo.
2: Oh, yeah. That's
3: my favorite
2: ice
3: cream.
2: That one sounds good.
3: It's so good.
2: Has Derek had ice cream?
3: Oh, gosh.
0: Yeah, just vanilla.
3: Are we being serious?
1: Yes.
2: Yeah. I heard his mom called in last night. It was great.
0: He had Mrs. Olson. She actually defended her honor, not his.
1: Okay. Yeah, I felt bad. Mrs. Olson, you know, called in to defend her parenting skills, which were never in question.
0: Yeah, never.
1: It was Derek's eating habits.
0: Yeah, I blame Derek the entire time.
1: Yeah, he's shockingly normal for how weird he truly is.
0: Yeah, never once did I think that his parents
1: had
0: anything to do with it.
1: Lovely people.
2: Unlike
0: she was very nice.
1: And I have to say this because his mom went on to tell us that she's not a great cook. She's more of a baker, and her signature dish is brownies. And Derek says, oh, yes, she'll make some brownies for you guys. Bring them in. She hangs up. We talk about, oh, we can't wait. Derek tells us he's never had a brownie before.
3: Oh, wow. I don't like brownies, but at least I've had one. That's all I'm going to say. Should we tell him what's happening next week with Derek, or should we leave it a surprise? Do you not understand what I'm
1: It's a big market tease,
3: up?
1: Riley. It's a big market tease.
3: Should we just leave it the tease?
1: There you go, yeah.
3: Joe's still confused on what I'm talking about.
0: I think I am.
3: Are we... Wednesday?
0: Should we get... what do we have? Triple E?
3: We need to get Christie's.
0: Should we top it off with the Christie's? Next, what do we got?
1: Gentlemen, we have so many in or outs to get to. Maybe we'll do an extended edition after the interview, but we can do this. The Gilmore Girls are set to get a documentary in the works at HBO.
0: God.
1: Are we in or out on a documentary on the Gilmore Girls?
0: I love the Gilmore Girls.
2: I've never seen it.
3: I've also never seen it.
0: So just so you guys know, I never watched it. When COVID happened, I binged. Man, did I love that
2: show. It's worth it?
0: It's definitely, you're going to get pissed off because, like, you know, the head actress is single and she has a daughter, but she always hangs out with a guy named Luke who owns a breakfast joint, and she always wants to date other people. And then she dates Luke, and Luke was great, but then Luke wasn't good enough for her. Long story. I like the show, though.
2: Spoiler alert. Spoiler alert, Murray. That's what they call him.
0: They tailgate at Yale, too.
2: Next, guys, rapid fire.
1: Sure. We'll head to Dairy Queen for this. Dairy Queen.
0: By the way, Andrew Monasterio, RBI, boom, boom.
1: Bang, bang, bang, boom, boom. Dairy Queen is testing new cotton candy dipped cones. Are we in or out on cotton candy?
3: Out.
2: Who doesn't like a cotton candy dipped cone?
3: Cotton candy out, except for regular cotton candy. Anything cotton candy flavored, out.
1: Cotton candy flavor is significantly better than the, like...
2: Yeah, the weird mushy cotton candy.
1: What?
3: It just tastes just like I don't like chocolate flavored things. I love chocolate, but anything.
1: Yeah, no, we don't need that. Yeah, we don't need that. On this, that kind of thing.
2: Now I know how it feels. I know how it's funny when it happens to somebody else. What happened to me, it hurts, but when it happens to somebody else, it's hilarious.
1: I thought you'd like that street.
2: Yeah. Now I was like, I'm on the dark side.
0: It made me belly laugh because you were like, yeah, we're not doing that.
1: You can't have chocolate, anti-chocolate propaganda on the night show.
2: Have you had a cannoli, Skaz?
1: Yeah, I mean, what are we doing here?
0: We're awaiting Brian Myers. He's a TNA wrestler.
1: He may be awaiting us.
0: That's true. What else we got? We'll get a couple more.
1: Sure. Let's head to the world of Dr. Pepper for this next one. If you're familiar with the Midwest, you're familiar with Portillo's and their milkshakes. Portillo's introducing a new Dr. Pepper milkshake at locations. Are we in or out on a Dr. Pepper milkshake?
0: Okay. I don't drink soda anymore. This is intriguing. Dr. Pepper is an incredible drink. And if you mix it with like a vanilla, I think it could be really something.
2: I love Dr. Pepper. Cherry Dr. Pepper, I think, would be my 1-1 soda.
1: Is it crazy to say like a sherbet might be better than an ice cream?
2: Oh, yeah, like an orange sherbet Dr. Pepper. Cherry Dr. Pepper, cherry sherbet.
3: Can you guess my answer?
2: You're out.
3: Yep. You got it.
0: Wow, that was a good one, Skiff. The Kit Kat in that one. Mm.
2: I like that. Sherbet and Dr. Pepper.
0: All right, let's do one more.
1: Gentlemen, are we in or out on flying to Maine?
3: Out?
0: Okay.
2: Portland?
0: I have driven to Bar Harbor, sorry. 10 times in my life. It's horrific. I've done it. It's horrific. But it's 4.5 hours, let's call it 5. There is an airport. A 5-hour ride from what, Logan? Would probably be what, an hour and a half through the air?
1: Not even, yeah.
3: Probably like 20 minutes.
0: Really?
2: Not 20 minutes, 45
1: yeah,
2: an hour.
1: Like,
0: oh yeah, because New Jersey to Boston's the same.
1: Yeah.
0: 45 minutes. In. I could never do that because I'm from New England. I'd be laughed at.
3: Yeah.
0: I'm from New England. New Englanders, we don't fly to other New England states. We drive there and we're miserable the entire time. Is that the right answer?
2: Yeah. And I like complaining on the car ride there.
0: The whole way.
1: Now, what if there was a connection on your flight to Maine?
0: A what?
1: Yeah.
2: So it's even longer?
0: Why do I feel like this is Fred?
1: It was Fred.
0: Oh, my God.
1: Fred apparently... And I have no problem with this. I just knew it was a good in or out question. But Fred, apparently, his son is going to Maine.
0: Yeah, got a scholarship in Maine.
1: Shout out to his son. It's great for him.
0: Great
1: but
0: for
1: yes,
0: Milo.
1: Apparently they took a flight to Maine, and Fred caught some grief for it. Maybe deserved, maybe not. Who's to say? But yes. So, Joe Murray, are you in or out on Freddie T taking a flight to Maine that connected in New York, apparently?
3: Oh, gosh. Went backwards?
1: Look, guys, I'm just a messenger.
0: Out. But again, I'm from here. I can't do that. If you're not from here, which he's not, I think he can get away with it.
1: If I could fly to Maine and not drive, sign me up.
0: Get the best lobster ever out in Bahaba. So cold up there. Acadia Mountain. You been to Bahaba?
2: No, but I like Sebago.
3: That's where I'm going this weekend.
2: Sebago?
3: Yeah, I'm going to Little Sebago. My friend's got a lake house up there. All our friends are going. It's going to be a great time.
2: Wow, that's going to be... Do you have a boat?
3: No, but listen to this. They have a jet ski from 1999. That thing still runs perfect, like pristine. So me and my friends all ripped the jet ski all weekend.
2: Jet skis have weight limits.
0: What
2: I
0: could
2: can't...
0: possibly go wrong from a 1999 jet ski?
3: It's a Sea-Doo. It's actually really nice.
0: All right, we got a break. We'll talk to Brian Myers, who will be in town this weekend with a crew. We'll tell you who next on the Sports.
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0: All right, back here on 98.5 The Sports Hub. I'm Joe Murray. There's a big event. I've gone to these events. I think this might be either year four or year five. I can't remember what it is. But over at Kowloon this weekend, there'll be the Major Wrestling Figure Podcast. I've gone to it every year. It's absolutely unreal. Of course, the podcast itself is about wrestling figures, but it's also some of the best in the business. And joining us right now on 98.5 The Sports Hub in Boston is TNA star, host of the Major Wrestling Figure Podcast, Brian Myers, joins us here on the Sports Hub in Boston. Brian, how you doing tonight, bud?
12: What's up, man? Thanks for having me on.
0: Awesome. I've gone to all of these. If you see my face, I'm the fat guy in the front row who always yells and cheers, and I love Andy, and I can't wait to eat Saugus wings. But you guys have done this now, I don't know how many years, but I know we've called it Saugus in August now. How many years now is this at Kowloon, and how long have you guys been doing these road shows?
12: Well, in 2020, I think Andy was threatening that it was going to be the last one, and he's said that ever since. Somehow, every year, Kowloon's is still standing, even though he swears it's not going to be. and we have the biggest party of the summer. You said it. It's August in August, and this Sunday will be no different with the Dudley Boys as we present our latest edition of the Major Wrestling Figure Podcast live.
0: So I go to these, and for those people who don't know what it is, we're on YouTube right now, so you can probably see Brian as well. But Brian spent time, he's in TNA now, he spent time in WWE as well, and he's got partners. Matt Cardona is one of them, Smart Mark Sterling is another. But you guys basically talk about wrestling figures, and I have to tell you, I am a Hasbro fanatic. I have every single of the original. I don't have, like, the Undertaker with the, you know, the special one or the special Hulk Hogan one, but how did
12: you... The Mail-Away.
0: The Mail-Away, exactly. How did you guys get into all this? Were you guys just best friends and just started collecting figures?
12: Basically, you know, Matt and I, we met at wrestling school when we were 18, and, you know, at first we were very standoffish with each other and, you know, basically competitive because we saw the similarity, you know, same age and whatever, same height and all that, similar look. And then the thing that kind of broke the ice was that, like, we were both actively collecting wrestling figures, you know, way too old to be doing that. And it wasn't something, especially back then, that you would just, you know, shout from the top of a mountain about it. You know, it was like almost like our deepest, darkest secret. So that was like the initial thing that kicked off our relationship that's now been going, you know, 23 years strong. You know, Matt and I have traveled the world as professional wrestlers, and it always kind of harkens back to wrestling figures. And then through this podcast, Smart Mark Sterling, who was one of my wrestling students, I knew that he had worked on a podcast, so we just hired him to be the producer. And a lot of amazing, unbelievable things have really come from it. And like I said, we no longer have to hide in our action figure closets because we do scream about it from rooftops, and we've got a lot of fans that appreciate that, and it's opened a lot of doors and created a lot of memories.
0: So you guys yourself, and by the way, people can, let's put some asses in seats too. People can get tickets now. I just shared it on my Twitter account, but I know there's limited amount of tickets left, but you show up, you can eat the Kowloon food, and then you get to watch the guys talk about stories from the ring, wrestling figures. But you guys have a lot of guests, and the featured guests, I'll just tell you some ones from the past first. Raven was there last year. That was great. Sandman entered through the crowd last year. I'm just telling you some of the names. So you like, and by the way, I think he was on mushrooms. He might have said that. He might have been. I don't know.
12: Pretty much confirmed by him himself.
0: Yeah, so. Confirmed by him himself. But like, you guys get stars. Maven has been there. You know, obviously, Bully Ray or whatever we're calling him nowadays was there as well. But you guys now will specially feature the Dudley Boys. Both D-Von and Bubba will be there this year. And who knows who else? This is why you got to come to this event. But, I mean, did people just start saying, hey, man, you guys going to be in that city? Hey, can I come along? Like, how did you guys start getting guys to come to the shows?
12: You know, it's a collaboration of things. Like, you know, our friends and people that get it and realize, you know. And then sometimes, you know, it's not so much that. You know, we're just trying to create cool opportunities for our fans. So, honestly, I was at WrestleCon in Las Vegas, and for the first time in years and years and years and years, Spike, Bubba, and D-Von did a photo op, and that was in Las Vegas. And it had, you know, and it had traction, and I saw the lines, and I said, you know what? This would be a really cool thing that we can bring to the Major Pod fans, you know? And not in that convention atmosphere. It's in a very cool space where we do, you know, a Major Pod interview is unlike any other interview. You know, we're asking bizarre things about the merchandise they've had in their careers and things like that, you know. We make it a lot of fun. And then on top of it, you get this ultra rare meet and greet, you know, so you get the live podcast, this ultra rare meet and greet, autographs, professional photo op, and all these things for way under the price you would pay to meet these guys at some convention, if you could in the first place.
0: Oh yeah. You go to WrestleCon, you're paying how much to get in, and then there's all the other people, then the lines and all that. Oh, yeah, I know. And it was wild this year. I've gone to many of these WrestleCons, and you're right. This is an intimate scenario. Now, do you guys still stream it? I know you have had it on a stream where people can watch it live. Are you still doing that this year?
12: Yeah, of course. We have a YouTube channel, and we have our podcast feed that eventually, you know, the interview will be up and things like that. But you got to experience it live. Like you said, Kowloon's, you get to sit there and eat as if you're at, like, you know, a wedding or something. And then really the biggest selling point is the party. You know, we all stay and hang out and mingle and talk to everybody, and we're there until basically until Andy kicks us out. So, and that's been like the most fun over the years. You know, we head out back to the giant, you know, tiki lounge he's built.
0: And
12: just get after it. So that's been the most fun about it. You know, that's why it really is the biggest party of the summer.
0: Brian, we're on the home of the Patriots, Celtics, Bruins, and Revolution. So, were you a New York fan, or where are you originally from? I know
12: I am from Long Island, New York. I am a diehard New York sports fan, but I'll give you this: I went to school at Western New England College in Springfield, Massachusetts. Not something a lot of people know. So I do have a very big soft spot for Boston sports. I was up there in 04 for all the Red Sox comeback and magical, you know, sports moment like that. So I do have a little bit of an affinity for Boston sports. Plus, my best friend is Eddie Edwards, who's a diehard sports fan.
0: I live in the same town as Eddie.
12: Okay,
0: awesome. It's funny because when I see Eddie, he goes, "Hey, I listen to you on the radio," and I'm like, "Hey, man, I watch you on TNA." So it's like, it's just, he's cool. He's been here a bunch, and I believe Eddie and Alicia may be in attendance as well.
12: Eddie and Lish always come. They're doing a meet and greet to hang out. Me and Mark Sterling are doing a meet and greet. Like I said, with your ticket, you get to meet all three Dudley boys, get autographs, and get a professional photo op, amongst the other like goodies we hand out upon, entrance, you know, a lot of fun stuff like pins and a professional print we always get done. So a lot of cool stuff like that. It's an awesome opportunity for a wrestling fan, in my opinion. And that's what Matt and I are trying to do, you know, provide incredible moment for our fans.
0: And you mentioned, so the show's inside upstairs, but outside there is a tiki lounge, and I believe you guys have broken the record for the amount of Mai Tais that have been served in one day. At Kowloon, so I definitely, the Mai Tais are flowing. It's always a good time.
12: Absolutely flowing.
0: Couple of wrestling stuff for you. TNA, can you tell me, because I watch, but I don't know much about Casey Navarro. What's going on with you and him? What's the deal?
12: I mean, I don't even want to. Who actually wants to learn about him? He's a nobody, so I'm going to put him in the ground.
0: that's perfect. That's all I really needed to know about
12: him. You like that answer?
0: I thought it was a spectacular answer, and nobody needs to hear about him. We had the Hardy Boys in studio recently. I know that they're doing a ton of things. They're still going strong. But years ago, you guys started as the Edgeheads. Is that correct? You and Matt Cardona? Is that how you guys got introduced into, I guess, WWE?
12: Almost 20 years ago, early in our WWE careers, Matt and I had the opportunity to be Edge's doppelgangers and learn from the absolute freaking best, opportunity of a lifetime that really has shaped our whole careers and stuff. So we're forever grateful to Mr. Adam Copeland.
0: Just a couple others. Chelsea Green is now the interim women's champion. And I loved her comment at Michael Hayes. Did you see that? And what did you think of that comment?
12: I mean, I wish she took the high road because it didn't need to be said because we were all thinking it. But it still is fun that Michael Hayes got to eat a little, SHIT on that. But I don't want to make her victory about Michael Hayes because I think the world of Chelsea. She is such an awesome performer with the best attitude. And she's so smart. And I'm just thrilled that she's getting her flowers. I'm thrilled that she got that reaction, you know, on Sunday, that like you could tell the crowd was genuinely behind her and really wanted to see her win. It was a beautiful thing.
0: What do you think about people who run companies saying that those who get over the most will get the biggest pushes?
12: I mean, that really is what wrestling's all about at the end of the day, right? You want to make connections. That's what the Major Pod has allowed me to connect with my fans in a way that I could never, you know. A 7-minute match on TV, you know, I'm doing my damnedest, but it's only so much. On the Major Pod, you know, I really, you know, spill my soul to these people, and I think that's really helped me connect with my fans because they know the real me, you know. I think, obviously, wrestling has evolved, and all these outlets, and even just the way I'm talking right now, you know what I mean? I'm not trying to trick you into thinking that I'm some bad guy on AMC at 9 p.m., you know what I mean? I play a character on a television show, and I think I love that it's evolved to where that's appreciated. You know what I mean? That people understand what's they're in on it. And that's you know, I just read Barry Darso's book, who was smashing Demolition. He's talking about in the early 80s, leaving Mid-South shows in Louisiana, and fans are trying to stab him and pop the tires in his car and throw beer bottles at him. I'm like, I'm really glad we're past that point where we can all just appreciate the art form and the hard work, you know?
1: Yeah, Brian, I wanted to ask you as kind of an outsider here to the wrestling world, but someone who, you know, it's become, you know, SportsCenter now does segments on wrestling. And, you know, here in Boston, we've been kind of, our radio show's been talking about Tom Brady and the Paul brothers and all this. What is your kind of take on the mainstream ification of wrestling, for lack of a better term? Like, it feels as though wrestling in and of itself is as, you know, popular as it's ever been and kind of becoming more and more accepted, you know, and into the mainstream.
12: Yeah, and then that's a beautiful thing for anyone who's into it, right? You know, when it's more accessible. You got three major companies in the U.S. right now that, you know, thriving and have huge fan bases and drawing great attendance. And like I said, it's like anything else, you know, it's evolved. I'm glad we're not trying to trick people into what it is, and people can enjoy it for what it is, and that's entertainment, right? And not be, you know, ridiculed about it or, you know, looked down upon because you're a wrestling fan.
13: Have you watched Unreal at all?
12: I like, kind of, it's so weird. I tell myself not to watch it every time it comes on, and then I, like, binge watch it, and I, like, I don't know. I'm so curious. I spent 14 years in WWE, so now I'm pretty removed. So I'm just curious about, you know, how the inner workings are and stuff. And I do think it's pretty accurate to what is actually going on.
13: Yeah, see, like, you're in the business. I watch everything, man. I'll watch AAA. I'll watch whatever they put on. The local wrestling stuff around here is wild, bro. Like, you should see some of these guys. And I know you have, again, you said you were went to school out here. But the one thing I like about you the most is you were a teacher. And am I mistaken? Did you teach MJF and others? Like, can you name some of the guys that, you know, you kind of taught at your school and that have come on to do pretty well themselves?
12: Yeah, so I started the Creative Pro Wrestling Academy in 2014 with Pat Buck, who is currently a producer at AEW. And through that school, we've produced MJF, Trained from Scratch, Max Caster, Smart Mark Sterling, Chris Statlander, Gabby Forza, who just signed with TNA, Bear Bronson, my tag team partner, who signed with TNA, Aaron Rourke, who was the Evolve champion. He's got a WWE ID contract. So, and quite a bit of people that are tearing it up and down, you know, the East Coast of Indies. So, we keep a pretty tight knit, culture at the school. You know, it's not some cash grab just for people to sign up to be wrestlers. It's for people that really freaking love the business and work their ass off. So, and that's what's kind of kept it so sacred.
13: Well, I love the hustle because, you know, you guys have done really well outside of, you said you spent all those years in WWE. You're super successful without it, and it sounds like you're very happy about it as well. Do you see yourself as maybe being a producer or an agent someday, and maybe even a writer? Do you think you'll always be in the trenches?
12: I will be in the ring until my body says no more, you know, until Father Time is undefeated and he gets all of us. But I think it's such a privilege to do what I do. I'm going to soak up every second that I can of being an in-ring performer. And then when that's done, I'll make that decision. And I do enjoy, especially through the school, like the coaching and the producing aspect. I have found joy in that. There was a time in WWE where Vince asked me to be a producer when I was injured, and I did a bit there. And then even at TNA, I'm kind of like the emergency producer. Like if, you know, someone misses their flight or is sick or something, I fill in and do that there as well. So it's definitely something that I'm passionate about. But like I said, doing what we do, being in that ring, there's nothing like it. And I know that time's precious, and I'm going to soak that all up.
13: All right, we're talking with Brian Myers, TNA wrestler. Will be in Boston, in Saugus at Kowloon. I'll be there as well, but he'll have a bunch of more stars. I'm just calling myself one right now. But just what's the weirdest wrestling figure you've ever bought, discovered, or even you guys have made yourselves?
12: The number one that jumps out right at me when you ask, like, is Matt is into really high-end stuff, especially like prototype stuff, which is things that
14: you know, for those listening who have no idea what we're talking about, it's, you know, how these things are made. So often it could be like a one of one that's made in the factory in China to get approved so the actual figure can go into mass production. Mm-hmm. And somewhere along the lines in all these deep, deep, you know, hunts and gets of these things that he's found, he was offered and he purchased a Miss Elizabeth, which was modeled after the 1980s LJN, but she was butt naked.
13: Wow.
14: With the details.
13: Wow.
14: To the point where, like, he had to put it on, he put it on eBay and had to, it had to be blurred. I think there's one on eBay right now. There's at least two in the world. Matt has since flipped it because I think he decided it was just too friggin' strange to keep in his collection, but he flipped it for a hell of a lot more money than he spent on it, so it was a great investment. But clearly we think that the sculptors were just having a fun day at the office, and it was the mid-80s, and who knows.
13: She was amazingly beautiful, but don't get the lust in your eyes, all right?
14: I was going to say, the Macho Man would have beat the crap out of whoever did this if he had known this happened.
13: People can get their tickets. Eventbrite, you guys are selling them. It goes right through them.
14: Major WF Pod is the place for the tickets. And we're low. We're under 50. Mm-hmm. It's a very exclusive event. You know, there's only 150 tickets for sale, and we're under 50. So if you're even thinking about it, I would get after it. Yeah.
13: Major WFpod.com. You can get it right there. You'll see the big ass Extreme Bash. It's at Kowloon this week in Somerville. Over in Saugus. Excuse me. They have locations now on Revere.
14: Lish was explaining this to me, and she was confusing the hell out of me at Slammiversary. I was like, "What are you talking?" Like, she's like, "Which one you go into?" I'm like, "What do you mean?"
13: Yes.
14: Yeah,
13: so
14: Kowloon?
13: So they have one. They just made one. It's their 76th year in Saugus. But they have a tiki bar on Revere Beach. So over the years, guys have probably been to like the Squire. I've talked to Kevin Nash before, who said that they used to hang at the Squire. That's like a Revere-ish kind of strip club around the way. The Golden Banana is another one. I know Eddie could probably tell you about that one. But yes, there's a Kowloon Tiki Bar on Revere Beach. This is the OG right here, the one in Saugus on Route 1. Route 1 is kind of like the Vegas Strip of Boston area.
14: And if you're a wrestling fan listening to this and you haven't been sold on this show yet, I mean, Kowloon has become like the Ribera Steakhouse of the U.S. for wrestlers. Mm-hmm. You know, Killer Kowalski started eating there in the 70s and stuff, so maybe 60s even, late 60s, so... And it has a lot of lineage to professional wrestling. There's even like a little kind of Who's Who Hall of Fame downstairs. So it's a pretty special place.
13: Yeah, and I'm sure if you asked Andy, hey, which wrestlers have been there, like they've been there.
14: I mean, the first time I ever went there, you know, we did TV for WWE at the Boston Garden, and everyone's like, Kowloon's, and Matt and I were just saying yes because we had no idea what they were talking about. But we showed up, and I couldn't believe it. I couldn't believe the hospitality. I couldn't believe that it was such a thing that all the fans knew and they're all outside lined up, you know, and it was like, I felt like Vinny Chase on Entourage or something. It was like surreal.
13: I will tell you this, in the 80s, the Celtics were obviously hot, and Red Auerbach would go, and he has his own thing on the menu, and he'd smoke a cigar. And someone lady tried to imagine trying to tell Red Auerbach not to light his cigar inside the Cowboy.
14: Yeah, right.
13: You know,
14: yeah,
13: no, you know right. What I mean? Like, but that's how big. Jerry Seinfeld, you name it. They've all been there. And Andy absolutely loves you guys.
14: I mean, John Cena and The Rock keep in touch with Andy.
13: Yes. Yes, that is correct. The Rock married a girl from a town over her dad's stuff's all in there. Mr. Cena, I know you guys have done some stuff with him in the past as well. He's always in the area as well, and it's absolutely legendary. 76 year in the business, and you guys keep coming. They will tell you they keep closing, and you guys keep coming every year.
14: He's never closing. He's like that Ric Flair promo. I'll never retire. You know?
13: he never will. By the way, you got a Rolex this week.
14: Yeah, so I cried about it.
13: I hope somebody brings you something like that this week.
14: It's just some wings and ribs and Mai Tais, and I'll be fine.
13: What is your favorite? I got to ask. The tangerine beef is my favorite. The Saugus wings are my favorite. I'm there way too much, so I love everything, but I know you guys love the Mai Tais. What are some of the other things you love?
14: You know, like on the show days, I get like, I don't want to say stressed out, but very busy, so it's hard for me to really sit down and enjoy. And usually at the end, Andy just makes like a sushi boat for me. Mm. But
15: for Slammiversary, we knew that that was going to be Eric Young's last match with TNA, so I organized a little like goodbye dinner at Calhoun's the night before with some of the closest friends, and that I was able to really have quite the spread there. And I gotta say, I think the ribs are my number one now.
13: Yep, yeah. they get the bone in and boneless. Oh yeah, and I dip them in sauce. Oh. It's so good. Andy's such a huge fan of wrestling. He loves you guys.
15: He's the best.
13: And, dude, I appreciate you coming on with us here in Boston. I'll be there on Sunday. And, of course, everybody can go to majorwfpod.com. Some tickets are still available. You'll have a chance to do a meet and greet as well, but you have to have a ticket in order to get
15: out. With your ticket, you get to meet all three Hall of Fame Dudley boys and get a professional photo op and see the live show. Plus the goodies. Can't beat it.
13: And you guys will usually you unveil some sort of new wrestling figure. So I'm
15: Hey, don't give away.
13: I don't want to give it all away, but I'm very excited to know who you guys have this year. Brian, excellent job, man. Love the way you give back to the business but still perform, man. And the Major Wrestling Figure Podcast is outstanding. Love that you're best friends with somebody and you guys are growing together, man. And we look forward to seeing you on Sunday at Kowloon and Saugus.
15: Thank you, man. Can't wait. I'll see you there.
13: You got it. He's Brian Myers, everybody. TNA Wrestling, Major Wrestling Figure Podcast. Kowloon, this Sunday. You don't want to miss it. I'm going to be there. And get your tickets now at majorwrestlingfigurepod.com or majorwfpod.com. 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
38: The Red Sox have won 7 in a row after their 4-0 shutout win over the White Sox tonight. Sonny Gray had one of his sunny days. 8 strikeouts, 83 pitches. He's now 14-2 on the season. Tyron Guerrero, Garrett Whitlock, and Giovanni Moran close the door. Moran, 3 strikeouts to close it. Home runs from who? Well, Willier Abreu, his 20th home run of the year. Wilson Contreras and Andrew Monasterio each with RBIs. Caleb Durbin with the insurance, 4-0 win in this one. They've won 7 series in a row. And tomorrow they will send who to the mound tomorrow? Well, that's a good one. I don't know yet. I assume it's Ranger Suarez. We'll find out. Red Sox again, outstanding. And Jaren Durant, 8 for his last 18. Joe Math, 444. And Stephon Diggs is signed with the Commanders. Headlines, they are brought to you by Boston Prolotherapy. Don't let joint pain keep you off the cold course of trail. Eliminate that pain with Dr. Franke of Boston Prolotherapy. I'm Joe Murray.
39: 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Violent 2-hand slam.
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41: 1 ball, 2 strikes, 2 outs. Sold out crowd at Fenway Park. On their feet. The pitch. Swing and a miss. Strike 3. 7 in a row for the Red Sox.
42: I believe we are undefeated on women's celebration game.
41: We do our part.
42: Congratulations to the Red Sox. A season high, 11 games over 500. 9th consecutive series win. They've homered in a season high 9 straight games. As Emma mentioned, they've now won 7 in a row. Just a fun time to be around this club, and what a turn of events from the Boston Red Sox over the course of the last 5 weeks. 4-0 victory.
38: All right, back here on 98.5 The Sports Hub. Alana Rizzo on with the final call there on Ladies Night, Women's Night on NESN tonight. The all-women broadcast, behind the scenes, on the air, all that. So great for that. And Alana Rizzo's great. I'm going to try to get her on the show some night. She does Unobstructed with Jared Carabas and Jonathan Papelbon. Now, Papelbon, I have to beg. Maybe I have to give him, like, you know, a bottle of whiskey or something to get him to come on the show. But that would be cool. The Red Sox have won again. Like, tonight? The White Sox got stymied is the word, right? Stymied? They got to rest Aroldis Chapman tonight too, which I think is a huge win. So Sonny Gray goes 6 innings tonight, 3 hits, 2 walks, 8 strikeouts, 83 pitches. He has been struggling a little bit. He has been struggling. But he got the win. He fought through it last time. Tonight, 8 strikeouts. They handed over to Tyron Guerrero 7 pitches. Boom. Garrett Whitlock comes in. 1 inning, 2 strikeouts, 11 pitches. Moran had 3 strikeouts on 15 pitches. Wow. They got things going from Wilson Contreras, who had an RBI single to go up 1-0. Then Willier Abreu goes deep in the third. Monasterio with the RBI to go up 3-0. And then Caleb Durbin, who's absolutely on fire lately, 4-0. They're on a historic run right now. 7 in a row. Since the All-Star break, they're 16-3. They are crushing the White Sox. They've won 6 in a row. They have a chance to sweep the White Sox for the season tomorrow night. Caleb Durbin has been absolutely electric of late. Tonight, Caleb Durbin 1-for-4, but it was the RBI in this one. He had an excellent play at third base, threw it to first, and then Wilson Contreras threw a runner out at home plate. One note, Wilson Contreras did leave the game tonight. It's reported to be an illness. Hopefully that is nothing.
11: Second night in a row, right?
38: Well, he had the it could be the concussion.
11: Well,
38: he
11: left that game, but he came back. Didn't he leave last night's game after the fifth inning as well?
38: I think he got hit, if I don't recall.
11: Just something to watch.
38: Yeah. I mean,
11: he's a guy you can't really afford to lose.
38: He's not coming out.
11: No, but does he need to be managed?
38: My only thing is, yeah, would you potentially
11: give him a breather?
38: Give him a breather tomorrow in the final game of the series. Sogard's been playing well at first. I'm not saying he's the answer.
11: Of course, that's what he's here for, is to give you a breather. That's what all these guys have been doing.
38: What did he do tonight? Siegler went to second. I'm just trying to see here. Sogard. Okay, yeah, he went 0-for-3 tonight, but he got on base. I don't know if I'm more impressed with Sonny Gray and the pitching performance tonight or their timely hitting that kept putting the game out of reach. But it wasn't that what tonight's win was. Like, you got a really good performance from the guy that's right now your ace. The bullpen's been doing its job every night. I mentioned no Chapman, so that's huge. But the way that this thing's coming together is that they can give guys a breather or pinch hit for them, and they have a lot of pieces that can really fill. I mean, tonight, Jermai Jones got a pinch hit. I don't know how long he's going to stick around, but he's probably a roster option if maybe you do need to carry somebody else like Roman Anthony and Crochet. Crochet did speak earlier, by the way. Give you an update. Crochet said he wants to help out. We know that Roman Anthony's trying to work his way back as well. As they continue to win like this, guys, do you think we should be doing weekly segments every night about where Crochet is, where Roman Anthony is, Tanner Houck, Cutter Crawford?
11: I think you could stop after the first two names, Joe. I don't personally need Tanner Houck and Cutter Crawford updates until they're playing at Fenway Park. The other two guys, sure. I think once a day is a little much, but once a week feels fine. I still don't think we see either of them this year. Maybe Roman Anthony. I don't think we see Garrett Crochet this year.
38: If they're playing like this and it looks like they're World Series contenders, do you think they try to get him to be a bullpen guy?
11: I wouldn't want them to do that, would you?
38: You would just want him to sit out the rest of the year?
11: Yeah, I don't want the future ace of my franchise coming back to be a bullpen arm in cold weather in October.
38: How about this? What if he does start, but probably going to give you 60 pitches?
11: Yeah, I only want Garrett Crochet back if he's back, if he's 100%. I'm not bringing the ace who hasn't finished a season back to pitch, you know, 30 to 60 innings in cold weather, in, you know, whether it's relief or short start.

0: you see this line for Sonny Gray tonight? Red Sox all-time pitchers to have 14 or more wins, 100 or more strikeouts, and under a 2.0 ERA through 21 games of a season. You ready for the names, Kaz?
1: Cy Young?
0: Happened in the 80s, once in the 80s, once in the 90s, once in the 2000s, and now Sonny Gray.
1: El Tiante?
0: Roger Clemens, 1986.
1: Okay.
0: Won the Cy Young. Pedro Martinez, 1999. Won the Cy Young.
1: Best pitcher of all time.
0: Daisuke Matsuzaka, 2008.
1: I think he was 18-3 that year.
0: Runner-upper right there. And then Sonny Gray. I'm going to look it up, but I think Dylan Cease beat him a week ago or 2 weeks ago on a Saturday. Dylan Cease outpitched him. Clear as day. And I would tell you right now, if you asked me, Joe, who do you think is the Cy Young Award winner? I would tell you it would be Dylan Cease. I'm going to pull up the futures bets. I'm not sure if they're available right now. Awards. I'm trying to get to it, but it's like our computers. Okay, so Cy Young Award winner, American League, Cam Schlittler, the favorite. Dylan Cease, right there, plus 115. Gavin Williams, Drew Rasmussen, Sonny Gray, plus 3,000. So right now, Cam Schlittler and Dylan Cease, Sonny Gray tied for third. So Dylan Cease has had a great year, but if Toronto's out of its gas, do you start to look away from him?
1: I mean, Felix would win it in Seattle. Okay. When they stunk.
0: I mean, Cam Schlittler lost the other night. What if New York falls? Like, do I think Sonny Gray's been the best pitcher in baseball this year? I'll say no.
1: It's been damn close.
0: By the way, Ranger Suarez is on this list, too. They brought him here to be the number two, right? Wasn't the commentary that he's not a two?
1: Absolutely. I was certainly one of those people. Looks like a number two to me,
0: looks
1: Joe.
0: Looks like a number two to me.
1: Just like in that movie theater the other night.
0: It smells like
1: number two. It looks like number two. He might be a number two, Joe.
0: I'm not saying that to be like victory lapish.
1: I don't think you thought he was a number two. I don't think any of us really thought he was a number two. It's almost a victory lap for the Red Sox.
0: And him.
1: Yeah, well, definitely for him.
0: Like,
1: absolutely.
0: Sonny Gray was this projected prospect that the A's brought up to be like the next big thing. And when he went to the Yankees, he crapped his pants.
1: Last time he was in the AL East, he was one of the worst pitchers in baseball.
0: Right. And like, he's been a good pitcher. Let's call it what it is. He's never lived up to the front of the rotation guy that everyone thought he was projected to be.
1: And I think a lot of people felt, myself included, that he was a National League pitcher. I think there still is that stigma that some guys are better off in the National League because the lineups are a little weaker. And, Sonny Gray has proved us all wrong this season. He's been their best pitcher.
0: So he has a player option for next year. He's already talked about staying. He likes it here. He also gets to call his own games, guess. Like, he's a guy who, you know, whoever the catcher is, if it's Rutschman at one point, like, Rutschman's just going to have to catch the ball. Sonny Gray calls his own games. I will say, I think the last two games have been his worst. Tonight, he was solid. He got good defense tonight. I think the way he pitched tonight is a two or a three type of performance because all he had to do was, I mean, he walked a couple of guys, but like throw the ball in play, strike guys out, and let your defense do the work. That's what happened. The defense in a 1-0 game tonight, Durbin made a great play. Contreras came off the bag and threw the guy out at home. Connor Wong blocked the plate. That was great defense. Like, that's what you do when you have a guy on the mound that's going for his 14th win. But when you match him up, what he's done so far right now has him on pace with guys who've won 18 or more games in a season and have also won Cy Young Awards. I did not think that. I did not think that about him this year. And, to my surprise, he's going to be a Cy Young candidate. He is.

0: right now? Keep your eyes on Cam Schlittler. Schlittler's been great. And today, if the season ended today, I'd give it to him. I would. I've watched Dylan Cease do it against the Red Sox when they were hot, by the way. Not when they were the Red Sox back in, you know, early in the season. Dylan Cease shut the Sox down when they were hot. Can Sonny Gray continue this? And I think he can. I really do. And I've been looking ahead now. But right now, your starting three pitchers would be Sonny Gray, Ranger Suarez, and would it be Peyton Tolley? Like, is this why you maybe ramp up Garrett Crochet? I just think of Gray, Suarez, and Crochet healthy. Whew. That's a good tandem. I think Jake Bennett could also help you in that situation out of the bullpen. I think Brian Bayo could help you out of the bullpen.
1: How about Brian Bayo, Joe?
0: Dude, did you see his stats?
1: I started a Slack channel late last night just to send that because I was so impressed with it. Brian Bayo as a reliever this season, 42 innings pitched, 0.64 ERA, 0.64, 30 strikeouts. That is the lowest ERA by a pitcher with 35-plus innings pitched in relief this season. So he has been the best reliever in baseball, which is crazy to say. 42 innings, 0.64 ERA. I mean, he's unhittable out of the bullpen. We talk about Caleb Durbin being the face of this turnaround. Maybe Brian Bayo should get a little bit of that love too. Obviously a much smaller role, but talk about a guy who we saw throw, I don't know if temper tantrums is the right word, but a guy who wore his heart on his sleeve and showed his, you know, discomfort or how upset he was with the team at times. And he's slid into that role, hasn't complained, and he's performed. I mean, that's kind of all you could ask out of Brian Bayo after the start he had to this season.
0: So when you look at who they beat in the last 18 games, guess, do you notice they're all from New York, LA, and Chicago? Those are big markets, right? So they beat the Mets in New York. They beat the Yankees as well. They beat the Dodgers. I think they beat, the A's, I guess, who are in California. And then they beat the White Sox at Chicago and now back here. I'm reading to OptiStats, it's the longest winning streak by any team against opponents from those three metro areas in Major League Baseball history. I mean, they are big markets, right? New York, LA, Chicago, pretty big. Like, the Red Sox are doing this on the biggest... When I say on the biggest stage, big markets.
1: Yeah, just to add on to this Red Sox glaze fest, as you would call it, Joe, our buddy JP Long over at Sox Notes had this. The Red Sox are the 26th team in the World Series era, 1903 to the present, to go 30-5 or better in a 35-game stretch. Each of the other 25 teams made the postseason, and 10 of them went on to win the World Series. I think you've already said this, but it is the best 35-game stretch in Red Sox history. Red Sox history, pretty long.
0: I don't know if people take them seriously. Like, if this was the Patriots, right?
1: They're forcing us to take them seriously.
0: So I agree with you. If this was the Patriots, they'd be like, wow. Look at the Patriots.
1: Steve and I wouldn't be talking about the schedule.
0: No, but it'd be like people around here would blah. Like, those people who love the Facebook people and, like, you know, chirp other fan bases, they'd be all over it. They're doing this with Andrew Monasterio at shortstop. Who played second tonight? Who was it? Siegler? Sogard. And then Siegler. That's their middle infield, guess. It's not Noma. It's not Dustin Pedroia. The little guy at third might be the gold glove guy at third. Like Sadan Rafaela and Willier Abreu and Jaron Duran. I mean, I'm not going to call them the best outfield in baseball, but You could say they're the hottest outfield in baseball right now. I mean, I saw something about Jarren Duran a little while ago that I almost blew my socks off. Do you know he's on pace for 22 home runs and 85 RBI? His last 10 games, he's hitting 300. He's got the worst average in baseball. Like, think about what he's doing at the worst average in baseball. I'm not using the word surreal, but are people really taking this serious? Like, guys, I was 6 years old in 1988. Do you know how many times I heard that Joe Morgan was from Walpole and the Morgan Magic? Like, my lifetime was like, well, you're Morgan Magic. Ah. I got into Roger Clemens the other night, right? 1990. I just did it a little while ago. Right, 95. They found this guy named Tim Wakefield who threw knuckleballs, who was awesome with the Pirates, and they cut him and they grab him, and he wins like 15 games, Skaz. Like, when they got Wakefield, it was like, where did they get this guy? It was like a Marvel character who threw knuckleballs, you know? And then Pedro in 99, it was like, it's the best guy I ever saw in my life was Pedro in 1999. How many times have you heard that in your life? That the best they ever saw Pedro was 1999.
1: Best pitcher of all time.
0: Right? 2004, you heard about the bloody sock. You heard about that, right? Like, you heard about it. There are myths about
1: ketchup,
0: it.
1: Ketchup, yeah. Ketchup in the sock.
0: I mean, I mentioned Dice K08, but you know what? He won 18 games. Do I got to bring up Josh Beckett, too, in 07?
1: How'd you forget Davey Roberts, Joe?
0: Exactly. It's just that we talk about those great teams like, man, you didn't know what it was like.
1: Yeah, most Billy Miller kid.
0: This was not the team they created, Craig Breslow created. I'm giving him credit for fixing it, by the way. So the Kyle Harrison trade, by the way, he pitched tonight. It's on right now. Are they winning or losing? 4-3 right now, Milwaukee over Pittsburgh. Why do I have that game on? Kyle Harrison pitched tonight. He pitched well. But do you know the Kyle Harrison trade that everyone says they lost? They got Caleb Durbin, Monasterio, and Siegler. Like, in a way, did both teams win?
1: Yeah, we fleeced them, Joe. Just you wait.
0: But did both teams win the deal?
1: I think as of today, right now, both teams would make that deal again.
0: I would rather the starting pitcher that's doing what he's doing. But look at the Red Sox starting pitch. They just traded two and three of their top five pitchers. They don't care about the pitching, it looks like. Hunter Dobbins, how's he doing? What's Dick Fitch doing?
1: Where is Dickie Fitch, you know, these days?
0: I got all these names.
1: He's hanging out with Bobby Dalbec somewhere.
0: The Joe Murray research team sent this to me yesterday, and I wanted to read these names just to bring them up. Okay. These are the pitchers that Breslow's acquired. Sonny Gray, Jake Bennett, Johan Oviedo, where are you? Garrett Crochet, Quinn Priester, Kyle Harrison, Dustin May, James Paxton. The pitchers that he's traded away are Chris Sale, he won a Cy Young. Kyle Harrison won tonight. Quinn Priester's been good. Connelly Early's hurt right now. Shane Drohan is young. And Hunter Dobbins. There's others in the minor league. Brandon Clark, Kyson Witherspoon, Fajardo, Ovis Portes, Anthony Ianson with the Orioles, Blake Aita, David Sandlin, Luis Perales. They got him from the Nationals, if you remember. That was the Jake Bennett trade. Dick Fitz is with the Cardinals and the Miners. Elma Rodriguez is with the Yankees. David Sandlin's with the White Sox. Like, Craig Breslow sold those guys, and he still has Crochet on the injured list, Sonny Gray, Ranger Suarez, Peyton Tolley, Jake Bennett, Patrick Sandoval, Brian Bayo. Absolutely insane, this turnaround here, and I just don't know if people are, like, are you living in it right now? Or is it just not real to you because of how bad they were? Or do you think it's fool's gold? Like, I'm serious. Is it fool's gold right now?
1: 40 games is not fool's gold. I don't think.
0: Exactly.
1: You know, but you could say the same thing. I mean, how long did they suck, Joe? I mean, they sucked for a long time.
0: I mean, 40 games is one quarter of the year.
1: But I think it's how they're winning. I think it's the way and who they're doing it against. Like, it's convincing. It's not fluky. You know, you may have been able to say that through the first 10, 15, even 20. But at this point, they play good baseball. They pitch well. They hit situationally. They're good. Defensively, they're much better. Like, how many times did we sit here in August and have to bitch about Alex Cora's infield not knowing how to play, I don't know, the infield, or his team not knowing how many outs there were when they were up to bat or in the field? Like, just little things over and over and over again. And, you know, I hate to bring it back to Cora, but it just feels like there's more attention to detail here. Everyone's more tuned in. It's not such a laid back, we're professionals, boys, boys kind of Cora clubhouse. Like, they're accountable. They want to win. They care. I feel like they kind of all felt like they were under the microscope. Chad Tracy was under the microscope. Jaron Duran talked about after the trade deadline, I thought I was done. Like, these guys were fighting tooth and nail for everything, and now they don't have to do that anymore, but it's been so instilled in how they win baseball games that I think it's just carried over.
0: Like, at this point, you know, when I was working with Lucy was like, hey, I want them to be aggressive at the deadline, but I don't want them to ruin what they're doing right now. But I love the approach of adding. Like, they needed a catcher, guys. They needed a catcher. Listen, if Adley Rutschman is just Adley Rutschman, right? Hits 250 with 8 home runs the rest of the way and 40 RBI. That's an upgrade.
1: I'll pay for his dinner myself, Joe.
0: But, like, it's underwhelming for the number one overall pick who's projected to be a 20 home run guy. But on this team, I wonder if he, I've been thinking about this, and we should get in on this on the other side. When I heard Rutschman talk, he seemed sad. And I wonder if he has some, like he let Baltimore down.
1: Absolutely. I think it would be almost weird if he didn't feel that way. Number one pick. I listened to Gunnar Henderson and Jackson Holliday. Kid talk. I think you put it in Slack. And he was their captain. He was their guy. He was supposed to be the cornerstone of the franchise. And I would almost feel worse about Adley Rutschman if he was coming here and was like, here we, like, you should kind of feel like you failed because you did. So hopefully now, clean slate, we'll see what happens. But to me, that tells me that he's self-aware, that he kind of knows what happened and what he's walking into.
0: But in Boston, he just has to be Adley Rutschman.
1: Yeah.
0: He doesn't have, like, they put too much pressure on Roman. Let's be honest. They probably put too much pressure on Marcelo Meyer. They probably put too much pressure on Christian Campbell. I mean, if Kyle Teal got called up, they would have put too much pressure on him.
1: Batting 196, I think, this year.
0: But, like, look. Like,
1: no, it's not his fault. But
0: and, he,
1: yeah.
0: And he had an injury, a serious one. It's just that I think we're seeing that you need time. Some teams don't have it, right? Breslow probably didn't have the time to wait out. That's why he had to make the moves. That's why he had to play the... No one wanted to see Mickey Gasper playing catcher, but you know what? They needed a stopgap for a minute. They need... And, you know, by the way, didn't he give him a buzz for a little bit? He faded, but he gave him a buzz. Sogard's giving it to him right now. Siegler gave it to him for a bit. Monasterio's...
1: Yoshida's been hitting well.
0: How the hell can you take Monasterio out of the lineup? Right? Yoshida can play DH, take 3 days off, pinch hit the next day, and hit a home run.
1: He's a professional.
0: He's literally a professional. Remember Matt Stairs?
1: A little different style, but yes.
0: Former Red Sox, by the way. Matt Stairs was the best pinch hitter I ever saw. I'm really reminiscing, huh? Like, Tom Tupa last week. Matt Stairs tonight. It's just that guy can... You could be like, hey, Masa, you're not going to play for like 3 days. All right. I'll be ready. I've never seen anything like this ever from the Red Sox, ever. What I will say is there was a time when they had Manny and David Ortiz and everybody, and they would be like, yeah, we're going to bring up someone, or like they would pitch somebody out of nowhere, like, let me give you a name. Remember Kyle Snyder?
1: No.
0: You don't remember Kyle Snyder?
1: I don't remember Kyle Snyder.
0: But he would just randomly, the Sox needed a pitcher, and they would bring up some kid, and he would just pitch one game, and boom. Who's the other kid that...
1: Joe, do you remember a gentleman by the name of Rick Miller?
0: No, I don't.
1: He was on the 1983 Red Sox. He batted 472 pinch hitting.
0: Whoa.
1: That's pretty damn good.
0: Who's the best pinch hitter Red Sox of all time after him?
1: It might be Rick Miller. Dalton Jones, 1968, is on this list, whoever that is. Joe Cronin, who I believe was the manager and hit during World War II, is on the list. So, yeah, some old-timers here. Mike Karp is mentioned.
0: Oh, Mike Karp, yeah.
1: 2013 Grand Slam.
0: He played a couple of different positions. I'm trying to think of there was a kid who pitched for the Red Sox, and they would just call them up, dude. Like, they would just, all right, you're going to get the start tonight. Abe Alvarez. Do you remember Abe Alvarez?
1: I do, yes, now that you say it.
0: But, like, I'm going to look him up. Abe Alvarez started 4 games in 2005 for the Red Sox. He got one. He went 0-1 in his career. But, like, I remember that they would, one night, we need a guy to pitch 10 innings. He got four innings. He played 4 games in 10 innings. But they put him in the game. They would just bring guys up, man. It would just work. I mean, I'll tell you, one of them was... who's that? Middlebrooks. Middlebrooks was a good minor league player, and they needed a third baseman. He stepped right in. When he struggled, they moved Xander Bogaerts from short to third. It worked. They won the World Series. It's just they used to be able to plug guys in, and it worked all the time because they had Kevin Millar and Jason Varitek and Manny Ramirez and all these guys. They had them all. And every once in a while, you could play a young guy. Like when Ellsbury got called up, played right away and made an impact. Right away. All right, I've gone on too long. Do people realize what we're witnessing here? Some of this stuff hasn't been done since like 1950. Some of it hasn't been done since, I just mentioned, the 80s and 90s. The last pitcher to do what Sonny Gray's doing was Dice K in 08. We all remember Dice K in 08, right? Like, that was memorable. A guy from Japan, they paid all this money to just talk to him. His games took forever. That season, they helped him win a World Series. Anyways, done.
1: You know what Abe Alvarez is doing these days, Joe?
0: What's he doing?
1: He's the pitching coach at BYU.
0: Get out of here.
1: That's what the internet says.
0: Abe Alvarez. I could probably, if I really went, like, thought about it, I could tell you guys who got like 1 or 2 starts to like plug and play Red Sox, and then they just DFA him. And somehow they'd make it back up in Worcester or whatever it was. They were loaded with those guys in the 2000s. Remember Justin Masterson for a little bit?
1: Oh, yeah.
0: Now, they moved him to the Bulls. He was a big kid. But Justin Masterson had a little bit of a run as a starter. And then when he faded, they put him back in the bullpen or whatever. But Masterson I wouldn't call him a prospect, but he was a young guy that they developed that gave them innings. And I want to say that he might have closed games for a minute. Anyways. All right. Let's go to break. You want to talk some Sox? You're coming home from the game. 617-779-0985 here on the Sports Hub.
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0: All right, back here on 98.5 The Sports. Red Sox, 7 straight wins. It's the 9th consecutive series win. You know, it's the 9th straight game with a home run. Sorry, I'll repeat that for all our YouTube listeners right now. Back here on the Sports Hub. I'm going to see some of you guys lined up on the phone lines, but the Red Sox have won 7 in a row. It's their 9th consecutive series win. 9 straight games with a home run. 9 straight. Season high 11 games over 500. On July 4th, they were 10 games under 500. It's August 5th, and they're 11 games over 500. Guys, think about that. July 4th. Where were you? Where were you doing on July 4th? Where were you?
1: I was at my house, I think.
0: Right? Remember they were playing the Angels at night?
1: Oh, yeah.
0: I think Patrick Sandoval was going to make his first start.
1: That sounds about right.
0: I can't remember. Something like that. And they're 10 games under 500. They had a 9. I even said the line of the sand. Remember? I go, this is it. This 9 games. This is going to get this. And I listen. I was hoping they were like 2 games under 500 and being a playoff team. That was the hope, and I think they hoped it too.
1: On July 4th, the Red Sox played the Angels. Mm-hmm. It was one of those sunny days. 6 innings, 1 run from Sonny Gray. You got relief from Giovanni Moran, the Uber driver Greg Weissert, and Alec Gamboa in that game. The Red Sox won that game 8-1 to improve to 39-48.
0: So the potential Cy Young Award winner had Alec Gamboa?
1: Yes.
0: The Uber driver?
1: Greg Weissert. Make sure everybody gets home safely. Yep.
0: And who?
1: Giovanni Moran. Who's still around?
0: And tonight it was, let me just double check one more time. Tonight it was Tyron Guerrero, who's been a weapon. An absolute weapon.
1: It's awesome.
0: Garrett Whitlock, the setup man. And they didn't have to use Aroldis Chapman, so they got Giovanni Moran. 3 strikeouts, by the way. The Chicago White Sox want to go home. They were 10 games under 500, and a month later, they're 11 games over. Has it ever happened? You know how sometimes things don't make sense? That doesn't. Do you realize what the Red Sox are doing right now? Do you see it? Like, am I crazy? They're 11 games over 500. They were 10 games under a month ago today. They won that whole trip, right? 9 games? They won that whole thing? That 9 games? And then it went to the All-Star break?
1: 14, I think, at the break, right?
0: Yeah, because they beat the Mets on a comeback win, then went into the All-Star break, and I think
1: They got to
0: 15 in a row, and I think they lost to, I don't care.
1: It was a doubleheader or something. I forget.
0: Angels. Was it the Angels? I can't remember anymore. Nationals. This is, I'm going to have to look it up. Later on tonight, I'm going to look up 11 game turnarounds. So wait, technically, right? So they were down 10. So there's 10. So it would be a 21 game turnaround, right, Taz? Is that the math? So you were down 10, then you gained 11. So that would be 21 games. They have gained 21 games since July 4th. I mean, there's 30 days in the month. Right? Is that math right? Why are you guys laughing at me?
1: Riley says 31 in July.
0: No, there's 31 in July plus the... No, I went from July 4th to August 4th. In a 31-day span, they've won 21 games. That's good, right?
1: Very good. Some would say great.
0: Like, is anyone else hearing me? The Red Sox are doing something I've never seen before in my life.
1: And I will tell you, Joe, the New York Yankees trail the St. Louis Cardinals 3-1 in the bottom of the seventh right now.
0: It's going to be a one game back after tonight, right? What is it right now? I don't even know if I could trust ESPN at this point with these standings. They always get me, you know what? Like today, I saw someone post something about nipple rings for Bill Belichick, and it wasn't true. Did you see that today? Bill Belichick nipple rings? It's not true, but it came up on my timeline, though.
1: Yeah, I mean, I saw it, Joe. I did realize it was not an official account to tweet it, but it didn't even if it was real, my reaction was exactly the same. It was just, you know, disgust and disappointment with old Billy these days.
0: But imagine if Boobs McGee got nipple rings.
1: It'd be like one of those bull ring in the nose, I think, he'd have to get.
0: Right now, okay, so the Yankees 64-50. Red Sox are 62-51. That to me would be 1.5 games, Joe Math. 1.5 games? They're coming for him, baby. Get ready. It would be huge for the Red Sox to get home field advantage in the playoffs. It would be huge. All right. Let's go. I see you guys on the phone lines. Let's break so we can get back on track, and we'll take you guys the rest of the way. Some guy said on our chat, everyone seems grouchy tonight. I wonder why. Well, how could you? It was hot. Let's break. We'll get you caught up on everything, and then your calls rest of the night here on the Sports Hub.
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0: Red Sox have won 7 in a row. 4-0 win tonight. Sonny Gray having one of those sunny days. 8 strikeouts. He's now 14-2 on the season. Caleb Durbin, another RBI. Willy Abreu, another home run. He now has 20 on the season. The teams meet again tomorrow night. And Stephon Diggs has found a home. It's Washington with Jaden Daniels. 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I'm Joe Murray.
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0: All right, back here on 98.5 The Sports Talk. The Red Sox are doing things I've never seen before. I'm reading what somebody sent me about Dick Fitz. He's in AAA. I guess he's really trying to find his way in there. Let's talk to Ryan Imalden.
1: Hey, what's going on, Joe?
0: How you doing, bro?
1: I'm doing good, man. Sorry if I sound a little tired, man. I was up in New Hampshire for a couple of days doing a gender reveal up there for a couple of good people. But I'm good, man. I just want to say real quick, shout out to the chat, holding it down as usual. And real quick, can I shout out? I'm going to shout out to Sarko. I didn't know he was in Malden. He gave me one last Friday. And real quick, Sarko, love you, bro. And get a link up sometime to figure something out. But excuse me. So, Joe, I got a question for you.
0: Okay.
1: I got a few questions. Hopefully it's enough time. But you like Mexican food, right? We all love good Mexican food, good Mexican place, right?
0: Yes.
1: All right. Have you ever been to Mexico Lindo's in Melrose?
0: Yeah, Mexican Lindo's.
1: I believe it.
0: Yep.
1: It's
0: great.
1: Have you? Hello?
0: Yeah, it's great.
1: Oh, you've been there. Oh, you have been there. Oh, okay. Yeah, sorry. My volume. They're great. I just went there a few weeks back. Oh, my own. The tacos, the food they have there is spectacular. Great. So you're in on that. Quick question. I got to try out the pretzel with the blue cheese. So you tried that earlier for the first time? Because I'm about to try that tomorrow. Yeah,
0: never did it before, and it was outstanding.
1: Okay. I'm going to be going whale watching this week, Joe. Do you? Excuse me. I said my voice. Excuse me, what?
0: Out.
1: All right, well, okay, you're out, but I'm going to be going whale watching this week if the weather's good. Do you have any good restaurants down there that I can check out?
0: Like down in the Rose Wharf over there?
1: Yeah, like where the ships take, exactly, yeah. Down by Gloucester, right where
0: Gloucester?
1: I'm going whale watching in Gloucester.
0: I like Blue Collar. That would be my first recommendation. I went to a place called The Lobster the other day. Very nice. It's very good. And if you want to get a beautiful view, go to Rockport. There's a place called Lobster Pool over there.
1: Lobster Pool. Okay.
0: But Blue Collar, The Lobster, Lobster Pool. And Causeway's fantastic. They get the best chowder I've had out there.
1: I think I heard of them. Okay, I think I've heard of them. All right, I got that. Are you going to be going to the St. Anthony's or St. Joseph's Feast down in the North End? You talking? Yeah, I know you love your street meat just as much as I do.
0: I don't go. It's too crowded.
1: Come on. I mean, you're a man of the people. You can't. I mean, you'd probably get. Yeah, that might be not.
0: No,
1: good
0: I,
1: for you,
0: I would love to meet Mr. Gemelli and eat his meatballs. All right, Ryan, I gotta go, buddy. Thank you, man.
1: Appreciate it. Have a great night, Joe.
0: You got it, bud. Justin, final call. No, he wasn't ready. All right. Hey, Riley.
2: Hello? Yeah?
0: Do you want to tell people what our social was tonight?
2: Okay, so basically on the wall, I set up like an Abbey Lee Dance Company pyramid of, if you know what that is, niche reference, kind of Boston sports, six Boston sports people that Joe chose to be his top six, like, Avengers, if he could pick Boston sports players as his Avengers. And I made a really funny video. You should go watch it at right. I'm Joe Murray on Instagram. Maybe it will end up on Twitter, too. You should go watch it. It's a great, funny video. And, yeah, I think you picked six good guys.
0: All right, Riley. I have the answer, Skaz. Boston needed just 33 days to go from a 10 games under 500 to 10 games over 500. The only teams in Major League Baseball history to do it in a shorter span, the 78 Pirates 26 and the 1916 Browns 32. What we are seeing hasn't happened since the Blizzard of 78! For Riley, hey, James Scaramuzzino, Street Team Joe, I'm Joe Murray. We'll talk to you tomorrow night. 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
21: In the NBA, Phoenix Suns forward Dylan Brooks has agreed to a three-year, $73 million contract extension. In Major League Baseball, that team in Boston is red hot.
22: One ball, two strikes. Moran throws. Swing and a miss. Change up. Seven in a row. 25 of 28. The Red Sox win 4-0. It's a ninth straight series win. They are unstoppable, these Red Sox.
21: You heard it all on the Red Sox radio network. They shut out the White Sox 4-0. The Braves have also won 7 in a row. They outscored the Marlins 4-1. Royals defeated the Twins 2-1. And the Mets beat the Guardians 6-5 in 10 innings. Right now, the Cardinals lead the Yankees in the Bronx 3-1, top of the 8th inning. All Diamondbacks against the Padres so far in Arizona. They're up 6-0, and it's the bottom of the 4th inning. I'm Monty Bolaños.
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0: Come with me if you want to live. Hour two of the program begins. Welcome back in. Jason Smith Show with me. Mike Harmon. There is no Jason Smith tonight. No, it's our guy, Jared Smith. You hear him Saturday mornings, part of Countdown. Getting you ready for the day's action. Bunch of betting angles, analysis. Make you smarter at the bar, at your cookout, kids' little league game, whatever you got popping. You want to tune in each and every Saturday morning, and blessed to have him in with us tonight at Jared Smith Bets is where you find him. How's the dogs holding up? Jackpot doing all right?
31: He's passed out. He's great.
0: It's a final.
31: He has the best life ever.
0: See, the heat will get you.
31: He honestly has the best life.
0: See, that's...
31: He sits around all day in my backyard. I guess technically he probably thinks it's his backyard. He gets fed fresh food.
0: Well, why wouldn't he?
31: Daily. He gets fresh pumpkin. He gets everything he wants. He's a spoiled brat. I love him, though.
0: But that's just it. We're just trying to go 1-0 every day. And it sounds like the dog.
31: Oh, he goes
0: at least has that
31: day.
0: Win.
31: That's no doubt about that.
0: No question about it. Hey, if you missed any of today's show, catch the podcast. Search Jason Smith, Mike Harmon. Wherever you get your podcast, follow, rate it, give it 5 stars, provide that review. Again, search Jason Smith, Mike Harmon. Wherever you get your podcast, you'll find today's full show and the best of version posted right after we get off the air. We've got Emmy and Julian and, of course, Alex on the ones and twos. Monsi at the news desk. Garrett in the back, a full team, like the Avengers, fully assembled, trying to take down the sporting universe. How's that?
31: Thanos has got no shot against us.
0: No, there's no question about it. Especially, I mean, look, Josh Brolin's as tall as I am, so I can look him square in the eye. Couple of,
31: man, what a great, Josh Brolin's had it. Speaking of generational runs, I mean, Thanos, he's got Dune.
0: Goonies.
31: It's just been, it's been an awesome few years for him. Fantastic.
0: The Goonies, Weapon, Deadpool 2.
31: Old school.
0: Men in Black 3.
31: I don't remember that.
0: Yeah, Deadpool 2. He was Cable.
31: He was in something else recently, too.
0: It's kind of a big deal. There's no question about it.
31: He is.
0: And he's a good smartass.
31: Was it The Watchmen? No. I forget. There was like a comic something movie that he was in that was really good. I forget what the name of it is. Maybe Alex can figure it out.
0: See, now we're trying to go through. Are you thinking of the old one? Kind of like the film noir look to it.
31: Yeah. I forget the name of it, though. It's bothering me. It's not The Watchmen.
0: Sin City.
31: It's something else. Yes, thank you.
0: There you go.
31: Like, similar Watchmen.
0: I just had to have the synapses firing, so bam.
31: Fantastic. Fantastic in Sin City. Fantastic.
0: See, there you have it.
1: and we could go straight into the rest of the acting world, because I celebrate the entire catalog of Haley Steinfeld, the wife of Josh Allen. Right now, your favorite to win the NFL MVP this year, coming in ahead of Lamar Jackson. He's plus 550, Lamar at plus 650, and then we start going down our list of heavyweights to where we start getting into Mahomes and Burrow and everybody else. But for Josh Allen, you know, the big question becomes, when are you gonna? No. He's got the kid on the way. All of that's all fine and good. When are you gonna get to a Lombardi so we can celebrate all those teams in Buffalo that got to the, this is the big game, and didn't get over, so we can get past that finish line and throw a lot of people through the tables? Here's what Josh Allen had to say.
2: Been in the playoffs a lot of times in the last, you know, however many years I've been here now, and, you know, just continuing to find ways to learn from it. And I think that's it's a hard pill to swallow sometimes because we haven't gotten it done, but you knock enough at the door, it's going to open at some point. And that's just what we have to keep doing, is keep knocking on that door and giving ourselves chances to be in that situation again.
1: Sing knock, knock, knocking on heaven's door. Or I did the Dennis Leary, I think you hear me knocking, and I think I'm coming in. The curiosity with this squad, right? The supporting cast and finding balance and definition to it all. You love James Cook, Ty Johnson, and Ray Davis backing him up. You've got Kincaid, who has been great in spurts, trying to keep him healthy at the tight end position, has been a question. Khalil Shakir, great between the 20s, not a red zone guy. Josh Palmer, formerly of your Los Angeles Chargers, in alongside DJ Moore, and still trying to see if you can harness the best of Keon Coleman coming into year three of his run. But for Josh Allen, yeah, it's been the grand expectations and a lot of questions of whether he'll ever break through, and certainly in the AFC, vulnerability, right? We look at the muddled mess up front, all the AFC West squads that are represented amongst the odds favorites, except for, you know, your Nevada Raiders there. They did send out a really cool box for the season ticket holders.
31: They did. I actually appreciated that.
1: Yeah, so I mean, that looked nice. But, you know, you're looking at the Ravens. Steelers were 10-7. How good are they? Aaron Rodgers, another year older. We'll get to him a little while from now. But you're looking at all your big contenders for Josh Allen and the Bills.

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0: become a big thing. Mm-hmm. I'm convinced, and I don't know how Tom did it, but I'm convinced that it was the nutrition element and the things that Tom was putting in his body, not the things that he was doing to his body, stretching and you know, exercise. And that obviously is a factor as well. But how you fuel your body, the minerals, the nutrients, the supplements you put in, I think that matters more on a holistic level than the exercise that they do.
1: Well, it's the old
0: rule of thumb. And I think a lot
1: of
0: these players, yeah, like these guys are brought up on fast food and candy. What was it? DK Metcalf says he eats like, you know, 100,000 Skittles before.
1: Well, but that's it. Like, Marshawn Lynch, for all those years, he got a sponsorship from Skittles out of it.
0: I'm willing to bet that if those guys were eating properly, they would have been able to last just a little bit longer.
1: Well, but that's it.
0: I just think what you put in your body matters.
1: Well, but it was what we were told as kids back in, if you were paying attention to, maybe you were taking a computer class or whatever science you were doing or math, garbage in, garbage out. It's the same thing here, right? In terms of, you know, how you eat, drink, sleep, all of those things. I think the pliability for Brady comes in big, but certainly alcohol. I'm not saying, you know, you abstain all the way. I mean, do what you're going to do, but recognize to everything that you ingest, there is a cost. Right. There is a cost, they even say too much water's too much at times. Look, as a guy who's a big coffee
0: drinker, you put in the water. That's the key.
1: Well, there's a whole
0: drinking
1: other thing.
0: Drinking just water is not going to do much for you.
1: Hey,
0: guys.
1: You could find scientists that'll tell you it's a problem. You can always find somebody.
0: Too much of anything is a problem.
1: Yeah, as a guy who ingests a lot of coffee.
0: You can honestly drink water to your detriment. You absolutely could. You absolutely could if you just went crazy.
1: But, yeah, so for Micah Parsons, trying to get on that comeback trail, get his body right, but trying to put some logic behind what got to it. We always talk about hold-ins, hold-outs, and just the rigors of where that breaking point is, you know, of what's healthy, building up the, I guess for lack of a better term, the calluses of what you need to play in an NFL season. Because look, the first weeks of the season are usually, how should we say? I'm going to say uneven to be nice, Jared, when we talk about tackling and execution and all of those things. Because with fewer preseason games, with fewer real live ammo, as it were, in terms of hitting and all of that and working to that speed and through contact and whatever else, takes a couple of weeks before we iron things out. That's why Belichick and the Patriots, right? Always that first month of the season. Don't judge us by that, right? Because it's the learning process. You probably turned over a bunch of your roster, and now you're figuring out what the next evolution is. And I think for the NFL as a whole, that's kind of where we're at. So the fast starts in September. It's the, all right, can you hold on from there? And depending on the schedule makers, a lot of that's going to be decided how much they want you on national television. Even though we're so desperate for football, we're talking about the Panthers and the Cardinals in the Hall of Fame game with great anticipation. At Jared Smith Betts is where you find him in the Twitterverse. You find me over at Swollen Dome. As we continue, we'll continue in the football universe. Jared sent me a giant run. He talked about July 14th opening the can of whoop ass on the betting slate. We're going to talk a little bit of college football and where we are coming out of the polls that were released and what to expect as we get ready for football 2026. That's coming up next. He's Jared Smith in for Jason. I'm Mike Harmon. This is Fox Sports Radio.
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0: about 10 minutes from now as we continue. Jason Smith Show with me, Mike Harmon, here, Fox Sports Radio. Is Jerry Jones looking to sell the Dallas Cowboys? What? Yeah, we'll talk about that in just a little bit. Jared Smith in for Jason tonight as we roll on what is a beautiful football eve. Yes, the Hall of Fame game comes tomorrow. But we're talking about, you know, the changes in training camp, and there's a lot of stories about injuries and workouts. Today, the Rams even did the nod and the wink because, you know, Clayton Kershaw went and hung out with Matthew Stafford. And as you know, those guys are linked forever in their little White Sox hats for all of us to see. But when we get into the collegiate game and we're talking about the changing faces and paces across universities and NIL and different ways you have to kind of wrangle your team and keep them together. An interesting quote from Auburn head coach Alex Golish on taking the team off campus for preseason camp. Ready? Quote, eliminate every single bit of distraction we possibly can. No girlfriends, no dogs, cats, whatever guys are into. It's truly just us for the next 13 days. To which I respond, can we have this documentary as to how this goes down for the next 13 days? I mean, he even got into the dogs and cats, whatever guys are into. All right, no video games. Are they going to do a Dave Chappelle comedy store kind of thing where you have to put your phone in a pouch for the next 13 days, except for a five-minute period? All right, you know, text your loved ones, tell them you're okay, and then put it back in the pouch. I mean, what are we doing here? These guys are all, I mean, not all, but guys are making some pretty good coin. Guys are independent. And now you're basically saying, all right, we're sequestering you like you're part of a jury in a big trial for 2 weeks. It's kind of an interesting approach, taking me back some 30, 40 years when we'd hear about these things.
1: Two things come to mind. First of all, these players are professional athletes. And I know that we still call them student athletes. They're not. They're getting paid to play football. I just don't think that's how most professional environments should be at this stage. And I understand it to an extent that you don't want to be out in the club with a girl till 2 a.m. I get that. I think that is fair. And to put a curfew on them and to say, we need you in your bed.
0: Sure, bed checks like a road trip or whatever else.
1: And I think that's fair. Not even bed checks, just like you're a professional athlete. Your body is your job. Sleep is so important. Nutrition is so important. The energy you put in and out is so important. Take care of it. That's fine. But at what point does a coach trying to eliminate distractions becomes the distraction itself? Where you are so worried that if I do this and I can't do this and you're walking on eggshells everywhere you go, everything you say, everything you do, at what point does that become the distraction? Whereas the message, in my opinion, should be, here is your job. Take care of your body. Be on time. Be accountable. I don't care what you do when you are in those free moments where your brain wanders. We're human beings. We wander. We are hunters and gatherers by nature. That is what we are. So I'm okay with a little distract, like a little bit of downtime to release the pressure of being a professional athlete. But at what point does trying to eliminate distractions become the distraction itself?
0: Yeah, the curiosity, right? Because you've got a guy taking over a program. Let's see, 5-7 a year ago, right? He comes from USF. They've got a new quarterback, and from the reports going through what we talked about last segment, you're talking about 40-plus new bodies to get to know you. So, I mean, are they going to do a lot of, like, the pass-the-water balloon, get-to-know-your-teammate kind of games? Some icebreakers along the way? Because that's really how this is starting to play as you dig a little deeper as to the roster he's trying to get together. Either way, projected for 6.5 wins. Coming up next, the Dallas Cowboys. Greatest offense there is. And Jerry Jones may be looking for some new partners. We'll talk about it next.
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0: financial moves to bring in, say, Micah Parsons and deals of that, but also some write-offs of old contracts and whatever. Like, it really gets down and granular. But in the end, one thing that was certain was once you included all of their local revenue, tickets and everything else, their revenues were in excess of $750 million. And they still claim to be in the red for the year based on some funny accounting. And again, it's one of those reminders as you think about your taxes and whatever else, and you know who you are out there, in terms of the extra expenditures. Well, I had to buy dinner because I had to work. Did you at that place?
1: Oh yeah, that we get that argument all the time, Mike. Yeah. As a millennial, the answer to being poor is, well, you're spending too much on your $8 lattes. That's why you're poor.
0: Well, but in this particular case, it's what are you trying to write off is more the question.
1: Yeah, that's
0: not
1: true.
0: Well, I mean, the other may not be 100%, but there might be some truth and some fat to be trimmed, as not just literal on your person, but in your budget. I think we all can use a little refining now and again. But in this particular case, it's funny to me that at a minimum, you were at $450 million. And that's if you paid every penny to the salary cap that was in place this last year.
1: There's no excuse for an NFL team to even be remotely in the red. Zero excuse.
0: I got to know how many middle managers you have there. I mean, that's impressive.
1: Zero excuse.
0: That is absolutely impressive. But Jerry Jones, potentially Mark Cuban coming on board. We'll see. At Jared Smith Betts is where you find him. Find me over at Swollen Dome. 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We stay in that NFC East, see if we can find some chaos. 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

0: viewing for me tomorrow ahead of the Hall of Fame game, which may be a terror story in and of itself. The over-under at 35.5 as the Cardinals and Panthers get you set. We'll have it for you tomorrow here. Fox Sports Radio breaking it all down. We appreciate you giving us a few minutes of your time tonight. We've had a blast. Mike Harmon alongside Jared Smith in for Jason, who's on vacation through the rest of the week. Remember, if you missed any of today's show, please check out the podcast. Search Jason Smith, Mike Harmon, parenthetical, Jared Smith. 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Again, search Jason Smith, Mike Harmon, wherever you get your podcast. You'll find today's full show and a best of version posted right after we get off the air. Thanks to Emmy. Thanks to Julian. Thanks to Garrett in the back. Thanks to our guy, Alex Teichert, making us sound so pretty tonight. Monty with the trivia questions. I'm glad I got at least one of them right, Jared, so I don't go home feeling like I need to put on a dunce cap.
1: No, you did great.
0: I might anyway.
1: Honestly, those weren't easy. Like, those weren't like layups.
0: No, I mean, and I just felt bad with the card one. Like, that one, I should have been able to do that mental math a little faster.
1: Yeah.
0: Instead of just
1: I misinterpreted that question.
0: But I felt stupid, right? Like, it's like, oh, okay, that makes perfect sense. Damn it.
1: Monty's the quiz master tonight.
0: No, that was it. Job with those. I can't wait to see what the next iteration brings. There's no question.
1: Trivia is fun. It's one of my favorite activities to go to the bar and do trivia.
0: No, that's the thing. Like, we've talked about it, Jason and I. It's something he does with his family, his dad, his wife, his daughter, who's a year behind my younger. So getting ready for senior year. She's smart as a whip, and great varied interests. So, like, very difficult squad. They win a lot, but like a couple of times I've gotten invitations like, hey, there's this trivia night here. It's like, yeah, it's 7 o'clock on a Tuesday. Now it'd be cool to do a show from there and randomly shout out answers while we're on air. But I'm not taking a night off to go play in a trivia contest unless there's human monies to be had. Then maybe, just maybe, we'd put our giant encyclopedic knowledge of chaos to work.
1: This job in this time slot's tough for trivia, unless you do a weekend.
0: No, that's it.
1: Which does probably exist in some.
0: No, capacity. I'm sure, but usually it's a
1: Tuesday night. Like, I used to do trivia on Monday. There was this Irish pub down by the Orleans Hotel here in Vegas, and every Monday night they had, like, you know, not sports trivia, but like entertainment culture trivia, and it was a blast. Went with a bunch of my buddies, did it for like every Monday for like a year.
0: Well, let me ask you this trivia question. When's Aaron Donald actually going to come back?
1: Whenever training camp is over and he doesn't have to go through the rigors of camp. I mean, if you were Aaron Donald, would you go to training camp?
0: No. Exactly. All I want to know is, how do I trigger my $30 million or thereabouts that you owe me? And what are my requirements for practices and everything else? Because really, the only reason you're coming back is because you want to play in the big game at SoFi again at the end of the year.
1: Of course, you're coming back because Myles Garrett's on the other side of you. Or I guess technically he'd be kind of in that three tech, and he's kind of, it doesn't matter.
0: And you want
1: Myles Garrett's on the same line as you. Yeah, and you're going to make a lot of money. I think it's a matter of when, not if, at this point. I don't think he could walk onto the field without one day of practice, week one, and probably still have some kind of an impact. That's
0: fun.
1: How in shape he probably is based off the videos I've seen. Now, football shape's a little bit different, but frankly, I don't think he needs to really be a part, other than to be a part of the team in terms of the camaraderie. I don't think he really needs to practice at all, frankly.
0: No, that's it. Sean McVay liked his tryout, though. Says he's got a pretty good shot at making it.
1: He's got a shot, right?
0: He's got a shot. At Jared Smith Betts, where you find him. Jared, thanks. Have a good show on Saturday with Rich and Brian. I'm Mike. I'll see you tomorrow. Ben Maller next here on Fox Sports Radio.
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0: Ben Maller Show rolls on under the cover of darkness, fueled by the moonlight up in the sky. You see the moon up there? Well, it might be cloudy where you are. Maybe you can't see the moon, but it's up there somewhere. Or we're all cooked if you can't. You know, it's not there. That seems problematic. Not good. Now, the Ben Maller Show, every once in a while, goes out and meets the people. And we're doing that later this month. On August 29th, that is a Saturday, our yearly pilgrimage to Lost Wages, Nevada, will be in Sin City. The entire show will be there. We have some celebrity callers that have RSVP'd. They're going to be in attendance. So it's going to be a fun afternoon in Vegas on that Saturday. We'll give you more information when we get closer, but save the date. August 29th is the date. That's a Saturday. It'll be in the afternoon. We hanging out, having a grand old time there in Sin City, and just telling stories. There'll be some karaoke, good food, good times. Save that date. All right, back to it, and we will pay off the Who Am I game.
1: Who?
0: I did want to mention, though, the Windy City Trolls, next level. The other day, they were busting Tarek Skubal's balls. One of the restaurants in Chicago decided they wanted to goof on Kyle Tucker, the guy that's an absolute stiff for the Dodgers, a Chicago hot dog restaurant there, famous restaurant in Chicago for the sausage, said, swept those, and I'm going to say this properly, this is swept those mother and then 1,000, 2,000 Tuckers back to La La Land, and that is a shot at former Chicago Cub Kyle Tucker. Now, I don't understand this, and here's why. Kyle Tucker objectively blows. Okay, complete waste of money. 4 years, $240 million. Looks like he doesn't care. So shouldn't the Cubs be happy that he's a Dodger problem now? Shouldn't that be a good thing? Like, I don't understand. Like, I know it's great to bust chops and all that. I understand that, but like, this is like, it's not like he's great. He's not very good. He doesn't hustle. He just kind of goes through the motions. He's a dog, Kyle Tucker. So why would you? So far, that's what he's been. Hopefully, he'll be better. That's what he is right now. I don't get it. Anyway, time now for the Who Am I game. That's the Kyle Tucker troll story. Here's
1: who?
0: The Who Am I game. Shohei Ohtani has 134 home runs now as a Dodger. I have the MLB record for the most home runs in the first three seasons. First three seasons with a team. So that is the question. What is the answer? Let's see. Does anyone know the answer? Mr. Luciano says, who is Solo Sokia? I don't know who that is. Who is that? I have no idea. What else? Mr. Irrigation is going with Ron Jeremy is his answer. Gavin Newsom from Maller Prop Guy. I know Maller Prop Guy. Big fan of his work. Keep paying those taxes. Chet Lemon from Alf the Alien Opiner. Frank Home Run Baker from Robbie the Mariner Fan. Barry Bonds, guessed by Analog Al. Balco Barry Bonds from Roberto the Bus Driver. Cecil Fielder, guessed by Dante. Fat Elvis from Doug. Who else? Ken Griffey Jr., guessed by Johnny Q. Page down. Dave Kingman from Fat Daddy. Neil in Fall River going Terry O'Reilly. What say you?
2: Sonic the Hedgehog.
0: No, believe it or not, it is Mark McGwire. 159 home runs for the Cardinals. Mark McGwire.
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0: I usually have the mute button on when Tom's on because he's terrible. But any of those guys, any of them, you know, they run interference. They give a little shoulder rubs to Herbert, and they love him. They can't get enough of him. The other factor, too, with the football media, like debate TV or debate radio, the Chargers don't exactly get great clicks. There's not a lot of engagement farming because they're not really good clickbait. If you've ever been fishing and you've had the wrong bait, the Chargers are the wrong bait. Nevertheless, on this show, we believe in the fairness doctrine. We give no quarterbacks a pass, none. We are equal opportunity assassins of the quarterback position. And Justin Herbert just became the first quarterback, I believe, and you can correct me if I'm wrong. I'll give out the number in a couple minutes. But we're pretty sure he's the first quarterback in NFL history to get sacked by a public display of affection. So that's what happened. And look, we get that he's engaged, and that's exciting. You know, it's one of those steps in life. You think about the circle of life. You're born, you grow up, you go to school. Maybe you go to more school, college, maybe not. You get your first job. You learn how to drive somewhere in there. You end up finding someone to spend your life with, and then you end up maybe having a family, or you don't have a family, but you live your life, and these things happen, and that's it. It's a circle of life. And so this is one of those events in the circle of life, and it's great. Howard, he's at work. There are plenty of NFL players who have dated hot people, hot women, married said hot women, famous women, and I do not recall, and again, I might be wrong on this, I don't recall any on-field canoodling during training camp. I don't remember this happening. Now, it's possible that Joe Namath, before my time, Joe Namath had a couple of hotties out there at practice for the Jets. I don't know, but the notes I have, did Taylor Swift give Travis Kelce a foot massage at Chiefs training camp last year, or I know they're not together anymore, but was Cardi B rubbing Stephon Diggs' head mid-practice? I don't have that in my notes. I don't. So if you haven't seen the clip or if you're blind, Justin Herbert looked like a golden retriever getting his hair stroked at the dog park. That's kind of what he looked like. Laid-back surfer dude. He has that persona, the laid-back surfer dude thing, and just came across as tone-deaf. I understand he's already got allergies, and he doesn't take his allergy medication. The allergies flare up every postseason game he plays in, and now you've got Jim Harbaugh kind of okay with this, it would appear. Jim Harbaugh, the Chargers are turning their training camp into a 1990s rom-com, and it just it's like, man, I know it was only one moment in time and all that stuff, but it's just like, whoa, dude, what are you doing? Just gave the unserious energy vibe is what it gave. But what do we know? What do we know? All right, it is the Ben Maller Show. The Ben Maller Show. If you'd like to be part, you can join us right now. 877-99 on Fox is the call-in number. That's 877-996-6369 if you'd like to be part of the live radio program. It's very, very exciting. I know. Try to stay calm. So we've got straight ahead. Now, you can send us a message, as I said, on X at Ben Maller. We've got a former Blue Jay ripping the Blue Jays, not realizing he's ripping the Blue Jays. And one of the biggest stars in baseball is really, really happy living in the basement. Like, really enjoys living in the basement. We'll get to that as well. And we will do it next. However, my, oh my, what a wonderful day. And what hour is, I know it's the A block, but what hour? Let's find out. Here we go. Eeny, meeny, miny, moe.
1: Number two.
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2: 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Colin Cowherd. Stu Gotts and Company. Live. Covino and Rich. The Odd Couple with Rob Parker and Kelvin Washington. The Jason Smith Show with Mike Harmon. And The Ben Maller Show. 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

0: 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We roll on. Thanks for hanging out with us, spending some time together on the overnight. A reminder that you are never, ever separated from the show. 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And you can also hear the Ben Maller Show podcast. And on the weekends, the Fifth Hour podcast. I know, it's the cat's meow. Yeah, I'm allergic to cats, but it's a cat's meow every Friday, Saturday, and Sunday. Never Before Told Tales and the very popular mailbag. We're always on the brink of disaster on the mailbag. A bottomless pit of tremendous questions. Usually. Some weeks that are not good. The last couple of weeks, we've had really good questions on that, the Fifth Hour mailbag. But anyway, check out the iHeartRadio app. Thank you in advance. And the Fox Sports Radio channel to hear the live show. All right, we got Maller, the third degree. We'll get to that coming up in a minute. Time now, though, for the Insta trivia. And you can answer this again on X, although it's likely too late because of the 75-minute delay that we have, thanks to you idiots cursing. So just trot down at Ben Maller. Here is the Insta trivia. Blank is the last player to win an NFL rushing title as a rookie. As a rookie. Won the whole thing. Oh, let's see here. Eek in Roseville, Minnesota. I've met him. Very nice man, Eek. Good guy. He's going with Willis McGahee as his answer. Ferg Dog says, first ballot Weather Channel Hall of Famer Mike Trout. Yes. King Rory says, Slowpoke Rodriguez is the correct answer. Who else do we have? Maller Prop Guy says, Rosie O'Donnell is the correct answer. She's more of an offensive lineman.
1: Jim, I love her Thorpe. New face she got done.
0: Oh, did she? I haven't seen it. Didn't she move out of America? Robbie the Mariner fan says Jim Thorpe is the answer. Who else do we have? The specialist is going with Barry Sanders. He says the answer is BS, Barry Sanders. O.J. Simpson from Analog Al. JT the Wingman going with Sideshow Bob, the Simpsons legend. Yeah, a mediocre Kabuki says Chun-Li from Street Fighter. Do you know who that is? No? Oh.
1: Yeah, that's the girl who wears the blue outfit.
0: Yeah, she's wearing a blue outfit, and in the thing that mediocre Kabuki sent, she's holding what looks like a McDonald's cup and eating a cheeseburger, and that's what that looks like. Not Blind Austin going with Jake Paul. Johnny Q says Marcus Allen. Mr. Bean from Filler Up Phil. Is that statue in Chicago the Bean? It doesn't look quite like Mr. Bean. Eric Dickerson from Ryan in Mexico, and also Benny Boy. That was his answer. Who else do we have? Let's see. Page down. Let's see if we can skip over that. Kathy and Madison enjoyed Anthony in Louisiana's call so much, she thinks the answer is Anthony in Louisiana. A.J. Prusinski from Shane in Des Moines, that great year he had running the football for the Cowboys. All right, enough of that. Again, one more time. Blank, the last player to win an NFL rushing title as a rookie. As a rookie. Lorena, you're a big football fan. Do you have an answer?
1: I am. I'm going to go with Von Miller of the Broncos.
0: Well, Von Miller, a lot of people don't remember he broke in as a running back, and they think that he was only a defensive end, edge rusher. So, tremendous answer. Unfortunately, incorrect. The correct answer would be Kareem Hunt. Kareem Hunt, H-U-N-T, Hunt, Cleveland Browns, also played with Kansas City there. 2017, so that was the last time. And then it was weird because in 2016, Zeke Elliott did it, then 2017, Kareem Hunt. Here we go, here we go, here we go, here we go, here we go, here we go, here we go, here we go, here we go, here we go, here we go, here we go.
2: This is when Big Ben gets grilled.
0: Kubaloo.
3: Bills running back James Cook was asked about leading the league in rushing last season. Cook said he doesn't like to talk about last year and that he wants to, quote, put last year behind me and just come out here and do it again.
0: Yeah.
3: Ben, only two running backs in the last 25 years have led the league in rushing back-to-back years, Derrick Henry and LaDainian Tomlinson. Do you think Cook can become the third?
0: Well, could he? Yes. I like that the Insta trivia tied into this, Coop, by the way. The synergy that we have on this
3: show. Yes, I planned that.
0: Is amazing. Yes. So can he? Yes. Will he? No. For multiple reasons. Typically, extreme outcomes are followed by more moderate ones. And you also have the injury bug that is floating around in the NFL. So I'm going to go no. I'm going to go no on James Cook. Can he? Yes. Will he? No. Next.
3: Aaron Rodgers revealed that Mike McCarthy wants him out there for 30 to 40 plays in the Steelers' first two preseason games. Now, Ben Roethlisberger said on his podcast this week that he thinks it's a bad idea. He said those snaps should be used to evaluate Pittsburgh's future. Ben, is he right? Yeah.
0: No, they don't have a future quarterback on the roster. They've got two players who, you know, they're just kind of looking at, and maybe they might be good, maybe they won't be good. Now, Rodgers will go out there. He'll hand off. Let's say he plays 30 plays. He'll hand off 25 times and throw five bubble screens, and then there'll be two other plays he picks his nose on. That's what he's going to do. So, you don't play scared. You don't coach scared. I hate that mindset. Next!
3: CeeDee Lamb told reporters on Tuesday that he thinks George Pickens should get all the money in the world. Ben, does a Lamb endorsement factor into the Cowboys' decision on a long-term contract for Pickens?
0: Yes, I think he should get the gross domestic product of small countries in Europe. Why not? No, it doesn't. Who cares? Like, it would be more meaningful if he trashed him. Like, these guys always advocate for each other, which, by the way, doesn't happen in my business in radio. But in that business, it happens all the time, but it doesn't matter. There it is. How'd we do, Koopaloo?
3: You passed this edition.
0: Yay! Winner, winner, winner! Chicken dinner! Winner, winner, winner! Chicken dinner!
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0: 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We know you have options. I didn't say there were good options. I know you have options. And you have given us the most valuable thing you have, your time. We thank you for that. We do not look down upon that. We thank you for giving us your time. It means a lot to us. And a reminder, we're going to beg you for more time on the Ben Maller Show and help us out. We've got these corporate weasels who keep track of everything. And we have the way we get graded, we have the ratings for the radio show, you know, affiliates, and everyone's happy with the affiliates, so we got that. 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We're fighting against these highly promoted guys that get in all. They put ads in the trade papers, and they put all the shows except our show. They don't include us. So we don't get a lot of promotion. We need your help. 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Do us a solid. And go to the YouTube page at Ben Maller Show. Thank you, thank you, thank you, thank you, thank you, thank you, thank you.
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0: And away we go. It is Ask Ben. Your questions are answers for the rest of the hour. For the rest of the hour, and now over for the reading of the questions. And we send the microphone over to the Coop-a-Loop. It's a slippery business here. What do we have, Coop?
4: All right. We're going to start off with a question from 2% Chance.
0: Hi, 2% Chance.
4: And I'm just going to give him a little social media tip here. You need to put a space after the last thing you type and the hashtag for hashtag Ask Ben. Otherwise, it doesn't activate the hashtag. But you did successfully tag me, so I saw it anyway. He okay. wants to know, what is the best breakfast meat?
5: Ooh.
0: Yeah, first of all, before that, I don't know how old 2% Chance is. I don't think he's that. I think he's younger than me.
4: Yeah.
0: He's an old soul, right? It really is. And I love that about you, 2% Chance. You live this in this antiquated bubble, which I love. Well, my favorite breakfast food is I always go with the corned beef hash. I know that's an acquired taste, but I love it, and that's my go-to. Most people go like bacon or something like sausage, but I love corned beef hash. Good corned beef hash is one of the great meals in the world. What about you, Lorena?
5: I'll bathe in a pack of bacon. Hands down, bacon.
0: People probably pay for that. Coop, what about you?
4: That's actually a really good answer, Ben. It's a different, you know, it's not something that's normal. It bacon. Stands out.
0: Thank you.
4: But yeah. it's, yeah. And I do love corned beef hash, but it's, how can you not say bacon? It's just, it's hard. You know, I like Canadian bacon too, but
5: I
4: just,
5: do, yeah, on like a Eggs Benedict.
4: Yeah, oh, yes, yeah. yeah, yeah. But like, but bacon. Mm.
0: Bacon.
4: Yeah. Gotta go bacon.
0: I got you. All right, what's next here? It's Ask Ben. Your questions are answers.
4: JT the Wingman wants to know, what is your Taco Bell sauce of choice? And he shows a picture of like the mild hot fire Diablo. Uh-huh. So, I mean, I don't know if that's what he's answering. The taco sauce of choice. Asking the taco sauce
5: that's what
4: of choice.
5: He's asking,
0: I think he specifically wanted Taco Bell, I believe.
4: Yeah, yeah, the Taco Bell taco sauce. Yeah.
0: So I would always go, I think they changed the names, right, a while back. But I. The four that you listed, I would usually go fire. Every once in a while, Diablo. But yeah. Lorena?
5: I like the flavor of the mild.
0: That's why even bother? Coop?
4: I don't even use taco sauce in any of the stuff I get from Taco Bell.
5: Ew. You raw dog it? Man.
4: I don't get... I don't get basic tacos.
5: That's disgusting.
4: I always get like a taco that has a special sauce on there. Like their spicy ranch is the best sauce that they have. Their new pepper jack sauce that they have right now is delicious. Yeah. It doesn't need taco sauce. I don't get regular tacos. That's the thing. Anyway,
0: you're just like your gas. You need special things. Okay, what is next here? What do we have?
4: The King Rory wants to know.
0: Hi, King Rory.
4: Would you rather fly through the eye of a hurricane or chase a tornado?
0: So you're flying through the hurricane is the way. I feel like you can fly. I feel like you're safer flying through a hurricane. Am I right on that? Like if you get if you're in the wrong spot and,
4: so, yeah.
0: and that tornado turns, you're porked. It's over. So I'm going to go flying through a hurricane. What about you, Lorena?
5: Oh, these are both horrible, horrible scenarios.
0: Horrible.
5: I do feel like chasing a thing. I thought that might have been safer because you could be a distance away. You know what I'm saying?
0: So you wanna,
5: I'm going to go with tornado.
0: What you do? Okay, cool.
4: I think I'm also going to go tornado just because I've always just been fascinated by tornadoes and like storm chasers. And I think that'd be cool. Terrifying, but cool.
0: You can move to Wichita if you want. No? All right. What's next? It's Ask Ben. Your questions, our answers.
4: I've never heard this phrase before, but I picked up on the contact clues. Alfie Alien Opiner wants to know, when visiting a friend's house, are you a chew and screw person or do you overstay? I've never heard that phrase before.
5: I'm sorry, what?
4: yeah, like don't know what that means, but I imagine it means.
0: All right,
4: like,
0: I'm gonna go quick. I want to get out of there as quickly as possible.
4: Same.
0: Lorena.
5: I don't know what that means.
0: Well, look it up. Yeah, well, don't do it on a work computer, but you can like. Ask Ben.
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0: 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It's been cannibalized, chopped up into little bite-sized pieces. 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And today, we're going big, 2.7 seconds, according to Ryan and Shrewsbury. So check out the Ben Maller Show podcast. It's omnipresent. And then on the weekends, the fifth hour podcast. Thank you, thank you, thank you, thank you.
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0: Sports Radio. All right, let's meet our panel of judges. I'm not sure that we have time for everyone. We'll see if we can get as many people on as we can. Frank in Iowa. Hello, Frank the Tank. Welcome, Frank.
6: How's it going, Bill Miller?
0: You're one of my judges here, Frank. Don't screw this up. Hold on, buddy. Far Out Dave is in Ohio. And
7: hey.
0: Hello, Far Out. Welcome back,
7: hey.
0: Dave.
7: Yeah. Thank you.
0: Try to control your emotions.
7: What are you up to? Well, man, you try to keep it short. I'm trying to keep it moving.
0: Okay, that's right. For Hollering James. You're right. Short. Hollering James. Not Blind Austin in Bakersfield, California. That fine country western town. Hello, Austin. Welcome.
8: How's it going, Ben?
0: If I was any better, I'd... Well, I don't know if I'd be in Bakersfield, but yeah, you know, it's all good. Yeah, hold on, buddy. We have Mike in Vegas. Hello, Mike in Vegas. Welcome.
9: Hey, Ben.
0: My buddy Mike. You're going to be at the meet and greet, Mike? We're going to be in your town again. Yearly ritual. Hopefully you can come out and see us if you're able to make it.
9: The fabulous females of Fox, absolutely.
0: Who cares about them? I'm going to be there. All right, hold on a sec. And we have Ronnie in Newport Beach. Beautiful Newport Beach, one of the great places on God's green earth. Hello, Ronnie. Welcome.
10: Good morning, Ben. Hi, Lorena.
11: Hi.
0: She didn't say it. Yeah, come on, Lorena. You know, be polite. Not there. All right, here are the three stories, gentlemen. Real quick, guess who's back? Guess who's back? Well, Caleb Williams, the cover boy for Madden NFL 27. We knew about that. However, EA announced that a special Legends edition of the game will be released featuring, guess who? Tom Brady back on the cover for the first time since NFL 2022. And story number two, the Tour de France women's edition of the Tour de France. There's some controversy involving undergarments. Reports claiming competitors were wearing heavily padded bras during individual time trials. These evil ladies to alter their body shape and reduce aerodynamic drag. This has led to checking bras and other undergarments there at the Tour de France Women's Edition. And story number three, Derek Jeter, a trading card guy with the Philadelphia Eagles. His company has its first deal with the Philadelphia Eagles, and it's a digital / regular trading card marketplace. They've got their first sponsorship with the Philadelphia Eagles called Arena Club, and you can either have physical or digital cards, your choice. All right. Which of those three stories isn't true? Quickly, Frank in Iowa. One, two, or three, Frank?
6: Three.
0: Frank's very confident. He said three. Thanks, Frank. Call us tomorrow. We'll give you more time. Far Out Dave in Ohio. One, two, or three, Far Out Dave?
7: Number two, we're against padding bras.
0: Okay. That's cheating. Hollering James. One, two, or three, James?
12: I love you, Danny. Call me.
0: That's not the answer. Austin in Bakersfield, not Blind Austin. What's the answer? One, two, or three, Austin?
13: Number one.
0: Number one. All right. He's said very confidently. Mike in Vegas. One, two, or three, Mike?
13: Number one.
0: Number one. Ronnie. Which is it, Ronnie? Quickly, Ronnie!
10: Got to go with the padded bras. Number two.
0: I wish that was fake. No, number one, the Brady story. That was the bra story is real. Number one, the Brady one. That was the fake one.
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2: Sonny Gray and three relievers combined on a four-hit shutout, and the Red Sox won their seventh straight game last night, 4-0 over the Chicago White Sox at Fenway Park. Gray lasted six innings for Chad Tracy.
22: Oh, yeah, I mean, he's been, yeah, you're right, he hasn't been bad. Like I said, last time he gave us seven innings, you know, and we came back, won the game, we pushed him a little bit to get in position, and but, you know, by his standard, probably, you know, locked in today and ready to put up what he did, six shutout innings, and looked like vintage Sonny. It was really good.
2: He was also backed by another Willie Abreu homer. Ranger Suarez faces the White Sox tonight. Wilson Contreras singled in a run in his first at-bat, but then had to leave the game due to illness. It is not considered serious. Yankees lost to St. Louis 3-1. They're only one game ahead of the Red Sox for the top wild card in the American League. The good news for them, though, is that Aaron Judge told the media that after missing over 2 months, he's finally been cleared for light activity and added he fully expects to return at some point this season. Patriots were without Romeo Doubs and Carlton Davis yesterday as the team completed a walkthrough in Foxborough. They'll be back out there again this morning, but once again, the workout is closed to the public. Former Patriots wideout Stephon Diggs has agreed to a one-year contract with the Washington Commanders worth up to $12 million. The annual Hall of Fame game is tonight in Canton, Ohio. Arizona faces Carolina. And Aaron Donald was at the L.A. Rams facility to officially try out for the team yesterday. 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

0: I see where this is going. 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
1: 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That should be very enjoyable for you. Big show on the way today. Including Tom Caron and one of my, I won't subscribe to the guy, but one of the things that I find myself looking at on Instagram more than anything, a certain Randy Tax Accountant. So look out for that. There's a new Thuppets video. When is that coming out? When is that dropping, Hardy?
2: It's ready. You know, we gotta get with the studio, decide on a release date, see how long they want to push the trailer into theaters. If we've got some press we're going to do ahead of time, global marketing. You want to release overseas first? You want to do a soft launch in Japan?
1: Well, you don't soft launch in Japan. No.
2: Depends on the film.
1: Soft launch in Japan. That's a billion, that's a billion people.
2: Yeah, but if you're doing like a rom-com, you might try and see how it plays. This is not a rom-com.
1: In a non-English speaking.
2: Exactly.
1: That's right. That's
2: where they're very smart.
1: The rom-coms usually, they
2: very
1: hit
2: savvy.
1: Hard in non-English speaking countries.
2: You want to do 8 o'clock?
1: Certainly. That sounds good to me. So we will do that. Hardy yesterday had to leave the show right after he was up against it. Did you get your guest?
2: As I told you, it is on the books. Now, if you think I can just saunter onto a golf course for what is supposed to be a casual tea time and immediately come away with what I'm hoping is anywhere between 25 and 40 minutes of audio with a high-profile guest, you'd be wrong. These things have to be set up ahead of time, but it is tentatively scheduled for next week, and we will have that guest on next week.
1: He's getting a lot of interview requests. I'd imagine you have to navigate.
2: He's got a lot going on, and he doesn't grant a lot of interviews.
1: No, I mean, because I mean, obviously, there's a lot of people that want to talk to the stepfather of a professional golfer.
2: Yeah, there are. And I don't know how many requests he get. I think most people are just afraid to ask. They don't feel it's appropriate.
1: At least one a year.
2: For one reason or another.
1: Well, I mean, you know, you're asking a lot of his time.
2: Yeah.
1: So what would you ask him? Just what was it like being the stepfather for a professional golfer?
2: I had a lot of time on the golf course with George yesterday. We spoke about a lot of different things. The guy's got great stories from the world of golf, and we're going to be talking about those. Will it be issue-based? No. It'll be more of a topic-based conversation and an interview, which generally we don't do. Normally in the Sports Hub Golf Club, we follow the golden rule of issues. What are the issues of the day? It's kind of like Crossfire. It's kind of like Meet the Press. You know, you don't do big picture stuff. But this is too good, and the stories are too good, so we're going to go a little more umbrella for this particular
3: issue. Bringing the casual listener.
2: Thank you, John.
1: What is his profession? Like, what does he do for a living?
2: It does a lot of stuff. I believe there's real estate involved with some of it.
1: Is he going to tell you stories from the real estate world?
2: No. There might be stories about, I don't know, Bobby Orr that will sit you down and keep you in the, we'll call it a driveway moment, Fred. You'll be in the middle of that story. You'll be in your car at your destination.
1: He played with
2: get out.
1: He played with Bobby Orr?
2: Yep.
1: He played for the Bruins.
2: Oh, no, not hockey. He played golf.
1: Oh.
2: He played golf with Bobby Orr.
1: Oh. Well, then I could do your podcast because I haven't played golf with Bobby Orr, but I've spent time with Bobby Orr. So I could do that. I did a couple of his book signings. I hosted them.
3: He came in and visited the show as well.
1: Well, a couple times.
3: Yeah.
1: Yeah, I've spent time with Bobby Orr. You want me on the show?
2: But you're a crappy storyteller. This guy spins a yarn.
1: Well, I mean, I never played golf with him. Yeah. So, I mean, that would be the thing.
2: Yeah.
1: Yeah. Okay. Well, I could see that. A
2: lot of stories from the PGA Tour, a lot of stuff. There's a lot we'll get to.
1: Maybe I'll fact check it afterwards. With given my relationship with Bobby Orr, I'll call in and I'll fact check what he said and tell you if he's full of beans.
2: Okay, so this is not sarcastic or anything else, and I think you would be able to back this up too. There are very few people, precious few, that across the board, the stories about that person are love that guy, nicest guy ever. I can't believe what. Like a capital G good person he is. And the Bobby Orr stuff,
3: mm-hmm.
2: across the board. Have you ever heard a story about Bobby Orr that involves anything other than you just sit back and go, wow, I didn't know people were that good.
3: Yes.
1: He's a great guy.
2: I didn't know people were like that.
1: Yeah, he's a great guy. He was, when I was... did the first one with him, I didn't know him at all, and I ended up hanging out with him for a long time, and he was very, very nice to me. And I probably didn't have any idea who I was either, but I did a couple of them.
2: There was a story in the Globe, I don't know, a year or so ago, about a guy who won some auction. It was like, spend the day with Bobby Orr, and it was on a weekend, and he won it for his son. So the guy goes down to, and it was at his home on the Cape. So he shows up at his house on Saturday morning, knocks on the door, and says, hey. And Bobby Orr answers the door. He's like, yes. And he goes, "What? We're here for the thing. This is my son. He's, so thrilled to meet you." And Bobby Orr said, he goes, "So glad to have you here. I'm so happy. I'm not even going to tell your dad that the date is actually tomorrow. It's Sunday."
1: Now go weed the garden.
2: And he said, oh my God, he wants to come back? He said, nope. And he just dropped everything he was doing and spent the day and everything they were supposed to do and more, even though the guy showed up on the wrong day.
1: Wow. That's quite a prize. Go spend the day with someone.
2: Yeah.
1: And like go to their house and they have to take you around and entertain you. Sounds like an odd prize.
2: It seems like an odd thing for anyone else to say, yeah, I'll do that.
1: Well, it's just, I don't, it's not even from a personal perspective. Like, I really don't mind at all. And I do enjoy talking to listeners and things like that. I enjoy it. But I have no idea how I would spend a day with someone. Like a day with someone I don't know. What would you do?
3: Yeah, nobody's life is that fascinating to be able to...

0: Let's go see Young Washington, then the Odyssey, and then let's see what we think. Let's see Young Washington and then the Odyssey and then see which side wins.
1: You'd have someone sweep your garage floor, would you?
2: No, I'd come up with all kinds of stuff.
0: Well, you could play golf.
2: Or go to Top Golf. You know, we'll take.
0: But that's like an hour.
2: We'll take a hike. We'll hike up Blue Hill. By the way, huge rattlesnake at Blue Hill. There's a video I saw yesterday. There are rattlesnakes on Blue Hill. Massive rattlesnake.
0: Because that's right in the what? Honeypot.
2: That's a lot of people call it Honeypot Hill, but that name was taken.
0: They thrive in the honeypot.
2: They do.
0: They do.
2: It's the only place around here you'll find rattlesnakes, but they're there. Watch out.
0: It's like bees in Arizona. Very, very select areas.
2: Is that right?
0: Mm-hmm. So people are worried they're going to get bit by a rattlesnake.
2: There was a guy hiking across the trail, and there's this massive rattlesnake going across, and the caption on the video was kind of funny. Something like, well, never hiking here again.
0: Tell Adam that. Hopefully he gets bit. Don't tell Adam that there's rattlesnakes. Say there's no rattlesnakes, and hopefully one comes and gets him by the jugular.
2: I wouldn't mind if Adam 12 got bit on the leg by a big rattlesnake.
0: Well, you'd have that. The rattlesnake would go to bite his leg, and then it would see the sock, and then it would run away.
1: It's a double-edged sword because the socks are so neon-colored, it would attract a rattlesnake.
0: But then it would see that they were like fun taco socks or something, yeah. And then it would take off because it was like, I don't want this guy.
2: Yeah, this is far too whimsical for me.
0: Yeah, this is someone I want to hurt, but I don't want to waste all my venom. This is a real loser. Like, I'd rather take out someone more important than this loser with his fun socks. I really can't get over that Adam wears fun socks. And that he...
2: Well, do you know who else does before you get too crazy with Adam? This guy over here.
1: Yeah, I do.
2: Are you wearing them today?
1: No, I have, like, New England Patriots stuff today.
2: Let me see.
1: Yeah. Got Patriots stuff today.
0: But you have pants on.
1: I do. I have pants on.
0: Do you wear fun socks with shorts?
1: No. I never, when I wear shorts, I don't wear those calf length.
0: Whatever his fun socks are, if they're with pants, and I'm not just trying to get the focus on Adam here. If they're with pants, it's not my business. I'm not going to see them.
2: Doesn't it bother you, though, that John requires some amount of whimsy that he keeps hidden from the world?
0: As long as he keeps it hidden from the world, I'm fine with it.
1: See?
0: Yeah, like I mean, I'm a stick.
1: I'm a closet whimsy.
0: Yeah, do whatever you want. If you want to wear, like, you know, a 10-pound weight on your Johnson, go ahead. As long as I don't see it.
2: Ben Wallballs.
1: Wrong videos again.
0: Yeah, right. And so, but, you know, like, Adam, I don't, what is he trying to, what part of his personality is he trying to show with his fun socks?
1: He wants to show people that he is whimsical, that he embraces all parts of life.
0: Like, does he go online and, like, Google, like fun socks for men or boys?
2: I would imagine at this point they probably show up as gifts at every birthday and Christmas from his children. Oh, we'll just get Dad some fun socks. He'll love them.
0: Oh, and then he's like, oh, my kids love me. Look at this.
2: Yeah.
0: Because he'll wear, like, cloth bracelets, too, that his kids have made him.
1: Yeah.
0: His kids are, like, adults, but they've made him, maybe back in the day, they made him cloth bracelets. And the problem with the cloth...
2: Well, I think he wore them for years. When he was producing this show, he'd wear those freaking bracelets.
0: Well, the thing is that he doesn't take them off in the shower, too. So, like, they got to be, like, super gnarly. Like, I don't think that they're... Cloth, I don't think, is just meant to be worn and never taken off.
2: Oh, I don't think they smell good, no.
0: Yeah.
1: No.
0: My son has got a friend that lives in the Cape, a big affluent situation, and every time he'll go down there for a couple times, and every time he comes back, he's got another little accoutrement that he's picked up from that high rolling lifestyle.
1: Give me an example.
0: Like a bracelet. Not like a gold bracelet or
2: something.
0: Are they
2: making them there? Are they picking them up like in shops or on the beach? Where does he get them?
0: Well, he doesn't buy them. They're you know, the person in the family, like, they'll go, oh, this is nice. Like, and then he'll come back and he'll have some kind of. And then with social media, I can see pictures. Like, his sister will show me pictures of, like, what the kids have put up on

0: on like various social media or Snapchat or whatever, and she'll show me, and he's got this like whole like affluent life down there that is like he dresses differently. He
1: dresses like Bert Breer for the weekend.
0: He dresses like I don't even know where these clothes are from. Like he wears like a button down shirt, like with like three buttons, like unbuttoned.
1: Long sleeve shirt with the Nantucket red shorts.
0: Yeah, he's not in Nantucket. I wouldn't.
2: We call that salmon.
0: Oh, he
2: Nantucket
0: hates
2: it. Red.
0: They went to Nantucket for the day and he hated it. So I'll give the
2: boy. Oh, God bless. Yeah, all right.
0: And they all hated it.
2: So he is like, your son. Good.
0: And,
2: all right.
0: And yeah, even like the people with all the money, they didn't like it either. They hated it.
2: Yeah.
0: There was like, there's nothing. This sucks.
2: Like, I like that Nantucket Red.
1: What did my
0: well, I think it's called Nantucket Red.
2: Okay, it's pink. It's salmon. That's what it is.
0: Well, salmon red.
2: Yeah.
1: Why is Milo wearing Ray-Ban aviators and a seashell necklace? I don't know.
0: He's got like
1: keeps them in his glove box.
0: He's got Ray-Ban sunglasses. He does like the He's got a whole like little look going.
1: Oh,
0: down there, and he doesn't dress like that at home, or like in Boston. He just dresses it like that down there. And, you know, like there's a beach club and this stuff, like it's way past our lifestyle. I mean, I'm divorced. I mean, this is all money that's out the till. Like I could never afford that kind of lifestyle anymore if I ever could have. And because, you know, like a divorce is like, you know, a house a year. You know, like if it's like if I was going to get a second, this is like the second home.
1: Well, you already have two homes.
0: Well, sort of, yeah.
2: Two homes very close to each other.
0: All the equity that I put into the last home, absolutely. And technically, I'm paying the mortgage on it if you want to talk about alimony. But more than the mortgage on it if I'm paying alimony. But the, but listen, I'm free. But the thing is that, so like there's like this. It's not even something that I want, but it's definitely not something I would do. So it is pretty funny to see, and he's not like that at home. Like he wears the same clothes at home as he always wore, but when he's down there, yeah, he's got like shorts, like the like nice shorts and like a button down shirt, like unbuttoned. And then he's got, but he does come back with like bracelets.
1: Do you think it's like a Wedding Crashers type of thing where it's like you show up and they just have clothes for you to wear?
0: Yes. 100%. Yes. Yeah. I think that they, you know, I think they're being nice, but I think they go out and they're like, oh, this is cute. Like, you know, why would you like this? And then he's like, yeah, sure. And then they like get it for him, and then he comes back with like a quarter zip, with like the cape on the lapel, like the insignia of the cape, like on it, and then or like a, you know, like rolled sleeves on like a buttoned up shirt, yeah. Like yeah, it's like a whole.
2: I like the three buttons unbuttoned. That's spot on, perfect.
0: And what I'm thinking is that like there's a chance that like this he'll never have this again.
1: Oh yeah.
0: And like if this is the first one,
2: yeah,
0: that it may like in say, you know, that this might never happen again in his life, like so he might get used to this like lifestyle that he'll never touch again, that it's all gone if, you know, when he goes off to college or whatever happens like that, and then he comes back and he's just stuck in Newton in the summers. You know, because his mom's like, I don't want him going down there. Like, you know, he should be around home more. And I'm like, oh, no, if he's got nothing to do, to have him go down there. The last thing I want him doing is sulking around here. I mean, there's nothing for him to do around here. Baseball's over. There's nothing for him to do around here. Have him go down there. He couldn't get a job because you can't have a job where you got to tell him every week is different and I'm going to have to miss these days on every week. Like, there's no way he could get a job. Next summer he can. But like they so I'm like, yeah, go now. I'm not telling him to stay here. It sucks here. Have him go down there. He's got this like great vacation lifestyle down there that's kind of being funded by someone else. Absolutely. Hell no. I'm not being the one to tell him not to go down there. I told him your job is baseball. When baseball, the season's over, you can do whatever you want. Now we have to go. Now we're going to Tennessee. Not next week, but the week after for the week. Now, the request that his friend comes to Tennessee has come through and been denied.
2: Yeah.
1: I was gonna
2: ask.
0: Spring that on my mom.
2: Yeah, yeah.
0: Hey, guess what? There's gonna be like a guest. Like, yeah, right.
2: Yeah.
0: And he even understood that. He's like, okay.
2: Yeah.
0: He's like, really? And I'm like, Milo.
1: Come on.
0: You want me to tell my mom like 2 weeks in advance that you're having a friend? And like that whole mind-blowing situation.
1: Right.
0: And then the friend's gonna have to stay in Zoe's room. Like, get out. No way. And he was like, okay, but I am, and he loves my parents. He really does. But I am a little concerned about like 3 days in, like about his tolerance for being away. Because the Tennessee lifestyle is not very similar, I don't believe, to what he's doing down there in the Cape. You know?
2: Mm-hmm.
0: There's no beach club at my parents' house.
2: Right.
0: There's just a lake.
2: But do they have jet skis on the Cape?
0: No.
2: Okay, then.
0: They have, but there are people that they're friends with that have boats.
1: Yeah, and first of all, I could have answered that. No, there are no jet skis.
2: Okay.
1: No. That's rather common, Jonathan.
2: I see.
0: No, we have a sweet jet ski that's fun for 5 seconds.
2: That was great. It's coming, Jonathan.
1: It is.
2: So sorry.
0: All right. Very good.
1: They don't have ATVs either.
2: Well, they're poorer for it. They should have those things.
0: Oh, there's certainly jet skis on the Cape. Don't you worry. There's plenty of jet skis on the Cape.
1: Yes, but not in the situation you're describing. I don't think that's a jet ski.
0: No, but they're also not like right. If they had a jet ski, they'd have to tow it into the water. I don't think they're above a jet ski.
2: Okay.
0: I would implore them not to get one.
1: I would guess more sailboat.
0: I don't think they have a boat, but there are people in their circle that have boats that can fit like 15 people on them. So there's like it's like a whole different lifestyle. Yeah, I don't know anything about it.
2: That's foreign to me.
0: But I don't mind the Cape. The Cape doesn't bother me, and I will give the chip off the old block. He does not like Nantucket. He came back and he said, I hated the ferry ride. I hated being there. And then I was out to dinner with him and his friend, and his friend was saying that they didn't like the trip either.
2: Ferry rides a ways, right? How long is that? I know it's quicker to Martha's Vineyard.
0: It's pretty far, and not fun. But suffice to say, everyone hated it.
2: Okay,
0: and so at least I was like, okay, there we go. Yeah. And these people got moolah, they hate Nantucket, so
2: okay.
0: I'm all standing right. Firm.
2: Yeah. There you go.
0: All right, we'll be back in just a moment.
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0: 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Red Sox, I take it, you want to go to first as they continue their winning ways, not to give anything away?
1: Oh, you gave it away all right, but it's just more of the same. 7 in a row now as the Red Sox once again took on the Chicago White Sox last night at Fenway Park. Wilson Contreras, bottom of the first.
2: Drives it left center field, drops in, base hit.
1: That's a woman!
3: Yeah, I know.
1: What the hell? What's the world coming to?
0: Oh, no. It was ladies' night.
3: Yes.
0: Yeah. That's all.
2: Drives it left center field, drops in.
0: I didn't even notice.
1: Oh, look at you. I think every night is ladies' night.
0: Should be.
2: Base hit, Wilson Contreras. Abreu scores, and the Red Sox are on the board 1-0 in the bottom of the first.
0: I don't understand. What'd she say? It's too high-pitched.
3: All right.
1: The frequency does not resonate. So there you go. Wilson Contreras driving in a run there to get things going for the Red Sox last night. But we need to score in different ways sometimes with this team. You know, sometimes it's an RBI single. Sometimes it's a home run.
2: It's not been easy as of late. As Abreu torches it into right field. Montgomery looks. Abreu has done it again. 20th home run of the season. Red Sox expand their lead 2-0 in the third.
1: After he picked up home runs at 18 and 19 just the day before.
3: 20 homers for the season, 5 homers in his last 6 games. It's pretty good when you're a guy who hits third tends to get hot like this.
1: Heating up.
3: Yeah.
1: All right. So we've had the RBI single. We've had the home run. I'm a little sack fly action here in the 7th. Red Sox already up 2-0.
2: Fly ball left field. Duran tagging. Here's the throw. Not in time. Duran in around the tag. Sacrifice fly from Monasterio. It's 3-0 Boston.
3: By the way, that was not a deep fly ball. That was medium depth left, if that, and he still beat the throw home. One thing Duran is, among all these other things, is really, really fast.
0: So he's also hitting over 200 now. So
3: yes, I know. He's red hot, too.
1: So, Duran, and he was on base. He got a hit to get on base there in the 7th.
3: And the typical Chad Tracy ball, base hit. Steals second, goes to third on a throwing error. Yeah. So there you have it.
1: So he beat the throw home. The throw home wasn't great. It was a little short, but still he had to beat it, and he did. And that put the Sox up 3-0. And then one more for good measure in the 8th.
2: He lines it to right field. That's a base hit. Abreu, the green light around third, testing the arm of Montgomery. RBI single for Caleb Durbin. It's 4-0 Boston.
3: Durbin had himself a game last night. Did you guys see the two fielding plays he made last night?
1: I did not, no.
3: There was one. He saved a run, and this is when the game was 1-0 in the third inning. The White Sox had runners on first and second. And two outs. Guy hits a bullet down the third base line. Durbin dives into foul territory, makes the play, throws to first, too late to get the runner, but the runner on second rounded third, tried to go home and got thrown out there by Wilson Contreras. But the bottom line is, if Durbin doesn't make that play, ball's in the corner, game is tied. And then he made another play when the third baseman runs in, picks the ball up, and throws in one motion. He is a really good, and considering what we've been saddled with the last 5 years with Devers, this guy is incredibly good fielding at third base. So I think I saw a stat, they posted it yesterday, where he leads all third basemen in the American League in defensive runs saved, whatever that means. I don't know how you compute that, but I assume that means he's a really good fielding third baseman.
1: Sonny Gray with the outing for the Red Sox last night. Chad Tracy on his performance afterward.
4: Oh, yeah. I mean, he's been, yeah, you're right. He hasn't been bad. Like I said, last time he gave us 7 innings, you know, and we came back, won the game. We pushed him a little bit to get in position. And, but, you know, by his standard, probably, you know, locked in today and ready to put up what he did, 6 shutout innings and looked like vintage Sonny. It was really good.
3: Guess who leads the American League in wins this year?
1: Would it be Sonny Gray?
3: It would. 14-2. He's tied with Christopher Sanchez for the major league lead in wins. Sanchez started the All-Star game for the National League.
0: Everyone bitched when they got Sonny Gray. Fools.
3: Got an ERA of under 3. Pitching real well.
0: No. Bunch of fools. Bunch of fools.
1: 8 Ks over 6 innings last night. Just the 3 hits as the Sox... once again, get another win. I believe this makes it 30 out of their last 35.
3: Best 35-game stretch in club history. They've won 9 straight series for the first time since when? 1912. Was the last time they won 9 straight series like this.
1: 11 games over 500.
3: That 1912 team had a few Hall of Famers on it.
1: Oh, my God.
3: How many Hall of Famers do you think are on this team?
1: 7.
3: Okay.
0: 11.
3: All right.
0: No, it's just, it shows you, I mean, when you're feeling it, you get hot like this, you got good pitching, very difficult to stop. Very difficult to stop.
3: Yankees lost, so the Red Sox are a game out of the top wild card.
0: The Yankees lost their series to St. Louis, who sold at the deadline.
3: Mm-hmm.
0: They're so take that.
1: They will wrap up their set with the White Sox here this afternoon. Ranger Suarez going for the Red Sox here this evening. All right. Let's check in with the Patriots as training camp continues. Drake May filling out the leadership role nicely last year. But is there more to come if he can be more vocal this year?
5: I think you just try to get more comfortable. I think you get more comfortable naturally as it goes on. And, you know, I appreciate, you know, my chances to be in there and kind of not taking for granted of my responsibility for this team and kind of the power and kind of respect you get for playing my position. And I think just trying to use that to the best of its ability and try to elevate the guys around me. And I think it's something that's good to go back and forth.
0: It's an incredible skill that he has because it's invaluable for his position. But when talking to the media, I can focus on what he's saying for 5 seconds and then it just becomes words.
1: Yeah.
0: Yeah. Which is perfect because that's exactly what you want to do. You want to sound engaging and you want to sound like in a good mood and in good spirits and confident, but you want to say absolutely nothing.
3: Brady was great at that.
1: Brady was
3: when
1: maybe
3: he
1: the
3: was
1: best.
3: Here. Yes.
0: Yeah. And so, I mean, but Drake May does it even more naturally. Like, he just sounds, because he sounds like kind of a hick.
1: Well, he's folksy.
0: Yeah.
3: Yeah, he's like, got the aw shucks vibe going.
0: Exactly. Yeah. So, like, it's even. Just like if he was talking to me personally, I would tune out just because of the way he talks. Like it's really, and I mean that as a compliment. I mean, you got to talk to the media every day if you're a quarterback, pretty much. You got to, you know, toe a line where you don't want to say anything that gives anyone any fodder. And he's remarkably good at it. I don't think it's even on purpose. I just think it's the way he is. He's probably raised incredibly well. And he's just like a boring guy.
1: How about this? 22 seconds on Will Campbell. This is from Drake May. How he's grown, how he's filling the role. All right? You just say stop when you tap out mentally.
5: It's great for Will. He just gets it, man. I think he gets the, you know, what to, you know, how to practice. You know, he gets, you know, having to come here.
0: He gets how to practice.
6: Yeah.
0: Everyone's being asked about Will Campbell, and everyone's going on and on and on about how much better Will Campbell is this year. And I'm the only reason I want Will Campbell to struggle, and it's not for the Patriots to do poorly. It's not because I don't like Will Campbell. It has nothing to do with any of these things. I just want the writers to be wrong. It was very fun when they were so wrong about Jaylen Brown. So wrong about Jaylen Brown, and quantifiably wrong, because they all national guys, everyone were like, I mean, if they want Giannis, they got Giannis. I mean, they have Jaylen Brown, and Jaylen Brown is something that Miami can't do. and Miami didn't want Jaylen Brown, and then the league didn't want Jaylen Brown, and then Jaylen Brown's on a team now where we talked yesterday, third at best option, fifth at worst, and, you know, the league didn't value him. And then every interview we did after that trade was, why did the league not value Jaylen Brown? Well, it's metrics, and it's this, and it's that. The Will Campbell thing, we had writers on, I don't even remember who, but we had writers on that after the Super Bowl, like after a week after the Super Bowl, watched the Super Bowl like 11 times and then came out with Will Campbell wasn't that bad, which I find to be like offensive. It's like someone listening to like avant-garde music of like breaking glass. Like it's like someone like peeing on a cello and breaking glass and going like, yeah, I get it. Like, yeah. Like, you don't see what I see in this. Yeah. And you're like, well, it's nothing. And you're really trying too hard.
3: Maybe like, take a step back from the film. Maybe right. not watch it.
0: It's like looking at a painting for so long, you become convinced that it's like God speaking to you. Like, you know, it's just they've looked at they just looked at it with a mission to make it that Will Campbell wasn't bad in that Super Bowl. You know, rare a Super Bowl where they'll take lots of time during the game to focus on the left tackle in replay to show how terrible they are. They're not doing that to delight the audience at home with line play. Like, they didn't go into the Super Bowl going, how do we talk to the, like, 500 million people that normally don't watch football that are watching today? Let's focus on the rookie left tackle. They, like, went in with a mission of doing that. They do that because that's what's going on. Someone's getting abused, and they have to explain why. Like, May doesn't have any time to throw. Here's what's happening. The left tackle is getting overwhelmed in this game. He doesn't look good. Here's why. Let me explain it to you. And then to watch it and go, ah, well, it wasn't that bad. Hot take, it wasn't that bad. Okay, we'll see. His knee's better. Maybe he'll be great. What do I know? I'm not at practice. But I know he sucked in the playoffs. And very curious, but apparently Lomu has not been good.
3: Oof. Yes, that's correct.
0: Oh, you hear from the guys. Lomu's been very bad.
3: Going through it as a rookie right now.
0: Going through it. You know, Will Campbell ain't going through it. Will Campbell's, you know, he's better than ever. You know?
1: He'll be all right.
0: All right.
1: We had a tryout yesterday.
3: Yes.
1: For the Rams and a signing in Washington. We'll get to those.
0: All right. Here are the headlines.
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3: Red Sox won again. Seven straight wins now. They beat the Chicago White Sox 4-0 at Fenway Park. Sonny Gray, six shutout innings for his 14th victory of the season. Sox will pitch Ranger Suarez against the White Sox tonight. Wilson Contreras left last night's game early due to illness, but it's not considered serious. Patriots are without Romeo Doubs and Carlton Davis yesterday. Team went through a closed walkthrough in Foxborough. Team would be back out there for training camp practice today. Once again, the workout is closed to the public. Former Patriots wideout Stephon Diggs has agreed to a one-year contract with the Washington Commanders, and the annual Hall of Fame game is tonight in Canton, Ohio. Arizona faces Carolina. The starters for both teams are not expected to play much, if at all. 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

0: we are. Show by name, Toucher and Hardy. Hardy, what else is going on, my friend?
1: Stephon Diggs, who was with the Patriots on their Super Bowl run last year, is set to sign with the Washington Commanders. Deal worth up to $12 million. Diggs, who is from the area, born in suburban Washington, played alongside Scott Zolak at Maryland. They were there at the same time. And he let it be known that he wanted to play for the Commanders, and that's apparently where he's going to be.
0: Yeah, that's what he wanted. What is going on with Stephon Diggs and this gentleman that keeps suing him? Do we have any updates on this?
2: No, this case is still pending. Apparently, the alleged victim in this case settled out of court with Diggs's friend, but the allegations about Diggs are still pending, and apparently the alleged victim has gotten text messages from Diggs to further his case. So, no, this is still very much something that Stephon has to answer for.
1: Diggs has sued the guy, countersued him for defamation after he claimed that Diggs drugged and then sexually assaulted him in May of 2023.
0: So Chris Blake Griffin is the man. He's clarifying rumors about a romantic relationship between him and Stephon Diggs. In an interview with DJ Vlad, who knows that it is, DJ Vlad, Griffin spoke about allegations that it was more than just a business relationship or a friendship between the two. I just want to be very technically clear. I am straight and heterosexual. I've never been with a man, and no man has ever been with me. The reason that I feel like whatever allegations surface and people run with the narrative that maybe perhaps myself and Stephon were dating, they can run with that because the picture is worth a thousand words. The photo that Griffin was referring to is a mirror selfie that shows Griffin in an all-black outfit featured in a hoodie and black sweatpants. Diggs wore a light blue puffer jacket, white graphic tee, and Louis Vuitton pants. The photo went viral with many fans claiming the two were more than just friends, although Griffin and Diggs have both denied that rumor. In fairness, they are walking next to each other without touching. So, I mean, I could see how everyone would assume they were having sex. In fact, one of the photos, they're not even next. Both of the photos, they're not even within 2 feet of each other. So I don't really get how those photos are speaking to them being gay at all. In all sincerity, I'm looking at them right now. They're not even touching in any way. I mean, short of them, you know, making out, I don't really understand what would be going on. Griffin says he went on to explain it was not a romantic relationship that the NFL star would take him shopping. The stylist claims, well, he's a stylist, so thereby completely refuting any gay claims. The stylist claims that those in Diggs' inner circle could have been jealous that he was bought expensive items and they were not. When you ask me, I don't think I was in no relationship with this man, but I do know that when we used to go to stores and things like that, I didn't pay for anything. There's a photographer standing by the side. He doesn't get to shop. His brother is attacked. That attacked me. He doesn't get to shop. These other guys, they don't get to shop. They just stand along a wall. The girls are shopping. In my bitch-ass mind, I'm shopping too. I don't really understand what's going on. I've lost the thread of this article.
1: Well, maybe I can bring it back.
0: I'm just reading you the article. This is on Yahoo Sports.
1: No, that,
0: I've lost the thread a little bit.
1: I have something else from Yahoo Sports where Griffith alleges after he was drugged, he said Diggs exposed himself and began pleasuring himself. And Griffith claims that Diggs motioned for him to touch his penis, but he told the NFL star to put it away. Put that away.
0: Well, this sounds like that's not going to stand up very well in court. He's going to say that he woke up on the couch and that the guy had his penis out and he said, here, touch it. And then he said, no, put it away.
1: Well, he didn't even say touch. He motioned for him to touch it like, huh? Huh?
0: Yeah, that doesn't sound like irrefutable evidence. I mean, I'm not going to get involved in this, but that doesn't sound like a smoking gun that Stephon Diggs. Is that it? Is that all the guy's saying? Was he saying that they had a gay relationship and now he's backing off of all of this and that he's making it? Because he almost seems like to be defending himself against the allegations that he's made to Stephon Diggs.
2: You're saying all of this is confusing?
0: Yeah. Like, I thought, what's going on?
2: He's not helping his case.
0: Like, he's saying, like, we weren't in a relationship. He just bought me clothes and everyone else was jealous.
2: Yeah.
0: Well, then what?
2: So why?
1: He's also saying that Diggs' brother and two other women threatened him, stripped off his clothes, and then put him in a car headed to the airport.
2: Now, he settled
1: now
2: out of court.
1: Now I get it.
2: But he settled out of court with his brother. I don't understand why his brother would give him any money, but that he settled out of court that way.
0: But does this settle out of court mean that necessarily you even spent any money?
2: Apparently, money exchanged hands to the alleged victim.
0: All right. Well, all I know is that the DJ Vlad interview left a lot to be desired. Yeah. I don't understand what's going on. But
2: fact that the commander signed Diggs means that some NFL team has done their due diligence and found that cut through all of this stuff and believes that Diggs is innocent of this. Whatever this is.
0: That pink powder, man.
1: Yeah.
0: Ain't nothing but a thing.
1: Well, there has been a signing, but there was a tryout yesterday. If you think Aaron Donald had retired, wait a second. He was at the Rams trying out. Sean McVay.
3: The NFL transaction wire had Aaron Donald working out with the Rams today, which I guess...
4: Did it come across as a tryout?
3: It did come across as
4: best
3: a tryout.
4: That we've ever had.
3: Okay. You think he could make the team?
5: Phenomenal.
4: I think he can make the
5: team. The kid's okay. Got a shot.
4: Yeah. No, that was honestly our way of being able to get a workout with him within the parameters of what's necessary. Yeah. But Giff Smith said it's the greatest tryout he's ever had.
0: Uh-huh. Yeah, they have a lot of fun there.
1: Silly geese.
0: Do you guys care at all if Aaron Donald plays?
2: The only interesting thing about this is I saw a Adam Schefter video. Now, it took him a while to get to the actual point, but... His point was Donald is still technically under contract with the Rams. He's due to be paid $30 million as a result of it. So they have to work through that before they actually sign him.
0: So, but in terms of like on the field, like Aaron Donald was a great player, but he's an interior lineman. Like I don't really care if they're Aaron Donald playing. I know him and Myles Garrett.
2: Depends on what percentage of Aaron Donald he is.
0: No, I know, but it's just like not like. It's not an exciting proposition. It doesn't seem... I just... It's not grabbing me. It's,
1: 35-year-old defensive lineman.
0: Like, if Calvin Johnson came back, when he was 30 and said, I'm going to play... Or, when Randy Moss, was down and then comes back. There's receivers or quarterbacks or even running backs. Like, stuff like that, it's kind of interesting. But like an interior defensive lineman, I will
2: give you this. Well, first of all, Donald's one of the best ever at it. But the other part of it is they're favored to win the Super Bowl without him.
0: He obviously is.
2: But they're favored to win the Super Bowl without him.
0: But how much is he really going to play too?
2: He'll be situational guy.
0: Yeah,
2: sure.
0: Right. Come on. I love the NFL, but. Sometimes the NFL gets a little bit this is like a long story of Aaron Donald coming back. I'm sorry, but it's just
1: not a lot of other camp stories this year.
0: No, it's not. I mean, what about Mendoza?
2: First ballot Hall of Famer coming back to play to try and win a Super Bowl.
0: I mean, what if John Hannah came back? Would you have been like, ooh, at least that's the team you like. So it's a bad example.
2: Yeah.
0: But I mean, if a lineman came back for another team, if a lineman came back for another team, if like Kevin Mawai came back to play center for the Seahawks or something, you'd be like, oh, okay. Great. That's awesome for him. He gets to play football again, but it doesn't mean too much to me. I mean, how many Rams games are you going to watch? I know they'll be on national television. Say you watch four over the regular season, which is a lot if you think about it. Tip to tail Rams games, four. This isn't really moving the needle for me.
1: Yeah, and then out of those four, how many snaps is Aaron Donald going to end up playing?
0: Yeah, that's the thing, is you're watching him play 20 snaps. Come on. And how many of those snaps is he a factor in? I mean, let's really get it down to the...
1: Yeah.
0: I mean, 20. A factor in terms of scheme.
2: 20.
0: But in terms of, touching the ball carrier, I mean, let's be honest.
1: You don't have to make the tackle in order to factor into the
0: play. Yes, you do! That's so ignorant of you. Yes, you do. That's what it says on TV. All right, we'll be back in just a moment. We have a little game involving the Red Sox because they're winning a lot, so we're going to make fun of them. All right, we'll be back in just a moment.
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2: Red Sox won again last night.
19: Torches it into right field. Montgomery looks. Abreu has done it again. 20th home run of the season. Red Sox expand their lead 2-0 in the third.
2: That is Emma Tiedemann on Nesson. William Abreu's fifth homer in six games pushed the Red Sox to a 4-0 win over the Chicago White Sox at Fenway Park. Sonny Gray threw six shutout innings. He is now 14-2. Red Sox have won 30 of their last 35 games. That is the best 35-game stretch in team history. They wrap up this three-game series with the White Sox tonight. Wilson Contreras had to leave the game early due to illness, but it is not considered serious. The Yankees' Aaron Judge told the media yesterday he fully expects to return at some point this season. He's missed over 2 months with a rib fracture. Patriots were without Romeo Doubs and Carlton Davis yesterday as the team went through a walkthrough in Foxborough. They'll be back out there again this morning, but once again, the workout is closed to the public. And former Patriots wideout Stephon Diggs has agreed to a one-year contract with the Washington Commanders. It's a prize package worth almost $12 million. 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
0: 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As you know by now, Marcelo Meyer, who was at one point the fourth pick in the Major League Baseball draft out of high school. People were going crazy. They were saying that he was the best player in the draft. I assume he got a big bonus. Maybe the biggest bonus out of anyone in that draft. I got to assume if that's why he went fourth, it was because the teams in front of the Red Sox didn't want to pay the bonus. I'm assuming that's usually what happens in those situations. Regardless, he was like a high touted prospect. We had someone on yesterday from MLB.com. Who do we have on yesterday?
2: Ian Jonathan? Brown, right?
0: Ian Brown. And he was saying that the 2020 and 2021 drafts, because of COVID, were real weird. And that could be the case. I'm sure a lot of you have seen rumors. Jared Carrabas have said these are not true, but they're fun to say anyway. Is that Roman Anthony and Marcelo Meyer, the rumor is that they were best friends and they were involved in some sort of love triangle. Or Meyer was having relations with Anthony's sister, which I'm sure people put together because Anthony's sister is relatively attractive. And so why wouldn't they, mm-hmm. you know, because, you know, that seems rather convenient. But nonetheless, and that Anthony was hurt because he hit Marcelo Meyer, and that they had to separate the two of them. Mm. Now, I don't believe any of that's true, but I have to believe something was going on attitude-wise with Marcelo Meyer, that they were willing to give up on a 23-year-old kid with less than 150 at-bats, maybe? Less than 200 at-bats, certainly.
2: 114 major league games.
0: Oh, games. Yes. Less than 114 major league games. That's a pretty quick time to give up on.
2: It's absurd. No one gives up on a top prospect that fast.
0: Right. So something obviously was going on with his attitude or something where they needed to cut bait. I mean, there's no way that they went, his skills don't translate, that we've invested all this money in him and then all this time in him, and that his skills just don't translate. There's no way. There's no way. If you did that with every big prospect, you would give up on almost all of them. Very few kids come out at 20, 21 years old and start being highly successful major league players. Very few. I mean, there's guys that take some 3-4 years to again, Jordan Walker, who was an all-star. He was terrible, absolutely terrible for the last couple of years. And they said, look, we're not trying to win this year. We're guaranteeing you that you'll play the entire season short of injury. And with that assurances, and they worked with him, and then he became an all-star. It just happens. Now, a lot of guys, it doesn't work, and they end up being buzzed, but certainly not after less than a season's worth of games. I mean, that's crazy.
2: It took, I'm looking because I was curious. It took Xander Bogaerts got called up at 20, and it took him 3 years. His third year was the year where he really took off. Those first year, he didn't play much. Second year, I'm looking at 240 or 12 homers. And then he took off after that.
1: And
2: so.
1: I think if I remember correctly, that second year, it was like the second half of that year where all that production came from. Like, he was even worse in the first half of that year.
0: Yeah, like if you're taking an 18-year-old kid out of high school, what you're doing is you're projecting and you're saying he has the raw skills that when refined can make him a very good major league player. You're not saying he can step in right now and be a major league player. And they certainly rushed him through the minors.

0: But there was a time when these guys were glowingly spoken of. Now, Ryan has compiled a list of superlatives with the where he will not tell us the player, but we will have to guess the player.
1: Yes.
0: Okay. All right, Ryan. How is this going to be played?
1: I believe you're going to just play the first one there, and it's bleeped out, and then you and John will have to guess who is being referred to.
0: Okay. John, this is I'm expecting a lot from you.
1: Okay. Okay.
0: Here we go.
2: There's a new left-handed phenom in Orange County. Towers over his teammates at 6'7", wears size 17 shoes, which he has custom ordered, but is as laid back as his surfer look would lead you to believe.
3: He's goofy, I tell you. He's got a great personality. He's real relaxed. You know, he's kind of has a surfer attitude. He's kind of laid back. Maybe that's what makes him so good in the pressure situations.
0: Do you have a guess on who that is?
4: The Red Sox have chewed up lefty prospects. There are three that come to mind.
0: Is that Daniel Bard?
4: No. Bard is right-handed. Okay. If you're talking about hitting guys and wildness, that's Daniel Bard. But I want to say Henry Owens. Henry Owens would be my guess.
2: But Owens is as laid back as his surfer look would lead you to believe.
0: USA. All right,
4: Henry Owens, who is the prospect of all prospects, Fred, showed up and was a light tossing lefty, like topped out at 89 or 90 miles an hour. Couldn't break a pane of glass with his fastball.
0: 6'7"?
4: Yeah. Wow. Huge guy, laid back, a complete bust.
0: All right.
4: Highly touted prospect, though.
0: A major league team signed a kid that throws 89?
4: I you know what? I may be a little off, but the point was for his size, he did not throw hard at all.
0: No, that's like you're expecting a lot of development at a very high level.
4: We heard about Henry Owens when he got to Double-A.
1: Yeah.
0: Yeah, he got to order special shoes.
4: Right.
1: Sat him!
5: For those of you who don't know, you should know who is if you're a Red Sox fan.
6: Is the real deal. They've got something here. He's going to be a fixture for a long, long time.
7: The Boston Red Sox select
6: third baseman. This one seems different. It's the approach. It's the hit tool. It's the raw, natural power. I mean, this guy could be special.
0: This guy seems different. He's like a... You know what he's like? He's like a young Robin Williams. He's different. He just kind of vamps. He's different. Go ahead, Jonathan.
4: I mean, it's got to be somewhat recent. I'm thinking,
1: not a total bust.
4: Oh, okay. Now I have to think about this.
0: He's the real deal.
4: I'll say Casas.
1: John Wallach is unbelievable.
6: Kristen Casas is the real deal. They've got something here. He's going to be a fixture for a long, long time.
0: Casas bust.
4: No, but he actually made the majors and hit homers for about 4 seconds.
1: Yeah,
0: 4 seconds.
4: That makes him not a total bust.
1: He's been up.
0: He's been pretty much
4: he made it.
1: They gave him a uniform and everything.
0: A lot of guys playing the major leagues doesn't mean they were successful. He's the real deal. You got to keep your eyes on him. His name is Casas.
1: He's a breath of fresh air.
0: Did I ever tell you about my Casa? Casa de la McCarthy? It's fun. We have cocktail hour at 3. We just push it up 2 hours.
1: You know what we say? It's 5 o'clock somewhere.
0: That's right. All my clocks are stuck at 5. So time don't mean nothing. Have a julep. Sit a spell.
1: Have a cold drink.
4: I do declare.
0: It ain't getting any cooler out here.
1: All right, next.
7: The Boston Red Sox select.
8: Yeah, is a scout's dream. You can see from the video, this is 6'3", 180. This is exactly how you want a frame to look if you're going to project a guy to make the leap to be a Corey Seager, a Christian Yelich, whoever that might be. This is what those guys look like at this stage, broadly speaking. But this is what really good players look like when they're 18. They're not fully formed at this stage. This has all the parameters you want to see an all-star.
4: That's Meyer.
0: Yeah,
4: that's Meyer.
8: Yeah, Meyer is a scout's dream. You can see from the video, this is 6'3", 180, exactly how you want a frame to look if you're going to project a guy.
4: Ping, ping.

0: My son's 6'4", 165.
1: He's lanky.
0: He's got that frame.
1: Yeah.
0: All right. Who is this? It is just amazing how these guys, you know, you gotta turn the prospects into something while you can.
2: One guy that is not getting it done, has not gotten it done, is the Red Sox waived him. He is back in Pawtucket.
0: This is Dundero. Is he just speaking in his living room?
3: This is an old Providence clip from the TV station.
0: Well, do Providence. They not have microphones there?
3: Apparently not.
0: Can they not afford lapel mics in Providence?
4: Yeah.
0: Who knows? I might be working there eventually, but I just want
5: to know what I'm getting into.
0: Yeah, I mean, if it's a very echoey room, I'm going to have to change the way I speak.
5: It's a BYOM situation.
0: Yeah, okay, I understand. He's just using his phone, putting it on speaker.
2: One guy that is not getting it done, has not gotten it done, is the Red Sox waived him. He is back in Pawtucket. Was the contract the worst one in recent memory for the Red Sox? What has he done? Oh, he looked good in shorts and a shirt that was tight. Terrific.
0: Yeah, he did.
4: I was going to say Christian Campbell.
0: I was going to say Christian Campbell.
4: No, Campbell's a thin kid.
5: 7 years, 72 and a half.
4: Oh, that's Rusny Castillo. Once you said that, that's Rusny Castillo.
2: Okay. Rusny Castillo,
4: yeah.
2: What has he done?
0: Well, at least Dundero was right.
2: He looked good in shorts and a shirt that was tight. Terrific.
4: Castillo, I want to say they got him out of Cuba or something like that. He was like the great mystery, and then he showed up and was terrible.
5: Oh, that's right. I do remember that.
0: It was
5: kind of the, like you said, it was like this mysterious player. Then it was like a King Kong. It's like, we found this. You know, it's gonna shock the world.
0: Daniel Bard was tall, correct?
4: Yes.
0: Thank you. Okay, I was feeling really dumb. Because and at least I wanted him to be tall.
4: He was a tall guy, threw about 170 miles an hour, and then one day in Toronto.
5: But a righty idiot.
0: Yeah, I know. Yeah. I except I'm an idiot. I wanted to know how much of an idiot I was. Yeah.
4: One day in Toronto.
0: You notice I've quit speculating on who these people are. Yes.
5: You're going up against wall game here.
0: Yeah, I know. Well, listen, this is the man's passion. All right, here we go.
6: He took off. He had as good a year as anybody in the minor leagues last year. We've had other organizations tell us, we're getting feedback from this top 100 list, that they thought was the best prospect in baseball, and it wasn't particularly close. And this was a guy who was not even on our Red Sox top 30 to begin last year. It's a crazy rise.
0: Okay, so that eliminates any hotshot prospects. Someone that would have been a no-name, like, maybe not even drafted kid?
4: I don't know this one.
0: Because just by nature being drafted in the first couple rounds, you would figure that you'd be in the top 30
4: prospects.
0: Can we
4: play that again?
0: Okay, yeah, this is interesting. Yeah.
6: He took off. He had as good a year as anybody in the minor leagues last year. We've had other organizations tell us, we're getting feedback from this top 100 list, that they thought was the best prospect in baseball, and it wasn't particularly close. And this was a guy who was not even on our Red Sox top 30 to begin last year. It's a crazy rise.
0: Who's a guy that maybe was drafted very late or not drafted at all that went crazy in the minors?
4: I can't even think of it.
5: I gave the contract for Castillo, and I immediately gave it away for John. So I'm trying to think of how I can hint at this. Another player that people felt was ruined by the Red Sox, you specifically, Fred. I remember you saying the Red Sox ruined him.
0: That means that he, they played him out of position?
4: Pitcher or hitter?
5: I can't remember if they played out of position, signed a huge deal before his, a big extension before his major league debut.
0: Is that Campbell?
6: Christian Campbell was the best prospect in baseball, and it wasn't particularly close.
0: Yeah, they rushed Campbell. Oh. They rushed him. It was ridiculous what they did.
4: Not only did they rush him, remember in April, Alex Cora was hitting him fourth?
0: Yeah.
4: You know, it was awful what they did to him.
0: Yeah, they had no patience.
4: He was in a massive, I remember this, at the end of April, he was like 0 for infinity, and they had him hitting fourth, And he was playing second base during spring training. And all of a sudden, they had him in center field. Oh, it was terrible what they did to him.
0: All right. There you go. They just showed. Yeah.
7: There's a new left-handed phenom in Orange County. Towers over his teammates at 6 feet seven, wears size 17 shoes, which he has custom ordered, but is as laid back as his surfer look would lead you to believe.
0: Yeah, there's just that whole thing's just about how big his feet are. There's nothing really about him playing baseball. Just this guy's got huge feet. Yeah. Okay. Is he stepping on mice?
5: How soon can he get here?
0: Yeah, is he, can you have him step in garbage? Is he going to kill nothing with his feet? Can he? Yeah, but he throws 89. Can in spring training, can we roll out a bunch of cockroaches for him to stomp on? Yeah, but I'm telling you, he doesn't have any secondary stuff. He make a mess of stuff. If he steps on an apple, will it turn into applesauce? Then can you feed it to a dog? I just made myself laugh. Step on an apple, will it feed it to a dog?
5: But any purebred is stray.
0: Let's see what it'll eat. All right. Okay, I'm losing my mind. All right, we'll be back. Taylor Kyles, big fan of fullbacks, will join us in just a moment.
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1: Harding.
2: No, the ticket's not punched. Fred. You got a bunch of stuff wrong when you talk. So much for this country.
1: Dutcher and Harding.
2: This country's a bunch of buffoons that don't know the rules.
1: You idiot. The Sports Hub.
3: Now, he's not the traditional downhill guy that they usually have, like more of a Patrick Ricard, which was why I wasn't sure if he would be necessarily one of the best fits, but because he's more of a move guy where, like, he's not going to go and crack a guy on ISO necessarily. He's more going to be the one who is moving across the formation using motion.
4: That was our favorite clip of the offseason. When the New England Patriots acquired a fullback from the Buffalo Bills. And we were told that, look out, there's a new guy in town.
5: But he only does a few things. Doesn't crack on ISO.
4: Reggie Gillian.
5: Right.
4: He is now a New England Patriot. I take it he's been in camp, listed here on the depth chart, Jack Westover, who I believe is a long snapper, or is he...
5: I think Westover is the incumbent fullback.
4: They used a fullback last year?
5: That's my point.
4: I was unaware.
5: That was the whole fullback discussion that we had.
4: Who's the long snapper now? I know the guy that was in the military is gone.
5: Yeah, I don't know who the long snapper is.
4: Oh, Jonathan.
5: We need an expert to tell us these things, Fred.
4: All right. Taylor Kyles is the Patriot beat reporter for CLNS Media. Taylor, hello, sir.
6: Good morning, guys. How we doing?
4: We are doing well. I mean, you get to see Gilliam up close. Has he sent you anything thanking you for
5: the publicity?
4: And for welcoming him to the market.
6: I can neither confirm nor deny. But he's been fun to watch in person, I will tell you that.
0: Is there a long snapper battle at camp, or is the incumbent Julian Ashby going to hold on to the job this season?
6: Looks like he's got an iron grip. All those specialists, there's no second punter, there's no second kicker. Those guys have been having good summers with nobody on their tails.
4: Nice. Okay. Well, we appreciate you coming on. We've heard about some people struggling in camp, some people succeeding. Let's be positive and start with someone. A lot of players are being asked about Will Campbell's performance. Have you seen a different Will Campbell than last year?
6: I would say so, and part of that is understandable, right? He was a rookie last season going up against guys like Kalavon Chaisson, who had a lot of experience, and when he looked his best, it was against Keon White, who obviously didn't last very long here. But this offseason, I do think that, as Draymond Jones even mentioned, he looks like he's more patient with his punch timing, which was kind of a problem in the Super Bowl, and it's one of those things where a guy like Will Campbell, if you don't have the longest arms, you need to be very deliberate when you shoot them so that other people aren't, you know, predicting when it's going to happen, knocking you off balance and rejecting your ability to make contact. I think he's been better there. He's been more square to the line of scrimmage. Now, that's helpful so that people don't have a fast path to Drake May by beating you inside or using line games and things like that. I will say, he's still building chemistry with the left guard, Elijah Vera Tucker, who is an awesome player, but he missed all of last season, so kind of still getting his legs under him in that regard, and obviously still building chemistry. So when Will's one-on-one, he looks good. He looks legit. Still, you know, when they try more simulated or schemed pressures, that's where you might see some issues early on, but hopefully they nip that in the bud at some point.
4: How are they handling Vera Tucker? Is he thus far been involved in everything, or are they kind of going about it lightly with him?
6: There's been, I think, one or two load management days for Elijah Vera Tucker. I think it was only one during a bit of a slower paced practice, but he's been out there and we didn't see him so much in the spring. I think that was so he could have this ramp up period, because Mike Vrabel and this staff have been very adamant about not overwhelming guys, especially the older guys, guys coming off injuries. And it worked last year. I mean, the injury luck they had was fantastic. So yeah, they were pretty conservative with Elijah Vera Tucker in the spring, but we're seeing him out there on almost every snap these days.
4: Now that we're knee deep in offensive line talk, I have heard, we've all heard, Lomu struggling a bit.
6: Yeah, but it's honestly, it's somewhat similar to Will. I mean, you're talking about a first-year player where especially coming where he came from in Utah, you're playing a different game at the NFL level. So every single day for him is a bit of a trial by fire. And Morgan Moses, I thought, had a really good quote yesterday where he mentioned that, you know, you can't come out here with an entire laundry list of things to work on, right? You're a young player. You're going to overwhelm yourself. And if you stretch yourself too thin, you know, you're not really going to learn anything. So it's every day one thing to really hone in on and improve on and go out there and try to make different mistakes every day, which I think is a good reminder for us, especially the people who are on that field every day and watch, because it's easy to get caught up in, oh my God, this guy had a bad day. But I mean, I think Lomu's been about 50-50 for the most part. He's winning some, he's losing some. That's really what you expect from a player like him, especially considering you're not trying to throw him into the fire. You want him to be able to have a year of growth. And when he's on the field, it's usually going to be as a jumbo tight end as long as everything goes well. So I'm not sounding any alarm bells on Caleb Lomu. Sounds like he's doing just about everything he can at this point.
5: Taylor, the wide receiver room is very crowded, and it's been a very easy story to say, well, they're going to trade Kayshon Boutte at some point during the preseason. But he's been the standout of camp so far, and the longer this goes on, the more I believe he's going to be here week one. What do you say?
6: I think at the end of the day, we need to consider most importantly, that Kayshon, I think, deserves a big contract at the end of this deal. Obviously, he's in the last year of his contract. So at some point, I think it would behoove him to try to go out there and get into a situation where he can be a number two, probably not a number one, but just somewhere where he'll get more targets than here, where even last season, you're talking about, you know, sometimes he's getting two catches or two targets in an entire game. Now, that said, the Patriots hold the cards, and I don't think they're just going to flip him for a fifth-round pick. I could see them waiting until, you know, if some unfortunate injury happens on another team that increases Kayshon's value and makes him more attractive. I think that's probably when you see something happen. But also the reality is injuries happen for every team. So if something unfortunately happened to the Patriots wide receiver room, we're probably having a different discussion where, okay, maybe that does open the door for more opportunities for Kayshon to get the ball in this offense. So I still think the end game is him unfortunately not being on the roster. But when that is, who knows? You know, the trade deadline is pretty deep into the season. If they feel that they still need the depth and they don't really like the offers they're getting, maybe they hold on to him into the regular season. But even still, I just think Kayshon deserves an opportunity to maximize his next deal, and I think that's going to be tough to do with the current wide receiver situation.
0: Are you comfortable with the numbers and the quality of the receiving core right now for the Patriots?
6: I would say so. Obviously, there's still growing pains with A.J. Brown and Romeo Doubs, and this is something I've been trying to preach as much as possible, but in this Patriots offense, it's not just about getting on the same page as your quarterback like it is everywhere else. This is a unique offense in that you are asked to do so much thinking before the snap, after the snap. And it's not just when you hear option routes, you might think, oh, you know, go 4 yards and stem inside or out. We're talking about once you get 10, 15 yards down the field, you have to have a decision to make based on that post-snap picture that the defense gives you. That's a lot for even a veteran receiver like Brown or Doubs when they haven't done it before. So early on, I think you saw some of those growing pains in a much more pronounced way, especially when Drake was trying to throw to them downfield. But the good news is I think you've seen steady acclimation, steady growth. A.J. Brown in the short game and in the red zone has been dominant. You started to see some flashes where they started to have success going downfield. And with Romeo Doubs, I think some of it is timing. Like, we thought he was going to be this high-volume target when he got to the Patriots. But when you add A.J. Brown to a mix that already has talented tight ends, talented running backs, a crowded room at receiver, I just think our expectations for Doubs maybe need to shift a little bit in terms of maybe he's not getting 10 target or 8 targets a game, but he's going to have some very important plays to move the chains or generate explosives. And then Pop, I think, is having a really good summer. Efton Chisholm's going to be in the mix as a blocker and a rotational guy who can go everywhere. And Kyle Williams, unfortunately, hasn't had the role we hoped he would have with Drake May. But I don't think that has anything to do with him. He was an offseason award winner, which tells you that he was doing everything that they asked him to do in an exemplary fashion. But he's in a room with a whole lot of veterans. Mac Hollins, I mean, he's popping off with the twos and every once in a while getting opportunities with Drake. So there's a lot of mouths to feed in that room. But I would say, for the most part, they've grown in about the same pace that you would expect for each of their cases in this offense.
4: Okay, so there has to be an odd man out or two. Mm-hmm. Who are the odd men out?
6: Well, I think it's going to be Kayshon Booty once again, but playing the hypothetical game, if Kayshon were to stay and they say, hey, we cannot keep seven receivers, I will say Mac Hollins brings a unique leadership and energy to that room, and I think it would be difficult to replace because A.J. Brown and Romeo Doubs are pretty quiet guys. But if you're just talking about, you know, you want to keep Efton Chisholm because he's cheap, he's versatile, he does a lot of things that are similar to Mac Hollins when it comes to the run game. You have A.J. Brown to do a lot of what, or A.J. Brown or Doubs to do a lot of what Mac does on early downs. I think it would be him, honestly. I mean, he's an older player. He's in the last year of his deal as well. I just kind of think the math makes more sense that you'd want to keep your young, cheap guys and maybe move on from one of your older guys, especially because, as I mentioned, Mac Hollins has been a star with the backup offense, but his snaps with Drake May have dwindled relative to last season. So, again, I don't think he'd be an easy guy to replace because of what he brings on and off the field. But if you're talking about a numbers game, you know, you want to go younger, cheaper, and, you know, go with that upside.
4: Interesting. He was pretty good last year. All right. Taylor Kyles, read and watch all his Patriots beat stuff at CLNS Media. Thank you, Taylor. We appreciate it.
6: Thank you for the time. Have a good one, guys.
4: All right. We appreciate it. There you go. All right. We'll be back in just a moment. Here are the headlines.
7: Sonny Gray threw six shutout innings. Willy Abreu added another homer, and the Red Sox won their seventh straight game last night, 4-0 over the Chicago White Sox at Fenway Park. Ranger Suarez faces the White Sox tonight. Wilson Contreras expected to be okay. He left the game early yesterday due to illness. Yankees lost to St. Louis 3-1. They're only a game ahead of the Red Sox for the top wild card in the American League. Aaron Judge told the media he expects to return this season at some point. Patriots are missing Romeo Doubs and Carlton Davis yesterday as the team completed a walkthrough in Foxborough. They'll be back out there again this morning, but once again, the workout is closed to the public, and former Patriot wideout Stephon Diggs has agreed to a one-year contract with the Washington Commanders. 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
0: All right, before the season even kicks off, everyone's making predictions. 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

0: All right, we're about to go on the new Thuppets video, which features Steve the engineer.
1: Oh, prominent role.
0: Yeah. And so I won't tell you what the video is about, but you need to know this about Steve to understand it. Thank you for not saying bless you to him. I do not like it when men tell other men bless you. I've learned that this is required for women, that you need to do it or you're just a real pile of crap. It's like, oh, don't say the C word. No, but seriously, like,
1: they get all butt hurt.
0: It's like two things about women is they need greeting cards. You wonder how the greeting card industry stays relevant and stays around. Women demand greeting cards, you know, someone else's words on a physical card. And also,
2: you can get the best gift in the world if there is not a greeting card preceding the presentation of the gift. You've screwed up.
0: Exactly. And then also that bless you, you're a real savage if you have not said bless you.
2: Birthdays in general, by the way, like a friend of mine's birthday is today. I'll say happy birthday to him right now because he's not listening. Happy birthday, Joe. If I mention this to my wife and tell her that it's Joe's birthday today, she's like, oh, what are you doing? What'd you get him? I said, nothing and nothing. We don't give each other little gifts.
1: What? Your wife actually asked you that?
2: She'll ask me like all the time. And like for years now, it's like been like decades. If I say it's like, you know, Nick's, well, we had a party for Nick's birthday. But if it were your birthday, John.
1: Yeah.
2: Oh, did you guys do anything? No, we didn't even know. We found out a week later it was
0: his birthday. You got to let people know it's your birthday.
1: Well, that's you approach things way differently than most people.
0: Yeah, you got to let people know.
1: And the key is the subtle hints 3 weeks ahead of time. You steer the conversation where we weren't going anywhere, and you steer it in the direction of birthdays in general, and then you'll drop it in.
2: Despite your raging narcissism, even you, Fred, will admit that when it's your friends' birthdays, you don't do anything to acknowledge them.
0: No, not for my friends, but I demand it to be done to me.
2: Yes,
0: right. Absolutely.
1: We're aware.
0: All right, so, but to know this video, you have to know Steve, who, how did we even get the Ewok thing going with him? Do we even remember how he became the Ewok guy?
1: It was part of some game we played.
0: Yeah, it was some game we played, but we had him, we all enjoyed it, but we had Steve, you'll get to see what he looks like in the Thuppets video, but we had Steve do some Ewok thing. And
1: he was singing.
3: Cody John Tagoo, yub nub. Cody John Tagoo, yawa.
2: I believe the game was which sports hub personality or person is playing what Star Wars character.
0: Was it May 4th?
2: Oh, it was that, yeah. But
1: we
2: ended up having to do it on the 5th because there was a big story on the 4th.
1: That's right.
0: Okay,
1: that's
0: so right. We did that. And then you have the song he sings? Do you have this? Ryan, can you find the song?
4: Whoops, that's Stu. Let's grab Stu.
0: That's Jay Stu.
2: Yeah, just play them all. Go ahead.
1: We got time.
0: We got time to kill.
1: Sure.
3: Yub nub. Yub nub.
0: Now, Steve, of course, was a strip club DJ.
3: Cody job to do, yub-nub. Cody job to do,
0: Cody job to do. And you're probably like, why are you even laughing? But you have to see Steve.
1: You will share in the experience momentarily.
0: You will see Steve.
1: Yes.
0: So you have to know that for this video, which, because I was playing it for a friend yesterday, and I found myself having to explain, like, okay.
1: Yeah. I did the same thing with my kids. What is that?
2: Yeah, well, should we include something in the description of the video?
0: No, people figure it out for themselves. Do their own deep dive.
2: Do you have any of the other Star Wars the people? Yeah. What do you got there, Ryan?
4: Well, we have Guy from Machine. Well,
5: aren't you a little short for a stormtrooper? Hello!
2: Okay, so that's Guy from Machine as Princess Leia.
1: Okay.
6: Gino, Waba, Muba, Outmeon, Nucha, Jedi.
2: That's Sarge of the Hutt.
7: No, I am not your father.
1: I don't know who that is. Who is that?
4: Joe breathing heavily like Darth Vader.
1: Okay.
2: Oh,
1: all right.
0: Okay. It's Jay Stewart Chewbacca.
2: Right.
8: The dark side of the fourth. The dark side of the Force is a pathway to many abilities some consider to be unnatural.
0: It's Rick as Obi-Wan Kenobi.
2: Program director Rick Radzik as... No, Rick was the Emperor.
0: Oh.
2: Hold on, play that one again.
9: Bleep, bleep, bloop, bloop, bomb, bomb.
2: Is that Mike Reese's R2-D2?
1: Yeah. Oh, yeah, there it is. Yeah.
0: It's very short.
2: Yeah.
10: Yeah. I get it.
4: That's all.
2: Okay. Okay.
0: All right. Do you want to put the video up now? Can you do it?
2: No, I'm gonna send you because we have the new title page. All right.
0: All right, so he's gonna send
2: go back
0: it
2: there with Nick. Hold
0: all right.
2: On.
0: He's gonna go back there right now and they're going to put up the new Thuppets video. It's gonna be at Tutcher and Hardy. At Hardy985 will collaborate as will at Fred Tutcher. That nipple piercing Belichick yesterday got quite a little bit of a juice to it. And I'll tell you this, is that I had a guy, a very nice guy, email me, and he was like, when you were talking about Belichick and the piercing, were you like it descended from comedy into a very personal attack? And
1: no.
0: Well, I mean,
1: not really.
0: I it's funny because I don't know Bill Belichick. I've never met Bill Belichick, but everything I hear about him is so terrible. But you know, publicly and privately, everything I hear about him is so awful. And you know, I've been around for 20 years, so I know people that know him personally, like not through sports. I know people that know him through their jobs, obviously, and da da da da da. And I haven't heard one good thing about the guy. So I do think. And he was such a bully and like such a dick. Like it wasn't like just a forward facing thing. Like it seems to me, I don't know him, but everything I've heard is it wasn't just something, you know, because when he was winning, it was like, oh, well, Bill's just this way with the media. And you'll have to excuse that because that's part of his genius is he's just behaving this way with the media. And I heard it for the entire time I was here until he was fired was Bill Belichick is this brilliant guy and he's in front of the media and you just don't get it. He's not like that behind the scenes. And then no, he is. He's just like that behind the scenes. And by the way, he's not a genius. He's an idiot. He's a very good football coach, but in almost every other aspect of his existence, he's an idiot and not a very moral person either. So, I can only hear someone's a secret genius. Again, my patience for genius would be quite high. Like, if you're truly a genius, like, okay, let him cook a little bit. Like, you know, they're going to be certainly irreverent and they're going to be a little off. Okay, fine. But if you're just some dummy like everyone else, maybe even dumber than most people in a lot of ways, no. The genius passes off.
1: The humility during that period of time would have been welcome.
0: Just kind of human aspect. So, yes,
1: yeah.
0: I do understand what the emailer was saying. I didn't get back to him. I should.
1: No.
0: But, like, it's like, yeah, I guess it's just like the epitome of everything that I can't stand in a person. And when you've been given a break for 20 years just because, like, you're really good at your job, then it's like, I don't have a lot of patience for that. And I do like that it's almost a Shakespearean fall for him. And I realize he didn't really have his nipple pierced, but I don't think that that's a Photoshop. I think he was wearing a name tag or a pin, because he's one of these guys that wears pins. I don't know what own one pin, but for some reason, when you're in the circles that he runs in, if you don't have a pin on, you're somehow like a communist or something, and he's wearing a pin everywhere he goes, or you don't care about charity because you don't have a pin on.
1: I'm wondering what happens to him after he finally loses his North Carolina job. He's not going back to TV, not after all of this. So is he just going to fade from existence?
0: I don't know. He's 75, going to be 75 years old. Like, it's fine. Like,
1: but,
0: you know,
1: no, but he's one of those guys, and you saw his mentor, Bill Belichick, Bill Parcells, do the same thing. You leave, but you never really leave.
0: But Parcells handled it way better.
1: I'm not saying he didn't.
0: He took front office roles. It's unfair.
1: Right.
0: Like, he took big, powerful roles with big, powerful teams. No.
1: Of course.
0: No, what Belichick would, what it's seemingly what make would make Belichick happy is maybe you could go underground a little bit and be the defensive coordinator for Navy football,
1: mm-hmm.
0: or be an advisor to Navy football. You're so into the Navy, you never served. Go be an analyst.
1: My point is, it's like an itch none of them can scratch. They have to be around it. They have to keep doing it. And it would be better for him to kind of fade from public life a little bit.
0: Well,
1: but
0: it's
1: I don't
0: a double-edged sword because he's such a dick that he couldn't get any good job. So he had to take a really, if you really think about it, a real bottom of the barrel job for him. That stadium seats like 45,000 people. It's not a very good team. It's not a very good program.
1: And it won't be this year.
0: And if he wasn't such a dick, he would have gotten a much better opportunity. So, and then aside from that, he wants to be famous. So there you go. Because you could just go and do whatever you want. He doesn't need money. The challenge. All right. And he's so full of hubris that he surrounds himself with yes men. Anyway, there is someone that has caught my eye, and I will introduce you all to him in just a moment.
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0: All right. 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
3: Red Sox are now only a game behind the Yankees for the top wild card in the American League. They won their seventh straight game last night, 4-0 over the Chicago White Sox at Fenway Park. Willie Abreu, another homer. Sonny Gray, 6 shutout innings with 8 strikeouts for his 14th victory of the season. Red Sox will pitch Ranger Suarez against the White Sox tonight. Wilson Contreras had an RBI single early, but then had to leave the game due to illness. Fortunately, is not considered serious. The Yankees' Aaron Judge told the media yesterday he fully expects to return at some point this season after missing over 2 months. Patriots are missing Romeo Doubs and Carlton Davis yesterday as the team completed a walkthrough in Foxborough. Drake May was out there. He's also well aware Christian Gonzalez is angling for a big contract extension this summer. He's also aware he's eligible for the same kind of negotiations a year from now.
9: For me, I'm trying to be in the present. You know, every day, you know, the present, that's why they call it a present, man. It's a gift. So I just try to, you know, be here, be where my feet are, and try to get better and better.
3: The team will be back out there again this morning, but once again, the workout is closed to the public. Former Patriot wideout Stephon Diggs has agreed to a one-year contract with the Washington Nationals. The annual Hall of Fame game is tonight in Canton, Ohio. Arizona plays Carolina. And Aaron Donald officially tried out for the L.A. Rams yesterday as he ponders a return to the team. 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
10: Coaching the game,
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13: Oh yeah. You know we're in a big influencer culture. In fact, right here at Beasley Media is the Summer of Influence.
3: Mm-hmm.
13: And that's a new Thuppets video is now up at Hardy 90 at Toucher and Hardy at Toucher and Hardy on social media, on Instagram and everything else. And, you know, we are an influencer culture, and I, like everyone else, am addicted to my phone. I'm addicted to the algorithm of Instagram, which feels like I'm much more political than I actually am. It's maybe because of the time of the year and the way that it's being manipulated by political parties, I am getting an awful lot of political information that I do not care about, that I am not outraged about. There is a lot of stuff that I just am scrolling past, but here it is. Mies thinks that it's maybe the time of year with the midterm elections coming up. But nonetheless, I'm also only human. You know, like Tony P in D.C., we were teasing a little bit, and then he reached out and he's like, look, I'm from Boston. I'm a huge fan of your show. I listen every morning. And I went, you know what? This kid has turned his Instagram page, which is a little odd, but who am I? I'm a 51-year-old man, and he's turned it into a TV job and all these things. You know, good for Tony P in D.C. You know, good for him. He's taken like this goofy Instagram thing and he's turned it into a budding media career. So I give him all the applause in the world. But so here I am. I'm searching. I don't want some, kid influencer that's like deliberately, you know, trying to stir the pot to make things to just gain views, like even hate views. I want something authentic. It's very hard to find. But then I ran across something that I vetted over the course of months, and I can tell you that it's absolutely real. Man by the name of Mike Fedeli.
1: Okay. Now you were just fed this in your algorithm.
13: Whatever reason, Bobby Kelly follows him. Robert Kelly follows him. And okay. I follow Robert Kelly. So maybe this is how I got Mike Fedeli.
1: Okay.
13: But I've certainly, I won't follow him because you'll see why. But I look at his videos all the time, and they that's why they're part of my algorithm. This is easily explainable. I've become quite obsessed with Mike Fedeli, and I'm telling you about him now so you can do the same. Now, what do I know about Mike Fedeli? Well, at first glance, Mike Fedeli is a 65-year-old, 5'3", 130-pound CPA. He's a tax attorney. And I don't even know if he's an attorney. He does taxes. He's a CPA. And you can see him do things. He doesn't have a shirt on very often. He can do pull-ups, unassisted pull-ups. Mm. He describes himself as a multimillionaire, but he works out at a Planet Fitness.
7: Interesting.
13: A little strange.
7: You wouldn't think that.
13: Well, you know, he's got a home in Chicago and a home in Miami. Now, the home in Chicago, in fairness, is about 60 miles outside of Chicago, and it's very modest, but nonetheless, he's a multimillionaire.
7: Chicago's not that big, if I remember correctly.
13: He works in, it's a very small town. He works in a office where it looks like there's like water stains on the tiles, like above him, like whatever.
1: I'm not saying it's, you know, it's necessarily preferable, but Chicago's the type of city where if you have a great deal of money, or even if you're just regularly wealthy, you can afford to live in the city. It's not cost prohibitive.
13: Well, there's two cities in the United States that are like Goliaths, that when you go downtown, it's like, oh, Jesus Christ, New York and Chicago. Like, so there's certainly office space in Chicago if you were.
1: But in terms of his home, he could have, like, if he were a supremely wealthy person, he could live in a penthouse in Chicago.
13: Well, I didn't want to get to the, but he's got a place in Chicago.
1: Okay.
13: I'm 60 miles outside of it. He's got a place in Miami. He's got a place in the Dominican Republic and a place in Haiti. Now, he's a white guy. Like, he's not Haitian.
7: Interesting.
13: Right. He is a so how did I come across this tax accountant? Well, he's admittedly has hired models, in quotations, by the dozens, some of whom he'll have a big wad of cash and he'll be handing money to while they're in bikinis. And this is the kind of interactions that they will have.
8: Daddy Mike, is it true that
13: Daddy Mike, they called him.
1: Okay.
13: He's 65. And it's not 65 in a suit. It's 65 with a trolley haircut, like a troll doll haircut, and no shirt.
8: Daddy Mike, is it true that if I get a new phone and I use it for content, I could write it off on my taxes?
14: Absolutely, because content is business. And you can write off anything, really, for business. However, if you use it for personal purposes, you're supposed to hold back a portion of that write-off for personal purposes. So let's say you use it 70% for content, okay, and 30% for personal, rather, you only write off 70%.
8: Got it. I think I want this one, then.
14: You want this one?
8: I think I want this one, then.
13: So you can understand that he is an accountant. You can understand why the women are there, is that, you know, they're the eye candy. They get you into the real tax advice about writing off your phone.
7: Right.
13: But what about just...

0: IPOs Tesla in SpaceX.
1: I was going to say, if you want a good stock, Amazon and Google.
0: Yeah, Tesla and SpaceX.
1: Or Apple.
0: And he likes, I like it that he likes volatility, too. Like, he's a big fan of volatility. He wants everything scramming all over the place.
1: What is his Instagram handle again?
0: At Mike Fedele?
2: The Mike Fedele.
0: The Mike Fedele.
3: How do you spell that last name?
0: F-E-D-E-L-E. Fedele.
3: Okay.
4: For me right now, Tesla and SpaceX, when they did the initial IPO, made around, I should have made more, but I made around 200,000. Should have made more than a million, but I made a couple of bad moves in the process.
0: Now, what was the bad moves? What was the bad moves that you did? So when you were the brainiac that when what? With Tesla, what?
4: Make money on price action, which means within a given day, Tesla or SpaceX, either one of them, it settles. Like if there's been a big move, you just want to get in long, you want to make money going up. If the market is down, like there's been some bad news, you want to go short, just stay short until you feel like it hit the bottom, you make money.
0: Is he even saying buy low, sell high, or is he saying the opposite?
1: He's saying it's volatile.
0: Yeah, it's just a lot of volatility, but whatever. You know, listen, not all of us can trade in the stock market, but Hardy, you, what about buying a car? We all know about buying a car. We all need wheels.
1: Well, sure, but I mean, it's pretty straightforward process, isn't it?
0: Nah, Fedele's, he's with a young man. Sometimes young men get into his inner circle. And he tells you about...
1: Okay, that's good to know, because mostly just scrolling through his posts, I see mostly prostitutes.
0: Some people are saying that they're prostitutes. He calls them models.
1: Okay.
0: Now,
1: Are they runway models?
0: Prostitute. No.
1: These two are prostitutes.
0: And it's funny, because sometimes you can tell they're like aggravated with him. Like, and it'll be like in a Panera with like these like five broads. It's like insane. All right, so anyway, here is how you buy a car.
4: Yeah. New car is overpriced. Once it hits the pavement, the dealer's making their profit.
0: That's right. This guy can do your taxes. Did you know that when you buy a car, that it's not worth as much after you buy it because then it's used? Did you understand that? This is the guy. He 25 grand, he'll do your taxes. He knows... Guys, car's not always a great investment. Sometimes the new car, it won't retain its value once you put miles on it. I don't know. He says so, but I'll trust him. He's the CPA.
4: Yeah. New car is overpriced. Once it hits the pavement, the dealer's making their profit. So the regular guy in the street selling a Mercedes GLS 450, he can't make as much profit. He doesn't have all the hardware. He doesn't have the overhead, the people to pay, and the place to keep all the cars.
0: Yeah, that's right. Once you drive the car out, you don't have the place to keep all the cars.
1: I didn't realize any of this before, that buying a new car, the dealer's making the profit on that. This is why you need a financial expert in
3: this
1: your life.
3: Is why you got to hire this guy.
0: And he says sometimes that the dealer will make, you know, he doesn't mention that, but I've heard that the dealer can make profits if you buy one of the packages, like of the maintenance packages and things like that, or you finance, that the company can make money off the percentage that you pay on the loan.
1: One of the posts with the girls, the comments start with, "She looks confused and nervous. Every girl's eyes are dead. Is it me or is she not too happy with this?
3: Every girl's eyes are dead."
0: Well, listen.
1: Why is Steven,
3: that can't be good.
1: Why is Steven Dorff taking that woman hostage?
4: A lot of that price on the $120,000 I paid is gravy for the Mercedes dealer. That's the reason. That's the reason.
0: Yeah. So the dealers do want to make money when they sell you a car, but remember, this guy is a CPA. You heard the first clip. He's with six, some would call them models, some would call them prostitutes. I don't know. He hands them cash, which I would be delighted if I was a girl and being hired on a modeling gig and the guy was just handing me cash on camera. That sounds like a delightful way to model. Sounds like a good way to really build your career. But remember,
1: put that on your resume. Tax shelter video for Instagram.
0: Now, this guy's got a billboard outside of Chicago. He had one in Miami, he doesn't have any more, but he is a tax accountant. So, Hardy, I'm asking you, the next time you're doing taxes, this should be the guy.
5: Mike, how do you straighten a woman out?

0: desert ships that he's thinking in crackling chips. He's laying on the couch.
1: Yeah.
0: How do you straighten a woman out? He's contemplating.
2: You have to tell her what your requirements are. And I believe a man should be the leader and should be the boss. And if she doesn't accept that, then try to find someone who is.
0: Here's all my money. I don't want to get in trouble with the government. Take it. Well, what is that? What else does he feel about women?
3: I live under a f***ing banana tree. The only reason we need is to make women happy. We need big houses. We need big cars. We need all kinds of money. F***ing dude, I've lived in a mud in Haiti. You know what I mean? They need to show the women their values. Me? Give me a f***ing banana tree. Give me a tight f***ing place to and I'm good.
0: Yeah, he just wants a tight lady and a place to go to the bathroom. Again, he's a CPA. That sometimes he'll be bathing in a pool and a woman will ask him, like, how much to get me out of this tax problem? And he'll go, $25,000 is my cut. $25,000. And the guy says, all I want is a tight genitalia. This is, and what's funny is, you know, he's trying to write off the prostitutes. That he's somehow, like, he's found out a way to hire prostitutes to have sex with, but then he, like, can write it off because he uses them in promotional videos. Which, in my own experience of writing things off, there seems to be a limit. There's a point where you can no longer write things off anymore.
4: Oh, there's absolutely a limit.
0: Yeah, that, like, in my because I have the business expense of an agent. Like, I'm not able to write off that entire agent fee. So I'm questioning when he goes to the government and he goes, I'm making videos with seven women in bikinis that I call models. I would like to chalk this up as a business expense, how that goes into his corporate taxes. Yeah, see, now you're into it. Now you seem like the Mike Fidelli. He can do three pull-ups.
4: I'm watching this.
0: And he gives you the date of when he's doing the pull-ups. And he's at an effing Planet Fitness. And again, I belong to Planet Fitness. If there was one by me, I don't care. But I'm also not parading around about what a billionaire I am and talking about how the reason men need things is it's the only way you can get laid. That if I had my way, I'd lived in a hut. But, you know, the only way that I can that you can get laid is if you have nice things. And look at the women that he's walking around with and paying actively. There's one Hardy where he goes to a golf tournament with them.
4: I see that one.
0: Yeah, and he's handing them money as they putt. He's got a big stack. He seems to have gotten, like, 1997 rap videos wrong. And, like,
1: you mean the ones around a pool and in the ocean?
0: Right, right.
1: A lot exactly. of water involved here.
0: Yeah, like, the one the one with Jay-Z who has the Hawaiian shirt on. Like, this is how I would do it. Like, that stuff. He seems to have gotten the whole thing flipped.
1: Yeah.
0: Like, I don't believe the thing was ever, like, you pay the women, right? Like,
4: no,
0: I just hand you money.
4: No, no.
0: At every corner.
4: No, no. In fact, it's the exact opposite. They're supposed to be out there bringing you money.
0: Right. So, in a sea of things that I am not sure are real on the internet, there's a very real late life crisis going on with a man by the name of Mike Fidelli.
4: The comments are absolute gold.
0: Well, yeah.
4: Not sure what's happening here, buddy. Can you just finish my taxes?
0: Again, he's a CPA.
4: He's in a party limo. I'm not sure what he's doing to the girls here.
0: Oh, is that where he's facing them and he's jiggling himself?
4: Yes,
0: and, like,
4: yes.
0: He's got his underwear on?
4: No, it's this one.
0: Yeah. Okay, that's another party limo. He has a lot of party buses and limos. He seems to have gotten to an age where he's single. He was at his son's wedding in one of them, but then he had to take him down.
1: There were weird ones, too, like he's standing in a shallow part of the ocean and wandering around alone on a beach. It's just odd.
0: Well, the ones he's very active now in calling out people that don't like him on Instagram.
1: Okay.
0: He's gotten into that stage of his celebrity, and that it's all just growing. Chris, go ahead.
5: Hey, guys, I just wanted to give you some big news. And just 2 hours ago, he said at 100,000 followers, he would do a hog reveal. So That means we're only 32,000 followers. We're only 32,000 followers away from a hog reveal.
0: Well, and I can only assume that given his machismo, that it will be something to behold.
5: If and, and with you guys promoting him right now, that's got to be 32,000 followers. He should be at 100K by the end of the day.
0: So. I don't know. I don't have 32,000 followers. This guy's got way more followers than me, and he's just a lunatic running around having a midlife, a post-midlife crisis. So have you followed him, Chris?
5: I've never heard of him until you just said him. It's tremendous, though. Instant laugh. So thanks, guys.
0: Yeah, and it's pure. Believe me, I vetted it. It's completely pure. And he's got a kid that just got married. Like I know a lot about Mike Fidelli. And the thing is, but imagine he's your dad. That's your father. He's paying ladies to hang out with him. It's crazy. Just handing him cash. Like, it's cool. Like, here you go. And it's so uncomfortable. And it really is. It's not just me devising a scenario. Like, when he hands these women money, it's, like, real uncomfortable. Like, the ladies don't want to be taking it on camera. Like, it's not like, oh, wow, thank you. And then it gets weird because he'll be, like, in the Dominican Republic. And there will be, like, women from the Dominican Republic, like, telling him how, like, rich and hot he is. And you're like, oh. This doesn't seem right at all, but there you go.
4: Uncle Mike taking the divorce well. There's one of him playing the piano. It's really peaceful. Had no idea you were such a savant on the keys, Mike. Hog reveal?
0: Well, he has a scene that says hog reveal.
1: Look at that. There it is. Followers. All right.
0: And he pouts his lips in photos, too.
1: Oh, God.
0: He pouts his lips. And he also has one where he talks about how there's all this looks maxing going on now and that he's always had very nice cheekbones.
1: Of course.
0: That he doesn't need the looks max.
1: Yes.
0: When he goes to the Planet Fitness, he can do 3 pull-ups. All right? He shows it and he puts the date so you know. On July 23rd, 2026, he did 3 pull-ups at the Planet Fitness with his shirt off. He works out with his shirt off at the Planet Fitness, too, which I'm not sure is allowed.
4: Best physical description of him so far. Leprechaun Kurt Russell. That's what he looks like. If Kurt Russell
1: God, that's
4: were a
1: right.
4: leprechaun,
1: that's really good.
4: That's what he looks
0: like.
4: There's a bit of a
0: height situation going on in the compensation. All right, we'll be back in just a moment.
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0: Hey, we are Toucher and Hardy, Tom Caron, studio host and broadcast announcer for Nesson and the Red Sox and everything else. Tom, hello.
1: Good morning.
0: Good morning. Well, how things have changed, my friends. How things have changed. Well, we haven't talked to you since the trade deadline. Let's start with, I think it's the most interesting thing, the Marcelo Meyer trade. What are you hearing about that?
1: Well, I mean, again, they're saying all the right things and saying there was not an issue with him. And it just seemed to me like this is a guy. And J.P. Ricciardi, who was on with us during the trade deadline special, I thought said it best. You know, he's one of these, a product of the AAU culture where he's been such a highly touted prospect all his life. And he's just not really dealt with failure. And, you know, there's whispers about did he commit himself to the off-season workouts enough? Did he heed the offers of extra work and opportunities to go work with coaches in season and off-season? And, you know, I was never there to see him say no, but the fact that the injuries just continue to pile up. And I played 100 games at a pro season. It just seems like the classic sort of change of venue candidate. I certainly would have bet the house that they would get more than a middle reliever from him. If you told me this last, you know, off season, when you're hearing stories that they didn't get Ketel Marte because they didn't want to put him in early together. Now they've both traded both of them. So it's kind of a sad end to a guy you thought was going to be a cornerstone piece of the future. But it certainly seemed like it was time to make some sort of move there. And they got from what I understand, this trade took a long time to bring together because they really did want to get a second piece, the minor leaguer they got, I forget his name now, but they like a lot. So in the end, they thought it was best to move him and get what they could. They do have a hell of a bullpen now. I mean, he's a good addition to an already good bullpen, so it helps this team now.
0: Yeah, well, the first move that they made, obviously, was kind of major leaguer for major leaguer, you know, young player for young player, both under contract. But now they've obviously pivoted and gone all in. And why not, right? That's got to be exciting for you guys.
1: Well, it's great. You know, Adley Rutschman is a big culture guy. You know, if you read the Baltimore Sun yesterday, there's a lot of stories about how many people name their dogs Adley in the greater Baltimore area. You know, and so people love this guy. I mean, Gunnar Henderson was fighting back tears when he talked about Adley Rutschman being gone. And this, you know, culture has been something that we've talked a lot about watching this team the last few years. You know, they have enough veterans. You know, that's why Bregman was such an important guy in just 1 year here, because he's a guy who helps culture, who helps young guys learn how to play this game at the professional level. I think Adley Rutschman does that immediately. And as a catcher, he helps the staff as well. So, listen, you paid a lot. I mean, to give up Ianson and Witherspoon, your top two pitching prospects, along with a couple of other guys, and a player to be named later, that's a huge haul for players currently on the injured list. But the Yankees wanted them. The Rays wanted them, though I don't think the Rays are really in on it. But this is a little bit old school Red Sox, where you overpay and outbid a Yankee offer to get a guy you think can put you over the top.
2: They said there's no timeline on Rutschman, but if you wanted to take a guess, Tom, what would you think?
1: I would hope he's in a rehab, you know, in the next week or so, and I wouldn't think he needs a ton of time there. So my hope would be, you know, 2.5 weeks, give or take, maybe, you know, towards the end of that next homestand. So that's not bad. You know, Schwarber, you remember when they got Schwarber in 21? He was on the injured list. It was a few weeks till you got him. And then when he came off the injured list, he was the most important guy on your team. So I'm not worried about that. Their medicals, I've talked to people there, and they said, you know, it looks pretty straightforward. They think he'll be back soon.
3: Caleb Durbin obviously has been red hot at the plate ever since his winning streak started, and maybe even before that. But he made two great defensive plays last night as well. Do you think he is the American League Gold Glove at third base at this point?
1: I think so. I mean, because it's been there since the start. And I don't think we give him enough credit for that because, you know, as you guys know, most guys, Devers was the classic example of that. If he was struggling at the plate, he was awful in the field. And it just, a lot of guys can't separate one from the other. And if you're just, you know, he was 160 whatever at the plate. I mean, it was bad, and yet he was still out there making terrific defensive plays. And I think that might have been part of what helped carry him through to finally get the bat going again, is he's still, you know, impacting the game, helping the team. But, yeah, I think that's a good call. I think he deserves a Gold Glove. He's been terrific all year.
0: How is this all happening? What is
3: the question should be, how many of these players in the everyday lineup will be on the team next year?
0: Yeah, I mean, it is crazy to look at the lineup. I mean, listen, the pitching's great, but you look at the lineup and you say, how the hell is this
3: Siegler,
0: going on?
3: Monasterio, Wong, Duran, none of these guys are great hitters.
0: Like, is there just this Sogard. Unexplainable vibe around the team that is willing this into existence? What's going on?
1: I think there's definitely some magic dust to this, because you're right. And it's, you know, guys are healthier now and you know, right. I mean, I was thinking about this morning. I've talked a lot about the guys you don't expect. You know, expect Monasterio to be hitting as one of the best shortstops in the game for a stretch, and flipping Siegler and Sogard as your starting second baseman and them producing every night, and Wong having a great turnaround season at the plate again, and on and on. But let's take a minute and not overlook that Fedon Rafaela right now is one of the best players in baseball. And I don't know that I thought we were going to say that. Jonathan Papelbon a couple years ago kept saying he's going to be an MVP someday. He's right now, you got to put him in the list of short list of MVP candidates in the American League. Guys hitting home runs, mate. You know, he's a terrific platinum glove level center fielder. And now Abreu's got the most home runs of anybody in baseball since the All-Star break. I mean, when you looked at the beginning of the year, you said Abreu and Contreras are the two power threats. And they're the two guys with over 20 right now. But I didn't think Rafaela had the consistency to be a number two hitter and produce the way he is, and he has. So that, you know, that middle of the order of Rafaela and Abreu and Contreras, I mean, that's legit, you know. But I didn't think that would be the kind of heart of the order that would scare pitchers. So the other guys do what they do. They get on base, they bunt, they move runners along, but those three guys have been the power supply, and they've done it. So I think that's important to not overlook.
3: Well, the other part of it is I think Durbin has already matched a career high with 11 or 12 home runs. Sedan Rafaela is hitting, what, 30 points higher than he's ever hit before to go with the power? Is this a breakout year for him, or is it like everyone else who just spiked offensively at the right time?
1: Well, the one thing I find interesting is, like, you know, Chad Tracy and Chad Epperson, the manager, third base coach, you know, they were AA, AAA managers before the Cora move, and they saw a lot of Rafaela in the minors, and they both tell me the same thing, that they saw how good he can be offensively, but they saw it while he was swinging at everything. And that was the big problem. He chased. He just wanted to swing before the ball was out of the pitcher's hand. And that has changed. Somewhere along the line, he has figured out the strike zone and has some plate discipline and will not chase outside. And so now pitchers are coming at him and he's making them pay. So that to me, that's a change and that's sustainable. You know, it's not like a guy who just, I don't know, suddenly he's hitting and you can't figure out why. That's why. I mean, he's hitting better because he's not chasing as many balls outside the strike zone. And that's a huge development for him.
0: All right, so Tom, when we were talking for months and months and months, it was about how, like, there was no way they could win the division. They're out of the division. Who knows about that now? They're making the playoffs. So is there anyone in the American League that scares you? Obviously, the White Sox don't seem to be a problem, as we're evidenced right now.
1: My goodness.
0: Yeah, I mean,
1: they had the biggest lead of any American League team coming into this. They're three games up. Everybody else is two. And you're 5-0 against them.
0: Right.
1: I mean, yeah. This is a good team. Yeah. To answer your question, I still think it's the Yankees.
0: Yeah.
1: Because if they get Judge back, there's talk of Stanton trying to come back now. Obviously, Bellinger's going to be back. They've got great pitching. I don't love their bullpen, but the Yankees, if healthy, are a really good team. Maybe still the team to beat. And so that could be a hell of a series. I hope, you know, I hope it's not a first round. I want to see, you know, home and home. I want to see Red Sox Yankees in both stadiums. I want to see 5 or 7 games out of that. I don't want to see another wild card against the Yankees. But maybe it's better because then you get rid of them quick if you can beat them. But I think the Yankees are the team to beat. The Rays, you know, the Rays are really good. They've been the best team in the American League just about all season. I still think in a playoff series, I like the Red Sox the way they're built right now. But I will say this. I mean, you look at, you know, they're 7-game winning streak right now. They picked up one game on the Rays. I mean, it's the American League East. They all made moves. They all got better. And I think these three teams are going to have a hell of a 2 months battling each other. I think it's going to be fun.
0: And real quick, Crochet was asked about coming out of the bullpen, and he was Amiable. Yeah, I got it right.
3: Well done.
0: Thanks.
2: He was okay with it.
0: He was all right with it.
1: He said, sure.
0: He said, sure. He said, why not? Is that a possibility in your mind?
1: Yeah. Yeah, I think so, because I think if you start doing the math and looking at when he could be back, you start running out of time. The minor leagues end 10 days before the major leagues, so there's not even a place for him to go get a rehab start if you're right down to the end of September. So you shorten the whole process. You know, you just need a couple of live bullpens. Maybe you can get him to Worcester in the last week of their season to throw an inning or two out of the pen and see how that goes. But I think that makes a lot of sense, because without him, the rotation's been great. So your worry is the innings totals still for Toley and for Bennett have both been really good. But that's where I think getting Miller, I think the way they used Bayo the other night, if you get Crochet, just build a super pen. And when you get to the end, you get to the playoffs, you only need 3-4 innings out of those two starters. Let Sonny Gray do what he's been doing, go deeper. Hopefully Suarez is pitching deeper, and you let the bullpen take it from there. But I'd rather have, Crochet for an inning or two twice a series than, have somebody else in that bullpen. So I think it's a great idea.
0: All right. Well, Tom Karen, look at this. Extra
1: look
0: work
1: this.
0: For you. I know.
1: I remember hanging up with you guys in early June. Say, we've talked about doing this for 3 years. And I remember just saying, this is the year we end up doing this. no one's going to want to talk Red Sox in August. And they give them credit. And, I was watching Sonny Gray last night, and watching Contreras last night. These are all Craig Breslow moves. So as much as we rip the guy for 3 months, the team that's doing this right now has Breslow's fingerprints all over it. So give him credit for that.
0: Yeah, and it doesn't seem like Sonny Gray, is the kind of guy that's going to get hurt. It seems like, you got a solid veteran that's going to be durable. And
3: he's your game one. He's your game one starter.
0: Yeah, well, some of us, some of us liked that move. Mm-hmm. Some of us didn't. But some of us are Fred that liked the move. And flew in the face of everyone else. You got the number one starter off another team. I don't know why people had a problem.
1: Most wins in the American League. And I know you don't evaluate players by wins, but
0: whatever.
1: You still need wins.
0: It's a good story.
1: You need wins. Yeah. You got to win games.
0: You got to win games.
1: And he wins games.
2: Fred only liked him because he came from St. Louis.
0: Yeah. Listen, when you have an area of expertise, Tom, you know you have to lean into it.
1: How's Dustin May going to look for the Brewers? Dustin May going to have a good run?
0: I can't figure him out. He's all weird and goofy. I don't know.
3: Don't start.
0: I can't figure him out. He's weird.
3: He's terrible.
0: He's not terrible.
3: I couldn't stand watching him pitch. I know we're over and it's good. I couldn't stand watching him pitch.
0: I don't know why
3: he's
0: not better than he is. It's very strange. He's got great stuff.
1: The under the hood numbers are always good.
3: Yeah, right, of course.
1: Peripherals.
3: Thanks, yeah.
0: And he's big, a big guy. I don't know. He's got a goofy beard. All right, I don't know. Tom Karen, thank you. Watch him on NESA, but you are doing that. Thank you, Tom.
1: Thanks, guys.
0: All right, appreciate it. We'll be back in just a moment. Here are the headlines.
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3: Red Sox won their seventh in a row last night, 4-0 over the Chicago White Sox at Fenway Park. Sonny Gray, we were just talking about him. He's 14-2 after throwing 6 shutout innings last night. These two teams will wrap up their 3-game series tonight. Patriots are without Romeo Doubs and Carlton Davis yesterday as the team completed a walkthrough in Foxborough. The team will be back out there again this morning, but once again, the workout is closed to the public. Former Patriots wideout Stephon Diggs just signed a 1-year contract with the Washington Commanders, and we have another extension for a top running back. Indianapolis has this morning signed Jonathan Taylor to a 2-year extension worth up to $47 million. 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
0: Kaboom! Did we all just take acid?
19: Take acid?
0: It's unbelievable.
20: Like you, Fred, I'm not worried. The Sports Hub.

0: telling you, the Globe has got this story about this guy, Ronald Fisher, who is an anesthesiologist who lived in Rhode Island, and he had a second trial for sexual assault, and he fled during that trial, and for 20 years, he was a fugitive. He was found last month. He had assumed the name of Richard Graydon, touting himself as a board-certified whatever kind of doctor with a PhD from Stanford. In his free time, he socialized at Jersey City Marina, partying with fellow members of a yacht club and racing a 56-foot, $1.4 million sailboat he had custom built. He called it Silver Lining. Oh, boy. So it's a very interesting story.
1: So
0: I was, we had that interview going on. I couldn't really dive in. It was sure. very frustrating for me. It's like, what's going on? We have one of our favorite guests on it. I can't even focus on this article.
1: Here's the word that tripped Fred up, anesthesiologist.
0: No, it was not. That was not the word. You're early
1: That's
0: in the
1: one.
0: Article. No, I know anesthesiologist. I said anesthesiologist earlier. That what hematologist oncologist, there's a hyphen in there. Hematologist?
2: Hematology. Hematologist.
0: Yeah, he knows because of his ears. You know, I don't know that because I'm healthy as a horse.
1: Oh, Nick.
0: Even though I feel like I'm getting under the weather.
1: You know what? Oh. Nick is laughing back there. Nick, could you say anesthesiologist for us, please?
3: Anesthesiologist.
1: Nope.
2: Close. There was a hesitation.
0: Nick,
2: maybe
0: I couldn't say amiable. I wasn't even sure I was saying the right word.
1: So amicable, amiable, all that stuff, I stay away from them. I don't know.
0: But the problem is I read words and I know what they mean. But then because I read them, I have no idea what they how to say them.
1: You're getting into a very interesting discussion that I recently had with my son about vocabularies.
0: Ah.
1: And how people's vocabularies are different in terms of whether it's spoken, heard, written, or read. Mm. And I forget the order, but it's for most people. I believe that people's largest vocabularies are those that are heard. You can understand words when they are spoken because they're in context and
0: there's inflection.
1: Inflection. Mm-hmm. And then second, heard. You can understand words when they are spoken because they're in context and
0: there's inflection.
1: Inflection. Mm-hmm. And then second,

0: more I read, the more I realize how limited my vocabulary is. So here I am.
1: So here's the other thing I want to know, Fred. And it, and I don't want to blow up your spot, but this doctor who decided to go on the lam and evade scrutiny or anything else by going to New Jersey and Rhode Island. I've thought about this. If I had to hightail it out of here, and mm-hmm. I don't want to be found, mm-hmm. where would I go? And I got a couple of places in mind.
2: Northwest Rhode Island's a good place to hide.
1: But the problem is I don't know anything about Northwest Rhode Island.
2: Neither does anyone else.
1: It's difficult to blend in a place that you don't know.
2: Uh-huh.
1: So, but if you go to a place that you know and people are looking for you, they're going to say, well, where's Hardy? Let's see, he lived in Albuquerque, lived in Las Vegas, and you're going to look in those places. So those aren't great places. So where would you go, Fred?
0: I think I'm more of just maybe taking too many pills at that point.
1: Okay.
0: I don't know if I want to go through the whole rigmarole of finding the new locale.
3: I don't know. Can you fly there? I don't want to drive.
0: Exactly.
2: Or too lazy to look. One or the other.
0: Yeah, don't know if I want to run around under an alias for the rest of my life.
1: Would you even be able to get yourself out to the store to purchase the pills? Or are you just going to have to dig around and
0: Bought drugs from a drug dealer, so I think I would have a lot of trouble finding them. But I wouldn't know what to do.
2: There are whole unexplored sections of Alberta you could probably hide in. Yeah. You know?
0: I mean, a lot of places you could go. I mean, if you think about it rationally, and I'm not kidding, like the stress of living under an alias in like with cameras everywhere.
1: But you
0: and
1: didn't
0: DNA
1: do
0: evidence,
1: it.
0: Well, then I would go to trial and I would try to prove my innocence.
1: Oh, boy. The evidence is overwhelming against you.
0: I watch a lot of body cam footage, and a lot of this body cam footage is in interrogations. And it seems that they, everyone's like, oh, there's cameras everywhere and there's all this, you know, it's invasion of our privacy. And that's very true. But it also can absolve you of things. Like if you behave yourself, it absolves you of the crime. So like if you have a phone that's pinging everywhere that you are, if you weren't there, they'll know. There's cameras. If you weren't there, why am I not on the camera? Like, why is the Ring camera of my house have my car there? Like, it seems like if you didn't do it, there's a lot of evidence. I guess it depends on the crime. But, like, if it was, like, say you were accused of murder or something, like, mm-hmm. that you could easily prove that you weren't there. Like, you don't need to even be around anyone or have, like, a solid alibi. Like, your phone would say. The tracking of your car would say. Like, it just... When I see these interrogations...
1: Well, it must be nice to just walk around believing that you're never going to be falsely accused of murder. I think a ring doorbell is going to get you off the hook.
0: Some
1: of us, the grown-ups, the thinkers in this world, spend time contemplating where we're going to go.
0: I'm not capable of murder. I know that. And I wouldn't be capable of even murdering myself. But I can tell you this, is that some people go, oh, that's very dark that you said that. And I would say, oh, it's not. It's I don't want to live under the at any moment my world comes crashing down and everyone I meet could be putting cuffs on me. That'd be a horrible way to live. You know? And plus, if you're innocent, wouldn't you want to fight to clear your name? Like, I'd want my name cleared.
1: I went through the process. I started going through it. I saw the way the chips were falling. My attorney was talking about a plea deal, and I was still going to do prison time, and I had to skedaddle.
2: Mm-hmm. Could be like the end of... You got to get a guy, like at the end of El Camino. He drives off into Alaska. Gone. Can't find him.
1: I'm thinking more of like a Richard Kimball sitch, but okay. El Camino.
0: You're thinking more of a Unabomber situation where you're just like out there in Montana in his shack making manifestos.
1: There was a guy from the state of Montana talking about some political issue there, and he said Montana is still one of the greatest places to go and be left alone and, you know, just to be yourself. And, you know, Ted Kaczynski did it. I thought, Oh, he's using that as a selling point.
2: Well, it's on all their literature and brochures.
1: Yeah, it was kind of like a travel thing. I'm like, what are you saying?
2: Well, Chad Ochocinco is living a great public life, and he's having kids with many, many women, and we can discuss that because he has been discussing it. Well,

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0: It's Fred. 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Hot sun, humidity, thunderstorms, heavy rain. 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
1: Sonny Gray and three relievers combined on a four-hit shutout. Red Sox won their seventh in a row last night, 4-0 over the Chicago White Sox at Fenway Park. Willie Abreu added a homer in the win. Ranger Suarez faces the White Sox tonight. Wilson Contreras singled in a run in his first at-bat. He had to leave the game due to illness. It is not considered serious. Yankees lost to St. Louis 3-1, but they did get some good news. Aaron Judge told the media that after missing over 2 months, he's finally been cleared for light activity and added he fully expects to return at some point this season. Patriots without Romeo Doubs and Carlton Davis, among others, yesterday at practice as training camp continues. Team will be back out there again this morning, but once again, the practice is closed. Former Patriots wideout Stephon Diggs has agreed to a one-year contract with the Washington Commanders. Indianapolis has signed Jonathan Taylor to a two-year extension worth up to $47 million. Arizona faces Carolina in the annual Hall of Fame game tonight, and the NBA schedule will reportedly be released sometime next week. Sports Hub headlines are brought to you by John Sewer and Drain Cleaning, keeping drains flowing for homes and businesses in the greater Boston area since 1976. Go to johnsewer.com. I'm John Wallach on Boston's Home for Sports, 98.5 The Sports Hub. 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
2: I know. No, you don't know.
3: Everyone agrees that I'm the only one who's not wrong.
0: Right or wrong, they're back. 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

0: 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Nicholas, should I take this phone call?
1: The intern screened it.
0: Should I take the phone call? The phone call that you screened.
2: Have the intern make the decision. Ryan.
3: Oh, here we go.
1: Make the decision.
0: Ryan says to take the phone call.
1: Yes, make it. Take it.
0: Okay.
2: Make it, he said.
3: Make it. Take it.
0: It was hard to come up with the word. Andrew, yes. Hello.
4: Fred, we know you'd never be falsely accused of murder, so you know you never have to worry about where you'd go in that scenario. But what if the fat kid from Superbad threatened to annihilate you? Where would you go then?
0: I mean, do you accept your fate when Jonah Hill, who said this, Hardy, what did he say? He said...
5: What are the other
6: things? Wife is often like, you're not going to become like a professional fighter. You know that, right?
0: Right.
6: I would f*** you up.
1: You'd f*** him up, right?
0: So remember he ended up making like a hockey movie. The skinny kid he was in, This Is the End. He was undeclared.
2: Oh, yes, I was just reading about this.
0: He's a Canadian
2: today.
0: Kid. He's a big hockey fan. He's made a lot of movies. He's a talented guy. It's coming out. There's this Larry King interview they did, and they go, "What's your relationship with Jonah Hill?" And he just starts cracking up laughing. And he's like,
2: "We know each other.
0: Like, we're like aware of each other." Like apparently, Jonah Hill has a history of being quite difficult.
2: Jay Baruchel?
0: Yeah, he's a real talented guy. And yeah, he was asked about it on Larry King, and now it's coming out, and he just starts cracking up laughing, which is what is the best thing about it, is it's the most sincere reaction. Like, Larry King's like, it's Larry King, so it's not a fun set.
3: Right.
0: Yeah. And he's like, what's your relationship with, like, Jonah Hill? And he just starts dying laughing.
2: And the whole premise, well, not the whole premise, but one of the underlying, you know, plot things in This Is the End that Jay is in with Jonah Hill is that he can't stand Jonah Hill.
0: Right.
2: And that he thinks he's just a, you know, like a fake nice guy. And, it turns out that's kind of how he feels.
0: And you guys have obviously seen the McLovin stuff, that the kid that played McLovin in Superbad was this nobody. He like wasn't an actor, and they hired him for the role, and it, like, he was getting all the laughs in the when they were like doing before they were shooting, when they were rehearsing the scenes, he was getting all the laughs, and it was driving Jonah Hill crazy. And there's actually videos of it, like Jonah Hill just refusing to laugh at anything the kid said and acting pissed off at him. And it just, that's typically, look, you have to have a little sympathy for Jonah Hill, because he even says it. People think that I'm the fat kid from Super, or the fat guy from Superbad, and I could absolutely destroy him. And it's like, okay, you know, you think that, slugger. Like, you just keep walking around thinking that.
6: I would f***ing annihilate you. Dude.
0: And they're laughing. Like, wouldn't it be more like, whoa.
6: If you see me, try it, dude.
0: Yeah, see, I wouldn't be putting that in. If you see me, don't try anything. If you see me, leave me alone.
6: Like, f***ing around and find out.
0: Just an invitation to fight seems very misguided. And someone who's operating at not full reality. My modus operandi would be, no, please, like, leave me alone. That's the last thing I want. I don't want to fight anyone.
6: I love Brazilian jiu-jitsu.
0: Yeah.
3: Jiu-jitsu.
0: And I told you that I saw the GQ thing where the people, they bring out things that mean a lot to them. Usually it's a, you know, a sneaker or a notebook or something like that. Things they travel with, like their favorite backpack. And Jonah Hill brought out his gi.
2: Yeah.
0: And he said, because the gi is, you need to wear the gi. If you're going to fight, you have to have the gi. So maybe if you approached him and you said, let's fight, he'd go, gah.
2: Hold on.
0: Let me go to the car. I got to get my gi.
3: I got to tie this belt.
0: All right. Sure, well, Ocho Cinco, Chad Johnson, Chad Ocho Cinco, he had a great show with Terrell Owens. We used to have a lot of fun with that. It was true anarchy on TV. It was pre-internet, everything on the internet, where this kind of is just the way things go now.
3: I'm sure you can still find it. T-Ocho? Is that what they call it?
0: Yeah, but it's not going to hit the same way, because now, like, there's all these lunatics like Mike Fedeli on the internet all the time. Yeah. I mean, you can see anything. But back when you had to be, like, on a real station, that was is about as like out of control as something could get. Well, Chad Ochocinco, he's lived a very healthy life, and he talks about making kids. It's really just, I will put it that way, making kids.
2: Yeah.
5: It's kind of a different process, obviously, me being a lot more mature. Okay. It wasn't about having a woman that's fine and you look a certain way, you got to be a certain color, a certain complexion, hair, and all this stuff that just didn't matter.
7: Mm-hmm.
5: I needed athletes.
0: Now, is he more mature now, and this is the way he's thinking? Because he's got eight kids with seven different women.
2: Let's hear the beginning again. I'm not.
0: Is he more mature now, so now he's only having kids with athletic women? And like back in his crazy youth, he was just having kids with women based on their looks.
3: I took it to be all of the women were picked specifically because they were athletic.
2: That's how I originally.
0: No. That's what he's saying. But I'm asking, is that because he's more mature now?
3: Okay.

0: deal with.
1: So you were more a breeder?
0: That's all I cared about. That's all I cared about.
1: You were a stud.
0: Bingo.
1: Stud.
0: So you look at the kids, you look at the pedigree that I had created. You know, it was all orchestrated, and I told those that I dealt with during that time of, listen, did you play run track in high school? Did you cheer? Did you do volleyball? Let me check your ankles. I always wanted to check women's ankles because the ankles.
1: Ray Charles checked wrists. You're an ankle guy.
0: I'm an ankle guy because you have to understand, if I want athletes, the number one foundation for an elite athlete in any sport is your footwork.
2: Yeah. So ladies, listen, that's an invitation right there. He will give you his sperm if you have nice ankles.
3: And I think he's saying that he was mature even as a young man going off and having 8 children with 7 different women, that he was mature to the point where he wasn't just picking them based on their hair or the way they smelled or anything else.
2: Frivolous things.
3: Yeah, yeah. No, he was looking at ankles.
2: Yes, and he was looking to have children with them that then I would imagine he's quite present in all the children's lives because they're all, you know, under the same roof.
3: These are all very mature decisions that he was making to just start to finish.
2: Right. And when you describe yourself as a breeder,
3: mm-hmm.
2: as you would describe a horse out to stud, it's very romantic. And good for the world. And financially, Mike, you know who does his taxes? Mike Fidelli.
3: Yeah.
0: And if she had bad ankles, there's no way I could procreate with her. I got to think, our first date, she had no idea she was going through my own personal combine. We went to Dave and Buster's.
1: Did y'all who?
2: Now, just because someone takes you to Dave and Buster's, don't make that, it doesn't make them think that they're breeding with you, because that's my go-to first date. It's always Dave and Buster's. Like, it's where I show my worth. Like, what do you want, tickets?
3: Yeah.
2: What do you want, a card? Here we go. What do you want in this effing thing?
3: But it works.
2: Because I'll win them.
3: It works on a variety of levels. Yes, of course it works for the athleticism and for what he's doing for the combine. It works if you want to show off your wealth and your ability to get these things. But if you want to find out if a woman herself is wealthy, well, what is she doing? Are we getting apps? Are we getting apps along with entrees? Are we getting dessert? Is she buying her own tickets?
2: Well, and also, are you taking the game seriously? Because if you're more interested in the appetizers, then I'm not feeling it. But
3: right.
2: Like,
4: yeah.
3: Is she recharging her own card and not asking you to do it for her?
2: I'll ask any woman to put themselves in the shoes of the woman that I'm with. And I go and we get to Dave and Buster's. We decided to meet. And I'm like, let's get a card. Let's play some games. And we get up there and then it says, would you like $10 worth of games and you'll get $1 in free games? Do you want $20 or do you want $50? And I go, $50 gets you $10 in free games. Foof, foof. 50. And then I do it again. That's what? $100 I've spent.
3: What?
2: One card to her, one card for me. Fun competition. Look, well, let's just have some fun, play some Papa Shot, you know, best 70 out of 71, you know? Best of 70
3: but
2: series.
3: But that tells me something right there too, Fred. So if I were to create a long-lasting relationship with this gentleman, our finances will be separate. We have separate cards.
2: No, I'm giving you financial independence. We're not playing games based on my decision, baby. You play the games you want. Look, if you want to go out and you want to try this claw machine, it's cute that you think you can win because you don't know the techniques, but I'll win you something. I mean, we'll get there, you know?
3: Wallach, do you have separate bank accounts, you and the wife?
4: We have one that we share and separate bank accounts.
2: Okay. Yeah, I had separate bank accounts. It doesn't help in a divorce. It doesn't do anything.
3: No, they find them.
2: No, yeah, that's real secretive. But no, I had separate bank accounts too. Mm. I think that it's kind of the way to go. We had a system that I felt worked.
0: Yeah, she had no idea, why are we doing this? Why are we playing these games? Why are you taking me to the gym with you? Why are we playing one-on-one in basketball? This ain't no love in basketball. I'm trying to understand and make sure that if it happens to come to that point, that I am procreating with someone.
1: Okay, so she's a...
2: Right. Mm. And this is what podcasts have given us, is the ability to spread the message of 8 children with 7 women, which 2 children with 1 woman is a lot. I can only imagine.
3: He really thinks he's saying things that are going to endear him to a larger audience, saying, no, I just wasn't out there having

0: sex with people. No.
1: Yeah, there was a method.
2: I was having unprotected sex with the idea of deliberately having children that I with women that I had no interest in staying with. Yes, there is still gentlemen. Now, you think this went away with Spencer Tracy and all this, but no. A gentleman still exists. I mean, I'm the Clark Gable of ex-athletes that have 8 children with 7 different women. 7 different women. And imagine you have to have someone in charge of your finances to make sure like all the child support was going out at the right time. You end up in jail. I mean, men more successful than Ocho Cinco have ended up in jail for lack of child support.
3: Oh, yeah.
2: I mean, you'd have to be on the money. You know, that's twice a month you're sending out a check.
0: For somebody whose income like wildly fluctuated as his did and probably continues to do, is he just in court all the time with all these different mothers?
2: I'm not sure what happens with child support based on the amount of income. I gotta believe alimony's gotta be very effective, but it doesn't sound like he was so interested in marrying them.
0: No.
2: And you also have to question the women just accepting his seed. Because it's not always the first try.
0: Well, they wanted to be a part of the pedigree of a word that I don't think that means what he thinks it means, but just check his pedigree.
2: Because for him, he can skedaddle as soon as that has been deposited. For the woman, she's got to carry to term and like have the baby. There's a lot more on the table for her in terms of legwork with having the kid, you know?
0: Or footwork, as the kids maybe.
1: That's right. That's what's important.
2: Yeah, I like to see footwork too. Stomp on some stuff, honey. Oh, no, someone spilled their drink. Oh, some kid puked all over the place. Take your shoes off. Oh, no. Clean it up with your feet. All right, we'll be back in just a moment with our award-winning email segment.
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0: IYKYK, which obviously YD. 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
21: You know, I got an idea for a bit. The email bit. We should do the email bit. It's a great idea. Let's do the email bit.
2: We will do the email segment. By the way, they say jalapenos are now causing salmonella. And I eat jalapenos maybe 5 days a week.
1: Boy.
2: So that's good news.
0: What are you eating so many jalapenos for?
2: If they're jalapenos are an option, I'll eat jalapenos. If they're on pizza, if they're on any kind of Mexican food, I'll put them on sandwiches. I eat them up like there's no tomorrow.
0: I'm surprised that you're in a situation 5 times a week where jalapenos are an option.
2: I would put them on literally anything. If they're an option.
0: You keep them in the house?
2: Yes.
0: Okay. All right. Well, that explains part of it.
2: I mean, we can vet it. I mean, I can keep track over the course of a week.
0: A jalapeno tracker?
2: Yeah.
0: Yeah. Mm.
2: By the way, our email segment is powered by Jeffrey Glassman Injury Lawyers. 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Today I introduced you to something on Instagram that I've been quite passionate about. It is the man, Mike Fedeli. He is a CPA. He is located in the suburbs of Chicago, loosely the suburbs of Chicago, in Miami, strangely enough. He hires women, this is a fact, to ask him tax questions while they're in bathing suits. And he gave this advice to a young investor.
22: Trade equities with a lot of volatility and a lot of volume. For a regular person like me, volatility and volume, which is, for me right now, Tesla and SpaceX, when they did the initial IPO. I made around $200,000. Should have made more than a million, but I made a couple of bad moves in the process. I make money on price action, which means within a given day, Tesla or SpaceX, either one of them, it settles. Like if there's been a big move, you just want to get in long, you want to make money going up. If the market is down, like there's been some bad news, you want to go short, just stay short until you feel like it hit the bottom, yeah. Make money.
2: Okay, that didn't sound right to me, but I didn't want to get on a soapbox and sound dumb. It sounded like the opposite of what you should do. And Dave, and it's important I say his last name because he is Italian, and he mentions this. Iarocci, I would assume is how you pronounce it.
0: Iarocci.
2: Iarocci? Mm. Oh, so you know him. Okay, it says, now I can't speak to the complexities of concepts like cars depreciate when you drive them off the lot, which was another Mike Fidelli.
4: The new car is overpriced. Once it hits the pavement, the dealer's making their profit. So the regular guy in the street selling a Mercedes GLS 450, he can't make as much profit. He doesn't have all the hardware. He doesn't have the overhead, the people to pay, and the place to keep all the cars. A lot of that price on the $120,000 I paid is gravy for the Mercedes dealer. That's the reason.
2: Now, that was advice I think I knew, but I wasn't ready to speak on the financial advice. But he says, but I can't speak on concepts like cars depreciate when you drive them off the lot. But I can tell you that he just gave out the worst financial advice I've ever heard. I assume he's talking about options trading. You need volatility to day trade. And by the way, day trading is a great way to accumulate money.
0: Yeah.
2: But he literally described the action of a man who's selling at the bottom and buying at the top, which is obviously backwards, hysterical. Now, that's what it sounded like to me, but I wasn't confident enough in my opinion to state it because I didn't want to, you know, making fun of Fidelli. I don't want to make fun of myself by being wrong. On top of that, there are terms of MIT grads who dedicate their lives to finding the best way to identify buy signals, and Fidelli just told a cabana full of young prostitutes that they should just wait until you feel like it's settled. Sound advice. Yes, in the video I just watched, he literally handing a young woman $100 bills while the lyrics, "They can't get a dollar out of me," were overlaid.
0: Right.
2: Bad look for Italians everywhere.
0: Yeah, it's he's trying to adopt like the look of the 90s hip hop videos, but he's doing everything opposite of, you know, what the song suggests you do.
2: Right.
0: Yeah.
2: Yes. I don't understand why handing women $100 bills while they stand around awkwardly. And it is awkward. There are videos where he's handing them money because I'd imagine if you're the woman, like you want him to hand you money, but not necessarily on camera, right? Because then you're just like taking money in from some old guy.
0: Yeah.
2: He's objectively old. He's 65. Now he does do pull-ups at Planet Fitness with his shirt off. And which is impressive. You know, I would like to do a pull-up. I'm getting very close to pull-up strength. I'm very long-armed, not to my advantage. But Mike Fidelli, when he does them, I'm questioning. He's very into, like, how muscular his back is, but it doesn't look overly muscular to me. You be the judge. At the Mike Fidelity.
0: Mm. Fidelli. Jeff says, ironically, Fidelli is the way Nick would pronounce the investment company, Fidelity.
2: Oh, that is ironic. Yeah. Say Fidelity, Nicholas.
0: Fidelity.
5: Fidelity.
0: Oh, he did it.
5: Yeah. There you go.
2: You could do reads for them. If Fidelity, if you need a young man to advertise your funds,
5: mm-hmm.
2: the highest of your funds, look no further than Nicholas Jamelli. He can say it properly and everything.
0: The idea of spending a day with Fred was brought up earlier when we were talking about Bobby Orr and somebody won a day with Bobby Orr. We all know who would win this because of listeners, Blind Scott, and that would be the last of Fred. Also, Tommy McGuire saying, I'll start the bidding at $20.
5: I was just going to say, you don't even have to worry. Blind Scott will just show up at your house.
0: Yeah.
5: It's something he's fantasized about for years.
2: Well, Blind Scott happens to be on the phone.
5: Oh, good. There you go.
2: Blind Scott, hello.
13: Hey, what's up, Fred? Yeah, I've been taking a seat back on phone calls right now because I fell down and I knocked my tooth number eight into my gum, but it didn't reach my sinus. Can you give me some advice? I'm trying to save the tooth, so I was going to pull it, but you can't smoke marijuana if you have that empty socket because it's a dry socket. So now I'm at the stage where it hurts really bad and it's bent backwards, so I can't bite down, but I'm doing really good. I'm still smoking weed, but I got to see a periodontist to split it in half with the root canal. But I don't know if I should just leave it as is and see if it turns black or not and just keep it like this. Like, I'd rather do that, but
2: you wouldn't know if it's black on the account of being blind, so you kind of got an advantage over everyone else.
13: Yeah, I've been to the dentist, and they said I can't pull it because I'll look like a one-buck-tooth bunny. They advised me to save it, but it's pretty painful. It's kind of painful, but I
2: Blind Scott, you're in a real catch-22. I don't know what, I don't know how you wiggle out of that one.
0: Yeah, no pun intended. I do think most periodontists recommend you wait for the tooth to turn black. Mm-hmm. And that will give them all the information they need.
2: I canceled my appointment to get my new tooth put in. I got to remind myself, thank you, Blind Scott, for reminding me to do that.
0: Why'd you cancel it?
2: Because it was on a Friday at 10:30 and I wasn't having it. I was too tired.
0: Wait, you're the most easily overwhelmed person
5: I
0: know.
5: That's fair. Originally, it was 11. It was 11 a.m. and you said, well, that's too far.
2: Maybe it was
5: 11.
2: Maybe it was 11.
5: No, but I was here when you changed it to 10:30.
2: No, that was the back lasering. That I went
5: through. Oh, I'm sorry.
2: This was confused. Like I didn't want to sit and deal with the dentist at after the show on a Friday. Yes, that I am the most overwhelmed person.
5: Interesting.
0: What did you
2: when I'm paying for it? Yes, that's absolutely true. When it's something I'm doing that it's my responsibility to someone else or for money, then I'm more motivated. But if it's something I'm paying for, no, my motivation is very low.
0: What do you remember when this was supposed to take place?
2: Like a couple weeks ago.
0: Do you remember what you ended up doing on that Friday instead?
2: I probably went home and slept.
0: You just went right back to bed?
2: Most likely. Wow. I fed the dog, and then I had to go downstairs to let the cat eat because the dog follows me downstairs.
0: Did you walk the dog first?
2: I let the dog out, and then I go take a nap, and then I walk the dog. The dog gets a walk after my nap and then before I go to bed. The dog is well-exercised, believe me. Believe me. When it rains, it has diarrhea because it doesn't like going out in the rain.
5: Interesting.
2: Yeah.
5: Rain brings on Rhea?
2: My guess is he holds it in and like he won't go.
5: Huh.
2: And then he like can't hold it anymore. So it turns like diarrhea. Like his stomach turns it into diarrhea.
5: Interesting.
2: Is my guess. I don't know. Feel his stomach one day. If you ever came over to my house, you could feel the dog's stomach. Just put your hand on its stomach. Just churning.
0: It's just
2: farting and churning.
5: Really?
2: Oh, yeah. They
5: motor's always on.
2: They encouraged me not to get the dog. They really did. My kids will back me up on this. They were like, are you sure you want this dog? And I'm like, yeah, I want a male dog that will fit on the plane. And they're like, you're sure you don't want one of these other dogs? They really were. They're like, you're sure you want this dog? And I'm like, yes, I can handle it. Because I figured I'd just adapt to the dog.
5: Mm-hmm.
2: And I have. And the dog's very happy and a nice dog. He likes everybody. He's a very happy dog. But he's got his issues. There's no question about it.
0: So they knew about the stomach issues?
2: No, they knew about his hyperactivity.
0: Oh.
2: Because I told you when my parents, like 2 weeks after I got the dog, I got a letter in the mail from my mom. And it was an ad from the adoption place where I got my dog. And it said, like, Shadow loves people. Penelope is the cutest thing, will curl up right at your feet. You know, Jim loves to be wander around and sniff the flowers. And then at the very bottom, it said Beaver is very excitable. That was the description of the dog I got. And they called it Beaver because he's got that underbite or overbite or whatever the hell it is, where his bottom teeth are over his lips. And they said he's very excitable. So it was like a warning, like, don't adopt this dog. Let us just put him down. No, it was a no-kill shelter. But so he'd still be there. There's no way anyone else would have been dumb enough to adopt him. But he's nice. He's not like a mean dog. So that's all you can really ask for.
0: Yeah.
2: But people approach him. Why do people approach your dog with their hand out?
0: I don't know. And
2: like it's just like you're asking for him to freak out. Like, I don't understand that. Like, just leave him alone.
0: They want to pet the dog.
5: They want
2: No, it's a bad idea. Like, don't, no. If you Why come into my house and pet the dog, or if he's off leash and you go up and, like, you know, pet him, it's not a bad thing. But if a dog's leashed up and with their owner, it's a very bad idea.
0: Yeah, I agree.
2: To go up and pet him. They're protecting their owner. Like, they don't want you approaching them. It just seems, and it's always very nice people, like mean people don't want to pet a dog.
5: Mm-hmm.
2: But like sometimes people come up with like kids and I'm like, all right, man, I can't. No. Like, I don't know what he's going to do. Like, he's never bit anyone but me when he was a puppy. But I can't. I'm not 1,000% sure that he's not going to like hurt, like bite your kid. Like, I don't know.
0: You never know. And just yesterday, now you've met my dog.
2: Oh, that, you're very passive.
0: Very, yeah. And like, we'll curl up on the couch, curled up with Milo on the couch. It's absolutely. Like, yeah, I love you, dude. I love you. And she's just, she's chill and she's loves everybody. Marcy's walking her yesterday, and not once, but twice, they came across dogs and Scout lost her mind. She did not like those dogs. There was something about the smell or the energy or something. I think part of it is when she's walking with Marcy and she gets a little more protective. But like Marcy had to like hold her back. She said she was going to go kill this one dog in particular. There's just something about it that she did not like. You don't know.
2: Well, the bigger the dog, the more Deuce freaks out. Like if it's a smaller dog, he doesn't care. But if it's like there's a guy in the neighborhood that's got like a giant like Dalmatian, like a massive, those are the big ones, right?
0: Or like a Great Dane. Like a, got oh, the
2: sorry,
0: Dalmatian.
2: Great Dane, Great Dane, yeah. Great Dane. And so like he, and it's a very nice dog that never does anything and mind its own business. And Deuce like flips the hell out. But if he's off leash, he's fine. If he's off leash, he's great off leash. He'll follow me around. Like he doesn't like me out of sight. He plays with other dogs. He's great. But on leash, I just, and I feel like a dick, but it's not me, it's the dog. Like, I'm just like, no, like, don't, I can't guarantee you what he's gonna do with kids. Your kids are way more valuable than petting my dog, believe me. Protect your children. Don't worry about, my dog will go, they'll never think about my dog again. If he bites them, they'll remember him forever. So let's just keep it that he doesn't remember my dog. I don't know how to say it, because I don't want to seem like I'm, like going like no, but I'm like,
0: or that you're even out walking a dangerous dog.
2: Right. Well, yeah. He's pretty small. Like, I don't know really. I mean, a kid is more what I'm afraid of. Like, if he bit your hand,
0: yeah,
2: like your hand, you'd be all right. You'd be fine. But like, you know, kid is a kid. I don't want to mess him around.
0: I'd be fine either way. I'd take that dog down like Jonah Hill.
5: Oh yeah.
2: Oh, that would be really difficult. I mean, he's 30 pounds. I don't know how you'd be able to wrangle that. Miles afraid of him, so he's managed that. All right, we'll be back in just a moment. Here are the headlines.
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5: Red Sox winning streak is now 7. They shut out the Chicago White Sox at Fenway Park last night, 4-0. Sonny Gray, 6 shutout innings for win number 14 of the season. They'll pitch Ranger Suarez. The Red Sox will against the White Sox this evening. Wilson Contreras had to leave last night's game early due to illness, but it is not considered serious. Patriots without Romeo Doubs and Carlton Davis yesterday at their practice in Foxborough. Training camp will continue again this morning, but once again, the workout is closed to the public. In other NFL news, former Patriots wide receiver Stephon Diggs has signed with the Washington Commanders. The Indianapolis Colts have today signed running back Jonathan Taylor to a 2-year contract extension. It's worth up to $47 million. The NBA schedule will reportedly be released next week, and Jaylen Brown will be officially introduced to the Philadelphia media this afternoon. That's a press conference you can catch live at 2 o'clock here on 98.5 The Sports Hub. 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
19: We know what you're thinking. What could I possibly have missed from the show? It's time for The Stack on Toucher and Hardy.
20: I don't mean to keep reading from the Boston Globe, but this is a headline on the front page. Breaking news. Newton ordered to repay over $2 million to marijuana companies. Some funded police dog to keep kids off drugs.
21: What?
20: Newton apparently had a something happened with marijuana companies where they owe them $2 million.
21: Okay.
20: So that's that I understand. I don't care why, but apparently that's a fact. But according to the headline, some of the money funded police dog to keep kids off drugs.
21: Oh, okay.
22: Sure.
20: So there was a dog that they,
21: yeah,
20: the police
21: they
20: had.
21: Take dog around to school and say, hey, this dog thinks you're a real...
15: If you start taking drugs, your life's going to be rough. Get it?
20: Yeah. Huh? I don't get it. Huh?
15: You don't want to be you don't want to be in the doghouse.
20: Is that a turn of phrase? But I mean, well,
15: hey, if you're thinking about taking drugs, Fido here suggests you pause.
20: Hey. Oh, I get that one.
15: Okay.
20: The judge this week ordered Newton to pay back the $71,734 it spent on Leo, the dog that was keeping kids off drugs.
15: Yeah.
20: Okay.
17: He's a woof.
15: All right. You've seen footage of Travis Kelce at Chiefs camp.
21: Not looking too in shape. Looking kind of out of shape, actually.
15: Yeah, the big wedding. Yeah, the honeymoon. Andy Reid on Travis Kelce.
22: He came back in good shape. I mean, I know, you know, everybody's out there saying he's got the dad body and all this stuff, but he looks the same to me that he's always looked. So, and just playing like crazy. So he's doing a nice job with everything. He's focused in and ready to go.
20: Yeah, Travis Kelce did one thing. He's a better man than me, and certainly one way ethically, is that he keeps his back hair, and I've lasered mine off. I there was nothing about Travis Kelce I liked until I saw that he was proudly would display his back hair. And then
23: good looking.
20: Sure.
15: Sorry about that. I was just trying to toggle over and you know why that's on there.
20: Well, listen, we always can pretend to like that. We can pretend that Hank Williams was the greatest. Let's all pretend that that's a good song.
15: Well, you can pretend you don't like Travis Kelce, but come on.
24: Can you dig it? Don't nobody know we represent and honor every single veteran that went to war for us in World War One. What's good?
20: Have you noticed politicians of all sizes and shapes and ethical or, you know, in terms of policy, what they believe, adopting that same wrestling style? It's become really the way that we share information now as people. And I implore you that go back to anything ever, and it always settles back down to authenticity. And that's always what stands the test of time. I'll give you 80s groups. The ones that really poofed it up and got theatrical are no longer around. Don't follow this trend. It is going to seem antiquated and dopey before it's sooner than later. Don't chase that caricature, that circus act, because I can assure you, you stay down and authentic. You might not get that big pop right away, but you won't be embarrassed about the way you acted 10 years later. I can tell you that much, at least in that regard.
15: Here's a story that I think you'll enjoy, Fred. Leon Gillespie, 26-year-old, was arrested and he's pleaded guilty to causing a nuisance without reasonable excuse in North Wales. Now, what did Leon do? Leon climbed onto a hospital roof and stood there watching people going in and out of the hospital dressed as the Grim Reaper.
20: That's a fun gag.
21: So what were the charges exactly?
15: Creating a nuisance without a reasonable excuse. He had a long blade and was making noise on the hospital building.
21: Get jail time for that?
20: He had a noose?
21: Oh, my God.
20: Why the noose? Death don't need no noose.
21: That's true.
20: Noise. Oh, noise. I thought you said he had a noose. That's a hat on a hat.
15: Four police cars and fire service vehicles were called to the hospital and eventually managed to get him down. They had been sent alerts that a man was dressed in black from head to toe and was standing above the entrance to the hospital. He did not give reason for his behavior. And that, well, you have to have a reason.
21: Yeah.
15: For being a nuisance, I have no reason.
20: Was there, if you were going to the hospital, like you were scared, like John's been there, I've been there. Like when you go to the hospital and you're scared.
21: Yep.
20: Do you think that it would bother you that much if there was a guy dressed like the Grim Reaper? Like I would have to think about it. Like, I wouldn't
15: depends
20: think...
15: on what my state of mind was. Well, like, if I were fully, like, aware and it's like, oh, my God, I'm really scared about that. Yeah, you know what? I'm going to side with the cops in Wales on this one. I think that guy.
20: No. He's a terrible person. Yeah, that's granted. It's not and it's not funny. I'm not saying that. Like, it wouldn't be funny in practice. Like, you wouldn't, like, laugh and go, like, oh, that's great. Like, this guy's, like, you know, ripping on people that have fatal diseases. Like, that's not funny. In that, certainly in that context, I'm sure there's a way someone brilliant could make something funny, but that's not it. But I'm saying, like, John, like, because I'm sure you have too, like, bad news. Like, you've gotten bad news at the doctor. And you know, things work out. In my case, it all worked out relatively well thus far, knock on wood. But I'm wondering how much that would bother me. Like, if it would, because I don't know. Like, I can't, I'm not positive it would, but I'm not positive it wouldn't. Me, if it was me, like if it was my kids or something and I was like that worried, like I'm sure it would piss me off more. But if it was me, I don't know.
15: I think I'd be scared. I think I'd be, especially if I was going in there with somebody else, I'd be more angry than anything.
20: Well, if it was like someone I cared about, like I'd be more angry than myself.
21: Yes.
20: Because that's just how people are. But
15: would you take someone to the hospital? I mean, you won't take them to the airport. Would you take someone to a hospital?
20: Well, it's the same thing.
15: In your mind, it might be. Well, why am I going to take you? I'm not a doctor.
20: Well, not everyone's a star, and when they have a wellness check, they get taken in an ambulance to the hospital. Not everyone gets that kind of treatment. That's the real VIP treatment, baby. You're so insane. We're going to put you in an ambulance. All right. Very good. That'll do it for us. Everyone have a great day. Bye.
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10: Red Sox winning streak is now 7. They shut out the Chicago White Sox at Fenway Park last night, 4-0. Sonny Gray, 6 shutout innings for win number 14 of the season. They'll pitch Ranger Suarez, the Red Sox will, against the White Sox this evening. Wilson Contreras had to leave last night's game early due to illness, but it is not considered serious. Patriots without Romeo Doubs and Carlton Davis yesterday at their practice in Foxborough. Training camp will continue again this morning, but once again, the workout is closed to the public. In other NFL news, former Patriots wide receiver Stephon Diggs has signed with the Washington Commanders. The Indianapolis Colts have today signed running back Jonathan Taylor to a 2-year contract extension. It's worth up to $47 million. The NBA schedule will reportedly be released next week, and Jaylen Brown will be officially introduced to the Philadelphia media this afternoon. That's a press conference you can catch live at 2 o'clock. Here on 98.5 The Sports Hub. 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
2: Game plan was great.
0: The players.
2: I would want him to be a runner like Mahomes.
0: The plays.
2: That is a massive, massive mistake.
0: And each other.
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3: One ball, two strikes, two outs. Sold out crowd at Fenway Park on their feet. The pitch. Swing and a miss, strike three. Seven in a row for the Red Sox.
4: I believe we are undefeated on women's celebration game.
3: We do our part.
4: Congratulations to the Red Sox. A season high, 11 games over 500. Ninth consecutive series win. They've homered in a season high nine straight games. As Emma mentioned, they've now won seven in a row. Just a fun time to be around this club.
5: All right, welcome in to Zolak and Bertrand. No Zoe, no Beetle. It's McCone and Andy Hart. Red Sox win again. You hear that right there. Andy, how we doing?
6: I'm great. How are you?
5: I'm doing well. How about
6: a little
5: the Red
6: sore.
5: Sox?
6: Are you sore? I went tubing yesterday. Have you been tubing?
5: I have not. No. Good upper body workout there?
6: Little too good? A lot of things hurt above the waist. From the wrists, sort of down the arms, through the waist, all kind of hurts a little bit.
5: All right, there you go. There you go. That sounds like a nice little Wednesday you
6: have
5: for yourself, though.
6: If I fade or if I can't move the microphone properly or something,
5: that's what it is.
6: Why.
5: That's what we're dealing with?
6: Yeah, all too right. Much tubing.
7: He's always got to show off that he's got a boat.
5: I know, right? Seriously, big boat.
6: But I'm usually driving it, and I think my son took a payback opportunity on the other end of the...
5: Tuned you up a little bit? A
6: little bit.
5: Yeah.
6: A little bit.
5: There you go.
6: Pants even came off at one point.
5: Love that.
6: Just letting you know.
5: Love
7: and
5: that.
7: Then you went tubing.
5: Oh! Red Sox win again.
6: Yes.
5: I mean, there's a million stats we can throw out at this point, right? And they've all come out. 30,
6: but they're all real and good.
5: 30 of their last 35 games, best 35-game stretch in franchise history. They've won nine consecutive series, longest stretch since 1912. 155 years of baseball, more than 1,100 teams have fallen 14 or more games under 500. Going into the season, only 38 managed to come back after 500. 20 of those finished under 500. They're clearly going to finish above 500, it looks like right now. Throw whatever you want out there. It's an impressive turnaround. That's what the story is here when it comes to the Boston Red Sox. And they continue to look dominant against the White Sox team. We're coming into this series, Andy. We said this is a good measuring stick for a team that has not particularly played well at Fenway Park through the regular season. They're still under 500 at Fenway coming into this series, a first-place team in the White Sox, and they continue to roll and make it look easy while doing it.
6: Yeah, unbelievable, inexplicable. I don't know what adjective you want to use. You mentioned the stats. We get stats all the time in sports, especially if you're like covering a beat, game notes or whatever, SID stats I call them, because any good sports information director can fluff their team up, can put something on paper that looks good. But these are not those. These are ridiculous. A 7-game winning streak is good, right? Unless you just had a 15-game winning streak. Then a 7-game winning streak's like, ho-hum. Or, you know, the best since 1978 was along the way. Now it's the best since 1912.
5: Right.
6: That's 114 years ago.
5: And the 15-gamer just ended, it feels like yesterday,
6: yes.
5: And already we're back on a 7-game win streak.
6: Or all these, you know, you're like, oh, the White Sox are a test. Well, I thought the Dodgers were a test. I thought the break of the All-Star break was going to be a test. Or the trade deadline and respond, like, these were all tests. And they've not only passed all of them, they've aced everything to the point now where all the offensive, they hit home runs, you know? Didn't we talk all heading into the season? Nobody can
5: no
6: hit home runs. What was that prognostication website, whatever hell, nobody's going to hit 20 home runs. Now, like, they're second in the American League in home runs mm-hmm. over the last month plus. They're so good now that Jarren Duran is good. The guy that wanted to release himself, he thought he was going to be released, which isn't even really a thing, right? Not even really a thing. He's like, I thought I was going to be released. Batting 206, and I know that doesn't sound great, but coming from where he was...
5: A week ago,
6: where he's yelling at either Contreras, the first base, whatever's going on there.
5: Yep.
6: Since then, he's actually good. Like, the rising tide has lifted Jarren Duran. I said to you when we met off air, I think it might be the most inexplicable, unbelievable turnaround I've ever seen in sports. There's no reason for it. There's literally, you brought up the 0-1 Patriots immediately, and I'm like, but that's, you know.
1: No, there's a seismic shift there, right? There's a new starting quarterback that comes in and kind of changes the DNA of that team.
6: Right.
1: Sorry, Drew. there's no comparison. There is no future greatest of all time that suddenly stepped into this lineup and changed the makeup of this thing.
6: Unless.
1: You're a big Monasterio guy?
6: Nope.
1: Oh, okay.
6: Nope. Unless Chad Tracy is a genius like Bill Belichick was. Because Bill Belichick wasn't a genius back then. Bill Belichick was like going down the road of getting fired in his second season in New England, and everybody that told Robert Kraft he was dumb to hire Bill Belichick were going to take a victory lap right up until they went on a run to win the Super Bowl. The only thing you can point to that is Brady Bledsoe-like is they fired Alex Cora and they hired Chad Tracy.
1: Right. So you could say that, but there was like a three-week, month-long lag there where, I mean, we were ripping Chad Tracy on this show for a while, saying in over his head. And then, you know, on top of that, I mean, look, you can make the argument maybe getting rid of Driveline, too, has something to do with
6: sure.
1: it. That could be certainly a break in this thing. But it seemed like it was a team that was completely dead in the water. The shakeup, the dead cat bounce that normally you get from firing that manager didn't take place
6: nope.
1: right away. And now all of a sudden, like you said, it's like a switch has been flipped here. And you're talking about a team that looks like a complete wagon. And when you look at the landscape of the American League right now, who are you really afraid of if you're the Boston Red Sox based on the way that you're playing right now?
6: Based on the way they're playing, absolutely nobody.
1: Yeah.
6: And that's American League or National League. We just watched them, what they did to the Dodgers, right? Like, so there is nobody, and I know we're going to get into this a little bit later. Maybe that plays into some of the decision-making. The one part that, and I guess it's better to be lucky than good, you know, that old cliche, you mentioned Driveline. So that was their plan. That was their philosophy, right? And their plan was Garrett Crochet and Roman Anthony and Trevor Story and Marcelo like, their plan sucked.
1: Yes.
6: They're the opposite of the guy in the A-team. Love it when a plan comes together.
1: Yeah.
6: They love it when their plan falls apart and they just sort of stumble into a ball club that, for whatever reason, is better than the sum of its parts. Right? Because that's the story.
1: Yes.
6: The pitching is one thing. I give them credit. They thought they were going to be good pitching.
1: And they have been good.
6: Right. And that has been at the backbone of the entire season.
1: For sure. No question.
6: But they sucked record-wise when the pitching was good. Right? They yes. sucked. They yes. literally weren't good. They mm-hmm. fired their manager. We were not watching. Like I said to you, the biggest turnaround might be the entertainment value of the team. From unwatchable mess to must-watch TV every night to see how they're going to score runs, who's hitting a home run, what's going on.
1: Oh, it's so true. I mean, again, we were talking about it earlier in the year. If they were down two runs, the game was over.
6: Over.
1: Legitimately over. Like the stats back that up. They were not going to come back. So yeah, turn it off. They could not score. It was just a grind to watch this team, and they've suddenly flipped into fun, exciting. I mean, that's the part that's crazy to me too. It just feels like the whole DNA and the makeup of this team, they were lifeless, man. Unless like Peyton Tolley was on the mound starting, you just felt like this was a group that just had no sort of juice to it whatsoever. And now all of a sudden, they're a wildly likable team on top of all of that stuff. And you know, guys like Wilson Contreras certainly contribute to that for sure. But just the 180 in terms of the way that you view this team, again, is just remarkable to me.
6: And a lot of that, and I don't know how much you dabble in, I'm certainly not going to bring up details on the air, but there's a lot of stuff on social media and as it might relate to the makeup and Marcelo Meyer.
1: There's
6: and
1: some off-the-field stuff.
6: Yeah, there's a lot. And yeah. I have no idea if there's 100% veracity to it or zero. That's why I won't talk about it.
1: Yeah.
6: But doesn't it certainly feel like somewhere, whatever you want to culture, chemistry, it's changed.
1: Yes, no doubt.
6: For the better.
1: Yes.
6: And I also, that's easier when you win.
1: Well,
6: like winning when you win 15 in a row.
1: Yes. But, no, that has
6: but what came first, the chicken or the egg?
1: No, it's a great question.
6: Did they turn things around chemistry-wise and feel-wise in
1: and
6: the clubhouse?
1: And that led to the winning, right.
6: And that allows you to be better, be more comfortable, to get more out of guys that maybe aren't really that good. Maybe they're, like, is there anybody on this team who's like a superstar? No.
1: No.
6: Willier, Abreu, Contreras, like, they're good players, not superstars. Like, they're not going to ever measure up to Manny and Ortiz. Like, you don't even have that backbone. And then you get to all the other guys that are contributing and, like, Durbin, the turnaround. Like, I've seen nothing. I continue to believe it's not sustainable, except How long do I say that before I say you've sustained it?
1: Right. Like the sample size is getting pretty
6: big. It's too big.
1: Yes.
6: I can't shoot it down.
1: No. And Durbin's the poster child for it. We were talking about this yesterday, too. I mean, and last night, the play, Durbin makes the great stop to Contreras at first, throws home. Like, they're just, man, they're buttoned up. They're playing great baseball. It's fun baseball. And again, I look at it and say, man, when you look across the whole American League right now, I mean, the Boston Red Sox squarely in the mix, I think, in terms of contention, which is something that we thought was not even possible at the end of June. Crazy.
6: And then you start talking about, and we'll get into whether these are good things or bad things, some of their best players that were part of the plan maybe are part of the plan later in August, into September, into October. Roman Anthony, Garrett Crochet, Trevor Story. You could be getting some of these guys back. And then you start talking yourself into the same theory you had a year ago, which is if you start a series with Crochet, now this could be flawed because he may not be ready to be an ace or a starter. Or
1: potentially
6: five
1: he's
6: innings.
1: Coming out of the bullpen. Sounds like he's open to that as well, but keep going. Yep.
6: Or he's a starter who is an opener.
1: Yeah.
6: And maybe he gives you three and Mr. Bayo comes in because that seems
1: now you go.
6: To be.
1: Yeah, I like this.
6: I don't know where things are going, but it's allowing your head to go in optimistic direction. Oh my God, what if Roman Anthony comes back and you actually get the good Roman Anthony, the guy who's going to get on base at a 400 plus clip to set things up for Willier, Abreu, and Durbin. Durbin's the one that's, I thought he stunk. In a previous life, in a previous job, I was calling him Double A Durbin. Like, he didn't look like a big league baseball player.
1: Poster child for what we thought Craig Breslow was, right? Which was

0: Yeah, that. Yeah.
1: But as much as people think the media wants negativity, I don't personally. I don't think a lot of people in this job do. They'd much rather cover a 15-game winning streak than a 15-game losing streak.
2: Well, we got to the point where the only segments we could really do about the Red Sox were, when are they going to fire Craig Breslow?
1: Right.
2: And right now, we can actually talk about the games. We can talk about the future for this team. The trade deadline, I want to get your thoughts on that coming up as well. We talked about turnarounds in Boston sports, and you mentioned the 2001 Patriots. I've put together a little bit of a list I want to run by you in terms of some of the turnarounds, so we'll get to that too, because again, this is just, I think, on a completely different level than anything else that we've seen in recent Boston sports history. It's unbelievable.
1: Well, forget recent too. If we're bringing out stats from 1912, I think we need to expand our scope a little bit.
2: All right, you're gonna have to give me some more time then.
1: Steve Buckley around. Can you give us some of the mid-1900s comparisons that might be apt to this one?
2: Love it. 617-779-0985. You want to talk Sox, jump on. It's McCone and Andy Hart with you on this Thursday.
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4: I love what you just said, though, about we won't know for a few years whether this trade matters, right? That's such a difference from what we thought we knew about Craig Breslow. It was, right. We don't want to give up this guy. We don't want to give up this guy. Now, all of a sudden, boom, we give a 15-game winning streak. We go 29-5 in our last 34 games. And now we'll give up what allegedly is our top prospects. What changed? Just the winning streak?
5: Well, I think a couple of things. The winning streak certainly played a role here. They've gone from 14 games under 500 to 10 games over. And as recently as the day of the deadline, they were 9 games over. That's a pretty big swing. That's one thing. A second is that it's a wide open American League. As you guys know, there is no super team. It's not like you've got the Dodgers or the Brewers in the National League to worry about. The Red Sox are essentially have snuck up on both the Yankees and Rays in the East. They have gone a combined 8-0 against those two teams head-to-head in the last month. And there was a pathway to get to the World Series, which would have been laughable only a month ago. And finally, I think there's some impatience on the part of the fan base that ownership and management sensed.
6: That's Mass Live. Sean McAdam on with A.J. Pierzynski talking about the deadline and the reason the Red Sox appear to have pushed the chips into the middle of the table there. He mentioned behind the Yankees. They're now a game back in the standings of the New York Yankees right now. 5.5 back of the Tampa Bay Rays. We have not gotten your thoughts yet on the deadline. Have you been on since all the deadline deals took place?
7: I have not.
6: Your thoughts overall with what they did?
7: I like it. I don't love it. I like it because I do think, you know, acquiring a player who's injured and maybe hasn't lived up to his superstar MVP first couple year trajectory potential is less than ideal. But as somebody who, and I think like so many people, wanted them to make moves, wanted them to be aggressive, wanted them to invest in a team that, to steal the Don Sweeney thing, has earned the right to be invested in.
6: Yep.
7: Right? Like, so I can't bitch about the details. And I don't, the one thing I would also throw in there with Sean McAdam saying like the impatience of the fan base, I also think maybe John Henry certainly, and maybe even beneath that, started to realize prospects don't always pan out. And I think they've learned that as well as anybody when the big three has turned into the big zero right now.
6: So I don't think it's just that when it comes to Craig Breslow. I think the beginning of the year scared the crap out of the guy because maybe. I think that he was looking at it and saying, I'm about to lose my job. And you know what? Results at the major league level ultimately matter a lot more than the way that my whole organization and prospect rankings actually stack up. So maybe I do have the number one farm system or a top five farm system in the game. But if we're not winning at the major league level,
7: right,
6: I'm not going to be here anymore.
7: Correct.
6: And so maybe I actually start to cash in some of these chips and lean a little bit more into winning at the major league level or not trying to win more at the major league level, but like going all in and actually taking a couple swings here at some deals that maybe make you a little bit uncomfortable, but you feel like make the roster better. And I do think ultimately these deals at the deadline certainly are going to do that. Now, again, track record with wrist and hand injuries, not great for the Red Sox. So Hopefully that they've got this one buttoned up a little bit when it comes to Rutschman. But on paper, I don't think you can question whether or not the moves here have improved this team. And I do think, you know, the big four and the way that things have panned out right now should also make you look at this thing and go, all right, yeah, no, you know, you can say that the value of these pitching prospects are an overpay with what the Red Sox have done so far, but who knows what the hell these guys turn into.
7: And I would also say the Breslow in particular and the organization, they went from unable to develop pitchers to developing pitchers in a hurry.
6: Great, great point.
7: So have some confidence and utilize that as part of your overall team building model. Like, I'm going to replenish that very easily because that's what I do.
6: Yes, and so even if it's a Dave Dombrowski type trade, because I think that he's at the top of the list for somebody that could sell high and pump and dump prospects that are overvalued. Let's say Breslow does that. Awesome. even if he can't do that and Witherspoon turns into a great pitcher, I do have faith that Craig Breslow, with his pitching background, can actually replenish this, so you're not going to feel that as dramatically as you would otherwise.
7: And if Peyton Tolley is a great pitcher, that minimizes the damage.
6: Mm-hmm.
7: Like, how many do you think you're going to develop in a short window, right?
6: Right.
7: You know, so if as long as you hit on one of, or two, maybe Jake Bennett is also a great pitcher. I mean, and you marry that up with what you have under contract, and you're like, well, we only have room for so many good young pitchers and veteran pitchers that are already under big long-term contracts. So I'm not going to bitch about them being aggressive. And I'm not going to bitch about the Marcelo Meyer thing, even though probably the most disappointing hype machine we've seen in Boston sports in a long, long... I mean, he was the poster boy for the Bloom era and the future and prospects, and then he should have gone number one overall, right?
6: Mm-hmm.
7: He should have been the
6: four.
7: So yep. You stole him at number mm-hmm. four. The whole and then he started to get his friends along the way. Yeah, you were going to get Christian Campbell and Roman Anthony, but he was the guy. And zero return on that. Zero return on that investment. And as much as I alluded to the crazy stuff on social media, there's a part of me that can't help but think they look at addition by subtraction. Or we're not just trading him for a lefty relief pitcher. We're trading him for a lefty relief pitcher and the best we can get out of Roman Anthony. We're going to get more out of Roman Anthony if we separate this little duo.
6: Where do you think it went wrong with Meyer? Do you think it was a misevaluation? Do you think it was the organization not being able to develop that talent? Like, where do you think they screwed up with the player?
7: I think it's a misevaluation. But it's hard to say misevaluation when you're talking about the world would have misevaluated him,
6: mm-hmm.
7: right? Like, we see it all the time. There's can't-miss prospects that miss in all sports.
6: Yes.
7: And so I get, like, you didn't reach for him. This isn't Cole Strange. You know what I mean? The world was not going to draft Cole Strange in the first round. That's a complete misevaluation.
6: Right.
7: But when you take the number one overall pick at number four, and the fifth team would have taken him, and the sixth team would have taken him, right? Like, is that really a misevaluation, or is it just the you know,
6: it didn't match.
7: Yeah,
6: it,
7: I don't know.
6: It didn't live up to the expectations.
7: He wasn't as good as everybody thought he was going to be, and you know, maybe that gets in inexact science. They always tell us at the combine is an inexact science, and you can't measure a guy's heart and work ethic and money and professionalism and all those things. It feels like whatever that was came together for the entire baseball world, swung and missed on Marcelo Meyer.
6: Like, the money and the professionalism, though, part of it, I do wonder, and, you know, I've been reading a lot about just the Rutschman trade in general, especially from the Baltimore perspective, because they had this young core, similar to what we were talking about with the Big Four.
7: Yep.
6: Those guys arrived. They actually have success, and it kind of went off the rails. And why did it go off the rails? And a lot of people point to the fact that there was just a lack of veteran leadership in that clubhouse. And I do wonder, when you look at the Red Sox at the start of this season, and peeling off pieces like Alex Bregman. I'm not saying you go out and you sign that huge contract that the Cubs did, but the void there of a veteran leader that could kind of take some of these young players under their wing, I wonder if that's a second guess for the Red Sox moving forward. Ultimately, it doesn't matter. The guy's gone. But I do wonder if you kind of look at the way the Red Sox handled those young players and if there were some second guesses that you can make of the organization in terms of the way that they brought them up throughout that you could question.
7: There has to be, because the visual image last year of the top step of the dugout with those two guys alongside Alex Bregman,
6: yeah.
7: Like, just, you don't even need to know what they're talking. They were always on his elbow, either side of him. And it's like, there was value in that. And even the story of last year, they were given credit for bringing a youthful energy to the clubhouse.
6: Totally.
7: Right? And injecting something into the veterans.
6: Great point. Great
7: that
6: point.
7: All coming together. So it was only a year ago that in their certain role, it worked.
6: Yes.
7: But then you're right. Then you let Bregman go, and I would have too. I wouldn't have signed the contract. But plan B just can't be pivot to pitching.
6: Yes.
7: Because how does pitching help Roman Anthony be a leader? How does pitching help Marcelo Meyer stay in line or be a professional or whatever you want to call it?
6: And again, the crazy thing is, now I think you've stumbled into a clubhouse where you bring Roman Anthony back, and all of a sudden I do feel like you're just kind of sort of injecting a clubhouse that clearly the vibes are high, and there's Wilson Contreras stepping up and becoming a leader. And now all of a sudden I think it's a situation where you'd feel comfortable bringing a young player back in, which is, again, a crazy flip in a month. I think he comes back, you know, and you go from the clubhouse that he had in May when he was actually playing to now, and you're like, oh, this is a completely different vibe than what I had when the season first started.
7: And it's a perfect storm of negativity, right? Like, there was, you know, they were trying to paint Trevor Story as the next guy, whether he's suited for that role or not.
6: Yeah.
7: But also, it's tough to lead when you kind of stink, and then it's tough to lead when you're injured and you're not really there, and it didn't work.
6: The Alex Cora situation, too, obviously frustrated with the way that the offseason went with the front office, so you throw that into the mix, too. Yeah,
7: and he tried to lead. Yeah. I think the whole thing in the spring with Marcelo Meyer, and he's got to earn his spot, and nothing's going to... I think he was trying to be the absentee leader or the big brother or whatever, which was out of character for his leadership style, but necessary maybe with this player and this team.
6: Yes.
7: It just didn't work. It didn't hold. And then you start losing and it just snowballs for the negative and you're out and Meyer's out and you go your separate ways.
6: 617-779-0985. Let's sneak in a couple phone calls here before we go to headlines. Let's talk to Jeff. Jeff, what's up?
3: Well, I don't really think that this is legit. And just hear me out. This team is punching so far above their weight offensively that I just think that maybe parting ways with Driveline gave them cover to start cheating again, you know, by stealing signs. Because I just don't see it, guys. This team absolutely stunk offensively in the first part of the year and even last year. And now all of a sudden they're doing what they're doing. I don't know. It just doesn't pass the smell test with me.
6: Jeff, it's very possible. I would say this, if they are, they have the best buzzers in the game, right? Yep. They have advanced the technology from the way that Houston was doing it to a place where they can go and rip off 30 wins like this.
7: And that's baseball. Like, the baseball's history, the Red Sox history, you've opened yourself up to this. You created this doubt. And I used it earlier. I said inexplicable. Well, when something's inexplicable, like when Brady Anderson inexplicably goes from whatever, 8 home runs
6: easy
7: to 50.
6: Easy on that. There was a mechanical adjustment there for Brady Anderson.
7: Changed his swing a little bit. That's what we do. It allows us to wander in our minds as to what could be going on. But whatever. I mean, if you don't get caught, do I really care?
6: No.
7: Like, I don't mean to be like, rubber stamp of cheating. But if you don't get caught, you made my summer better. You make it more entertaining on a nightly basis. Go do it. And then if you get caught, you'll pay the punishment, not me. I'll have enjoyed a summer.
6: John is in Franklin. John, what's up?
8: Hey, guys. So, I'm just glad this has been, turned into an entertaining season. I can sit down and want to watch baseball at night in the summertime. I really am. This is all gravy to me. I don't think they're going to be a World Series team, but hey, maybe they surprise me. But I want to be Mr. Debbie Downer, and I'd love to hear your perspective on this. Why in God's name is anybody talking about Roman Anthony coming back and giving us anything? In other words, why do we want him back or Trevor Story back? But let's talk about Roman Anthony for a second, all right? The guy is softer than Swiss cheese, okay? And what has he shown you? I'm being dead serious. What has he shown you when he's been healthy? I'm not saying he's a bum or anything like that. He's not a AAA player. He's a major league player. But he has never shown me that he's going to be a superstar in this league. He's not a power guy at all. Look at his power numbers. He has never produced home runs like we thought he would. So, like, what confidence do you have this guy's going to come back, produce, not get hurt, by the way, again, with something with his wrist or hand, which last time I checked, you kind of need to swing a bat and be effective in this league. So I don't even want to hear about him or Story or any of these other guys messing up the juju of this team, and I'm not counting on any of these guys going forward. Thanks, guys.
6: John and Franklin, also known as Scott Zolak. That was clearly an alias. That was a call from Zoe there. That was right up his alley. What do you make of what he said with Roman Anthony?
7: I disagree totally. I don't need him to be a superstar. Is he better than some of the 9 guys they're rolling out on a nightly basis? He should be.
6: Yeah.
7: We saw it for a short stint a year ago when he was...
6: Yeah, right before he got hurt. Yep.
7: Getting on base at a 4-something clip. Is there anybody on the team? I was trying to do a quick rundown. The on-base percentage? No, like I'll take that.
6: Yes.
7: That adds to your lineup. And Trevor Story's a little different because Trevor Story, I know he was great over the second half of last season. Might have been your MVP. But then he started this year off terribly. More often than not in recent years, he's looked like he's closer to being DFA'd than he is to being a valuable player. So I kind of agree with his assessment, John's assessment on Story. But Roman Anthony has shown you in small samples he can be good.
6: Yeah, you've seen it.
7: And also, he's part of the future. He's part of the future. So if he's healthy, I'm not rushing him, but if he's healthy and this weird, is it a wrist? Is it a finger? Is it whatever? If he's healthy, even if it's just the step towards next year, getting some at bats, knocking some rust off, whatever the cliche is. But the bottom line is, Is he one of your best 14 hitters that you would like to have on the bench?
6: No question.
7: He is.
6: No question.
7: So I would take him in a heartbeat. And you don't, you know, you moved his buddy along. So now he can come focus on being a professional.
6: All right. So you guys lined up. Want to talk Red Sox. We'll get back to your phone calls. Also, where I want to get into other teams that have had miraculous turnarounds in season in Boston sports history. We'll do that after Hub Headlines here from Andy Hart.
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7: We've been talking about it. Red Sox win again. Sonny Gray went six shutout innings on the way to the 4-0 win over the White Sox. His 14th win of the season. Willie Abreu hit another home run for the offense, and the Sox have won seven games in a row and now nine series in a row, most for the team since 1912. Yes, 1912. That's a long time ago. Boston is now just a game behind the Yankees for both second place in the AL East and the top wild card spot. Sox go for the sweep over Chicago tonight at Fenway with Ranger Suarez on the mound. Bunch of nuggets from across the NFL. The Patriots are practicing today, but it's closed to the public. The next public workout is Friday at Gillette Stadium. Former Patriots number one wide receiver Stephon Diggs is signing a one-year deal with Washington. Jonathan Taylor is the latest running back to get some big bucks. His third contract gets him a two-year extension with $44 million. He'll be in town for joint practices next week with the Colts. Aaron Donald officially worked out for the Rams as he ponders coming back to join Myles Garrett in L.A. for the Super Bowl favorites. And we have some NFL football tonight, actually. Panthers and Cardinals in the Hall of Fame game as preseason action kicks off. And down in Philly today, the 76ers will officially introduce Jaylen Brown to the media at a 2 p.m. press conference that I believe you will hear live here on 98.5 The Sports Hub. 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Get to Gillette Stadium this Saturday to witness the excitement of New England Revolution soccer. 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I'm Andy Hart filling in here on Beadle and Zoe. Headlines again in an hour. More with my guy next here on 98.5 The Sports Hub. Almost said it.
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27: Red Sox number two, Adley Rutschman really helps them. An outstanding catcher, very good defensively. I think he'll be great in that ballpark. A switch hitter. And that is a big plus. I thought they, I wouldn't say overpaid, but I like it when teams overpay, which is, you know, why I like what they did. I think they are going for it, and that's why they are my number two team. I think Boston is a terrific team. They won, what did they win? I don't know, 15 in a row? I'm trying to remember. That was fantastic winning streak, and you can't be a losing team and win that many in a row.
6: All right, that's John Heyman on the Red Sox and where they stand post-trade deadline. You know, we're getting word that Aaron Judge, in an interview yesterday, said that he fully expects to be back this season. Where do you have the Red Sox right now in the hierarchy of the American League, Andy?
7: I mean, if you're taking the small sample size that is not a small sample size, I think they're the best team in the American League right now. Like, they're just playing that good of baseball. They have a good starting rotation, correct? That could get stronger.
6: Mm-hmm.
7: They have a good bullpen that we expect just did get stronger at the trade deadline. The lineup, that's where I start to waver on my... This definitely feels like a team to me that could go to the postseason and the first game you lose 3-0 and you had one hit and you're like, oh... Yeah, that offense didn't really translate to the
6: water found its level a little bit there. Yeah. But again, if you're adding Rutschman and you're adding Roman Anthony to this lineup, it looks significantly different than even it does right now, right?
7: Which is why I would add to it, which is why, you know, the previous caller said, I don't want anything to do with Roman Anthony. No. If you are even Trevor Story, I'm willing to listen. I feel like in a weird way, you'd have to have sort of a short rope with him because I don't see as much upside there. But anybody that can add to the offense depth-wise, credibility-wise, pressure-wise, whatever you want to call it, I'm willing to listen to, because that is the part of this team that I still am a little dubious of.
6: So they've won 30 of their last 35 games. Best 35-game stretch in franchise history. Nine consecutive series, their longest since 1912. So we were talking a little bit about this before. We were talking about it before we even came on the air in terms of turnarounds with a Boston sports team. Said 2001 Patriots at first, but again, like, there is a seismic shift in sort of the DNA of that team when Tom Brady takes over at quarterback. So I don't even think you can compare that to what we've seen with this Red Sox team.
7: No, because, I mean, I guess Peyton Tolley. I was trying to think of guys that you see as, like, transformational, and we're going to look back and say we didn't know Peyton Tolley was, quote-unquote, Peyton Tolley.
6: Yes.
7: In the moment, what he brings to a team when he's, you know, a five-time All-Star in 6 or 7 years from now. But, yeah, Tracy is the only thing I can go back to. That we're going to find out that he is an all-time great manager who pushes the – he's not a – I was, you know, condescendingly saying he's gotten lucky. He's a AAA manager who's managing a AAA team and found success. Maybe he's just a great manager.
6: Yeah. I don't know. It's fully possible. When I think of Red Sox teams, I mean, like, 2013, you can talk about the turnaround going from worst to first and moving off the Bobby Valentine year. But that, again, that's like lightning in a bottle, and it's a fresh team too, right?
7: Right.
6: We're not talking about an in-season, wow, this team looks absolutely horrific, and no, actually, it turns out they're a wagon.
7: And doesn't they were horrific. This isn't like we didn't screw up. Like, I don't think our eyes were wrong. When we were saying they were a crappy baseball team, they were a crappy baseball team. They have changed, not us. Our eyes are still working just fine. We're just acknowledging the reality of the early season and now the present.
6: All right, so the 2010 Boston Celtics went 27-27 in their at the second half of the, in the second half of the season, and they wind up going to the finals. But the problem with that is they were 23-5 to start the year, and that was like a veteran team that just was like, "Hey, we kind of know what we are, so we're gonna take the foot off the gas here in the second half." That was not a turnaround and a sudden surprise in the postseason. Maybe making it all the way to the finals was, but you knew that that team was going to be competitive once the postseason started. And it was a team that was capable of flipping the switch.
7: And in a sport where teams have shown the ability to flip a switch and management and all those things that go on to the try-hard Celtics versus other teams and all of that, trying hard in the NBA matters in the regular season, right?
6: Yes.
7: Talent takes over more often in the postseason.
6: Yes.
7: Yeah.
6: 2018 Patriots.
7: Yeah, see, I struggle with that one just because it's Belichick, it's Brady. Like, you still have the foundational pieces of greatness, of credibility, of cachet, or however you want to describe it. That was not expected, but I don't know that I would describe it as inexplicable. I know they did the transformation where the whole do your job, we're going to become a running team,
6: yes,
7: blah, blah, blah,
6: yeah,
7: all of that. Okay, so that's a shift, but it's still being overseen by Bill Belichick and Josh McDaniels
6: and Tom Brady.
7: I mean,
6: Gronk. Yeah, no, pretty good core there. Yeah.
7: Core of players and core of coaches.
6: Yeah.
7: This team right now, no disrespect to either the players or the coaches, don't measure up to that. Like, I barely know the coaching staff, right? One of the big stories was they ran everybody out of town, including Jason Varitek,
6: mm-hmm,
7: right? A guy that was very respected, and he was part of the ties in to previous. Yeah, so I think this is far more inexplicable.
6: This is the closest one I could find. 2022 Boston Celtics, first year under Ime Udoka. They start 18-21.
7: Yep.
6: And then all of a sudden they finish the regular season on a 33-10 run, make it all the way to the finals.
7: That one may be similar because the transition to Tracy, and you said you didn't get that immediate Morgan Magic bump where you win a bunch of games in a row. Maybe that was like an Udoka, like, putting my stamp on the team.
6: Right. And
7: adjustment
6: now we're off and
7: period,
6: running.
7: Cleanse of whatever it was to whatever we're going to be, and then figure it out, and we're off and running. But again, the talent issue here is still what I
6: agree with you. Like 18-21 with Tatum and Jaylen Brown, you're kind of looking at it going, man, what's wrong with this team? They're underachieving.
7: Break them up.
6: Yes.
7: They're too good for this. That would be more comparable if Anthony and Crochet were part of this. If the bulk of your like stars were contributing to this and
6: right,
7: they shook off whatever. But they're not. You're doing it with also-rans and different talent and different lineups. And through that, yeah, Tatum and Brown were still Tatum and Brown.
6: It's a long way of me saying I don't think we've ever seen anything like this in Boston sports. It's crazy. It's crazy.
7: Certainly not in the modern times. I mean, I made the joke earlier. There's probably some old-timers out there that'll compare this to, what was their great team? 67 or
6: yes,
7: whatever.
6: Yep,
7: some of those
6: yep,
7: runs, were they inexplicable if you lived through them? And how did those pan out? But for modern sports, that's the other thing. We know more. Like, we know the players more. Like, we're more in tune thanks to the internet and night-to-night coverage of everything. This shouldn't be happening, and yet it is.
6: 617-779-0985. A couple phone calls here. Let's go to Mike. Mike, what's up?
0: Yeah, hey, guys. I just wondered about Garrett Crochet. I never heard anything about him. What's his injury exactly? Or is he ever coming back or what?
6: All right, so we did get an update on Garrett Crochet. He's thrown from 60 feet. He's not on a mound at this point. Had an interview, too, and said that he'd be open to coming out of the bullpen if he were to return. So we'll see kind of what that looks like. But, again, you're talking about a guy that's going to have a ramp up once he actually starts throwing on the mound, go on a rehab assignment, all that stuff. So, the timing of Crochet coming back, I think, scares me a little bit more than Roman Anthony.
7: Well, the convenience of winning 15 games and then 7 games in a row is it covers up all the questions about the medical staff and the mismanagement diagnosis of injuries, short-term injuries that have turned to...
6: Which we hope that the Rutschman thing, by the way, they actually have a handle on in terms of his ability to come back here, because that would certainly flip the script a little bit when we talk about that.
7: But, oh, absolutely.
6: You know.
7: And there's a lack of confidence there because of things like Anthony and like Crochet. 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I don't really care about the role he adds to your team, whether it's a Chris Sale-like role or what, you know, if he's out of the bullpen, if he's an opener for somebody else, whatever it is. 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I mean, I think everybody would like to see that attitude joining forces with Peyton Tolley and the rest of the pitching staff to head into a postseason.
6: All right, 617-779-0985. See you guys lined up. We'll get more of your phone calls here on Zolak and Bertrand. It's McCone and Andy Hart with you on this Thursday.
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0: All right, back here, Zolak and Bertrand. It's McCone, Andy Hart with you. In for Zoe and Beetle. One note, Chris Cotillo just tweeting out a few minutes ago that Tristan Casas has had wrist surgery. So not that we were expecting Tristan Casas to come back at all this year, but man, that's a dude that just... We talk about Roman Anthony and the injury concerns there. That's a guy that's just been completely his career hijacked from all these injuries. It's wild.
1: And also another guy that was part of their plan over the last 2 years that is nothing to do with the winning right now. Remember when they were touting him as a 40 home run, 120 RBI guy or whatever?
0: No doubt.
1: Now it's like out of sight, out of mind. I bet you most Red Sox fans couldn't. If you said, who's the power-hitting first baseman who you kind of liked a couple of years ago?
0: I'd say Bobby Dalbec, and then they would say, you know what I mean?
1: But they might not know the name.
0: Yeah, it's no longer, I think, you can, and not that you did prior to this wrist surgery, but a guy that you thought was going to be part of this core, and is clearly not trending in that direction.
1: Yep.
0: Carl is in the Cape, wants to talk Red Sox. Carl, what's up?
2: Hey, good morning, man. How are you?
0: Good, how you doing?
2: Oh, pretty good. So that initial caller they called in this morning, he makes this statement. Well, I don't understand. I'm not buying it. They're not that good. They have to be cheating again. Dude, go watch soccer. Go watch the Long Fairies. If you can't figure out why this team is winning and winning big time, they've got the best pitching in the American League. They've got the best bullpen in the American League. They also happen to have two of the best young starters in the American League. It's not rocket science. These guys that say, oh, it just don't make sense why they're so good. They must be cheating. Dude, go watch something else. Move on.
1: Well, guess I got to find something else to watch because I'm a little bit in the camp of still don't really totally understand how they're scoring these runs and hitting these home runs. Maybe the driveline thing is the answer. Maybe that's the answer. But I still, I get the pitching. He's right. Now, he listed pitching twice in like the same. He said they have one of the best starting rotations and one of the two of the best young pitchers. Well, you said those. You doubled up on your points as to why they're good there. And he notice he never mentioned the lineup or the offense, hitters, anything to do with that. Because that's the part of this that is so inexplicable.
0: Well, the pitching's been there from the start of the season.
1: Yeah, they sucked when they had good pitching.
0: Yeah.
1: They lost a lot of games, including at Fenway Park, with good pitching.
0: But the offensive turnaround is remarkable from not only the way that they've played small ball, and we've talked about how they've kind of leaned into that a little bit as well, but the home runs are suddenly here in a way that they were not at the beginning of the season, too. So you've got that going for you, as well as, I think, a bit of a philosophical shift in terms of being willing to play some of that small ball in a way that they weren't, which is crazy to start the year when you had the lineup that you did to begin with. So I'm sure that some of that plays into it, too. But, yeah, there's been a change, no question about it.
1: And that's also another place where you could point to Tracy doing his job, getting guys to buy in and pulling the right strings of small balls, so to speak, which probably was and was not necessarily a strength of Alex Cora. He mentioned somebody. Who the hell was it? But he, a player that had left here when they returned, he was like, yeah, we tried to get him to bunt more here too. And it was like, you tried to? Like, aren't you the manager? If you tell the guy to bunt, isn't he supposed to bunt? So maybe there was a disconnect there to small ball that has evolved under Tracy.
0: Would you remove the interim tag from Chad Tracy right now?
1: Absolutely. And I would absolutely do it now in light of a very active trade deadline. I was worried. I was watching Nesson maybe the day before the trade deadline special they had all afternoon long. And Tom Caron was like, yeah, they absolutely this week should, you know, you come home, you get a homestand. It's a good way to inject life into the home crowd by giving them. And it felt like they were paving the way that the removal of the interim tag would be the way to make up for inactivity at the deadline.
0: Mm-hmm.
1: Now that they're active, yes, give him the power to be. He's the only, correct me if I'm wrong, we've been doing this over an hour now. He's the only sort of tangible reason we can point to for this turnaround, right?
0: That and driveline.
1: Okay.
0: That and moving away from driveline.
1: Okay, so
0: those
1: are
0: the two
1: you
0: things.
1: You did one.
0: Right.
1: And if he's the other pillar for all this success, validate him. Embolden him.
0: Well,
1: strengthen
0: right, because
1: him.
0: If you're moving away from driveline, aren't you then leaning into what his sort of philosophy
1: correct.
0: Is?
1: Right. Also, I would argue, if you're going to have him managing some situations with some bigger names and personalities, Roman Anthony, Trevor Story, Garrett Crochet, where do those guys fit? How are they used on a nightly basis for the two position players? Where does give him the cachet of being, yeah, I'm actually the manager of the Boston Red Sox. So when I ask you, tell you the plan, you need to respect me thanks to my new 3-year deal that just gave me the right to make these decisions.
0: Well, I forget, now I'm blanking on what the situation was a few months ago where something cropped up and he was sort of passive when it came to it. And I'm like, well, yeah, it's the interim manager. I don't think he can go out on a limb and just kind of lay down the, you know, lay down the hammer in this situation. I do think some of the benefit that you've seen, too, is it's a guy that's actually comfortable with some of these players and the handling of Jaren Duran. Whether or not you agree with Duran and the way that he, and there's not many people, if any, that agree with the way that Duran handled that situation last Thursday with the sack fly and yelling at Contreras and the third base coach coming off of it. But I thought that Chad Tracy's ability to sort of navigate that situation helps in large part because he's familiar with the player and sort of the way that guy ticks a little bit, right? And the handling of that situation, I thought, kind of showed you and gave you some insight into somebody that's kind of comfortable with a fair amount of these players that have come through Worcester over the last few years.
1: Absolutely. And maybe in a weird way, being the interim kind of works because, like, Siegler, like, he's kind of an interim player, right? Like, maybe that weird mix actually makes him... Listen, we're all in this together.
0: It's like ragtag group of
1: dudes.
0: We
1: weren't supposed to be here to start the year, but look what we're doing. Maybe in a weird way that connects him to some of these guys, but I still think long-term you'd benefit from giving him the cachet to deal with the because things are going to get more interesting, right? Now you're expected to win. Now you're expected to keep winning and go to the playoffs and maybe make a run in the playoffs and the team invested in you because there's no big bad team out there, so you're one of the teams that's in the mix. I think to allow him to do that to the best of his abilities, you probably need to validate his existence as the full-time manager.
0: All right, 617-779-0985. You guys are lined up wanting to talk Red Sox. We'll do that. Plus, coming up this hour, we have this or that. And I want to get your thoughts on the Drake man. We got a bunch of lists going. We got the Athletic, Mike Sandow's list. We'll respond to Matt McCarthy's list that he came out with yesterday as well. We'll do that and more coming up here on Zolak and Bertrand. 90 seconds, Hub headlines, and then we're right back to you.
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1: Red Sox continue to win. Sonny Gray, 6 shutout innings, got the 4-0 victory over the White Sox. His 14th win of the season. Willy Abreu hit another home run to ignite the offense. Red Sox have now won 7 games in a row, 9 series in a row, most for this franchise since 1912. Yes, that was a long time ago. And Boston is now just a game behind the Yankees for both second place in the AL East and the top wild card spot. Sox go for the sweep over the Sox tonight at Fenway with Ranger Suarez on the mound. A lot of little nuggets from across the NFL during training camp. Patriots are practicing today, but it's closed to the public. They'll be back out there on Friday with fans in attendance behind Gillette Stadium. Former Patriots wide receiver Stephon Diggs has a new home. He is signing a 1-year deal with Washington. Jonathan Taylor has a new contract. 2 years, $44 million extension. His third contract at a position where it's tough to get those. Aaron Donald, actually worked out for the Rams. A lot of rumblings that he might be coming out of retirement to join forces with Miles Garrett in L.A., and he took a step in that direction. And we have some quote-unquote real football tonight. Panthers and Cardinals in the Hall of Fame game. And 2 o'clock this afternoon, 76ers will finally officially introduce Jaylen Brown to the media. You will hear that press conference live here on 98.5 The Sports Hub. 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
8: It's not been easy as of late as Abreu torches it into right field. Montgomery looks. Abreu has done it again. 20th home run of the the season, Red Sox expand their lead 2-0 in the third.

0: It's Wilson Contreras. Excuse me, Willier Abreu, proving the analytics wrong. The model by Fangraphs coming into the season projected that Wilson Contreras would lead the team with 19 home runs. He does obviously lead the team with home runs, but Abreu right there with the 20 home run mark. Crazy. Crazy where they're at right now.
1: Also playing playoff baseball, right? Like, get some good pitching, get either a little timely hitting or a couple home runs, and you get a couple runs and you win a playoff baseball game. Like, they've been winning playoff caliber baseball games against, as you mentioned, playoff caliber teams. They're not just beating up on bad teams. They're winning against the good teams in sort of a playoff environment. So
0: I've got too many stats right now I can throw at. I don't know which one. I think they're like 16-0 against like first place teams right now during this stretch. Like they don't lose against first place teams.
1: I feel like their only negative stat left of late is they're still sub 500 at Fenway Park. I think they're still two games under 500.
0: I think you're right.
1: That'll be gone soon.
0: Yes.
1: I have full conviction that will be gone soon. And if you just continue, I said this coming out of the 15 game winning streak, almost you've put yourself in position to just play normal Fenway baseball, play normal good Fenway, you know, the energy, Friday night greens, all of that over the final third of the season. That's probably enough to just alone get you in the
0: kind of coast into the postseason right now. Yeah, you're in a situation now where you're 11 games over 500, I think it is. Like, it's remarkable the spot that they put themselves in. 617-779-0985. Chris is in Salem, wants to talk Sox. Chris, what's up?
2: Hey, what's up? Hey, guys. Thanks for taking the call.
0: Yep.
2: I tell you what, I listen to you guys all the time. I love the feedback and about sports and everything. And I wanna compare this season to this. It reminds me of the movie Moneyball. Michael Lewis and Brad Pitt plays Billy Beane, the coach. And it defies the odds. It's amazing. And that's all I want to say.
0: All right. Thanks for the call, Chris. Appreciate it. We'll say the Moneyball story, you know, it does help when you have Tim Hudson, Barry Zito, Mark Mulder, Miguel Tejada. That team was a wagon. Yeah. Eric Chavez.
1: Yeah. And they never won anything. So that's the downside of it is, I think around here, maybe you're starting to have high hopes or dreams that this can truly be a special season. I would also say a little difference. That was a team that there was a very distinct philosophy. That's why there's a movie about it. That's why there's a book about it, right? This team, we're searching for what is their current philosophy on how to win and how to build a baseball team.
0: Right, because we're on like plan like C or D in terms of getting. Now we've gotten there, right? But it's been a little messy in terms of getting to the point where we have.
1: No, and I think you can put Breslow, who was the VP of pitching or whatever with the Cubs, like he's pretty good with pitching. Like, I think the pitching side of things, run prevention aspect of that, is going to be part of his philosophy moving forward. The rest of it, how to build a lineup, what style of lineup you want to build, and some of that, I think is, or even organizationally, prospects to hold on to versus prospects to use as assets. I think there's a sort of fluid situation there that he is, and it's not his fault, right? I mean, he's new to the job.
0: Mm-hmm.
1: Like, this is the first, you know, he's in the steering wheel driving the whole bus.
0: I do think that's the fascinating question I still have right now is, you know, did the philosophy for Breslow at the deadline change because, and I think a large part of this was that he was scared with his job security because of the way that the beginning of the season went, or is he sort of grown into the job and now sort of has a greater understanding for how things work? I mean, ultimately, I guess it doesn't matter how he got to the place where he's at right now, but clearly there's been a philosophical shift with the way that he's handling this major league team right now.
1: And it may just be looking at the, as I said earlier, kind of the fruits of his labor, developing prospects, they're coming through and then wah, wah, wah, like they have a bruise and they're, you know, kind of bad fruit. And he might have just realized, yeah, there's no guarantees with those. And we're playing good enough baseball and maybe go get something that is a little bit more of a guarantee. Although this trade is going to be interesting from both sides for a long time. Like, this trade, Rushman, could he be, you know, here for the future? Is he here for a year and a half? Or is he your Jason Veritek that you get in a trade and all of a sudden you live off of it for a long time? Is he Kyle Schwarber? you know, adding a guy at deadline who doesn't play right away because he's injured, but then you fall in love with his contributions later. And then from the Orioles perspective, do they get what they wanted? Like, do they get prime pitching? Or is it seemingly yet another Major League Baseball where you forget about a lot of the big pieces shortly thereafter?
0: Chris is in Hartford. Chris, what's going on?
3: Hey, how we doing, McCone? Andy, great show, fellas.
1: Thanks.
3: Hey, wanted to chime in really quick. The question was, you know, what was the turnaround? The turnaround for me is when there was a first baseman for the Boston Red Sox, and there was an earthquake back in his hometown, and we saw him shed tears on the bench. And the rest of the team saw that emotion. And that is what, and you can look back at the date, and that's when they started turning things around. But they wanted to talk about the offense. But really, it was the guys up the middle. It's Monty and Siegler. Those guys, because you already have the corners already locked down, and now you're bringing in Rutschman. This team right here is going to do special things this season. Have a great day, fellas.
0: Appreciate it, Chris.
1: I would also throw in a name that doesn't get mentioned enough is Seydon Rafaela. I know he's an all-star, but I feel like he doesn't. If you're looking for answers to why the Red Sox offense is better, he's one of those answers. He's hitting near the top of the lineup, and he's consistent. He's not doing the red-hot flair for the dramatic and then go in the crapper for a while. He has become a really, really good baseball player.
0: Well, Tom Caron was on with the morning show this morning, and he was talking about how Chad Tracy said that he's always seen it, even at the minor league level, but he was a guy that would just chase anything and everything and would just swing out of his shoes. And now he's got seemingly more of a feel for the strike zone, and that sort of becoming a more selective hitter here has sort of transformed him into the player that he's been, because he has been phenomenal this season.
1: And he brings forget the talents, because he's always been great defensively.
0: Yep.
1: And he's always had short stints of offensive production that he has leveled out. He brings an energy too. I think a lot of people point to Contreras as sort of the unique energy guy on this team. I think Rafaela brings a unique and playfulness. There was the other night, they were zeroed in. It might have been the NBC game, the Peacock NBC game, where he made kind of a routine fly ball, but he took a weird route to it. He kind of spun once, spun again, took his eyes off it, and then just made it look routine, which everybody else is like, I would have probably fallen down and embarrassed myself on national TV. And then, like, afterwards, he's spinning the glove on his hand. There's like a youthful positive energy that I'm not sure this

0: the guy threw his elbow out, and he noted it.
1: Oh, yeah.
0: But it didn't turn into like a thing immediately.
2: I'm glad you brought this up. Weird situation. Rick in Rhode Island wanted to talk about it. Rick, what's up?
3: Yeah, hi. How you doing?
2: Good.
3: Yeah, that's just what I wanted to talk about. I was watching the game, and I saw Antonacci going down first base, throws his left elbow out, catches Contreras. Contreras handled it really well. Didn't say anything. He said something, but didn't really do anything. And then later, Antonacci did something else. That escapes me. But, you know, payback is you know what it is, because as Antonacci tried to round third and score, Wong got a tag right in his face.
2: I was going
3: to
2: say, faceful of Mitt there.
0: Well, karma
2: for him.
0: Well, karma came back around. But, no, that was – and it wasn't just the elbow. If you watch it, he takes a totally different path. He ends up 5 feet left of the first baseline in his path. Like, he is targeting toward
2: and then
0: Contreras.
2: The chicken wing out there to get him.
0: You know, we start to have these things. If this is a special team, like these things that bring teams together and bonding and all of that, who knows? But I thought that was interesting that he showed a little bit of, as a guy who was known of having a short fuse, that was a longer fuse there, right?
2: Sonny Gray hit him in the third too. I don't know.
0: Yes, I want to believe he hit him intentionally. I want to, because it plays into the story better. Like, you don't pop off. We need you. Don't get ejected and suspended. Let me take.
2: Right. I'm with you on that though. Yeah.
0: It was like a borderline pitch. Yeah. It just kind of hit him. It kind of tailed into him.
2: I think he borderline leaned into it.
0: Oh, he absolutely. Yeah. He stuck his thigh into it. So I want to believe that. But you mentioned the Duran Contreras thing. I was reading about in New York these meetings that are being called between Soto and Francisco Lindor, because obviously the two biggest contract players on the team apparently have had this season-long rift that I wasn't really aware of. Yep. And like, you know, maybe that's why they're bad. You know what I mean? It's not the only reason, but when your two best players...
2: Generally not a great foundation for success.
0: No! Yeah. So like these things that we're not always privy to in the moment play a role in a long grind of a baseball season. They are together all the time. And if your two best players hate each other, or two key players that are volatile emotionally, like Duran and Contreras, start going down a negative relationship road, that could derail things. And it didn't.
2: 617-779-0985. We'll get to more of your phone calls next. Coming up, plus this or that in a couple segments. We got a good one today. We'll get to that as well here on Zolak and Bertrand.
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0: Zolak and Bertrand, it's McCone and Andy Hart. This or that coming up at 11:50. We also have a giveaway for you coming up at 11:50 as well. But see loaded lines. So let's get back to your phone calls on the Red Sox. Let's go to Joe in West Virginia who's been hanging on. Joe, what's going on?
1: Hey, good morning, Tim, Boston Marathon, McCone. By the way, you do a standout job switching seats there on the show.
0: Oh, appreciate it.
1: And Andy Hart, welcome aboard to 98.5 The Fourth Pub Bureau. Moving on up in Radio Land.
2: Thank
1: and
2: you, appreciate
1: behind
2: it.
1: The glass, thanks for taking the call, by the way. Hey, just want to touch on the Red Sox. You know, Al, right now, we know, we that myself and that mouse in my pocket, the last time the Boston Red Sox finished ahead of the New York Yankees, the American League East, they actually won the American League East in 2018. It was a very good year for the Old Town team. To make me a believer, finishing ahead of the Yankees, I'd like to see that. That's what I want to see. Hey, enjoy the day, guys. Bye-bye.
0: Appreciate the call, Joe. Thanks.
2: Thanks, Joe.
0: I mean, it's trending in that direction right now. And look, I know that Aaron Judge is coming back at some point this season, he said. That's not going to be certainly immediate, and you're a game back of the Yankees as it stands in the standings.
2: One game. That's all it takes to reach Joe's barometer, to get past the Yankees. Now, you got to maintain it. But, yeah, they have Aaron Judge coming back. Roman Anthony's coming back, right? Those were WBC boys.
0: There you go.
2: He was fitting right in with the crew of superstars down there. That was when things were still good with Roman Anthony.
0: John wants to talk Chad Tracy. John, what's up?
3: Oh, hi, guys. Hey yeah. I mean, I thought that, I mean, it's easy to say after the fact, but, I mean, I think Alex Cora was always a little bit resentful about having a team, you know, lacking stars. I don't think he ever was that interested in teaching kids how to play baseball. Sometimes he would sort of embarrass them on person. He would try to embarrass them a little bit. He put Anthony out there, didn't know how to field. And he just wasn't interested in trying to do more with less, even though he took the money. Tracy gets the job. He's thrilled to be there. He's used to trying to do more with less. He's used to teaching. So it probably just changed the whole, I mean, it went a long way of changing the attitude of the team.
0: Yeah, John, look, I got this wrong, Andy, because I'm a big fan of Chad Tracy, and I have been. But I thought when it came to Alex Cora, getting rid of him instead of Craig Breslow was a banana land move. And I also was upset because I looked at it and I said, Alex Cora is the one guy in the organization that feels like he's still pushing for the Red Sox to act like the Red Sox that we were used to during the early John Henry days, right?
2: Yep.
0: He wanted them to invest in stars. He wanted to win now at the major league level. And getting rid of that guy was going to bring in another sort of level of complacency with this organization that we've already kind of fell into. What I got wrong, though, was clearly, you know, there was a level of frustration there that Alex Cora had with the organization that I think spilled over into the clubhouse, and it was just a toxic situation.
2: And I think spilled over into, I don't think, you know, the Roman Anthony situation that he referenced, I don't think that was in an effort to embarrass Roman Anthony. I think that was in an effort to show the world what he has to deal with. That was to embarrass the organization.
0: Mm-hmm.
2: You're fast-tracking these players through the minors. You're not focused on the right things in the minors. They're not developed major leaguers when I get them, so I have to develop them at the big league level. I don't think, maybe I'm misreading this, and people will make fun of me because I like Cora. I think he's a good manager. I think he was pretty good managing the off-field stuff in the media for the Boston Red Sox.
0: For the most part, the one thing I would say, though, is that whole Devers situation, and it was handled poorly from the jump, but like that should be a situation where Alex Cora can sort of be the bridge between the organization and Devers. And the lack of communication leading into that season on all fronts with the Red Sox, I thought, was just completely, completely bungled.
2: And that is absolutely fair. I said that at the time, that I thought, like, if that's going to be his strength, to put your arm around a guy's shoulder and, like, we can connect.
0: I'm your guy.
2: I'm
0: yes.
2: your guy. Don't worry about upstairs. I got your back. Yep. We're in the same clubhouse every day. That did not go well, but I also wonder if that was mismanaged at all three levels. Like, he can only deal with the information or the stuff that's coming down from up. You know what I mean?
0: Mm-hmm.
2: So that was, but the reality is, also maybe just it had run its course. And his frustrations with the organization and the changes above him and those people frustrated that they're brought in to a manager that isn't theirs, that they know is very much loyal to and loyalty with the
0: it's
2: owner.
0: It's never a great situation, is
2: no,
0: it?
2: It isn't. And maybe that was just the time. The change was needed. And maybe it probably does not say that Alex Cora is a bad manager. It would not surprise me if he has one more run in him somewhere where he finds success. I don't think he's incapable of success. It just wasn't working here.
0: Josh is in New Haven. Josh.
4: Hey, what's going on, guys? Yeah, you guys kind of touched on it with Chad Tracy. I was talking with my friends. Do we think he deserves to have the label intern removed from from the title manager? I think he's done. I was a fan of Alex Cora, but I think Chad Tracy is doing things. He's making moves that Cora probably wouldn't have made. He's actually working with the lineup. He's moving players around to their strengths and not I think Cora just refused to move Anthony Roman at one point. He had a noodle arm, wasn't really hitting, wasn't doing much. Tracy took the decision to send him down. And the team's doing a lot better now with the pieces that they do have. And I think I think Tracy is probably one of the more underrated MVPs of the team.
0: Yeah, I mean, if there was a time that you wanted to take the interim tag off and have it kind of be universally praised, right now would probably be it when you're ripping off 30 wins or whatever the stat is right now when it comes to the Red Sox and the way that they've been playing.
2: Can I ask a question?
0: Yeah, what do you got?
2: Chad Tracy, Is he a Breslow guy? Because if Breslow has earned an extension himself, Jimmy Stewart, been big on that for a while, was ahead of the curve there. Good job, Jimmy. If he's earned that extension, he wants his guy, right?
0: Yeah.
2: And maybe you can tell me Tracy's his guy, or maybe it's his guy because he's making the most out of what he's given him and he's learning to love him on the fly. I don't know.
0: And are they on the same page in terms of what they're trying to do here, too? Now, again, this goes back to what you talked about earlier, which is like, I don't know if it was Cora executing the way they played baseball at the beginning of the season, the way that Craig Breslow wanted things executed offensively, because they have changed philosophies here, yep, sort of on the fly. So is it Chad Tracy bringing that in, or is it both of those guys on the same page saying, hey, we kind of have to make chicken salad out of it? You know what I mean? Like, they're
2: right.
0: There's that. I have to believe Chad Tracy is his guy simply for the fact that we're Chad Tracy. You're like, hey, man, you may be a major league manager. So, yeah, okay, I'll have your back.
2: But the other way, I just wonder if Breslow was like, Tracy will finish out the season.
0: And then I'll bring in a guy
2: in the back of my mind, or two or three guys that I had on my list.
0: Fair question.
2: And now it's like, holy crap, he's won 30 of 35 games. Maybe this is my guy. Maybe. And you can learn to love.
0: Totally.
2: I mean, we see enough reality TV shows where love happens in a week on a TV show, so you could learn to love.
0: Right, but was this the original plan where Chad Tracy's going to be the long-term solution
2: My
0: here?
2: Guess would be no.
0: Yeah, I'm with you on that.
2: But it might be the best long-term plan, like some of the other stuff that they're kind of falling into success-wise in this stretch.
0: Yeah. Chris is in North Carolina. Chris.
5: Hey, good morning. I just wanted to call in and maybe put a little logic and reason into your whole monkey business innuendos on how the Red Sox are winning games all of a sudden, hitting, how they're hitting in particular. Just look at the what would be required and look at the splits on their record this year, home and away games. We have been, like, I don't know the last time I checked, but we were like the best away team winning baseball games this season. Now, I don't know how much work it would take to send however many spies to all these stadiums to be seated where they need to be to steal signs and relay all this shit, but...
0: Nope. Can't say that, Chris.
2: It's a fair point, though. They're more successful on the road and at home, and wouldn't it be easier to cheat at home if you were cheating?
0: Yeah, you would think that you would have the setup at home and be able to kind of capitalize on that.
2: They're also good at home recently. They were, whatever, 17-27, 10 games under 500. Now they're like
0: They're atrocious at home.
2: Right, yeah. So they have turned that around as well. And I don't think, I'll speak for myself. I don't think I believe that they are doing anything shady. I don't believe that. But there might be some out there. When things are inexplicable, they start to go in that direction. And this seems inexplicable right now.
0: 90 seconds, hub headlines, more of your phone calls, plus this or that, coming up in about 15 minutes here on Zolak and Bertrand.
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2: We are talking about the Red Sox' inexplicable success. Well, it continued. Last night, Sonny Gray went 6 shutout innings, 4-0 win over the White Sox. That was Gray's 14th win of the season. Willy Abreu hit another home run. And yes, the Red Sox have won 7 games in a row and 9 series in a row, most for the team since 1912. Boston is now just a game back of the Yankees for both second place in the East and that top wild card spot. The Red Sox go for the sweep over the White Sox tonight at Fenway. Ranger Suarez on the mound. Across the NFL, a bunch of little news and notes here. The Patriots are practicing today, but it's closed to the public. They'll be back on the field on Friday in front of fans in Foxborough. Stephon Diggs has a new home in the NFL, signed a one-year deal with Washington, joined forces with Jaden Daniels. Jonathan Taylor, the Colts running back, signs a two-year, $44 million extension as the league continues to hand out big deals to running backs. He'll be in Foxborough next week for joint practices. Aaron Donald officially worked out for the Rams as he considers coming out of retirement to join forces with Myles Garrett on that defensive front in L.A. And some real-ish football tonight. Panthers versus Cardinals in the Hall of Fame game as NFL preseason action kicks off. And today, 2 p.m., you'll hear it live here on 98.5 The Sports Hub. Jaylen Brown will be introduced to the media down in Philadelphia after that shocking trade to the 76ers. 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

0: And we're talking about the watchability of the Boston Red Sox and how it's flipped from a team that was unwatchable to one that now feels like you tune in every night and you're excited for these games. And I think just sort of I look at the call volume that we've gotten. We've talked Red Sox here for the first hour and 40 minutes.
1: Yeah.
0: And we've had loaded lines since 10 o'clock. And I think that shows you sort of the excitement around this team that's been built up over the last few weeks based on the run that they've gone on right now.
1: And if you look at, you know, sort of the idea that baseball is still an older sport. You look at Fenway Park, it's not. All these kids with their shirts off and the tarps off and that whole thing has become an entity over there. And I told you, my son is a 19-year-old. Like, he and his friends are, like, interested in the Red Sox again. And that is, it's remarkable. And I know it's not that way everywhere, and you're living just here and winning. Everybody likes a winner, right? Everybody latches on to a winner. Could have never predicted this. No. I would have thought more likely, if you had asked me in May-ish, on whatever the hell, August 6th, will people be more likely to be excited about the Boston Red Sox or, ooh, the Hall of Fame game is on, football's starting, the Patriots have the Colts coming next week. Like, I definitely would have said that. I would have said they've been a month having moved on from the Red Sox.
0: Well, we talk about the Boston sports turnarounds that some organizations have gone on, and I've gotten a bunch of emails since we kind of gave some of those lists out, and a lot of people are like, oh, the 2007 to 2008 Celtics. And it's like, well, you know what? When you trade for Kevin Garnett and Ray Allen in the offseason, right, that sort of molds what's going to be the flip there. This was in season, a team that was dead in the water. Again, unwatchable. Offensively, couldn't do anything. And now they've turned into to a juggernaut overnight.
1: That said, Ranger Suarez has been part of it. Sonny Gray has been part of it. Wilson Contreras has been part of it. Right? We have to acknowledge some of the good that went on with Breslow in the offseason. That was a portion of the plan, not the whole plan, because a lot of the plan, I use the example, the Nesson, if you watch the Nesson pregame show and the graphics that fly by, you're like, he doesn't play, he doesn't play, he doesn't play. Oh, he plays. You're like excited that a guy who actually will be in the lineup tonight is in the graphic because it's such a different team than they planned on having.
0: Okay, but again, I go back to the offseason that they had, and yes, you can say Sonny Gray, hit. Wilson Contreras, hit. Ranger Suarez, a hit.
1: Yeah.
0: That's great. You made some moves that worked out. But if you're a GM, a CBO, I apologize, and you go into the season with a lineup for the first half of the year that looked like you're two or three bats short, well, did you really do your job? Even if you hit on some of those moves, if you come in and all of a sudden offensively, the lineup isn't anywhere close to being functional, yes, you can. You know, if you're Elliot Wolf and you put together a nice roster, but you needed wide receivers going into the season and you didn't do anything to address it, did you really actually accomplish just because you picked up a guard that can play? Did you have an A-plus offseason? No, you didn't.
1: You didn't, but I will say they did even pivot their talking points to run prevention, run prevention, run prevention.
0: Yes.
1: Like, don't look at the lineup. I'm telling you, look at the starting rotation. We're going to play some defense. They were sort of acknowledging, we effed up the lineup.
0: Yeah.
1: Right. When they went so over the top to run prevention, it was like immediately in your head as a fan, you're like, well, what about scoring runs?
0: Yeah, also effective.
1: And they're like, don't worry about that. They're like, the wizard, ignore the man behind the curtain. Focus over here. The wizard is over here. Ignore that man with the levers back there.
0: Right. Right. Oh, man. 617-779-0985. Let's go to Paul in Danvers. Paul.
2: Good morning, guys. How are you?
0: Good. How you doing, Paul?
2: Good, thank you. I got a couple of opinions on Alex Cora, not particularly flattering. Number one, when Breslow did not get a power hitter, which could be his failure, he said, well, we're going to plan B, which is pitching and defense. Okay? That can win a lot of baseball games. Did Cora manage the team for small ball? In my opinion, he did not at all. Number two, the Red Sox were the least prepared baseball team, as far as I read, with the new ABS system. As I recall, they were terrible on those challenges. And then when Tracy came in, from what I read, they showed the guys what they have to do, how to challenge, the value of the challenges, so forth and so on.
0: Yep, thanks for the call, Paul. Appreciate it. Sadon Raffaello, still some work to do when it comes to the ABS challenges. You saw that on Sunday night. Lou was talking about that and the percentages. Though Chad Tracy's also worked with it now from that his time down in Worcester to now, so was able to bring over some of that experience when it comes to the ABS challenge stuff. Yeah, there was a lot that you can kind of look back at with Alex Cora and second guess. Ultimately, it's pretty apparent now that he was not the right manager for this team.
1: Right. And where the, because you mentioned maybe some personal feelings or pushing back or proving points. And
0: I just think like overall frustration, the organization wasn't operating the way that he wanted the organization to operate. Right. And then the frustration of, you know, they talk about this after he got fired, and I forget who had it, if it was Cotillo, maybe McAdam, who was writing about how there were plenty of coaches, even in spring training, that were looking at the roster and the outfield situation going like, what are we doing here? What did you give us? This is not going to work.
1: Yeah, I do think if there's one thing, so one dramatic change to me, there's a lot more quotes from Alex Cora you can remember than there are from Chad Tracy. And I don't know, maybe that wasn't a good thing. Like, get greedy. This is the last time we're going to be this, like, we're not going to do, like, sort of big picture comments that maybe didn't need to be said, mm-hmm. right? Maybe stick to sort of the night by night focus of the game and the plan and the way your team is set up. But I also thought Breslow did that. Breslow, after they lost to the Yankees, said something to the effect that in the postseason, a disproportionate number of runs are scored via the home run. And you're like, oh, he's going to go get a power bat. And he did not.
0: No.
1: You know what I mean? Like, so the sort of under promise, over deliver. I think Alex Cora and Breslow in the last 2 years both have gone the other way and been sort of the over-promise, under-deliver sorts. Chad Tracy does not seem to promise anything. Now, maybe that's because he's an interim manager, and he's like, I'm kind of living night to night, so I'm not going to talk about the big picture. Yes. Maybe that's part of it.
0: Yep.
1: But I thought there was too much of that big picture talk from the manager in the front office over the last couple of years.
0: Don is in Carver. Don, how we doing?
2: Hey, I want to talk about that volatile package we have at third base. The man is really, really special, it looks to me like. There was a reason he became in third in the National League as Rookie of the Year with rather pedestrian statistics. And I was kind of wary of that when they got him. This guy is passionate, he's volatile, and he's talented. He's the closest thing right now, and this might be over – stepping it, but Dustin Pedroia, I'm sorry to say it, and people are going to say, what? Let me tell you something. Right now, at least, right now, he looks like a Hummer. Thanks, guys.
0: Thanks for the call, Don. Appreciate
1: a Hummer?
0: It.
3: Was that what that was? A Hummer?
0: I'm not sure what that was.
3: A good thing?
0: Look, it's a guy that I thought was the poster child for what was wrong with the team, and it was someone that they acquired, and you said he's not ready for this market, and they got the evaluation wrong, and he's turned into, now all of a sudden, a guy that's killing it at the plate, has been phenomenal in the field all year long. I guess if you want to make the Pedroia undersized, gets off to a terrible start, and then figures things out, comparisons you can, but the bottom line is, it's a player, again, that looked like he had no business being in a Red Sox uniform, is now turned into a very valuable piece.
1: And yeah, the Pedroia stuff was almost immediate. Undersized, like scrappy, what he's going to be, what he is. Because remember, there was talk, actually, there was, even with the Meade trade, there was talk about him going to second base and being a second baseman. So that it was immediate. That was probably unfair to him. You don't want to be tied to like a franchise legend before you've taken a single at bat at Fenway Park. Is he the guy who stunk early in the year? Is he the guy that's now? Is it Driveline? Is it, you know, the Waltham batting coach? Is it, I don't know who he is.
0: Right.
1: All of this is small sample size.
0: Yes.
1: Right. All of this, I'm not willing to say that Durbin is an all-star third baseman for the next, you know, 5 years, all-star caliber third. I'm not willing to do that yet. I'm not all in on him, just like I'm not all in on the lineup or the team because of the lineup. So it's great. It's fun. He's fun to watch. He does have a little juice to him. We can add him to sort of our Raffaella, Contreras, energy, juice meter package.
0: For sure, yeah.
1: just, is he a guy that I would never say, you know what, I can upgrade. Oh, I can, so-and-so's available. I might be able to do better. No, you probably could still do that. So we'll see where it goes with Durbin, just like we'll see where it goes with the rest of the team.
0: All right, we're going to add some juice to this program coming up next with a giveaway and this or that. That's next on Zolak and Bertrand.
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0: All right, we have this or that coming up in just a second. 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All right, so there's a video that's gone viral here over the last 24 hours, and that is the Pistons G League team held public tryouts. You could pay $250 and you could try out for the Pistons G League team. There's a video of that run, and I would describe it as like a YMCA pickup game, but not just like a YMCA pickup game, a poorly attended YMCA pickup game. But also like the last run of the day, right? You have like one guy completely cherry picking. No one is actually going inside either three point. You're just kind of going like there's like a 40-foot run by most guys that are taking place. And you can clearly tell that whatever you're trying to accomplish is completely over. It's an ugly, ugly scene. I would say a lot of the guys, not that I'm going to talk, probably didn't get in the best shape prior to this workout either.
1: No, no, no, no. And probably could have put the $250 to better use to you know, grow their lives.
0: I don't know if anyone actually makes the team off this public tryout. I find that hard to believe. But, yeah, you had the ability to do it.
1: So, did they think they were going to make the team?
0: I bet there was some overconfidence in there with a couple guys, no doubt.
1: Okay.
0: So, which situation do you think you could blend in longer doing before you were exposed as a complete fraud? Playing in a professional sports game or going on stage with a band in a major concert?
1: Oh, that's so easy. Playing in a professional sports game. Put me in a baseball uniform? Absolutely. Like, anything with music or entertainment, I stick out like a sore thumb.
0: Can you play an instrument?
1: No.
0: Okay.
1: Can I dance? No. Can I sing? No.
0: So no stage presence whatsoever?
1: No. And I feel like everyone would sense my lack of stage presence immediately. Whereas I feel like if you put like sunglasses on me, a ball cap, and a baseball uniform and put me out in right field, ball doesn't get hit to me for two or three innings, I don't get to the plate, I can jog on and off, and I don't know anybody would notice.
0: So you got to bat basketball right away, wearing the jersey, you're going to be exposed before you even hit layup lines.
1: I'm 5'9 when I lie.
0: People are going to call you out and say, that's not the body of a professional athlete.
1: No.
0: Football is going to be the same thing. As soon as you come out of the tunnel, it's going to look like,
1: what about punter? If you're the punter, if you're in the punter's uniform, could you jog out and be like, offense? Come on, offense. Come on, offense. Just stand on the sideline for however long. Like the Josh Allen against the Patriots. They never punted. I could have made it through that game.
0: Okay, but warming up, though, prior to the game and punting, people are going to call you out.
1: Well, you grab your hammy and like,
0: I don't know if I can go, coach.
1: You got to be like really artistic, showing the crowd you may have tweaked something. I'll save it for the game. Punter, you might be able to make it.
0: Okay, maybe punter or place kicker. Again, that would mean that you could not warm up prior to the game, and you better hope that you defer in the first half, right?
1: Yeah,
0: because again, that's going to be tough if the kickoff goes about, 6 feet when you do that. But I would say generally those two sports are going to be exposed before you even touch the ball. Baseball, I guess. I mean, if you go up and you just don't swing, right? You pull a Manny Ramirez that time he was upset with the Red Sox.
2: Like,
0: yeah.
1: No, I think you actually have to swing to look like you belong.
2: Exactly.
1: Mix one in there somewhere. You're like what pitchers used to look like when they were still batting, right?
0: You just try to maybe lean in and just eat a fastball and then just go jog down to first two.
1: Have you seen these fastballs?
0: Yeah, so you're not going to do that.
1: Because then I'll get exposed because I'll be crying and rolling around like a baby on a baseball field. No, I'm not doing that. Absolutely not. And you also left out the most obvious exposed one. It's played on ice. Can I skate? Can I get out there and move in a functional way?
0: Okay, so the answer to that is no. What if you were a goalie?
1: No.
0: No shot?
2: It's so easy.
0: I'm not saying it's easy. I'm just saying
2: you would not belong.
0: Before there was a shot on goal, could you just kind of warm up?
1: I couldn't even stretch. And like people would notice right away, like, hey, how come the guy is literally just standing there between the pipes? He hasn't done any of those like butterfly things or...
0: So I guess you're right. I guess baseball is probably the one sport you could try to hide it for his... Even that, though, is really tough.
2: No, you couldn't.
1: What about DH? If I DH and...
2: That's even worse.
0: I think as soon as you get up to the plate, you're going to be exposed.
1: Yeah.
0: It's not going
1: Exposure is coming in any of these.
0: Yes.
1: At some point. You challenged me the longest
2: you couldn't go.
1: You could
2: play the tambourine for someone?
1: I don't think so. Not if it was actually being heard. Like, if there was a micro... I would F it up, and they'd be like, what is that weird noise that is not fitting? There'd either be no tambourine or the wrong tambourine. I guess no tambourine might be the answer, where I just pretend I'm hitting it and don't actually hit it.
2: Like the maracas, but like don't fill them with anything?
0: Just go dry.
1: The best I feel like I could do is the guy from Boys to Men, the fourth guy who just talked in the background of a couple songs.
0: Oh.
1: Like, you know, I knew what you were doing, baby.
0: Sort of a hype man that has a mic.
1: But you don't say much.
0: But again, you have to have stage presence in order to do that.
1: I don't.
0: To execute that. And I'm with you. I don't either. I would be exposed pretty quickly.
1: I feel like before we even did anything, we would look out of place. We would lack the confidence to be on the stage in the first place.
0: It's a good point.
1: I think I could do the right field thing.
0: All right.
1: Like adjust my cup a little bit
2: there. You could. Just stop.
1: But I had to answer. I have to pick the longest I could pull off the route.
2: Couldn't you learn to be a long snapper and then get out there?
1: No, God, no.
0: Not until you long snapped, yeah.
1: Yeah, those guys miss by a quarter inch and it ruins everything. No. Plus, there's like Aaron Donald on the other side of the ball, a 300-pound shredded dude trying to kill me. No, I couldn't do any of that.
2: Yeah, but you could track down a fly ball in right field.
1: No. I said I have to pray for the ball to not be hit to me. That was a part of my... That was a part of my scenario where I might make it a couple innings. The ball doesn't get hit there. It is what it is.
0: The one thing you have going for you with baseball is that from a body type perspective, you can blend in a little easier than the other professional sports. Again, if you're wearing a basketball uniform, you're getting laughed at the second you walk out of the tunnel. They're like, what are we doing here?
1: If I stand next to Durbin, we're the same.
0: Suddenly exactly.
1: Like Durbin and I, eye to eye, Pedroia, those guys, I can at least fit in. You're right. On most of these, we're exposed just
0: walking out of the locker
1: room. Yes. Like instantly, it's like this guy stole a uniform. Yeah. I'm a little hurt. I'm a little hurt that you don't think we could make it even just a smidgen of time in right field.
2: Who's that guy that missed all 12 swings in BP?
1: That's fair. Do we do T work in BP?
0: Yeah, right.
2: Soft toss. Sneakers in right field.
0: Yeah.
1: He's got Hokas on out there.
0: I'm gonna go tambourine because I think that guy could at least last like 45 seconds with that. What are you going with, T-Bone?
2: I think I would walk up on stage, have my electric guitar, but have it unplugged, but no one else knows, and I can just fake it.
0: See,
2: for a
0: you
2: while.
0: Can kind of go a little Milli Vanilli no type situation. Yeah, I don't hate
2: that. Especially if there was another guy up there,
0: right?
1: Well, I do wonder, like in the stage thing, how much of a band ensemble, like who's up there?
2: I'm picking the biggest band.
1: Yeah, absolutely.
0: But you're gonna have to do
2: Boston
0: that.
2: Pops just sit there with the.
1: Oh yeah,
0: that's not a bad play.
1: Actually, I could conduct them. You just lift your hands like this. I can look like that. Still don't know what that does.
0: Right. All right. So there's your this or that.
1: You really crapped all over my right field.
0: I know. You just wanted to end any dream that you had of playing right field for the Red Sox.
2: I'm a realist. I just hate when people think that they could be an athlete.
0: All right. This or that on the table. Red Sox on the table. Let's get to Drake May and his standing across the NFL. We'll do that right after Hub Headlines here. 90 seconds and we're back.
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1: I was not in right field at Fenway last night. Probably part of the reason why the Red Sox continue to win. Six shutout innings from Sonny Gray. 4-0 win over the White Sox. His 14th victory of the season. Willier Abreu, who is in right field, hit a home run, something I could not do. Sox have won 7 games in a row and 9 series in a row, most for the team since 1912. Yes, more than 100 years ago. Boston just a game back of the Yankees for second place in the East and that top wild card spot. Red Sox go for the sweep over Chicago tonight at Fenway with Ranger Suarez on the mound. It is preseason NFL time, so not only will we have Panthers-Cardinals tonight in the Hall of Fame game, lots of little nuggets around the league. Patriots are practicing today. No fans in attendance. It was closed. They'll be back out there tomorrow if you want to go down and see them in Foxborough. Stephon Diggs will not be rejoining the Patriots. He signed a 1-year deal with Washington. Jonathan Taylor will be in town to practice against the Patriots next week. Signed a 2-year, $44 million extension with the Colts. And Aaron Donald officially worked out for the Rams as the former Defensive Player of the Year considers coming out of retirement to join up with Myles Garrett in L.A. And 2 p.m. today, right here live on 98.5 The Sports Hub, Jaylen Brown will be introduced to the media down in Philadelphia after the shocking offseason trade. We'll see what he has to say about things. 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
8: I have Drake May 4th, which I think people would think is high. He made the Super Bowl last year and had crazy stats.
9: Wait, you have Drake May over Joe Burrow and Lamar Jackson?
8: I'm going to explain why in a second.
9: I'm a Drake May guy. You're testing me. Okay.
8: Meaning, you know what I like? Results. Drake May went 17-4 last year. And he had crazy stats. It's not like it was like some sort of fluke thing. And they added A.J. Brown, who is either the 7th, 8th, 9th, or 10th best receiver in the league. They added Dobbs. They improved the offensive line. Why isn't he a top 5 QB again? Why isn't he a safer bet than Lamar Jackson, who's like 6 years older than him?
9: Because Lamar's done it for 7 years.
8: I just watched Drake May do it last year.
9: Yeah, it was 1 year, dude. I'm all in on Drake. I mean, I have taken my slings and arrows for my MVP vote, which I will still stand on and defend. But, like, I don't think you can credibly, after just one season, rank him above those guys.
8: I just did it.
9: He's okay. All right. I love him. I think he's so good.
8: I don't know. I would just rather have Drake May. I'm just telling you, as a Patriot fan.
0: Bill Simmons talking with Mina Kimes over at The Ringer, saying that he has Drake May in his top 4. This is coming off the QB tiers list, the annual QB tiers list that Mike Sando puts out every year. Mike Sando responded to that clip, by the way, that we just played on Twitter.
1: Mm.
0: And he says, people I know who think Drake May is not a top 4 quarterback. 8 GMs, 5 assistant GMs, 5 former GMs, 9 head coaches, 5 OCs, 10 defensive coordinators, 8 other coaches and executives, people who think he is a top 4 quarterback, blank, nothing.
1: What do those people know?
0: When it comes to the QB tiers list, Bill Simmons does think he is a top 4 quarterback in the league. Before we get to more of Sando's list, where do you have Drake May?
1: So, I have him as a top 10 quarterback.
0: Okay.
1: I'm with Mina Kimes. I don't always agree with her analysis, but I don't know. Multiple MVPs and doing it over multiple years can mean more than the guy who was a runner-up to the MVP who, last we saw him, I believe I actually heard that on this show. Last we saw him, he wasn't playing great football. I believe you had a host on recently that...
0: Matt McCarthy ruffling some feathers.
1: Matt McCarthy.
0: Yes. Yep.
1: He didn't play well down the stretch.
0: Didn't.
1: I don't think it's crazy to think he can, like Bill Simmons says, if I'm a Patriots fan, I take Drake May. Well, yeah, that wasn't really the question. It's like, what are they right now? Joe Burrow has questions. Patrick Mahomes has questions. Lamar Jackson has questions. That opens the door for these conversations. So I don't think it's crazy to put him in the top five, but I think it, more realistic is top 10, 8, somewhere in there. And we, I said to you, I wanted to get into it. In that story, which is, I find those really fascinating when you poll 30, 40, 50, like real NFL people.
0: For sure. And every single year he has some really good stuff in here, yes, in terms of the evaluation of these quarterbacks. That's,
1: to me,
0: there's no doubt.
1: The most interesting aspect of that story from a Patriots fan perspective with Drake May is not a single coach voted him as a top tier quarterback, right? I don't know what that means. Like, why do executives like him more than coaches who see him, watch more, you'd think watch more film, see him, some of them played against him, see him more intimately, or played a defense that played against him, so watched him a lot in those clips. Like, why do the coaches not think very highly of Drake May?
0: All right, so there's 50 executives and coaches. I gave you the breakdown earlier. Sando writes it. And so, tier one, there's four quarterbacks. And what does tier one actually mean? He has it as a quarterback that carries his team each week, the team wins because of him, expertly handles pure passing situations, and has no real holes in his game. And the quarterbacks that actually reached tier one there were Mahomes, Josh Allen, Matthew Stafford, and Joe Burrow as the only tier one quarterbacks. Tier two quarterbacks were quarterbacks that carries his team sometimes, handles pure passing situations in doses, or has other dimensions that elevate him above tier three, has a hole or two in his game.
1: Mm-hmm.
0: In tier two, Lamar Jackson was at the top, ranked the fifth quarterback in the NFL. Justin Herbert was ranked sixth, Dak Prescott seventh, and in a tie for eighth, it was Drake May and it was Jared Goff. You just mentioned, by the way, Sando, saying that five of the 21 personnel executives polled placed May in tier one. None of the 29 coaches in the poll did that. The gap between May's average vote from personnel executives to coaches was the largest in that direction this year.
1: That's weird. Explain it to me. You're a very smart guy. Roger Williams taught you well.
0: Oh, yeah. So here's a quote, and I think this is what I latch on to when it comes to the explanation. Maybe it's his youth, but I think Josh McDaniels does a phenomenal job of packaging things within a game plan to take some of the pressure off of Drake. He can do what they want him to do offensively, but at the same time, how much are they really asking him to do? I think it's a lot of coaches looking at Josh McDaniels and saying, he's a really good coach. Coaching really matters. I am a coach, so obviously right, it really matters. And I saw what he did with Mac Jones back in 2021 and the success that he has with quarterbacks. And that's a dude that just puts any QB in a situation where he's going to be successful and he can maximize the talent of that quarterback, which is the situation I said they were going to be in when they brought back Josh McDaniels last year. I just didn't realize that Drake May also had the amount of potential and was going to reach that potential last season. I think that's true with Josh McDaniels. I also think when you look at the talent that was surrounding him last year, offensive line, wide receiver, whatever you want to say, I thought that that kid actually did elevate the offense, which to me separates you in a quarterback where you're not being lifted by the pieces around you. You're actually doing the lifting.
1: So I agree with you. I think there's probably an aspect of Josh McDaniels coaching, Mac Jones, all of that,
0: mm-hmm,
1: and coaches being biased, yes, towards their own profession.
0: Yep.
1: I also think there's a chance that executives focus on traits, because inherently that's what they do. They're acquiring talent, so they're drafting, whatever. They're focused on training.

0: plays out. So I think that might be your answer, is executives look at, he brings everything to the table that if I could bring a quarterback to my team, I'd be looking for. But I also disagree a little bit with the whole, are there no holes in Josh Allen's game? Doesn't he turn the ball over more than he should? Doesn't he still get a little gunslingery at times?
1: We said it yesterday. I mean, look at the end of the half against the Broncos and that brutal turnover. And honestly, I think sometimes he gets into trouble the same way that Drake May does, where I think when Drake May really starts to feel himself a little bit is when he holds on to the ball a little too long, and then he coughs up some of those fumbles. And we saw that, whether it was the Steelers game, end of the half against the Falcons, and that brutal turnover too. When he really starts to get in a rhythm or make a couple big plays, and all of a sudden he's got the Superman cape on, that's when he starts to get in trouble a little bit.
0: And don't they all? Don't the trait guys, Brett Favre, the gunslinger, those famous Mike Holmgren, like, mic'd up, where he's like, you done doing that now so we can go, like, play football? You done showing off? Like, that was Brett Favre.
1: Yeah.
0: He, great player, MVP, Super Bowl champion, but is going to throw ugly picks, is going to feel himself too much and think he can do too much. A lesser version, the guy he faced in a Super Bowl, Drew Bledsoe, I think was that. He would start feeling it and feeling it and feeling it, and then the defense would start feeling the football that he threw to them. So
1: Mahomes is kind of the outlier in this situation, where it's a guy that feels it, and I just feel like every time you're like, damn,
0: right,
1: he made that play.
0: Absolutely.
1: That off.
0: And Aaron Rodgers, to a degree, is a physically talented, has the gunslinger ability, but doesn't turn the ball over.
1: Yes.
0: Like,
1: yes.
0: Overcame. And maybe that was sitting behind Brett Favre and learning what not to do. Like, I don't want to touch that. It's
1: no, it's a good point.
0: But I do think it's very easy. It's a little bit like the Red Sox. Like, are they one of the best teams in the American League? Well, I have to say right now they are, because just that's how they're playing.
1: Yes.
0: And if you go off of last year, and McCarthy be damned with the postseason, when they went up against four of the top five defenses with no talent around him, no offensive line, no targets.
1: He did leave that part out yesterday, yes, but continue. Yep.
0: The year he just had was a top five quarterback year. MVP runner-up, obviously, the voters thought he was number two. But the year he just had, the accuracy, the ability with his feet to make some plays, and if you marry that up with the surrounding cast, kind of the reason some of us locally argued he should be the MVP, that if you put him on the Rams with those, that talent,
1: yeah, drop him in on that roster, yeah,
0: right, he would enjoy very much so, which I think you're going to be closer to this year. You're going to see him. He doesn't have that excuse anymore. He has Romeo Doubs and AJ Brown. He has Elijah Vera Tucker,
1: yeah,
0: theoretically stabilizing
1: offensive line,
0: or at least options. They have three tackles for two spots now, theoretically. Yep. Campbell, Moses, and a first round offensive tackle that could play either one of those spots. So he loses a little bit of that excuse. But I think if you're being realistic, and I always keep bringing up the cautionary tale, the Jaden Daniels. Yeah, I forgot where he went in that list. He was like top 6 to 18 or something. He dropped dramatically in that. And C.J. Stroud. If you gave me that list from a couple of years ago when C.J. Stroud was coming off his first year, I bet you he was like a top 8 quarterback. Where is he now?
1: So Jaden Daniels checks in on this list at number 13. He was number 6 last year, so he's dropped by 7 points. Not only that, he had 17 Tier 3 votes this year, which is, again, a dramatic shift from where he was last season.
0: He was an MVP candidate. He was seen as the next big thing. He was like the perfect everything. He was the best in that class, the whole thing. And then injuries a year later, a tougher season. Is Drake May going to feel that? He can't be as accurate down the field, right? His numbers down the field are, well, as much as I say that, then you add AJ Brown and you add a little more talent. Could he be? And now Booty, if he's still here, Booty's going up against some third corner instead of Stingley.
1: Right.
0: I don't know. I just countered my own point.
1: All right. Well, we'll get into what a successful season for Drake May actually looks like. I also want to get more into this QB tiers list as well. We'll do that next, coming up on Zolak and Bertrand. It's McCone and Andy Hart in for the guys today.
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0: All right, Andy Hart. So what does a successful season for Drake May look like in your eyes?
1: Playoffs. Simply playoffs. Because I just said to you, I think potentially, statistically, some of the numbers have to come down a little bit from a year ago. But if you lead the team to the playoffs again, and I just saw like USA Today put out their predictions for the season, 10-7 for the Patriots. Double-digit win team, go to the playoffs. Because it's so funny. McCarthy kind of contradicted himself in a way where he's like, we measure quarterbacks on winning. He won everything except the last game. He won in the playoffs. People want to say he played poorly. That may be true.
0: Yes, McCarthy would say that they won in spite of the quarterback.
1: Oh, but I thought we measured quarterbacks based on winning. Like, which way can you have it, Matt? Like, I don't know why I'm arguing with him. I'm sure I'll be doing a show with him soon and I can argue in person. But he went his first full year as a starter when people asked him to do two things. You remember 2 years ago when he was known for two very simple things, turning the ball over and losing. And last year,
0: they got good at that. Yeah.
1: Yes,
0: they did.
1: And again, not all him, whatever, a lot of factors and that whole thing. But last year, he won games and he stopped turning the ball over. Now, he took the next step and even made plays. Like, he was a reason you won football games last year, using the criteria of the tiers. He was a reason you won. He was a bus driver, as, you know, Shaq and Charles would argue about NBA champions, right? Are you driving the bus? Are you right? He was driving the bus for a lot of last season.
0: Oh, for sure.
1: Maybe he didn't drive it in the playoffs. Maybe it was, you know, team victories and avoiding losing and all that. But
0: there were plenty of games. Buffalo Sunday night,
1: yes,
0: right?
1: Yes. So he won a lot of games last year. I think that needs to continue because that is where you start to get questioned when you scuffle like C.J. Stroud did that second year. Now, the good thing for him is there's no offensive coordinator change. If anything, there's an increase in talent around him. So, okay, you don't play quite as well. You know, the league gets a book on you. But everything else should allow you to continue to win games.
0: So, like, C.J. Stroud to me is probably the one comp that would, I guess, make me a little nervous. You know, because it's the play, right? Like, I look at Jaden Daniels a step back, and I just think a lot of that is due to injury and whether or not you can actually hold up during an NFL season. And that's sort of the questions you have with Jaden Daniels. But I also look at C.J. Stroud, an incredible rookie year, for sure. Looked like he was going to be the next guy. But he also didn't reach the level that Drake May did in year two. Like, he's ascended to a spot where the only quarterback I look at and go, wow, what the hell happened there, would be Carson Wentz playing at an MVP level in 2017, shredding the ACL and never really being the same guy again. Now we find out, too, that behind the scenes, not necessarily a guy that's a leader and someone that you'd want to build your organization around moving forward. I don't think he has those concerns. I think he's risen to a level where you clearly think he is going to be in that upper echelon of quarterbacks. The question now is, does he reach that upper, hey, you're on Mount Rushmore of the NFL. You're in that pack of Josh Allen, Mahomes, Burrow for a lot of people in that group.
1: Well, and what is that group now? Because I feel like people built that. I agree with you. There was a separate four-pack.
0: Yes.
1: Mahomes, Allen, Burrow, Jackson.
0: Yes.
1: Those, and then each year, somebody rotates in as the other top five quarterback, right?
0: Stafford this time around, yep.
1: Now I feel like Stafford is a surer bet in that group of Mahomes coming off an injury, Lamar coming off an injury, and Joe Burrow coming off an injury and continuing to come off injuries. And then Josh Allen just like, well, when's his year? Wasn't last year supposed to be his year? Mm-hmm. He was supposed to do what Drake May did, take advantage of the opportunities that were put in front of him.
0: Yeah, no Mahomes in the postseason, no Burrow in the postseason. Yeah.
1: That was supposed to be his year. So that just, now his physical abilities probably always keep him in that top four or whatever, regardless. But I do feel like people are starting to turn on Lamar a little bit and not like anoint him just every year he's going to be a top four quarterback anymore. And probably Burrow too. I mean, you got two wide receivers. You wanted them. They gave them to you.
0: Yeah.
1: Go win.
0: To your point, Lamar Jackson declines from a tier one quarterback to a tier two. He was ranked fifth on this list, followed by Justin Herbert at six. I wanted to get your thoughts on this because I love this quote from a defensive coordinator. And this would be my question too. How long has he been in the league now? They've never won a playoff game. I get it, but like, if you're the guy at some point, I feel like they've been sniffing around enough. He should have had more accolades at this point in his career.
1: Yes, I agree 100%. He was anointed way too quickly. He was anointed. I still remember it. Adam Schefter, I think in his second season, said this is a Hall of Fame quarterback. And then I think he kind of went on to say, like, everybody around the league says this is the Hall of Fame quarterback, not just his opinion. But does he look like a Hall of Fame quarterback? Actually, he does look like a Hall of Fame quarterback.
0: So this would go back to what you were talking about last segment with Drake May and execs saying, hey, eye test, traits, what does it look? It checks all those boxes and someone you watch that kid play. Yes.
1: Win. Except, and you can throw bad coaching, because I do think he's had questionable head coaches and issues with coaching.
0: Yep.
1: There, I think he's had decent talent around him.
0: Yeah.
1: Good enough talent to at least win like a wild card weekend game.
0: Right, exactly.
1: I'm not saying you should have been the Super Bowl favorite, but now he has Harbaugh, so you're supposed to have and you had Harbaugh a year ago, so you're 1 year into the respected head coach category. Yep. He is another one that's who you don't want Drake May to end up. You don't want, he's already avoided it because his record is 3-1 in the postseason. Early in his
0: but
1: career.
0: I'm with you. The physical freak that doesn't actually live up to physically what he should be able to do.
1: Or even Josh Allen in a weird way. You don't want him to be Josh Allen hasn't even gotten to where Drake May has been to the Super Bowl. As much as we can say he's the most physically well-packaged quarterback since John Elway, you got to win. And when the door opens, it's not always going to be perfect and you're not always going to have everything around you. You have to win. So that's why I say good year, win. Win 10 games, Drake May, go to the playoffs, whether it's the division or the wild card, and I think that's a great follow-up to a Super Bowl season.
0: Checking in to number 10 on this list after Drake May and Jared Goff is Jordan Love, followed by Brock Purdy at 11, who's tied with Caleb Williams. How do you feel about Caleb Williams going into year three here?
1: I am not as enamored with Caleb Williams as everybody else is. He should be better. I think he's got talent around him, and now he's got the offensive genius coach with him. Second year in the system, a little bit like Drake May. Second year with your offensive mastermind in the system and all of that. And he can make great plays. Like probably, definitely more than Drake May. He can make those wow plays, highlight real plays. But I'd say the same thing. Go win.
0: Some of those plays, too, I wonder if water sort of reaches its level a little bit where, man, there were so many buzzer beating, like, I can't believe they pulled that game out moments. And do those turn into, like, back-breaking end-of-game interceptions this year, too?
1: Right.
0: I'm going to be fascinated to see when it comes to Caleb Williams.
1: Right.
0: I just don't know how sustainable some of those victories last year are for Chicago.
1: And I thought Washington was a team like that as a team, not just Jaden Daniels, but as a team. Everything went right 2 years ago, and you're pulling, and a guy's not paying attention on a Hail Mary, and like just all these little factors. Yeah. And also, sometimes don't put yourself in position to need great plays with the game on the line.
0: That's a great point.
1: Just give me a boring, we got a 10-point lead, and
0: sit back and relax in the fourth quarter. Yeah, I like that. All right, we'll get to the second half of this list coming up. We'll also get to a new weapon for Jaden Daniels in Washington as well. That's coming up after Hub Headlines here on Zolak and Bertrand.
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1: Win again. The Boston Red Sox win their seventh game in a row. Sonny Gray, 6 shutout innings. Willy Abreu, a home run. 4-0 victory over the White Sox. As I said, 7 in a row, 9 series in a row. And the Red Sox are now just a game behind the Yankees in the AL East and for that top wild card spot. They'll go for another sweep of the White Sox tonight at Fenway. Ranger Suarez on the mound. 2:00 this afternoon, press conference down in Philadelphia and live right here on 98.5 The Sports Hub. They will introduce Jaylen Brown after that big offseason trade. And the NFL Patriots practice this morning. You didn't see it because you weren't allowed to be there, but you can go tomorrow. They'll have another training camp practice down in Foxborough. The team also worked out veteran guard, 36-year-old Greg Van Roten, most formerly with the Giants over the last couple of years. Durable, might add some depth to their interior offensive line. They will not be adding depth via Stephon Diggs. He signed with the Washington Commanders. Jonathan Taylor signed a big deal with the Colts, 2-year extension, $44 million. He'll be in Foxborough for joint practices next week. Aaron Donald, I don't think he wants to practice, but he might want to play. He worked out for the Rams as he considers coming out of retirement to join Myles Garrett on what would be a scary front in L.A. Panthers and Cardinals tonight in the Hall of Fame game as we kick off preseason action in the NFL. 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
16: Who's been maybe the biggest disappointment for you to this point?
17: There's a couple options here. I'll go Kyle Williams. I thought he might get more looks in this camp, especially if Kayshon Booty's not in the long-term plans and hasn't gotten a ton of reps with the ones, hasn't necessarily made plays when he has, and looking for that year two leap. Like, I know Patriots drafted wide receiver, and what did you expect, and blah, blah, blah. He's more talented than Jalen Polk. He's more talented than Javon Baker. You can just see that, like, visibly. The consistency is just not there, and I think that's part of the reason he's not getting the first team rep. So I was hoping to see a little more from him this summer, and we haven't.
0: That's 98.5thesportshub.com's Alex Barth on his biggest camp disappointment so far. It's Kyle Williams. Mike Reese shaking his head somewhere right now as he hears that. Big Kyle Williams guy, Andy. But Kyle Williams not having the camp that Barth was hoping for right now. How do you see the wide receiver room sort of shaking out? Where are you when it comes to Kyle Williams in that year two jump? Where are you with Kayshon Booty and the situation that the Patriots have on their hands with that receiver?
1: Yeah, I was never a huge Kyle Williams fan. And I know a lot of people, you know, he was probably a popular breakout player for this year two jump, whatever, which obviously gets tamped down a little bit when you go out and get A.J. Brown and Romeo Doubs. The opportunities just aren't going to be what they maybe could have been in a different year. I haven't noticed him. And I'm not there every day. I've been to three or four practices, whatever it is. But you don't notice him. And for me to think the guy's going to have a spark or have this breakout year, and you guys said yesterday, I was listening yesterday, Reese said he will be on this roster earlier this offseason or spring or something. Yep. I find that interesting. If he is, I don't necessarily know why. I mean, maybe if you turn him into a kick returner and then he's just your extra receiver, because we know kick return was an issue for this team a year ago. But Booty's been better. I mean, Booty's been good. Booty's been noticeable. Booty's made plays. There was weird audio from Drake May yesterday about Booty a little bit, about being here for now or whatever. But the receiver room is fun. That's just the reality. The receiver room is good. And I've said this. I would not trade Kayshon Booty, and I wouldn't even look at him as insurance. I'd look at him as a guy that can have a impact complementary role on this offense. If I'm Josh McDaniels, I tap into what he can do, and that's make plays with Drake May. The other day at practice, it went slant to Brown, ball down the left sideline to Booty, slant to Brown.
0: Yes.
1: Okay, like, he should be in the mix. Like, just because A.J. Brown arrived, don't forget Kayshon Booty. Use him, because I think the quarterback has a thing with him and likes him. And I don't – suddenly we're in New England and we're just giving away wide receivers, a place where we've been lusting after receivers for ever, since frickin' Moss and Welker.
0: No, look, it's a fair point. It's been a while. I like how Barth says he's more talented than the recently retired Jalen Polk.
1: Right.
0: That's a very high bar that Kyle Williams is clearing there right now, since Jalen Polk didn't make it 3 years.
1: That's an undersold
0: in
1: bust.
0: In the NFL. It's a wild miss.
1: We were told he was like plug-and-play wide receiver, like veteran, does everything professional before he even gets to the pros, and he retired.
0: Yeah. The foot didn't get down against, what was that, Miami? And then ever since then, it was all
1: crazy.
0: Downhill. And that was it for Jalen Polk. I'm with you on the Kayshon Booty thing. You know, the Kyle Williams, you do see flashes. Barth is right. I mean, there was a practice, I forget when we were down there, but it was at some point last week where even Callahan had him as his sort of player of practice, made a couple of big-time catches, but the level of consistency just isn't there. Where Kayshon Booty starts camp great, and the last time we were down there, like you mentioned, making plays left and right. And I don't know if you just walk. I don't know what you're really gaining. Like, maximizing the asset, and I understand all that. We don't want him to walk for nothing at the end of this season, so we might as well cash in that chip. Okay, that's great, but maximizing the value to me for Kayshon Booty would actually be getting something on the field from him this year and then letting him walk versus a late-round pick at this point.
1: Yeah. I personally believe he could win you a football game. One. Yeah. One football game this year for a team that USA Today says is going to be 10-7. If you're 10-7 as opposed to 9-8, that's probably the difference between playoffs and no playoffs.
0: It's a huge difference.
1: I would pay a fifth-round pick to win a football game. Like, I don't need a fifth-round pick or a sixth-round pick. And the league has spoken. The league does not value Kayshon Booty at a significant trade asset, right? Like, they just don't. So those offers aren't out there. I would absolutely keep him. Like, I just – so Kyle Williams flashes. Okay, great. He flashed a little bit as a rookie. Very, very little bit as a rookie, but he flashed, big plays, has some speed, all of that. Pop Douglas flashes. Mac Hollins actually flashes at times and brings a little different dynamic to the offense. You have Dobbs and you have A.J. Brown. Like, I don't know. I just don't see room for Kyle Williams. You know, the old cliche Foxborough flu might be a nice year for him to have Foxborough flu.
0: It's certainly an option here. Speaking about Kayshon Booty and his value, ESPN coming out with an article yesterday proposing five big trades during the 2026 NFL training camp. There are a couple that involve the Patriots. We'll do the wide receiver for now. Now, this list came out prior to Stephon Diggs being acquired by Washington and signing with Washington, but they say the Commanders would receive Kayshon Booty and the Patriots would receive a 2027 fifth round pick, which again to me is sort of the value that's been tossed out, and that's just not good enough for a guy that clearly has a connection with your quarterback and has been productive throughout this camp.
1: And Dobbs looked gassed the other day and he missed practice. Okay, so like if you have good depth at wide receiver, and I just feel like that always, it's like when you have too many starting pitchers, and then all of a sudden you reach June and you're like, wait,
0: what happened to our starting
1: pitcher? Where's our starting pitcher?
0: Yes.
1: It goes away quickly, especially at a position where you're having three of them on the field at any one time.
0: Now, if it's a receiver and I wonder, like, do you have any concerns about Kayshon Booty knowing he's in a contract year and now I'm behind, I'm below the depth chart when it comes to A.J. Brown, and so I'm upset about my role because you guys said you were going to do your best to trade me and I'm still effing here?
1: We don't have any indication of that yet, right? Like, that's something they would probably know behind the scenes better than anyone. Maybe Drake would know better than anyone, guys that are close to him. I think you have A.J. Brown, bum knee. Like, is it safe to say that 15 games would be a normal solid season for him with a bum knee at 30?
0: Yes.
1: Okay, so there's two games right there where you're without A.J. Brown. I'd probably like to have Kayshon Booty. Romeo Dobbs tends to have injury issues. You just missed a month plus a year ago of Mac Hollins. Pop Douglas has not found himself to be the consistent slot receiver for this team that I think a lot of people the last couple of years are like, oh, he'll be a 100 catch guy. He's a slot receiver for Josh McDaniels. Hasn't happened. I want Kayshon Booty on the roster. And I'm not saying he's going to catch 80 balls. He probably won't catch 40 balls, but he might catch 3, 4, 5 balls that win you a football game. They might be in the end zone. They might be a big play down the field that helps your season go from, that Super Bowl loser disappointment, you're 9-8 and watching the playoffs, to you're 10-7 or you're 11-6 and you're in the playoffs.
0: A.J. Brown games played throughout his career, 16 as a rookie, then 14, 13, 17, and 17 in his first 2 years in Philadelphia. But the last 2 years, 13 games played and 15 games played, to your point.
1: So the average would be maybe even lower the last couple years. So I would want to have Kayshon Booty. And especially, so the other guy we haven't, Efton Chisholm is still a thing for this team. I've never really been an Efton Chisholm guy. Yes, he absolutely has the look of the classic white slot, Danny Amendola, Julian Edelman, wide receiver.
0: Checks the traits box like we talked about the quarterbacks, for sure.
1: But again, is he a guy you're going to count on? Has he proven you can count on? Does he have a rapport with Drake? No.
0: Unclear, yeah.
1: So to me, the Kayshon Booty gets the edge, other than what you brought up, other than him, you promised me X, and this doesn't look like it's going down that road. What am I doing here? What's my role? I need to make money.
0: And that, to me, is the Mike Vrabel factor, though, where that should be a situation that your head coach should be able to manage and have control of.
1: Correct. And convince him something he's talked about. Convince him that if you help us, it'll help you. And I do actually think there's a world where him playing for the New England Patriots and catching balls from Drake May in games that matter is more valuable than going to wherever, Cleveland, and just kind of wallowing away in a quarterback controversy.
0: No, I think it's a good point, right? So that he steps in and has two big games with A.J. Brown down and has been a relatively productive wide receiver, and then another team looks at him coming into this year and go, man, with an expanded role, this guy could really pop for us, and we'll sign him.
1: Right. It happens in sports all the time. Mm-hmm. Oh, we can tell. Milton Williams was sort of that for the
0: Perfect
1: Patriots.
0: Perfect example.
1: Now, he's not as talented as Milton Williams, necessarily. But some team goes, oh, yeah, that role, that play time, those 40 catches, that can be 70 catches for us. He can catch the ball down the field. I've seen him beat Stingley. I see him against high talent. And then you bring a couple of those maybe two rounds deep into the playoffs. Wild card, you're in the divisional round. He has a big catch or something. Going into free agency, that reminds people.
15: Yes.
1: I think there's a world, and this will probably be tough to convince him of. And so that's where, again, Vrabel, you're the guy. It's kind of like Cora. Like,
15: yes.
1: Relationships
15: massage
1: are part
15: that
1: of your
15: relationship
1: thing.
15: A little bit, yes.
1: Convince him that he can make himself some money by just being a good complimentary player here.
15: All right, let's get to a receiver that was on the Patriots last year. That's Stephon Diggs. He finds a new landing spot. We'll also get to Aaron Donald and some of the other moves that have taken place across the rest of the league. We'll do that next year on 98.5 The Sports Zone.
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26: Should you or I be more disappointed by this?
27: Oh.
26: Great question. Great, because I thought you were kind of hoping he might go back to the Patriots.
27: Yes, I don't know. I'm happy he got. I don't think we have $12 million there, and we have a crowded wide receiver room. So I'm happy. It always felt like, hey, go get your money somewhere else. You just had a.
26: And I'm curious how much of this is real. Like, I'm curious how much of this is it $8 million guaranteed with $4 million in incentives? I don't know.
27: Last year was his prove it year. Coming off of an ACL, he was available to the whole league. Patriots sign him. We'll see what he does. He had 1,000 yards. He had good leadership. Any sort of like off the field stuff was.
26: It didn't impact the game.
27: A mixed bag, yes. Yeah. But didn't impact. Went to the Super Bowl, had a monstrous game in week 4 against the Bills when he was ahead of schedule for his ACL. I think that he's in a little bit of his Lil Wayne guest appearance era of his career. Like, are you doing okay? How about I hop on your team? And now, C.J. Stroud, you get a little pop. Josh Allen, you get a pop. Drake May, you get a pop. Jaden Daniels, you get a pop. So I think Jaden Daniels needed this.

0: It's Nick Wright and company on FS1 talking Stephon Diggs. He signs with Washington yesterday. The reunion not happening. Zoe put it at a very low percentage. There were some rumblings, I felt like, at one point in the offseason after the release where maybe he was going to be back in New England. Felt like, especially with the depth in New England that we've seen in training camp, that was definitely not going to happen. He winds up in Washington. What do you think of that fit for Stephon Diggs?
1: I think it's great for the Commanders. I think it's good for Diggs. It's a place where he doesn't have to go be the guy. He was the guy here last year.
0: Yeah.
1: And he was capable of it.
0: Mm-hmm.
1: But I don't know if he continues to be capable of that. Whereas now you go there where there's lower expectations on the team, but also the receivers that you're around get in where you fit in. And you might be the guy. Probably not. Terry McLaurin, probably still the number one guy. But maybe, you know, you're going to have opportunities to not necessarily see top corners. You're going to have opportunities to see second, third corners, coverage going the other way. I think that's a great signing for him. Not a huge contract, obviously. He kind of had to probably humble himself to one-year deal for $12 million, if it's even that. Would I have loved him back here? Sure. I mean, if we're going to be greedy about the wide receiver position.
0: Be greedy?
1: Yeah. The quarterback, when the season ended, said, I'm looking forward to year two working with Stephon Diggs. Now, they never got to get to that point. No, so, you know, if you're talking about relationships that work with Booty, he certainly had a good working relationship with Stephon Diggs, who was a leader and an energy guy, and yeah.
0: I mean, it was everything you could have wanted and more out of that signing last year for the Patriots. Caught everything that you threw to him.
1: Yep.
0: Was not an issue, at least on the field, when it came to the Patriots. I thought either Washington, I thought Kansas City would have made a lot of sense for Diggs, too. I thought that would have been a nice landing spot, but Washington was right at the top of the list. I think it's going to be a good fit. I think he's going to have a good year. Again, coming off the ACL now, this is year two. I think you're going to see maybe a little bit different of a receiver, maybe a little bit more explosive, but one that, again, just catches everything you throw to the guy. A pro's pro when it comes to his abilities on the field, and I don't think he's suddenly going to fall off a cliff this year when it comes to the production. I think that's a huge boost for Jaden Daniels to now have Terry McLaurin and Stephon Diggs in that wide receiver room.
1: Now, I also don't hate that you got a great honeymoon year from Stephon Diggs and move on before anything can turn into anything major off the field or he gets taken away from you. Like, okay, thank you for your service. Good luck in your future endeavors. And if it goes sideways in Washington, well, that's not my problem.
0: Well, to me, it's like the 2013 to 2014 Red Sox, right? Like, you have Shane Victorino, Mike Napoli, all these veteran signings that you had in, not high expectations. You catch lightning in a bottle, and you're like, oh, wow, just won a World Series. This is everything went your way. And you run it back the year two. Wait, this is not the same thing.
1: Nope.
0: Not the same thing. So,
1: and
0: yeah,
1: my guess,
0: cut your losses. Yeah.
1: If you put A.J. Brown and Stephon Diggs on the same team, in theory, it sounds good, right?
0: Mm-hmm.
1: Like, talent-wise. Also, I think it has the potential to go sideways and cause a lot of headaches for the quarterback, who is still young and still figuring out how to get the ball to... I mean, he only had one guy who was sort of a guy to get the ball to last year, and that's Diggs. He's now learning the life of multiple go-to guys, or, you know, keeping the number one happy. Yeah, I think more often than not, if you bring Diggs back, it doesn't end well for some reason, either on the field or off it. So good luck, Stephon.
0: 617-779-0985. Rob is in Arlington. Rob.
2: Hey, how you guys are doing? A great job today.
0: Thanks, Rob. What do you got?
2: I have a question as to, you're so concerned about the great talent that's on the field and in the bench, but when it comes to somebody like the quarterback, nobody has any discussion about what if something happens to May. We don't really have great confidence in the one backup that's there, and I'd love to hear some more.
0: All right, thanks for the call, Rob. We were talking about this with Beadle yesterday. When we've been down there, Tommy DeVito's actually looked pretty good. I think he looks like a competent backup quarterback, obviously has history in New York. So from a backup perspective, I think you're fine with DeVito. That being said, if Drake May gets down, I think your season's over. You're screwed anyway. So it really doesn't matter to me. A spot start for DeVito, I think you're actually going to be in okay shape. I think you're going to be able to work with that. Yeah. If Drake May misses significant time,
1: you're porked.
0: You're done anyway, so no. Whatever.
1: I just, if you have a good starting quarterback, then you're going to have a massive drop-off if he gets hurt. Like, that's just the way it, no one has two really good quarterbacks. If you have quarterbacks where you don't, then you're like Cleveland, where you're not even sure who the starter is. And
0: yes,
1: you've got Deshaun Watson and Shedeur Sanders.
0: Kyler Murray, J.J. McCarthy.
1: Right.
0: Yeah,
1: they might both stink.
0: Yes.
1: But if you have a true franchise quarterback, you're going to really regret if he goes down. Now, I do differ a little. I'm not a DeVito guy. I think, sorry, Sean Stellato, if you're listening, but I think DeVito kind of stinks. I think if you go a month with DeVito, you're lucky to win one game. Never mind, stay above water. Now, I will say the third guy is drawing rave reviews from the beat writers. The Morton kid?
0: I'll tell you what, Barth is coming in at 2 o'clock. He's filling in on Felger and Mass today. You're going to get him hot and bothered as he's listening to us on his drive-in if you start talking about him. Yeah, he's a fan.
1: My guy Paul Perillo, who hates everything. I spent 20 years with him. The guy's negative. He hates everything. He said Morton's the best third-string quarterback he's ever seen in a training camp for the Patriots.
0: Technicality there with Brady being a fourth-string guy.
1: Yeah,
0: huh?
1: He went from 4 to 2 to 1. Yeah,
3: okay. Better than Brissett?
1: I guess. He loves him. He loves him. I don't know. Next time he's in here, you guys get all over him. But I was stunned to hear that because, you know, you're reading about him and you don't know, like, what it really looks like, who he's going against. But the other day, the operation, everything that the coaches, he doesn't look like a chicken with his head cut off. Unlike the first-round pick out in L.A., who looks like a chicken with his head cut off.
0: Yeah.
1: Your third string looks comfortable.
0: Tough start for Ty Simpson. All right, 90 seconds Hub headlines. 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Do that next.

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2: As the song goes, all they do is win, win, win. The Boston Red Sox, Sonny Gray, six shutout innings on the way to the 4-0 victory over the White Sox. That was Gray's 14th win of the season. Willier Abreu went deep for another home run. Red Sox have now won seven games in a row, which would be super impressive if they hadn't just won 15 games in a row not that long ago. Put it all together, they've won nine series in a row, most since 1912 for this team, and they're just a game back of the Yankees for that top wild card spot and second in the East. They'll go for the sweep over Chicago tonight at Fenway. Ranger Suarez is on the mound. Patriots practice this morning. Sounds like it was quite competitive.
3: I told you, by the way, Barthy right now, text message, Morton, !! Yes, yes, yes.
2: He's excited. So yeah, maybe he'll be the guy.
3: Okay.
2: Maybe if Drake May goes down, it'll be the Morton era.
3: Buy Morton stock now.
2: Morton fever will take over New England. But some competitive practice this morning that included Christian Gonzalez and A.J. Brown going at it pretty heatedly, it sounds like. No fans were in attendance, but you can go tomorrow to training camp action down in Foxborough. We just mentioned it. Stephon Diggs has signed a one-year deal with Washington. Jonathan Taylor, two-year extension with the Colts for $44 million as running backs are apparently valuable again in the National Football League. Aaron Donald looks like he might want to really rejoin the Rams. He worked out for the team yesterday as he considers coming out of retirement. Panthers and Cardinals in the Hall of Fame game tonight to kick off NFL preseason action. And 2 o'clock right here on 98.5 The Sports Hub. Press conference, Jaylen Brown down in Philadelphia will be introduced to the media and 76ers fans. 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
6: Yeah. 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
0: The Sports. 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
6: Game plan was great.
0: The players.
6: I would want him to be a runner like Mahomes.
0: The players.
6: And that is a massive mistake.
0: And each other.
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0: Zolak and Bertrand, the Sports Hub.
7: Heat it out there. But AJ, just your thoughts on what a battle it's been and battle today.
8: Yeah, I mean, it's good on good. You know, he's a number one receiver in this league going up against a number one corner. I mean, that's how it's going to go. You know, it's football at the end of the day. You know, there's never no disrespect or anything. You know, we're just battling and getting each other better. He's going to face corners like that are, you know, going to yap at him, going to try to get in his head. And I'm going to face receivers like that are strong and come right back at me. So it's great work for the both of us.
3: That's Christian Gonzalez after practice today, meeting with the media, talking about his matchup with A.J. Brown. Mike Reese tweeting out a lot of fire emoji on the field today between cornerback Christian Gonzalez and wide receiver A.J. Brown, which seemed to be sparked by Gonzalez's edge and trash talking after some lockdown coverage. Looked like the two almost needed to be separated at one point as they transitioned to a new drill.
2: So I find it interesting. I just did a quick Google. So we're talking about heated practice action between Christian Gonzalez and A.J. Brown. Despite the fact that a lot of us thought he would have a new contract by now, if he didn't have a new contract, are we going to get into a hold-in situation? And so I did a quick Google. Devin Witherspoon is practicing fully for the Seahawks, who, same agent, same year, same situation, looking for a contract, just won the Super Bowl as a first-round pick, blah, blah, blah. And the note is, and is famously taking reps against teammate Jaxon Smith-Njigba. So the exact same situation is playing out in Seattle and New England, where these two cornerbacks who are looking for new contracts, same agent, are just working their asses off against their elite wide receiver teammates, which if you're the team, you have to love. Either team, Seattle, either team that was in the Super Bowl, you have to love that you've created this environment where they're willing to go out there and compete. And yes, this will make both guys better. I know it's a cliche that gets overused. I actually heard a couple players say it yesterday. Iron sharpens iron. But it's true. That's what I want to see. I don't necessarily need to see Christian Gonzalez shut down Efton Chisholm on the practice field. I want to see Christian Gonzalez in a heated battle with A.J. Brown, just like I want to see A.J. Brown in a heated battle with Christian Gonzalez. And I do think they will both benefit from that moving forward.
3: So Phil Perry is saying that Christian Gonzalez says he's not participating just because of Devin Witherspoon. Seahawks have a policy of not negotiating with players if they're not practicing, but Gonzalez indicates Witherspoon's situation, who's also repped by the same agent, isn't dictating his own. There have been some reports that it might be potentially in solidarity because they have the same agent and Witherspoon is practicing, regardless of the reason. I thought Burt Breer, with his reporting last week, brought up an interesting point too, which was the other benefit for the Patriots is, and I feel like we see this all the time in the NFL. You've got a guy that's not practicing. You finally reach agreement on a huge monster contract with him after he has not participated in training camp. And what does he do? Pulls a hamstring, gets some sort of injury, and winds up missing the first few weeks, or is never really truly 100% in that year following the contract dispute.
2: Right.
3: And so with him going at it, and also, like you said, iron sharpening iron here, I think this lead up to whatever the contract dispute, however that gets resolved, at least you're getting a guy that's been involved in practice, and it feels like you're going to be getting Pete Gonzalez one way or the other.
2: Which is a great theory. Right up until he tears his ACL in the middle of it. You know what I mean? Like, and then for him personally,
3: for him,
2: $55 million poof, just disappeared. It was going to be direct deposited right into his account. And now it's gone for not just a year, probably 2 years, right? Because you got to get healthy and then get back out there and show you're healthy and like prove that you're a top five corner in the end. So and I know you're not allowed to hold out, and the Seahawks can have any rule they want, right? You don't make my rules. Like, yeah. I'm going to make my rules. I am the commodity. Remember Ty Law, you say I'm the CEO of Ty Law Inc.
3: Well, if you're Witherspoon too, what, I don't know what prevents you from, I don't know, my hamstring suddenly is sore right now. So no, I'm not holding out. I can't practice. Sorry, right. Guys.
2: I'm here. So yeah. Let's negotiate.
3: Yeah.
2: And I bet you I'll feel better. I mean, we went through this in New England in 2001 with Terry Glenn. If anyone who remembers old enough, I'm old. did he not have a hand? He did have a hamstring injury, but then it gets better. It gets like, because it's not a broken leg. It's not a torn ACL. It's so, you know, subjective where the sides can't agree on it. So, yes, either one of these guys could be doing that. Or you could just say, I ain't practicing until you pay me. You can't make me. I'll be over there jogging, doing drills. You can I'll sit on bags like Matthew Judon did when he and Mayo were yelling. Look,
3: probably should have been the first red flag to us that maybe it wasn't going to be the most buttoned up operation when you let it get to the point that Matthew Judon has the ability to go out there and sit on the mats outside of practice. But yes, that is another
2: just
3: example.
2: Just think of that scenario and how that was sort of an omen or a harbinger of what that team and organization was, and how this, like, you have a top three cornerback who the story of the day is him in such heated competition with A.J. Brown that they borderline have to be separated. Like, could there be any different? And, oh, by the way, he's going to the podium and speaking very professionally and even took the high road when the owner kind of took the lowish road.
3: Beetle brought this up yesterday, and it's an interesting comparison. Where if you watch Hard Knocks Tuesday night, there's a scene in there where John Schneider is talking to McDonald and filling him in on sort of the situation with Witherspoon. And he says, you know what, the day before yesterday, Ian Rappaport came out this report that we had offered Witherspoon the most money, highest contract offer for a corner, and that he turned it down. And he had to call the agent or I had to call Ian Rappaport to tell him, you need to call the agent and tell him that they didn't get it from us, that we put that out there because we don't want him to be mad at us. When you look at this situation, you had the owner actually go out there and make that claim. There was no walking it back from a reporter. He was just publicly did it. And like you said, Gonzalez goes out there and answers questions last week or the week before, whenever that was. And sort of, like you said, kind of takes the high road in that situation where you have every opportunity to kind of go back at it and start to sort of negotiate this thing out through the media.
2: And then take that bait. I take this by extension, which maybe he doesn't want me to, But I think it's interesting that Drake May on multiple occasions has talked about watching Christian Gonzalez and the way he's handling his business and how he looks up to him. And he's impressed with his professionalism when, and he was asked about it yesterday, Drake, like, you're a year away from being Christian Gonzalez, from being eligible for a much larger contract extension. Does that mean you're going to handle it the same way? Now, he didn't go down that road. I'm here and I'm now, and that's, it's easy to not think about that. You're better than I am then, because if I was a year away from $350 million,
4: totally,
2: I'd be thinking about
4: yes.
2: it every day
4: yes.
2: until it was actually in my bank account and I yes. checked and it was in there. So, but I think it's a good thing to have this. If this is the way the Patriots and their stars do business,
4: sort of the standard.
2: Oh my God.
4: Yeah.
2: It's perfect.
4: Yep.
2: It's perfect.
3: Let's sneak in Ryan and Malden. Ryan, thanks for waiting, man. What's going on?
9: Hey, what's going on, Sam? What's up, Andy? Great show today, guys.
3: Appreciate it.
9: I got to talk socks real quick, though, on the this and that. I will be taking the stage. I think Tebow might have said it. You just got a Milli Vanilli. Give me the Morocco or the tambourine, something like that, and I'll be good.
3: But, guys,
9: the Red Sox, you know that we're watching history right now? I mean, I grew up in 1990. I've never seen this type of the year with the Red Sox. And if you guys remember July 4th, I believe we were about 10 games under 500. This Red Sox team is scrappy.

0: teams are dead in the water. And now they're the hottest team in the league. And I just can't believe it. I'm all in, and I cannot wait to see them in the World Series.
1: All right, appreciate the call. Thanks, man.
2: Tim, have you ever played the more likely game with Andy Hart?
1: I have not.
2: Okay, you want to play the more likely game real quick?
1: Yes.
2: More likely, the Red Sox win the World Series or miss the playoffs?
1: At this point, I think it's win the World Series.
2: Wow. We're there, huh?
1: Crazy.
2: It really is.
1: There.
2: I actually think I would take miss the playoffs.
1: Do you really?
2: I don't think
1: you think
2: I
1: they
2: do.
1: Just go ice cold again and then miss it? I mean, they put a ton of updated stuff.
2: 7 games up on the last wild card.
3: Win the World Series or make the World
2: win. Series? Win. Win, I said. More likely win the World Series or miss the playoffs. You want to chime in, Tom?
3: Yeah, they're more likely to beat a good team in the World Series than they are to completely collapsed.
1: 6.5 game lead right now on the Orioles in the wild card. So they're second in the wild card.
2: Wait a minute, though. What day is today? August 6th.
1: August 6th.
2: So the good things that we're just raving about that happened in a month, he was shooting off fireworks, and they were dead in the water.
1: All right, but now you're talking about a team that's, who knows, we haven't seen this before, so maybe we're primed to see something else we haven't seen before. They just can't. Wow, they won 4 of the last 40 games. Yeah.
2: I mean, have you been paying attention to the stock market that goes up 800 and then down 800? Okay. That can happen. If it can happen in business, it can happen in Boston.
1: It can happen for the Boston Red Sox.
3: If that happens, everyone's gone.
1: Oh, yeah.
2: Oh, yeah.
1: What a tournament. You know what, though? That would be must-watch again. You know,
2: they'd still
1: be interesting if they were.
2: There's no way that they are anything but entertaining the rest of the season because they're either rolling because they're good or you're like, what happened?
1: What just happened here? What just happened here with the Boston Red Sox? All right, 617-779-0985. Jaylen Brown set to meet with the media today at 2 o'clock. Mm. We're going to carry that live here on 98.5, the Sports Hub. Let's talk about the Jaylen Brown situation. We'll do that next year on Zolak and Bertrand.
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9: Tatum's too nice of a guy.
10: 100%. I think that's among his faults in that area. I think that's one of the biggest.
9: He makes him probably a wonderful human, but
10: probably and but, a good dad and all of those things.
9: Right, yes.
10: Maybe not a good dad. Well, let me strike that from the record.
11: No.
10: I didn't say he's not a good dad.
11: Huh?
12: So did he call him a good dad and then said maybe he's not a good dad?
13: I don't know, Andy Hart. I'd like to give him the benefit of the doubt and say that he was trying to make a point and he did a very bad job at it. And I think that's being kind.
11: Way to call it like it's...
12: So wait, real quick. What the hell does Jason Tatum and Jaylen Brown have anything to do with Jason Tatum being a dad?
13: I would say nothing, Joe. Personally, that's my opinion. I think he was trying to have a take in a situation where it's okay to just say nothing or, you know, not fabricate something. Just to have something to say, but who am I, Joe? So that was on the midday today. Usually when Scott Zolak's out, I would say the basketball talk gets better on that show. But in this case, I would say it got worse. But I do also find it interesting that the two biggest Jaylen Brown guys at the station are Scott Zolak and Andy Hart. And I'd imagine they both watch about the same amount of basketball, which is very little.
14: Wow. Skaz, Zoe had an opportunity to respond to this last week, and he took it and lashed out, and just anybody that was within 5 feet of him got it. So
15: personal attacks against
14: personal Skaz. Attacks about wow, so about ahead, everybody. Andy. Yes, Skaz. In case you didn't pick up on that, a Jason Tatum over Jaylen Brown guy
16: sounded like it.
14: In the same camp as me.
16: It's the same camp as almost everybody.
14: Yes. Yeah.
16: I'm aware. I swim upstream.
14: Jaylen Brown set to meet with the media in Philadelphia here, Andy. And some interesting comments from Mike Ganzi, the Sixers president, when it comes to Jaylen Brown and how they were able to acquire LeBron James. And those.
17: So the Jaylen Brown trade, how long after you acquired Jaylen did the phone ring, or did you guys go to, you know, call LeBron's folks and say, hey, we got Jaylen Brown?
18: Yeah, I called Rich right away and said, hey, like, we got Jaylen. Is there a chance LeBron want to come to us? And, you know, obviously they said, this changes some things. So they talked about it. And then obviously the whole process of, whatever, 3 weeks or whatever it went, they were doing all their due diligence with LeBron and, you know, talking to all our players and other teams and, you know, their representation and stuff. So it was it was a long process, but we don't get LeBron without Jaylen, that's for sure.
14: Awesome. Love to hear that if you're a Celtics fan, right?
16: Yeah.
14: There.
16: And I think this
10: Sean Lumps reported this, right? He put him on the map was the quote, I think.
14: He reported it and connected dots, too. I mean, the Philadelphia was not involved in LeBron James until this Jaylen Brown situation actually unfolded and he winds up in Philadelphia. So what do you make of that whole situation? And do you think we get any shade thrown at Boston in this press conference coming up in just a few minutes from Jaylen Brown?
10: Don't you think you have to? I mean, Jaylen Brown is careful. He doesn't go like scorched earth.
14: No.
10: He doesn't tell you everything. There's usually some vagaries or you get
14: a little passive-aggressive shot.
10: Yeah, passive-aggressive or, you know, a left turn or respect and this. But there will be. There will absolutely be. He's already talking about on the stream the other night with his own jersey on that I got made fun of for wearing his jersey on my first appearance on these airwaves, and he's wearing his own jersey on his stream. I don't know about that. And also a snug version of his own jersey, trying to look jacked. But, like, is this going to go well? Like, do you think when this is done, and maybe from two different perspectives, maybe from a Philly perspective, oh, that was good. That was good. Yeah, nice job. Or like a Boston perspective, oh, cheap shot. JT, like, how is this going to go? Do you expect this to be a significant talker as of like 2:20?
14: My guess would be that Jaylen Brown makes some sort of statement about how he's really not sure why Boston decided to move on. I would also say that you might get a double down in terms of I was a little stunned by it because, again, that was my favorite year and we had accomplished a lot in that season with Boston. So then to be shipped out, yeah, it was like a bit of a surprise. Something along those lines, right? Where you kind of get almost a double down in terms of last year being his favorite season and also still no clue why the Boston Celtics would move off of him.
10: And don't you think there has to be some relationship questions and not necessarily about Jason Tatum, but your relationship with Tatum has been analyzed a lot over the years. How will that help you as you embark on a bunch of new relationships with high-profile players as you try to fit in here?
14: I like how you kind of connected those two things because, you know, that kind of makes it sort of a valid question. I would also like to – that's one where I don't think he's going to touch it, but I also think it's fair to ask that question to Jaylen Brown. Hey, when you're liking comments on Instagram, that kind of points to you not having a good relationship with Jason Tatum.
10: Right.
14: It's a fair question to ask, is it not?
10: And then when Jason Tatum says to a group of kids, like, I don't need to be the 100%. Smartest man in the room. I like to learn. Like, these are all coincidences. Like, they're not.
14: No.
10: So whatever the reports are that the relationship became non-existent or it deteriorated or whatever it is, it's out there, and I don't think he's capable of Belichicking it and just totally stiff-arming it. And, you know, I'm here to talk about the Sixers. I'm here to talk about LeBron. I'm here to talk about the future, whatever. I don't think he's capable of that because he wants to let you know that he doesn't like it without burning bridges and going scorched earth.
14: Yes.
10: I think that's his MO. This is as a fan. This is as a fan for the last decade of Jaylen Brown. He, like me, can't say nothing. I thought I did a good job of saying nothing to start this segment, quite honestly.
14: No, I think that, like, the Jaylen Brown stuff, it's been out there. The relationship stuff with Jason Tatum has sort of been this, like, unspoken, or you can say spoken a lot, certainly on Boston Sports Radio, the relationship there for a few years. And so, I mean, this...
10: What are they going to say now?
14: Right.
10: Well, we're still saying a lot.
14: Yes. Exactly. But if you say this is my favorite season and the guy that is supposed to be your wingman is rehabbing an Achilles injury for the vast majority of that season and you've been handed the keys to the car for the first time, and instead of kind of saying, can't wait to have Tatum back, you're saying, man, this year's been effing phenomenal, hasn't it? Right. Like, yeah, you're going to, again, have people question that relationship.
10: And I would also say that's another question from a Philly perspective that you can ask in a way that a year ago, you were asked to lead a lot of young, unproven players. This year, you're going to be asked to fit in with a lot of proven star players. How did that experience go, and how does this experience go?
14: What are your plans for this coming? Because right now, you've got Maxey, who it's been his team. You've got Embiid, who apparently found a treadmill and has started dieting because he looks in great shape based on the pictures that came out yesterday of Embiid, which
16: because he's got JB's ready to win.
14: You would hope, by the way, for all the talk about super teams that Embiid has had over the few years, when you actually like put together a super team, yeah, like maybe you work out in the offseason to get ready for this thing.
16: Yeah.
14: So you've got Embiid in shape. You've got LeBron James coming in. You've got Vijay Ejkom, a second-year talented player. Yeah, there's going to be that usage rate for Jaylen Brown's going to go down a little bit this year in Philadelphia.
16: And he's the guy that has talked about openly sacrifice, what he sacrifices to be a Boston Celtic, what he sacrifices to win and be a running, to be Robin. He didn't say Robin. Yes. I'm adding Robin in there. But no, to be Robin to Tatum, there's going to be a lot of sacrifice. Doesn't LeBron, Embiid, JB, and Maxey all have to sacrifice. It's a given. They all have to sacrifice in some form or fashion.
14: It's the question for Philadelphia, right? And I think LeBron James being on this team probably leads to this. I would have had more questions, and it's not just because of the talent of LeBron James, but I do think that there's an element of professionalism. You cannot like LeBron James. I think there's going to be an element of professionalism that comes with him now being a part of this organization. I think that there would have been maybe a greater chance for issues emerging if it was Embiid, Jaylen Brown, Maxey, and Ejkom. You bring in LeBron James, and I think that might sort of smooth things over a little bit. But it's still going to be fascinating. I mean, wasn't that the big question about 08 with the Celtics?
16: Yes.
14: You're going to have to sacrifice. Yeah, talented, but you guys aren't going to be able to play the same way that you've played individually on different organizations.
16: Absolutely. And then my final question about 2 o'clock is, will Brad Stevens, Bill Chisholm, Jason Tatum, Joe Mazzulla, will they all be listening here on 98.5 The Sports Hub?
14: I would have to imagine they're going to have the simulcast up and ready to go.
16: I think they will be.
14: Yeah.
16: And noting.
14: Yes.
16: Noting. Certainly Tatum and Mazzulla will be noting. Brad Stevens is probably a little bit more removed and expectant. It doesn't directly, but I feel like Mazzulla and Tatum will be paying attention, much the way I think JB pays attention to them.
14: 100%.
16: 100%. Which I enjoy.
14: 617-779-0985. We'll get to your phone calls on the other side here. 90 seconds, Hub headlines, then it's back to you on Zolak and Bertrand.
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10: The Red Sox continue to win 7 games in a row, 9 series in a row. That's the most since 1912 for the team. The latest victory was 4-0 over the White Sox. Sonny Gray, 6 shutout innings. Willy Abreu with a home run. And the Red Sox are now just a game back of the Yankees in the AL East and for that top wild card. They'll go for the sweep over Chicago tonight at Fenway. Ranger Suarez will be on the mound. We just talked about it. We're less than a half hour away, live here on 98.5 The Sports Hub. Jaylen Brown will have his introductory press conference down in Philadelphia. Wonder if he'll be wearing his own jersey at the microphone. The National Football League, a lot of nuggets. Aaron Donald, Super Bowl favorite Rams, may get richer. He worked out for the team yesterday as he considers coming out of retirement to join Myles Garrett and company in L.A. Patriots practice today was a heated practice by all accounts. Christian Gonzalez and A.J. Brown going at it also ended in ugly fashion for the offense with 3 consecutive interceptions, according to reports. It was closed to the public, but you'll be allowed back in tomorrow down in Foxborough. Former Patriots wide receiver Stephon Diggs signed a 1-year deal with Washington. Jonathan Taylor signed a 2-year extension for $44 million with a Colts team that will be in town for joint practices next week. And tonight, first preseason action of the summer, Panthers at Cardinals in the Hall of Fame game as things kick off on the football field. 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
25: Everything costs more these days.
26: You feel it at the register, at the pump, even medical bills and prescriptions.
25: It's because Washington is so broken, with Donald Trump and his corruption making it worse.
26: While congressional politicians cash in on insider deals and the rest of us pay the price.
25: But Chris Pappas is fighting back.
26: Pappas co-sponsored legislation to ban members of Congress from trading stocks.
25: And he wrote reforms to stop former members of Congress from becoming lobbyists.
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28: 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I didn't realize how much of my day was spent negotiating with food until the negotiation stopped. What can I eat? When can I eat? Did I mess this up? Every meal had a pregame show and a postgame breakdown. 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
1: I think if he was doing really well, those first 3 years, he had one of the greatest games of all time as a broadcaster. I'd say probably the greatest as an analyst that I've seen. Chiefs, Patriots, when he was calling every play, he was so on and he was so into it. He was so good. He's not that now. You got to factor that in. Can he be one of the faces of CBS?
2: No, he can't be.
14: It's Andrew Marchand on his podcast over at The Athletic talking about the Tony Romo situation. We were on last week discussing it following the arrest of Tony Romo. Since then, CBS suspending him indefinitely. Mm. J.J. Watt has been elevated to the booth with Jim Nance. That's them speculating on whether or not Tony Romo is going to come back. It's funny that they bring up that Pats Chiefs game, by the way. That whole first year, I feel like, especially the first few games that Romo was an announcer, he would go viral in terms of calling the plays and predicting kind of what was going to go on. But Zoe always references that after he watched the Pats Chiefs game on TV afterwards, how on it Romo was for that game as well. And I think that sort of was the pinnacle for Romo, because fast forward to, I think it was either the end of the 22 season or the 23 season, where Marchand reports that CBS had to fly down to Texas at the end of the year to have a conversation with him about, like, hey, you know what would be great? If you actually prep for some of these games, right, at some point.
16: Yeah, I think all of these ex-players, or especially the quarterbacks, are good right out the gates because they're right out of the league. Like, they know exactly what's going on. They're familiar with the teams, the players, the coverages, the coaches, whatever. And then it takes, like, what's your secondary pitch? Like, okay, you can throw a fastball, but now you lose a little on your fastball. What's your breaking stuff? And they, a lot of them can't develop it, right? And they get seemingly worse as you go along. I was never a huge Romo guy, but I also think if he was, they want to get rid of him. Feels like they're using this as an out.
14: Well, they owe him $72 million.
16: Right. And so he's not that good.
14: Yes. And
16: if he was good, I think they'd be supporting him.
14: Yes.
16: If he was good, could he be the face? Absolutely. There's all these guys with, like, weird stories. Like, Snoop Dogg is the most popular. Like, if you really dig into his background, it's like, he's with Martha Stewart? He's on the Olympics? I feel like there's some stuff back there
14: that we're kind of ignoring.
16: Yes. Yeah. And like Marshawn Lynch has had his issues. Like all these guys, Richard Sherman has had these in. But if you want them, you overlook whatever the baggage or the skeleton in the closet is. I just think they want to get out from the contract. And they maybe stumbled into, oh, we also have another guy kind of ready to go that people seem to like and seems to be pretty good at the job that we can pay less and get better out of.
14: So it's not just that, too. There's the reports out that Greg Olson and his deal over at Fox has the option where if he's elevated to a number one booth on another network, he can leave.
16: And he's good.
14: And he's good.
16: Romo's not good right now.
14: No, he's not.
16: So he's not worth the money.
14: No.
16: That it's the classic case of, like, his salary far outweighs his value.
14: Well, the contract. Remember how petrified CBS was when his contract was up and he was a free agent that he was going to leave. And so, If I have the timing right, I think it was the Buck and Aikman to Monday Night Football deal had just taken place. They're really nervous that they're going to lose Romo, and so they write essentially a blank check. And man, ever since that check cashed, it has been downhill for Romo.
16: And I don't think Brady is good. And you can, like, criticize some of his moves in terms of career, but I don't think you ever have to really worry about him being a black eye on the network.
14: Right.
16: Right. Like, he may not be worth $37 million or whatever the hell he gets, but is he really going to make you look bad? Is
14: no,
16: he going to have
14: not.
16: A DUI? Is
14: he's
16: he gonna,
14: not.
16: No.
14: And do I think he's the best in the game right now?
16: No.
14: I don't. I thought he got better in year two. I thought he improved a little bit. But I think Greg Olson, if he goes to CBS, that's a huge upgrade for CBS, and that's a huge loss for Fox. He's really, really good in the booth.
16: Absolutely. And, you know, I know they want quarterbacks because it's a quarterback league, and to give us the insight of the quarterback and all that has value, but I don't think it has as much value as they think it has. I think the more value is the guy good? Do I want to listen to him? Now, I think they're all overvalued. No disrespect to Zoe or Soucy or anybody, but, like, the game is the game. If you're in the one booth, I actually think you have the easiest job of anybody.
10: you have two star quarterbacks playing in a big game.
14: Yes.
10: That's what the one booth gets.
14: Yes.
10: The C crew, the D crew, the E crew, you got some work to do to make the game seem good.
14: You're not wrong. You're not wrong about that. But I do think there are some booths where there's just a big game feel to it. Like Monday Night Football for a very long time did not have a big game feel to it. You bring in Buck and Aikman and suddenly like they're just it feels like there's more prestige with that broadcast than what there was.
10: I agree with that 100%, and they are very good. Like, yep. I think there are, you can elevate the game. I also think the games have been elevated. For a while there, they didn't treat Monday Night Football. It was the, you know, it was the lesser.
14: No, you're right about that. It would probably Sunday Night Football absolutely right. was the premier broadcast.
10: Now they're giving better games. They're even giving better games to Thursdays now. And the game. But I've never understood, like, oh, you have Josh Allen versus Patrick Mahomes. Like, okay, what do I need to do to fluff this? Like, the game sells itself. It is the game. I don't have to hype it kind of situation.
14: It does. Give me Nance over Spiro, though, and it's going to feel a little bit better.
10: Try to do, like, Mac Jones versus whoever and make that sound good and talk about Gerard Mayo and how great a coach he is or whatever.
14: That's a fair point. We did not get a lot of Jim Nance and Tony Romo during the Bailey Zappi days here in New England. You're right about that. All right, so let's sneak in a couple phone calls here before we take our final break. Ben in Malden's been hanging on for a long time. Ben, thanks for waiting.
0: Hey, no problem. I'll make it super quick since we're running out of time. Do you guys think the Red Sox will ultimately take the interim tag off of Chad Tracy?
10: Yes. Sooner rather than later.
14: All right, Ben. There you
10: Thanks
14: go. There's your answer. John's in Connecticut. John, what do we got?
2: Yeah. Hi, guys. How are you?
14: Good, good.
2: So a couple things. When you were talking about being skeptical of this, I've been skeptical for over 3 weeks, and I just keep getting shocked day after day.
10: Yep.
2: I mean, outside of the 1914 Braves, this is, you know, uncharted territory. So, but when you were talking about the likelihood, whether those guys can win a World Series, which is really pushing it, or not make the playoffs, I'm talking to some friends of mine who are Yankee fans. You can start asking them, maybe after this weekend. We've got the A's, they've got the Braves. You can make the argument, we've been trending really positively, and the Yankees have kind of been in the doghouse for a while. Just wondering what you guys might think about that.
10: Yeah.
2: Thanks a lot.
10: Thanks for the call. I meant to ask you earlier. I know it's too early for, and I don't even know if it's a thing as much in baseball, but scoreboard watching. And I don't mean, like, do you think other teams have started, like, their executives, their manager, like, checking the Red Sox score to see if you're the Rays, if you're the Yankees, to see, like, are they still winning? Did they win again last night? How can they keep winning? Because I would.
14: I don't know how you couldn't at this point. Yeah. I wonder when that started. Well, that would be my question. Like, when did you actually start to take this team seriously if you are the Rays or Yankees? Because, I mean, even halfway through the first win streak, again, we're now on another win streak. You know, this is post the 15-game win streak that you just had, and all of a sudden the Red Sox are just racking up win after win again. But at the start of that thing, I don't think anybody still took this team. You were so far out of it. It was like, well, maybe Breslow might be able to keep his job if they kind of keep this up and get back to sort of a respectable level.
10: Right.
14: And now all of a sudden, you're 11 games over 500 and a game back of the Yankees. I still have trouble wrapping my head around how the Red Sox got to where they're at right now.
10: And also, the caller did your job for you. You didn't have the 1914 Braves on your list?
14: I know. I like how he slipped that in like that was off the top of head. Like you're talking about the 04 Red Sox there with the 1914 Braves.
10: And I assume that means the Boston Braves?
14: I believe so.
10: So that's a Boston sports team.
14: Surprisingly, that was not on my list. I had not gotten a 1914 yet. I was making my way down. I was at the 1916. And I was about to get there. So, all right, today's takeaways next.
32: Zone.
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14: 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Awaken 180, the official weight loss program of summer. No Zo. No Beetle today. It's been McCone and Hart with you for the last 4 hours. We did a this or that today, and this was based off of the video that went viral last night of the Pistons G League team doing open tryouts. For just $250, you can try out to be a member of the G League team. So we said, what would be easier, blending in on a professional sports team or going up on stage with a big band? Andy Hart, convinced right field for the Boston Red Sox should be his. Take a listen. Which situation do you think you could blend in longer doing before you were exposed as a complete fraud? Playing in a professional sports game or going on stage with a band in a major concert?
10: Oh, that's so easy. Playing in a professional sports game. Put me in a baseball uniform? Absolutely. Anything with music or entertainment, I stick out like a sore thumb.
14: Can you play an instrument?
10: No.
14: Okay.
10: Can I dance? No. Can I sing? No. Everyone would sense my lack of stage presence immediately. Whereas I feel like if you put, like, sunglasses on me, a ball cap, and a baseball uniform and put me out in right field, ball doesn't get hit to me for two or three innings, I don't get to the plate. I can jog on and off, and I don't know anybody would notice.
1: You couldn't play the tambourine for someone?
10: I don't think so. Not if it was actually being heard. Like, if there was a mic, I would F it up, and they'd be like, what is that weird noise that is not fitting? Durbin and I,
14: right.
10: Eye to eye, Pedroia, like, right. Those guys I can at least fit in.
16: I'm a little hurt that you don't think we could make it even just a smidgen of time in right field.
1: Who's that guy that missed all 12 swings in BP?
10: That's fair. That's fair. Do we do T-work in BP?
14: Yeah, right.
1: Soft toss. Wearing sneakers in right field.
14: Yeah. Put me in cold. I'm ready. So as long as you don't have to hit, and as long as no one actually hits the ball to right field, yeah, you're blending right in.
10: I stand by it. Yeah. I really, because there's a
14: you
10: uniform.
14: You wear a good uniform?
10: I have cleats.
14: Yeah, you wear a good uniform. I got it.
10: Like, I think I'm in decent shape for an average baseball player.
14: Yes.
10: Like, whereas on stage, I think right away when I walked out, there's no uniform. So what do you wear on stage?
14: That's a good question.
10: To too. Not
14: like,
10: look.
14: You'd have to go to the wardrobe guy and get sort of a feel for what you're going to wear.
10: Right.
14: Your typical New England guy look is not going to play.
1: A feather boa and grab a try.
14: I mean, that's what you're going to have to do. Really lean into the thing. No question
10: chance.
14: About it.
10: I can't do that. So I stand by it. I know man needs to know his limitations. I cannot stand on a music stage and not do anything other than embarrass myself. And I feel like I was set up a little bit there.
14: Right?
10: That was a little bit like more likely. McCone, you said the Red Sox are going to win the World Series. Why don't we have that? That should be the take of the day. Tim McCone said the Red Sox are going to win the World Series. I heard it earlier. You said it. Don't deny it.
14: I said it.
10: You said it. So yep. You think the Red Sox are winning the World Series just as much as I think I can play right field for the Boston Red Sox. Right? Same thing.
14: Same exact thing. You know what? I give you credit, though. You did not say NBA, right? We both agree that you're not going to be able to wear a good uniform when it comes to the NBA. Going to sniff that thing out right away.
10: Yes. Hockey? No, nothing.
14: No, not going to happen. Speaking of the NBA, Jaylen Brown getting announced as a Sixer. That's going to happen next year on 98.5. The Sports Hub followed up by Felger and Maz. I believe it's Big Jim, Barth, and McCarthy today on Felger and Maz. We'll talk to you tomorrow from Gillette Stadium. David Andrews with us tomorrow. Talk to you then. Bye.
32: From the Town Fair Tires and News. Dutcher and Hardy. Joe and Beetle. Felger and Mass. The Bruins. The Celtics. The Pats. The Revolution. 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
10: The Red Sox continue to win 7 games in a row, 9 series in a row. That's the most since 1912 for the team. The latest victory was 4-0 over the White Sox. Sonny Gray, 6 shutout innings. Willie Abreu with a home run. And the Red Sox are now just a game back of the Yankees in the AL East and for that top wild card. They'll go for the sweep over Chicago tonight at Fenway. Ranger Suarez will be on the mound. We just talked about it. We're less than a half hour away, live here on 98.5 The Sports Hub. Jaylen Brown will have his introductory press conference down in Philadelphia. Wonder if he'll be wearing his own jersey at the microphone. The National Football League, a lot of nuggets. Aaron Donald, Super Bowl favorite Rams, may get richer. He worked out for the team yesterday as he considers coming out of retirement to join Myles Garrett and company in L.A. Patriots practice today was a heated practice by all accounts. Christian Gonzalez and A.J. Brown going at it also ended in ugly fashion for the offense with 3 consecutive
16: interceptions, according to reports. It was closed to the public, but you'll be allowed back in tomorrow down in Foxborough. Former Patriots wide receiver Stephon Diggs signed a one-year deal with Washington. Jonathan Taylor signed a two-year extension for $44 million with a Colts team that will be in town for joint practices next week. And tonight, first preseason action of the summer, Panthers at Cardinals in the Hall of Fame game as things kick off on the football field. 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

0: All right, from the Tom Fair Tire Studio, Felder and Maz, 98.5 of Sports Hub, simulcast NBC Sports Boston, courtesy of presenting sponsors Supercuts on the radio and DraftKings. Both Felder and Maz out today, so you get me, Big Jim Murray, running point alongside Matt McCarthy. Alex Barth, fresh in from Patriots training camp today. Hello, boys.
1: You want to talk about a guy who's just happy to have spent the day outside in the heat watching linemen push sleds? I mean, Barth just comes in with a smile on his face. He's like, how you doing? You good?
0: Yeah,
1: he's doing great.
0: The same guy that said to this very show, happy first day of pads last week, and meant it in every sense of the sentence that
1: God,
0: he said.
1: You're the best, Barth. Yeah. You are the best.
0: Yep, clocking hang times for punters. Taking notes, and you should, because I thought today, based on some of the stuff that I've read, Barth, and we'll get to it later, there were some interesting developments with the offensive line.
2: Yes.
0: Another absence from Romeo Doubs, correct?
2: Yes.
0: And A.J. Brown and Christian Gonzalez getting a little bit heated with each other, so we'll touch on that. We were going to start with the Jaylen Brown press conference down in Philadelphia, but Jay Stu just told me that's going to be at 2:15, Jimmy, is when they're going to slated to start.
3: That's what we have been told.
0: All right. Yeah, so Jaylen Brown is checking his notes and checking them twice to make sure he can get in all the insults that he needs to get, the subtle insults at Jason Tatum in the organization. I don't think he's going to say anything bad about the city. In fact, some of the stream that he did, the latest stream the other night wearing the new Sixers jersey, he had nothing but nice things to say about the city and the work that he's done here. The organization, though, and how he feels about Jason Tatum, no, those, I think there's no doubt he feels slighted, and I want to see if he's going to get some jabs in.
1: Yeah, I'm fascinated because he's had so many opportunities to do it, and yes, Jaylen Brown always has things to say, but how many streams has he done since he's been traded? How many, you know, times has he been?
0: At least four or five.
1: Yeah, how many times has he been at the World Cup talking to people about getting, you know, packed up? They packed me up, bro. So I'll be curious to see how much he really goes in on it. Trust me, I hope he's truthful today, and I hope they really get into the Brown and Tatum relationship. I'm not 100% counting on it. I'll put it to you that way.
2: So there could be a way we kind of get it adjacently, and just to the point about he's had a couple streams, was he waiting for maybe a bigger platform, which today would be.
0: Oh, that would be fantastic. I hope it's bitchy. That's all I know.
2: I don't know if anybody from Boston reporter-wise is there. I would assume it's a very heavy Philadelphia crowd, at least, which makes sense, right? It's the Sixers introductory press conference. But if you're covering the team in Philly and you know that part of the end of the story of Jaylen Brown in Boston was how he handled maybe being the second guy on the team, asking some sort of question along the lines of, hey, LeBron James is here, Joel Embiid is here, Maxey's an up-and-coming star. Like, you good with that? So could that turn into something that relates back to Jason Tatum? I think that's probably the door into that if we get that sort of question.
1: I mean, from the Philly angle, that's what I want to know. If I'm, you know, writing, you know, if I'm working the beat for the Sixers, how are you going to get along with Embiid, Maxey, Edgecombe, LeBron? How's this going to work? And, you know, I think there is an end to that when it comes to the Celtics. I mean, you said this year was your favorite year. Well, Jason Tatum was not there. Now you're coming to a team, you know, did you want to be a number one somewhere? Now you're coming to a team where you're not going to be the number one. You know, there is only one basketball to go around. That should be the number one question they're asking today in Philly, and I'm fascinated by that as a Celtics fan.
2: And I think there will be a level, if and when that question's asked, that you can interpret about whether it's Jason Tatum or Joe Mazzulla or the Celtics as a whole. Like, if he starts saying, well, you know, it's a fresh start here, or it's been communicated to me this or that or whatever. That's probably what it's going to be. I don't think he's going to come out and say anything about the Celtics. Will some of his answers about the Sixers situation maybe inform how he felt about the Celtics if he compares them? That's probably what we're going to be doing.
0: So again, we'll join Jaylen Brown's press conference, the introductory press conference down in Philadelphia in just about 10 minutes or so. In the meantime, McCarthy, your red-hot Red Sox beat the White Sox 4-0 last night. The winning streak this time is now 7 games. Sonny Gray, who a month and a half ago was essentially waving a white flag on Red Sox Island saying, please, someone save me. Get me out of this hellhole. Is now 14-2, right? His major league leading 14th win last night.
1: He might win the Cy Young.
0: Yeah, it's crazy.
1: I mean, he's
0: all of this is crazy.
1: It's wild. Have you ever seen anything truly like it?
0: No,
1: I haven't either.
0: How old were you for Morgan Magic? Were you born yet?
1: I wasn't alive.
0: So I was 12, and I thought I would never see anything like that in my life. This This annihilates that. This is that Morgan Magic in 88 isn't even close to what this is. If I was Craig Breslow, John Henry, anyone in that front office, I would put whatever your game of chance happens to be, roulette, blackjack, say it's roulette, put it all on black or red, whatever.
1: 23. Put it on 23.
0: Play the lottery. No one's hit megabucks in months now. It's getting close to 30 million, the highest it's ever been. Believe me, I play on Mondays, Wednesdays, and Saturdays with my fingers crossed saying, please let this be the night. Go play that. Because you couldn't be hotter. This is so... explain this to me, Matt. What has happened?
1: I can't. I have no explanation. And it's awesome. But yeah, I was thinking this driving in today. I was like, how do you even quantify all of this? And it's something beyond anything I can explain. I think the Red Sox can explain. Anybody can explain. But what I was struck by, because maybe Chaim Bloom lives rent-free in my head, but remember the quote, we're going to do this, it's going to be awesome?
0: Yes.
1: It's finally awesome. This is awesome. And it's awesome without the players that they told us it was going to be awesome with. And I think that's one of the real kind of overarching stories with the Red Sox this year, Jim, is they were supposed to build a great team by the time 2025 and 2026 rolled around. It turns out they may have. I mean, who saw this coming with this roster? I didn't, you didn't, the Red Sox didn't, nobody did. They could go to the World Series for all I know. I mean, it's that possible. But the players they're doing it with are guys from outside the organization. Wilson Contreras, Sonny Gray, who goes tonight, who went last night, Ranger Suarez, who goes tonight, you know, Aroldis Chapman. I mean, run down the list of guys who have come up from Worcester, were traded for this past offseason, were signed, you name it. Very little of this has to do with the players that they promised were going to be the building blocks and the foundation of the next great Red Sox team. And I think that's such a fascinating story. And when you look at the last 5 years and all the promises and the empty promises that were made to us about Roman Anthony and Marcelo Meyer and Christian Campbell and Kyle Teal and run down the list, almost none of those guys are having an impact on this team right now. So you could say they have a horseshoe up their ass. It wasn't supposed to go this way. I mean, maybe they do. Or you could say building teams like that doesn't work. And going out and trading for Sonny Gray and trading for Wilson Contreras, that is the way to build winning teams in baseball, and that's what they've done.
0: Well, to your point,
1: I lean towards the latter.
0: To your point about that, maybe that's not the way to go about it. How do the Orioles look right now?
1: Because, terrible.
0: You know, they did have a couple of postseason runs that flamed out with this young core that players that they've drafted, and now one of those players that they drafted that was the face of it is now on the Red Sox in Adley Rutschman. So, no, there is a... And as far as the Red Sox concerned, I think you couldn't be more right. I mean, that big three... And if really it was kind of the big four there for a minute, because Kyle Teal was part of that too, that they really shoved down everyone's throats a couple of years ago, it's all blown up in their face. Now, this is turnaround for them. And that's really the most fascinating thing to me about this whole thing, Matt, and you're touching on it. Like, these prior teams that have ripped off these type of ridiculous, you know, again, Red Sox, you know, as of yesterday, 29-5 the last 34 games, Maz pointed this out yesterday, in the last 50 years, the best 34-game streaks are teams like the 84 Tigers, who won the World Series, the 98 Yankees, who won the World Series. I mean, those are powerhouse teams. This DNA, this roster, the fact that they've had this kind of streak, that's what makes it so mind-blowing.
1: I also don't see it slowing down right now, which is the crazy thing. And I know we got to get to, you know, Jaylen Brown here in a second, but I'd be fascinated to know what their record is without Marcelo Meyer this year. I'm going to do that during the break. And is it going to slow down? I don't know if it's going to slow down like, you know, the way it has in August and September the last 2 years, because they actually went out and improved the team at the deadline. The momentum is going forward for this team, not regressing the way it has been in recent years at this time.
0: All right, we're going to break a little early, and then we'll return with Jaylen Brown's introductory press conference as a Philadelphia 76er coming up next here on Felger and Maz.
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13: Preseason football begins next week.
14: 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He's going to run it to the left. He's being chased. Tries to get outside. He does! He's got the first down!
13: The Patriots welcome the Indianapolis Colts to Gillette.
14: Intercepted Marcus Jones. Right 20, 15, 10. Jones is tackled by Hutchinson. Takes

0: All right, welcome back. See you, Felgray Mass today. Mike and Tony out. It's Jim Murray, Matt McCarthy, the Twin Towers in the one and two chairs, along with Alex Barth, who is always down at Patriots training camp. And again, there were some interesting developments there today, and we'll get to the Pat stuff later. But we're waiting Jaylen Brown at some random rec center down in Philadelphia, about to do his introductory press conference as a member of the 76ers. And as we wait for him to come up to the podium, let me quickly just check in on this email from Paul, who emailed in during the break. Why is 98.5 a sports hub going to carry the press conference for a former player now on another team? Most fans like myself could give a rat's ass about this press conference. Well, I'm sorry, sir. If you don't see why this is interesting, considering everything that this particular player has said since the season immediately ended, and him calling it his favorite season ever after they blew a 3-1 series lead to the team he's now a member of, I think you put get your head in the sand, pal. Like, come on. Especially as bitchy and passive-aggressive as he has continued to be since that moment throughout the summer with the constant streams. Come on.
1: Yeah, no, he's just some player they moved on from. Or it was a franchise-altering decision that will be referenced for the next decade plus, at least, at a minimum.
0: Yeah.
1: Yeah. Come on.
0: And as Dan Shaughnessy recently pointed out in his Picked Up Pieces column of the Boston Globe, and I couldn't agree more, if the Sixers were to win the World Championship this year, the NBA, you're now looking at the butterfly effect of this trade, and you blame Boston forever. Like, again, it's the repercussions that you're talking about.
1: I mean,
0: here,
1: the amount of reporting and commentary coming out of Philly that has acknowledged that LeBron James would not be a 76er had Jaylen Brown not been traded there. The butterfly effect is undeniable here, Jim. Now, we can have a debate about whether that's good or bad or whether it's going to work out. My sense is I actually don't think it's going to work out in Philadelphia.
0: No, I don't either.
1: I think there's only one basketball to go around. I don't think it's going to work. But if it does, you just allowed a super team to be built in your backyard with the bricks that you gave them.
2: See, I disagree with you guys. Would this work for multiple years, even two? Like, no, I don't think so. I think especially when you add the factor of, let's call it what it is, LeBron James last year. I know that's not official, but we all see where this is going. The idea of that last dance kind of everybody, like, we just have to make this work. Just coexist for 82 games, and the blow-up might be spectacular after that. But I do think this is one of those things where, for what this specific Sixers team will mean in NBA history, I kind of like those Bucks teams at the end with Brady, where there were some reasons that could have gotten iffy, and maybe it did a little under the radar, but didn't it kind of feel there was like a, Brady's only got so many of these left, we got to, you know, keep our ducks in a line?
0: Oh, yeah, yeah. I mean, especially those first 2 years, the one that they won the championship, yeah. And even that following, yeah. After that, it fell apart.
2: But I do wonder if there's some of that, like, look, this has to work this year. Just put it aside. You'll be part of this forever. You'll be part of it for history. If this was like a three, four-year plan, I'd agree with you. It'll be a disaster. They might be able to make it work.
1: So I would argue that there isn't a Tom Brady-like figure, though, on that Sixers team to make it work, because Brady was maniacal in winning, and LeBron is a step down from that. I hear what you're saying. Like, it maybe makes the most sense for everybody involved, yeah, to get on board, and Brown has something to prove. I mean, you want to shove it to the Celtics?
2: Right.
1: Want to stick it to them? You know, yeah, go out and win a championship. There could be no greater revenge for getting traded than Jaylen Brown joining the 76ers, them having an historic year, going off, winning the NBA championship, whatever it is. I mean, what an all-time FU that would be. It would be put on one of the, you know, the tier one of sports FUs. I just don't know if everybody there ultimately cares about winning enough. I think LeBron cares about himself. I think Jaylen Brown cares about himself. What's the deal with Joel Embiid? I just don't see it.
2: I think the FU factor is too big. I think there's a legit, not common enemy, but they're all, I think, have a reason to be pissed off enough that they'll make it work.
0: Yeah, I see both of your points. I'm more with Matt, though, in that there is no singular figure to me that's that Brady-type player where his teammates don't want to let that guy down and don't want to face the wrath of him if you keep making mistakes. Again, I think LeBron's too self-involved. Mm-hmm. Jaylen Brown, I think, also could be self-involved, as, you know, any great player in the NBA can be, but I don't think he's good enough that anyone else around him would be like, well, I don't want to let Jaylen down. Joel Embiid's kind of a slob, and the rest of them are just ancillary players. There isn't that one. LeBron's not that type of guy to me. We can't let LeBron down.
2: Is there a chance, because we know Jaylen Brown could be maniacal in some ways, right? Is there a chance he's so mad about the Celtics and wants to prove it so much that he turns into that guy just for a year?
0: Oh, yeah, he's got the fire in him to do it.
2: Yeah.
0: Again, I just don't think he's looked at by his peers throughout the league as good enough that his other teammates would be like, well,
2: That's true.
0: Do I care that you want to F the Celtics?
1: I think
2: LeBron's going to care. He hates the Celtics.
0: Yeah.
1: I think he does.

0: does have that in him, Barth. I just wonder if that actually directly leads to winning. Like, Jaylen Brown wanted out of Boston because he wanted to essentially have his own show somewhere else. He didn't get it in Philadelphia. But, I mean, if he wanted the best chance to win, theoretically, staying in Boston would have been that. Now he ends up in Philadelphia, which is obviously an even more stacked team, but nobody could have predicted that was the way it was all going to shake out. So I don't think winning was his number one priority.
1: But what if the trade, what I'm saying is, what if the trade changed his mentality? What if now it's just all about F the Celtics? What if that's the whole focus? And I'll, the other thing I'll say on that is, and I lost my train of thought, but I just wonder if they if, again, for 1 year, how long do we think Jaylen Brown's going to be in Philly? That's another interesting one I'll hear. He still hasn't gotten that extension.
2: Yeah.
1: And like I said, this is very clearly a short term. We are going to win this year, and we'll worry about what happens after. Like, what if it's just kind of going to win this year, and then I'm going to blow my way out of here and get my own team?
2: All right. Well, so again, we're still waiting for Jaylen Brown to get to the podium to do his introductory press conference as a member of the Philadelphia 76ers. Going back to the Red Sox, which we started with, Matt McCarthy. So where do you think this is headed? We did yesterday rank 1 through mm-hmm. 5 of the American League teams right now. And again, it's crazy that it's come to this. But Maz and I had the Red Sox at 1. I think Michael Holly did too. Or he might have had them 2 behind the Yankees. Either way, again, 2 months ago, absolutely improbable. They weren't even, you wouldn't even talk about them as like a top 10 team. They were one of the biggest laughing stocks in the league. They were in play for the number one pick in the MLB draft. But I went Red Sox, Yankees with an asterisk in that is so Aaron Judge dependent. Houston, if it wasn't for the Red Sox, you could argue are the hottest team in baseball. And then the Tampa Bay Rays, and then the White Sox, because I got to pick someone from that wretched division. How would you tier the top 5 teams?
0: I'll be honest, right, and this might be a homer take. Give me the Red Sox number 1 right now, because they have the greatest possibility to improve between now and October. Like, I look at every single one of those teams, Jim, and I can poke holes in all of them. I can say the Yankees have a massive question about Judge's health. I also think they have a massive question about Judge's ability to perform in October. The Red Sox, of course, have questions, too, about this lineup. Are they really good enough? Do they have enough talent? That being said, and I don't want to get into the whole, well, an injured player comes back is an addition type of thing, there's a lot of potential for the Red Sox if Adley Rutschman is healthy and if Roman Anthony gets anywhere near right. I mean, those are two impact players who they could add to their lineup between now and the playoffs. Not to mention, too, you know, I don't think Crochet is going to come back as a starter. It feels like it's too late in the game. Could he be a weapon out of the bullpen for them? Like, they've stabilized this. They've righted the ship now to the point where adding the likes of Anthony, Rutschman, or Crochet, and I'm not counting on all three of those things to happen, but even if one of those things happen, your team's way better. I'm not going to put Trevor Story on that list.
1: I was going to say, don't forget Trevor Story.
0: I would keep him far, far away from this roster right now. If you want me to break out my Trevor Story stats before they started stealing signs and after they started stealing signs last year, I'm more than happy to do so. Trevor Story is a bum. He will kill their momentum. Keep him far away from this team. I don't feel that way about Garrett Crochet. I certainly don't feel that way about Adley Rutschman. And now that Marcelo Meyer's out of the picture and Romy Gonzalez has been sent down to Worcester too, I think also maybe as a part of that Marcelo Meyer, Romy Gonzalez, Roman Anthony crew.
2: Oh, really?
0: Are you going to get a little bit more out of Roman Anthony now that the bad influences in the organization, Marcelo Meyer, are gone? Does he have something to prove? Again, I'm not counting on him being a star, but can he be an upgrade over what you have with Jaron Duran at this point? Like, there are opportunities. Not to mention, too, Franklin Arias is tearing up Worcester. And I don't want to do the prospect thing again, but there are just possibilities for the Red Sox to legitimately improve this roster between now and the start of the playoffs. And not all of those things are going to happen, but if one or two of those things happen, they're the best team in the American League.
1: Who starts a game at shortstop for the Red Sox first, Trevor Story or Franklin Arias?
0: At this point, I say Franklin Arias, because I don't know if they bring Story back as a shortstop. If they bring him back, I think they bring him back at second base.
1: Or who do we see first? Who's back with the Red Sox or with the Red Sox first?
0: I hope it's Franklin Arias. I'm terrified it's going to be Trevor Story, if that answers your question. I hope they're ready to quit Trevor Story. I just don't know if they are yet.
1: Isn't there an element of it's one or the other? Just in terms of the roster management, and you can only have so many players and on?
0: Yeah, I don't think so. Right now, I have no idea who's going to be the starting second baseman, shortstop, or left fielder for the Red Sox in October. You can give me 9 different answers for all of those positions. It could be Anthony. It could be Duran. It could be Story. It could be Curtis Meade. It could be Franklin Arias, Sungjae Cheng, Nick Sogard, you name
1: Monasterio.
0: It. Monasterio, who's been great for them. They are kind of riding the hot hand. It's worked. I give Chad Tracy a ton of credit for figuring out who the hot hand is. Who's going to be that hot hand in October? And is it somebody with a higher ceiling on the roster right now? There are definitely higher ceiling options that may present themselves with guys coming back from the injured list.
2: So for those that maybe didn't catch your appearance on Zolak and Bertrand yesterday, just your overall assessment of the Adley Rutschman deal, where you just F them picks? Was it an overpay? What did you think of it?
0: Absolutely. F them picks, F them kids. I'm tired of waiting. I'm tired, and I love the Portland Sea Dogs. I'm tired of caring about the Portland Sea Dogs. I don't care about the Greenville Drive. I'm Baseball America subscriber. I'm tired of reading Baseball America and reading Sox prospects, and I love them all. But at this point, you need to build winning baseball teams. It has not worked. That's the story of this trading deadline, is they quit the last 5 years, and they had to. I'd also say the Orioles did the exact same thing.
2: Right.
0: You know, I mean, the Orioles, the Red Sox did their version of tanking, which is, well, you know, we want to be in the middle. We're not going to improve teams at the deadline. And this has happened every single year, essentially going back to 2022. You know, they didn't improve the team at the deadline. They go in the tank, and it's like, well, maybe you'll make the playoffs. Maybe you won't. They get bounced last year in the playoffs because they didn't do enough to improve the team at the deadline. They finally went the other direction, and they had to. This was a long overdue change for the Red Sox because, in the end, it just doesn't work. And like everything, there's a happy medium. You know, you do need young players to come up and be a part of your team. You do need to have homegrown talent. You can't have a team full of homegrown talent. That almost never works. Everybody tried to be the Houston Astros of the 2010s, where they went in the tank, and in 2017 they win the World Series because they cheated. I mean, really, that's kind of what it came down to. But those Astros teams were really good for quite some time. Everybody else who's tried to repeat that process, the Orioles most notably, but the Red Sox in their own way too. It's like, we're going to kind of punt on 5 years in the major league roster, and then in 2026, man, we're going to have Meyer and Anthony and Campbell and Casas, and it's all going to work out. Almost none of that worked out. So I think the story of this trading deadline, Jim, is you saw both the Red Sox and the Orioles admit defeat on the previous 5 years, their previous era. Call it the Adley Rutschman era in Baltimore, and if you want to call it the Marcelo Meyer era in Boston.
2: I mean, he's their highest pick. I mean,
0: yeah, you certainly can. He was the highest pick in history. I mean, the second he came into the organization, he was treated as if he was the second coming. Again, they crowned him the Prince of Wales. He was the heir apparent. He was the face of the Boston Red Sox, essentially from the day he was drafted. And then Anthony surpassed him, but it didn't work out. I think it was so important for them to quit that era because it just, the message that it sends to the fan base and the organization, like, they had to admit that it didn't work, and here we are. So I love their deadline. It's my favorite deadline in quite some time. It's probably because I'm higher on Rutschman than most, Jim. I think he does have the potential to be a franchise catcher, and I do not care that you gave up your number 3 prospect who has a 5 ERA in single A, and your number 6 prospect who, admittedly, I had never heard of because he's in single A. And if I haven't heard of him, who is he really? Like, put a number next to him, that's fine. He's your 5, he's your 6 prospect. Is he a real prospect? There are very few things as real prospects. And they kept that guy. They kept Arias. I think it's the best deadline they've had in a long time.
2: All right, I want to continue to pick your brain on that because I mostly agree with you, too. It's good that they learned their lesson and cut bait in terms of the roster and made this move. I do wonder if they've learned their lesson and that the next time this happens, they're not going to pump up these picks as the future and shove them down our throat and then, you know, look like a-holes again. We're going to go to the headlines here with Barth, and then we will come back and hopefully have Jaylen Brown at his introductory press conference down in Philadelphia as a new member of the 76ers. It's Velgrind Nez.
1: As Jim just alluded to, we are waiting to hear from Jaylen Brown. He's expected to speak in Philadelphia momentarily. His first official comments, I guess would be the way to put it. He's done some live streams. First official comments since being traded from the Boston Celtics. The red hot Red Sox are back in action tonight, going for the sweep of the Chicago White Sox in their 8th win in a row. It's Ranger Suarez on the bump. The Sox won 4-0 last night. At Patriots training camp today, wide receiver Romeo Doubs was not on the field, and left tackle Will Campbell was limited. It was Marcus Bryant stepping in for Campbell at left tackle with the top offense. Patriots back at practice tomorrow before an off day on Saturday after 5 days in a row. And the first football game of the year is tonight. It's the Hall of Fame game. Carson Beck and the Cardinals take on Kenny Pickett and the Panthers. 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
21: 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All right, so now we're still waiting for Jalen Brown in his introductory press conference with the Philadelphia 76ers.
2: Here he is, finally,
21: 38 minutes later. Take you down to Philadelphia.
22: Philadelphia, someone is calling my name.
21: Do we have him yet? No.
0: They've got some guy off the mic welcoming everybody. What are we doing?
1: I want to hear more of that song.
23: And wait till you have the microphone.
24: He was on the mic.
23: So with that, we'll start.
24: Jen. Tony Jones from The Athletic. My question is, you know, what's this summer been like for you to, you know, just kind of handle mentally, emotionally, in terms of, you know, just dealing with upheaval for the first time in your career? You know, what's it like now that you kind of have some finality with your situation and that you can move forward?
25: Thank you. What's your name again?
26: Tony Jones.
25: Tony. Oh, first and foremost, thank you for having me, everybody. Thank you to Francis J. Community is very important to me, so I'm excited to be able to do here my first intro to Philadelphia. Thank you to the organization, and I appreciate everybody that's in the room. I'm excited to be here, and I'm looking forward to the journey. To answer your
26: Tony,
25: first and foremost, thank you for having me, everybody. Thank you to Francis J. Community is very important to me, so I'm excited to be able to do here my first intro to Philadelphia. Thank you to the organization, and I appreciate everybody that's in the room. I'm excited to be here, and I'm looking forward to the journey. To answer your question, it's been a lot of emotions, you know what I mean? It's been a process. To be honest, I'm still processing to some degree. Just, you know, one, the excitement of coming to a new city, new place, new expectations, new energy, then also leaving somewhere that you've been for a very, very long time. Like, I've been in Boston for 10 years. I'm 29 years old. So I was there a third of my life. You know, I met some people, some lifelong friends, some people I'll still be connected to. But, you know, in anything that you know, starting something new, it's an end of something else. So it's just a process, just like everybody else has to deal with certain things. It's no different. But yeah, it's just been public. So that's the only difference.
27: Hey, Jalen, back here in the middle. Hi, Gina Mizell from the Philadelphia Inquirer. Great to see you. You're obviously coming off a career season, and now you're joining a roster with a lot of expectations now going into this year. As you've gotten to know some of your new teammates and sort of gone through that sort of processing thing, just what do you feel like this team most needs from you, both on the court and off the court, especially with the championship experience that you bring?
25: I'm not sure completely yet. I think we'll figure out as time goes on, as we start to spend time with each other, get on the court, and have conversations, etc. But I'm excited to just be myself. You know, I think that's one thing that I can promise the city and the organization and the coaching staff, that I'm gonna come in every single day and be myself, put my best foot forward, lead with my integrity, lead with my mentality, and lead with my capacity and my will to win. So we'll figure out the X's and O's and the ins and outs, but winning is the agenda. So that's the first thing that's on my mind.
4: Hi, Jalen. Over here.
2: Hi.
4: Over here. Adam Aronson from Philly Voice. You've played against this team more than any other in your career. I'm curious, you sort of alluded to it, the process of not just turning the page on your 10 years in Boston, but sort of processing that this team that has been a rival of yours for so long is now where you're going to be. Just what has that sort of been like, and how have you sort of processed
0: when did
4: that
0: Philly get
4: of
0: soft?
4: It as someone who's competed against this team for so long?
25: Yeah, as someone who's competed against Philadelphia for a large amount of time, one thing I can say is the fan base here is incredible. Like, they really get behind the guys. It's one of the harder playing arenas to be in, you know, with the intensity level, with the engagement. So with the fan, they just, you know, you could tell that they love the city and the team here. So that's the first thing that you notice. And then other than that, the talent level, it's always been talented players that have come through Philadelphia since, you know, I've been in the league, and this team now is no different. So being able to watch some of these guys from afar, Maxi and Bead, et cetera, and them developing their careers and even having a relationship with them even before I got here, you know, it's nothing but respect. You know, some of the best players in the league have been in Philadelphia, and now we're just all coming together. So I'm looking forward to the journey.
5: Jalen, right here. To your right, Pat Gallen from CBS. What has your communication been so far with members of the organization, Joel, Tyrese? Have they? I'm sure they've reached out
6: about
5: to
6: LeBron.
5: What has that level of communication been?
2: Well, Embiid, he doesn't.
5: Who reached out first? Who was the first one to get in touch with you after the trade?
25: Damn, who was the first one? I'm not even sure. When it first got traded, I just threw my phone across the room.
6: It was on his stream. It was live.
25: Who was first? It might have been Max. I think Max reached out to me first. You know, he reached out and was like, I know it's a lot of stuff going on right now, but, you know, we excited to have you and stuff like that. Max and BJ probably around the same time. I would say that. What was the other question you asked?
0: If he's spoken with Embiid.
25: We talk damn near every day almost. We got, like, group chats, multiple now, and we, like, you know, we all trying to figure this thing out. LeBron, he's active in a group chat, so we just trying to all get on the same page. I think everybody, you know, knows how, you know, incredible the opportunity that we have, but we also got to put in the work. So, you know, my focus is on that, putting in the work, earning the respect from the city, from the coaching staff, everything. Like, it takes time, you know, so I understand how that process of winning works.
6: Where's,
25: you know,
6: Washburn?
25: You got to build from the foundation and build up. You can't skip steps.
1: There's a couple Boston people there.
25: We're not skipping those steps. We started early.
7: Jalen, in the back here to your left. Adam Himmelsbach with Boston Globe.
6: Okay.
7: You mentioned on your live stream that there was kind of communication from the Celtics during the process, but then something changed and you felt like there was kind of a lack of respect shown. What bothered you about how this all transpired?
25: The whole process, but to be honest, I don't even, my mind is so focused on what's in front of me. I'm moving on. You know, maybe one day, you share the details of kind of how everything transpired and
6: how about
25: all
6: today?
25: The moving parts that took place in this. Obviously, it's a lot of speculation. I feel no need to chime in on it because I'm focused on what's in front of me.
7: Just aside from that aspect of it, how do you look back on your time as a Celtic?
25: I look back at the city of Boston, and I'm grateful. You know, I've been able to develop as a man, as a human being there, spend a lot of time in the community. A lot of time at university, studying, learning, figuring out how to approach, I wanted to go about my philanthropy, figure out how to carry myself. You know, a lot of my most important years, my most developmental years as a young man, I spent in Boston. I got there at 19, you know, so I didn't do a 4-year degree because I left early. So I spent time, you know, I got my degree in Boston in a sense. I spent time there. So the relationships are still there. The connection is still there. You know, I'm looking forward to continuing my foundation work and as well as expanding it to here to Philadelphia. But, you know, I'm very grateful for my experience, my tenure in Boston. 10 years is a perfect cycle, perfect number for, you know, completion. So No, we won a championship.
21: Numerology, Jimmy.
25: And I have nothing but respect for the city of Boston. But now it's time to move forward a little bit.
6: Likes Boston, hates the Celtics.
0: Yeah, yeah. Keep the Celtics once.
27: Amy Fidel, NBC Sports Philadelphia, right here. A lot was made at the time of you being left off that Olympic roster, and you even spoke to how that kind of fueled you. Do you feel a similar sentiment after the trade, especially maybe when you're going to face the Celtics this year?
25: Say that one more time.
21: Verbatim. Say the same thing.
27: A couple times.
25: Yeah. I'm just saying, just one day at a time. That's all I got.
21: That was a good question by her.
8: Jalen, to your left in the back. Over here. David Murphy with the Philadelphia Inquirer. You're coming into a situation where obviously Joel's been here for a long time. Tyrese is pretty well established. Then you've got, you know, kind of the king coming over.
9: The king.
8: The dynamics in terms of leadership.
9: I would have rather you ask, how do you like your hoagie? Do you take it whiz wit?
8: Will need to be figured out.
6: Hey, the Celtics media thinks that's a tough question.
25: Yeah, I mean, to be honest, it doesn't have to be anybody's team. It just needs to be based in respect and work. And that's kind of like my approach. I want to earn everybody respect and trust, which take time. You know what I mean? Obviously, it's a lot of guys with talent and some egos. But to win, you got to be able to sacrifice. You got to be able to, you know, have trust and communication. So I want
6: John Corrales loves this answer.
25: I want to come in with my agenda on the table. Look, this is what I'm here to do. This is what I want to do. I want to win. And we kind of can figure out how to, you know, respectfully move around each other. But it takes a level of time to develop and earn respect from each other. But my approach has always been my work ethic. So, like, being the first to the gym, being in the film room, you know, I'm looking forward to learning from LeBron. I'm looking forward to learning from all those guys. But,
21: learning,
25: you know, even LeBron, just everything that he's endured during his career on and off the floor. Like, one of my favorite things to do is learn. You know, I can't wait to just soak up as much information as I can and apply it to myself.
8: And how would you characterize your relationship with Joel up until now, and what's the communication been like with you?
25: Joel, it's been good. You know, me and Joel have been friends throughout the years, had mutual respect. You know, I know he loves soccer. I love soccer, so we talk about that a lot and stuff like that.
0: Jalen Brown and I are buddies. We love soccer.
25: He reached out, too, when I got traded. He reached out the same day. You know, I talked to him on the phone. I'm looking forward. I'm looking forward to, you know, earning everybody's trust and respect. And grinding and impacting winning. That's what I've done my whole career. I plan on doing the same thing here.
21: It'll be professional. We're not friends.
10: Jalen, right here. Back right over here. Paul Hudrick, Liberty Ballers. Welcome to Philly.
21: All right, we're going to count on that.
10: You were a guy
21: keep
10: who was
21: running
10: a high
21: on it,
10: draft
21: Jimmy.
10: Pick. You, but you came Liberty into a contending
21: Ballers.
10: Team.
21: Yeah.
6: Liberty Ballers.
21: Yeah, it's Carmine from Delco. Can we get a go, Birds? Like, what's next? I mean, at least there were some hard questions asked there. We'll keep running on it if anything else interesting pops up.
6: Liberty Ballers. Hey,
1: Jalen Brown, who's better, Jalen Hurts or Drake May?
21: Yeah.
0: I've got my answer for you, Barth.
9: How much do you think the Birds are going to miss A.J. Brown this year?
21: Like, I mean, come on. What are we doing? All right,
0: Pats or Geno's, Jalen?
21: If anything interesting pops up that's Celtics-related.
6: Liberty Ballers!
21: We'll continue to run on it, and we'll come back. Long commercial-free segment coming up next. Do you want, Jimmy, should we bump tiers till later?
6: Yeah, because they're good tiers.
21: Okay, yeah. So we'll do that in the 3 o'clock hour. We'll take some of your calls. We'll continue to run on Jalen Brown. Anything interesting pops up. I do think there was a couple of things that were noteworthy there in that few minutes that we did run to start this thing as he continues to yammer on at his introductory press conference down in Philadelphia as a member of the Sixers. Go Birds! Back after this here on Felger and Mazz.
3: 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Thanks.
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2: Jalen, how would you describe, characterize your relationship with Jason over the last year, Jason Tatum? And is that a partnership you both wanted to continue before the trade?
4: You know, we won a championship together. So anybody that you win a championship, you would think like that's what, you know, a brotherhood or a lifelong legacy would entail. Obviously, there's ups and downs in any type of relationship for sure. But on my end, it's nothing but respect. You know, besides when he plays the Sixers, you know, I hope he does well. You know, but other than that, you know, everything for me is just based in respect.
2: Have you guys been able to talk?
4: Not really.
5: Well, well, well. All right, so we got that little nugget from Jaylen Brown's inter-referees press conference down in Philadelphia as a member of the 76ers. We're running that live. If anything else interesting pops up, we'll play it for you. Like that, great question from our guy Bobby Manning. Love Bobby at CLNS Media, who made the trip down there, usually covering the Celtics. So he hasn't spoken with Jason Tatum.
4: Not really.
5: Yeah, no, not really. But it's all respect on my end. Is it all respect on Jason Tatum's end?
4: Not really.
5: Yeah, probably not. And again, the other thing I found interesting when he was asked about how this all turned out with him and the Celtics, finding out how he was traded, how it was handled, he said he was bothered by the whole process, the moving parts, and he also said there was no need to chime in on some of the other speculation about the deal, which means to me that everything that you hear and read between both parties is probably true, and he just doesn't want to add fuel to the fire. But what did you make of some of those stuff that was interesting that's come from this?
0: Yeah, thing? I mean, how could you listen to any of this and not acknowledge there were at least some issues between Brown and the Celtics and Brown and Jason Tatum? I mean, he's asked about his time in Boston, and he speaks very highly of the city, did not reference the Celtics once in that response. He's asked about Jason Tatum. He said, you know, you would think, and I'm paraphrasing here, you would think that, you know, winning a championship together, blah, blah, blah. Have you talked to him? No, not really. So I get it. There's an element of fans who don't want to believe that there were issues between Brown and Tatum and Brown and the Celtics, but there definitely were, and they undeniably played at least some role. We can debate what type of role they played, but they played some role in the breakup and the eventual trade of Brown to Philadelphia.
1: And I think he gets asked, it was Himmelsbach, right?
5: Yeah.
1: That he mentioned during that stream that he felt like the Celtics communication was good until it wasn't, something happened, and he get asked, well, what'd you have a problem with? He says, all of it, and then quickly gets into, but I'm not going to discuss it right now. So clearly there's some, that was classic Jaylen Brown. There's clearly something there that he's waiting for the right time or the right place, whatever it is, to drop that one. But that was an interesting answer.
5: All right, so if anything else juicy pops up from this Jaylen Brown press conference, which does continue down in Philly, we will have those cuts for you as we continue and get into hour number two of Felger and Maz. We'll go right to your calls right after the headlines here with Alex Barth, and then we'll get into some football stuff with Barth as he was down to camp today. Interesting day for the Patriots. I'll touch on some of that here in the headlines, and we'll get into hour number two of Felger and Maz here on 98.5 The Sports Hub.
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1: Jaylen Brown officially being introduced as a member of the Philadelphia 76ers today. Asked about his relationship with Jason Tatum. They said the two have not really spoken since the trade. The red-hot Red Sox are back in action tonight, going for the sweep of the White Sox and their eighth win in a row. It's Ranger Suarez on the mound. The Red Sox won last night's game 4-0. At Patriots training camp today, wide receiver Romeo Doubs not spotted on the field. Left tackle Will Campbell was out there but limited, did not take part in team reps. It was Marcus Bryant stepping in at left tackle for Campbell. The Patriots are back to practice tomorrow before an off day on Saturday. And the first football game of the year is tonight. It's the Hall of Fame game, the Cardinals and the Panthers from Canton, Ohio. 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
8: 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The whole new
6: acronym thing drives me effing banned. Can we call him by his name?

0: A lot of moving parts here today with that Jaylen Brown press conference. Did that just wrap up, Jimmy? Was there anything else interesting that popped up that you happen to hear?
1: Not yet.
0: Okay. All right. So if anything else juicy comes from that, we'll circle back to the Jaylen Brown press conference, see if he took any other shots or anything like that at his former team, the Celtics, and Jason Tatum. But do want to touch on the Patriots. And also, I had a giveaway that I was supposed to do in that last segment. We'll do it here in the next 10 minutes or so. So be listening for that. But we do have Alex Barth with us, who technically would be in the Ketcheslaw guest chair today. He was down at Patriots training camp. We're always checking in at training camp. Barth is usually chiming in on Felger and Maz via Zoom on Felger and Maz here. If it's not Barth, it's the big boy, Greg Bedard. But we have Barth in with us the whole show today, and he's brought to you by Ketcheslaw, the official law firm of the New England Patriots. Ketches has recovered more money for injured New Englanders than any other law firm. 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So based on what you were tweeting, what others are reporting today, Barth, kind of an interesting day down at Patriots training camp. Romeo Doubs, one of their new wide receivers, absent again for the second straight day. Yesterday, ESPN's Mike Reese said, no big deal. Some interesting developments with the offensive line. A.J. Brown, Christian Gonzalez getting a bit heated with each other. Where do you want to start? What stood out to you today?
2: I know a lot of people are invested. I guess the headline story is the A.J. Brown, Christian Gonzalez thing. That's been...
0: Guys get heated at camp.
2: Yeah, and it was jawing. I mean, it didn't rise to a fight or anything. I did get, when they had the indoor practice on Monday, and, you know, you're in a smaller space, it's kind of hot and stuffy in there. It was a longer practice. You just kind of got the vibe. I remember leaning over to somebody and saying, like, they got to get another team in here. These guys are ready to hit somebody else. And you felt that with a week to go. So not uncommon for this point in camp, but just another example of those joint practices can't come soon enough. I think the big story from today, aside from the punt hang times McCarthy, is who wasn't out there.
3: You sick F, Barth.
2: I think the bigger deal is who wasn't out there than who was. Romeo Doubs not out there. He also missed yesterday, which was a walkthrough. So they do, this is a Vrabel thing they started last year. They do three or four of these during the summer where literally guys are out there in shorts and they have their jersey over t-shirt and a bucket hat. It's not even like the fake pads that you get just to kind of get used to moving around. And they walk through everything, and it's part of the install, lets you focus on details, things like that. Also, they had like five padded practices in 6 days, just kind of gives you a physical rest day. He wasn't even out there for that, and then he wasn't out there today. He already, I don't want to say he was behind, but did not have a great start to camp, really still does not look to be fully on the same page with Drake May. Might be a little strong. I think fully immersed in the playbook would probably be a better way to put it. More so not being on the same page with the playbook than Drake May, but this is somebody that I think they project to play a big role in this offense. And the only way you kind of build that up, especially in this system where there's so many option routes and you and the quarterback have to see things the same way and it's very timing specific, the only way to get better at that is to rep it. So however long he's going to be out, it's notable. And then the other absence, Will Campbell was there. He was in uniform. He did the individual stuff. When they went into team and they went into 11-on-11 in the full speed, it was Marcus Bryant at left tackle. So there's two layers to that. One, your starting left tackle's maybe banged up. He's been wearing that, like, the Gronk brace, you know what I'm talking about, on his left arm. So he was out there yesterday. Again, he was out there today. They had him doing some conditioning stuff. So if it was that bad, he probably wouldn't be out there. The other part of that, though, is it was Marcus Bryant at left tackle, not Caleb Lomu. Lomu continued to rep as the second-team right tackle. He did take some third-team left tackle reps. Demetrius Crownover moved up, the rookie, and was the second-team left tackle. So those moving pieces, I thought, were the biggest stories from today.
3: How much of that has to do with either Lomu's performance and where they evaluate him to be at potentially playing left tackle, or are they saying, we don't want to make a story out of this, Campbell's not going to miss a lot of time, and we don't want to introduce... Are they sensitive to the idea that Caleb Lomu is there to pressure Will Campbell, and they don't want to put that on Campbell, and they don't want it to be a story in the media?
2: I don't think so. I don't think it's that, because if you want Lomu, if Lomu is there to pressure Campbell, like you said, he has to rep at left tackle. At a certain point, you have to see it. So,
3: I mean, isn't he supposed to be their swing tackle this year? Like, if Campbell gets hurt week one, shouldn't Lomu be in the running for that?
2: I think they kind of like Marcus Bryant, too. And Vrabel mentioned the other day, and this goes to the first point of your question about Lomu's performance. Vrabel mentioned the other day they're going to start playing Lomu at guard. They still haven't done that since he said it, so I don't know what's going on there. But I do think it some of it may be tied to Lomu's performance. And really, the long-term plan, which is more important than this year, is that he takes over Morgan Moses as the starting right tackle. If they're worried that he's not picking that up, well, you can't now cross-train him at left. Like, he clearly needs all the reps he can get it right. So I think it's probably more about the start to camp Lomu's had than, you know, we don't want a zappy fever Will Campbell.
3: Yeah, real quick, Jim, I would just say, if you're drafting a right tackle, why are you drafting
0: that
3: a guy
0: that you move up for?
3: Yeah, that you move up for. Why are you drafting a guy who's never played right tackle? He was always a left tackle in college. Now, I think it's easier to move from left to right and all of those things. But
2: and he was the last tackle left, that's why.
3: And sure, but why are you moving up for him if you don't think he is a potential answer at left tackle if Will Campbell is either hurt or can't play or whatever that may be? So I think this is now a really interesting story. I don't have the answer to it, but either way, it's... they're not putting him out there because they don't want to create a story. Well, to me, you already created a story by drafting Lomu in the first place, or he's not having a very good camp and they don't want to put him at left tackle. Well, that's uncomfortable too because he's your first-round pick. I don't like the way this is trending on the offensive line.
0: Yeah, not a good camp so far for him, Barthy. And also reading from Ian Rapoport of NFL Network today, or ESPN, that they hosted a veteran lineman that was with the Giants, Greg Van Roten. Is that what it is?
2: Greg Van Roten, 36 years old, but did not miss a snap each of the last 2 years with the New York Giants.
0: So I hear and read this, like then things like this, and I just feel like they're not comfortable what they're going into this season with at offensive line, which was a problem for them last year, especially as they got into the playoffs and then in the Super Bowl. So is there an issue there?
2: Starting-wise, no.
0: Depth-wise,
2: yes. So I don't think they're super worried about their starters. We haven't, outside of them giving Morgan Moses and Vera Tucker some like pre-scheduled rest days, there's no competitions up there. Everybody's in their spot. Jared Wilson's been fine at center, all of that. The depth at guard, I mean, they've been tinkering with guys and moving guys in and out. Ben Brown's going to be one, and what makes this tricky, and this is what they signed up for, Ben Brown is your backup guard and center, both guards and center. I think Ben Brown's a good backup. I feel good about that. But you have a left guard who has a significant injury history, and you have a starting center who's never played center in the NFL before. So you probably want to keep an extra layer of depth. I know we're doing fifth interior backup on Felger and Maz right now, but I think that's kind of what this is Ben Brown can only play one position. There's a... and he's going to probably end up starting games at some point this year. Who do you have after that? They tried Caden Wallace. He got demoted from Mekhi Becton. Then James Hudson, who I don't even think is a very good tackle, and they're trying to move inside to guard. They've tried Andrew Rupsich, who's kind of been a journeyman and is probably more of a practice squad player. So I don't think you sign Greg Van Roten because you're worried about not having a backup left tackle. Like, he's an interior guy, but I do think they're worried about some of the depth in the middle and where this ties in. Is Caleb Lomu going to be the answer there? And is there a chance that Caleb Lomu's first regular season NFL snaps come at guard and not at tackle? It was something they brought up on draft night that they see with his athleticism, he could play some guard. He could end up being kind of an all-purpose backup for them to start, but there also then is this element of, if you need him to develop at right tackle, you need him focusing on that. And you can't have him playing three or four different positions in practice.
3: You know this better than me, Barth, because you've been down there every day. Today feels like the first maybe kind of bad day of camp. I think the Patriots have had a very good camp. They've had a stable camp. Today feels like the first day where it feels like you're getting bad news out of camp. You know, Will Campbell not participating. Yeah. Lomu, questions about him. You know, Romeo Doubs not out there again. Maybe, you know, that adds to some of the questions from him earlier from camp. Like, this feels like the first day where you can walk away and say, I don't like the way that today went.
2: So I actually think in terms of what happened on the field, you saw some really good things. I thought, we can get into it later, Gabe Akis had a really good day as he continues to ramp up, and that's big.
0: Still only working with twos? Or was
2: A little bit with the ones today.
0: Okay.
2: A little bit with the ones, mostly with the twos. You saw, I've been with, the offense has kind of been moving the ball up and down the field. I was waiting for the defense to respond. I thought they responded today. Drake May threw a couple picks, so I guess that's not great, but I think they're in a healthy back and forth. But this is the first day you worry about availability. You see what's going on around the league. Now, they don't have a substation next to the practice field, but a lot of these teams, you're starting to see guys kind of drop. And the Patriots had been pretty healthy to this point. They really hadn't, outside of the maintenance days, they hadn't had any important players miss time. Now you get a couple of guys, and I don't think I mentioned earlier, Barmore left practice early. He was out there, but he left practice early. So now you're starting to see some of that kind of add up, which obviously isn't great.
0: I'm going to ask anyway. If you can't answer it, tell me to F myself. So again, I want to go back to Romeo Doubs, who missed again today. Are you? I know you and others that cover the team this time of year, you're embargoed with certain kind of information, but did you see him go down at any point, pull up lame or something?
2: So a few practices ago, he had a drop, and then he kind of got hit, and he stayed down for a second. And it was like, well, did he get hurt or was he pissed at himself? And then he came back in and finished practice. Then Tuesday, like, they were doing some punting drills and they only had three returners and Behringer was kicking to the sidelines. So these guys are running like sprints constantly. And he kind of seemed gassed. I wouldn't say hurt. And he wasn't the only one that seemed that way. So short answer, no. Long answer, there's been some little things that you're like, what's going on here? But they never really amounted to anything. He kept staying at practice. So I'm not entirely sure what happened there. But there was no, like, they had to stop practice, he limped off, anything like that. He's finished all these practices.
0: All right, Pete and Pembroke, as we got Barth here again all day. But, you know, right now he's in the guest chair, as if we would be checking in from Gillette from Patriots training camp today. But Pete and Pembroke with a question for Barth. Hello, Pete.
1: Hey guys, how are you? Barth, quick question for you, too, speaking of injured people. Curious on how you think Caleb Prunty is going to factor into the offense and what's going on with Carlton Davis. And quick one, too, for you, too, is what do you think about that third running back situation now that Terrell Jennings is back off the PUP list? Thanks. I'll hang up and listen.
0: Thanks, Pete.
2: So, Caron Prunty, we'll start with him. Fifth-round pick out of Wake Forest, has had a good camp, especially since the pads came on. And I talked about this with you guys when I was on last week. I was a little worried about their depth corners. I don't know what's going on with Carlton Davis. Mike Vrabel told us, I believe on Monday, he's working his way back. But a lot of these other guys got a chance to play, and I didn't think Charles Woods is okay, and some of that is he's going up against A.J. Brown, but I wasn't super impressed with him. I thought Kendall Vildor was having a rough camp, and a lot of the younger guys were too. And then Caron Prunty started to make plays, and he's showing up every day and making plays, and it kind of became Charles Woods was the top backup, then Prunty. I would like to see Prunty get more reps and kind of compete with Charles Woods for that top backup spot. Maybe they're waiting to see how he does in the preseason game before they fully, like, bump him up like that. But then, oddly, Kendall Vildor kind of gotten buried. And then, oddly enough, who was, like, the top outside corner opposite Gonzalez today? Kendall Vildor. They put him back in the mix. So, not sure what's going on there, but I really like what I've seen from Prunty. Third running back, it feels like they put Terrell Jennings right back in that spot once he came off NFI. I thought Jim Miller and Lane Larrison were kind of neck and neck battling for that. It still seems heavily Terrell Jennings right now. I do wonder if there's a chance they keep four running backs just because of the kick return responsibilities and things like that. Both Larrison and Jim Miller can probably play multiple kick return roles. But then you get into at-large roster spots, and is it fourth running back versus fifth linebacker versus sixth corner versus fourth guard versus whatever, and that's stuff we talk about at the end of camp.
3: Kendall Vildor is a book-reading machine, and I have no other commentary to offer on that, Jim.
0: A few more for Barth here. Dave in the car, a perfect call for you, Barthy. Go ahead, Dave.
2: What do
4: we got? Barth, you got all your bunch of scrubs and seventh-round picks playing tonight in the Hall of Fame game. I don't know about you guys, but like one of my favorite games of the year because it's laughably bad and football sadly back. Are you going to be watching out for like Carson Beck or anything tonight or anyone like that?
3: Did you hear the excitement in Barth's voice when he announced the Hall of Fame game in his sports headlines at 2:30? Yeah, the man's going to be watching. I don't want to speak for you, Barth. I know you're going to be watching.
2: Yeah, no, I will be watching. If I had to give you one play, Carson Beck annoyed me at Georgia. He's going to annoy me in the NFL. Sorry, David Andrews. I'm kind of excited to watch Haynes King. Let's stay in Georgia. Georgia Tech was a fun player. I think he could be like a Taysom Hill type, probably more of a running back than a tight end, but we'll see what he does.
3: The man makes
2: for the
3: undershirts.
2: Panthers.
3: It's not a real person, Barth. What are you talking about?
2: Have you seen...
3: No, I have not. No, I'm going to tell you right now, I have not.
2: This went viral on social media. Have you seen that cut-up of Cardinals practice the other day?
0: Oh, no. That no one can catch.
2: No one can catch? No one can tackle. No one can hold on to the ball. The quarterbacks are not accurate. It looks like the first scene from The Longest Yard. It's bad. I can't wait to see what that looks like in a real game. Oh, it's going to be a disaster. It's going to be so good.
0: I stand with Barth on this.
2: I'm just saying,
0: it just lets me know that football's right around the corner. And I get your point. You hate preseason football, McCarthy, but
2: This is just, pre-preseason.
0: Yeah, right. This is the pre-pre. But no, I still am happy that it's right around the corner.
3: Here's the thing. It's not right around the corner. We have like 5 weeks to go at this point. The season doesn't open until September 9th. It's August 6th. It is still way too long.
0: Be still my heart. I am so happy that I see this on the call screen, or my day has been made. It is Lazarus of Tampa.
3: Oh,

0: time. God knows what this means. You know, whether he was asked whether he'd be back for the games during the season, don't know, or you know, we'll see how that all plays out. So, you know, who knows? The first thing I did, which, you know, shows my dark side, was I Googled Stephen Belichick and drugs, and he had a minor issue many years ago. It's probably unfair to paint him with that, but boy, this sounds like it could be something along those lines. With regard to Michael Lombardi, the university has hired a bunch of extremely high-paid outside attorneys to investigate whatever human resources mess he's gotten himself into. So, you know, the highest paid general manager in college football might be on his way out. And then Jordan Hudson's been out of control, filing all these freedom of information requests of all these UNC administrators, asking for their internal communications, their emails, their DMs, their call logs, everything, because she's so pissed off about being blackballed last year as Bill's PR person there.
1: She's a floozy.
0: So, the season hasn't even started, and his three biggest sycophants down there are all in some sort of hot water. If they start out 1-3, which they very well could easily do, you know, they got TCU, who they got, you know, smashed by the first game last year. Then they got Clemson and Notre Dame in the first four. Could he be gone there and just dissolve into irrelevance as far as football goes?
1: Well, I hope so. I mean, I think if it's another, you know, four-ish win season for him this year, they'll cut bait, because I know there's a couple of years left on that contract. But I could see him being out if they ended up only winning that many games again this year, and it's that kind of a disaster. And I hope it's that kind of thing, Carlton, that continues to give you energy. It is truly wonderful to hear your voice, and I wish you well, my friend.
2: Carlton, before you go, could you please give me a UNC 1-3?
0: UNC 1-3. You know, I'm an alum of that university. I went to graduate school there.
1: Oh.
0: This is really painful for me, the whole Bill Belichick hiring fiasco last year, and the train wreck just continues.
1: All right, Carlton, wonderful to hear from you. Be well. That was excellent. My day is made. That no call will top that today.
2: You know, we get the experience of looking at Alex Barth and seeing the look on his face when he talks about the Hall of Fame game. You can hear the smile on Carlton's face when he talks about Bill Belichick.
3: I'll add this on UNC too, McCarthy. You mentioned it's a while till we get football. The very first game of the college football season, kicking off week zero, is UNC and TCU in Ireland, August 29th. That one's coming up, and it is a standalone game. It will be the game everyone is watching.
2: So I get to once again watch the Christian Horny Frogs go to the old country and beat the hell out of Bill Belichick. I'll be in on
3: that. I believe they are 6.5-point favorites.
1: I just love that Belichick Schadenfreude is like interferon for that man. And, you know, when you think he's gone, he ends up popping back up a year later just to dump all over Bill Belichick.
2: Best.
1: So that's joy for me. Here's joy for you. Call number 10 to the contest line at 617-931-0985. You'll win a pair of tickets to WWE Friday Night SmackDown at TD Garden August the 14th. SmackDown returns with crowd favorite superstars, including Boston's own Carmelo Hayes. Am I saying that right, Jimmy? WWE Champion, CM Punk, Cody Rhodes, Randy Orton, and many more. Again, call number 10 to the contest line, 617-931-0985. We'll win a pair of tickets to WWE Friday Night SmackDown at the Garden August 14th. Good luck there. We'll come back and do some more Patriots stuff, because I know you got in some hot water with Beatle yesterday with your thoughts on Drake May. This is it Mike Sando of The Athletic? He has his QB tears out.
2: People are getting very defensive about what turns out to be, Jim, a majority opinion. My opinion, the majority opinion on Drake May.
1: Yeah, believe it or not, I'm not sure I actually agree with it either. 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
14: Through watching this battle between A.J. Brown and Christian Gonzalez, day in and day out?
15: Anything I'm learning as a quarterback watching them? I'd say just that level of intensity. I think that's game-like. I think it's game-like. I think it's playoff-like. I think it's, it builds, great players. And I think you like to see it. You like to see a little trash talk. And I think, Gonzo and A.J. two of the best at their position, and I respect them for going at each other and not trying to, just pity pat and take it easy on each other, going at each other and making each other better. So, I respect that from them, being two great players in this league, and respect of how they're approaching it.
0: All right, there's your quarterback, Matt McCarthy, Drake May, New England Patriots, the AFC champion New England Patriots. They went to the Super Bowl, lost New England Patriots, but still made the Super Bowl. But I know you were getting reamed by Beadle on Zolak and Bertrand yesterday about your thoughts on quarterback Drake May. And, you know, I think I might have to side with Beadle, even though I, too, have my questions about Drake May. Only one fourth quarter comeback in his two seasons in the league. The postseason last year, shaky, to put it mildly.
15: Yeah.
0: But still it's made kind. Enough throws in the Houston game, which was an excellent defense. Made enough throws for them to win that game. Wasn't all that great against the Chargers. But, you know, look, they made the Super Bowl. But this stems from an article posted in The Athletic a couple of days ago. And also you had these QB tiers done a few weeks back on ESPN as well. But in both, Drake May landing eighth in terms of the top quarterbacks in the league behind the likes of Josh Allen, and no beef there. Patrick Mahomes, who, given, you know, his resume, what he's accomplished, I would still have Mahomes high, too. Look, his play has dipped even before the injury last year, so if people have beef with that, if Patriots fans want to get bitchy about it, I can understand it. Because, again, Mahomes' play did drop prior to the injury last year. Matt Stafford, who I was never really a big believer in, he's been scary good these last couple of seasons. I'll eat a pile of crap on Matt Stafford. I would take Stafford over Drake May right now. I've been a Joe Burrow guy, Matt McCarthy, but I'm starting to wane on that a little bit too because he can't stay healthy. And also, I don't know how much his head is in the game wanting to play for the Bengals at this point. It's just like he's, you know, almost to me, a guy dying to get to the LA Rams and play with Sean McVay a couple of seasons from now. But he's also dipped a little bit. But, you know, gun to my head, I'd probably take Burrow ahead of Drake May. But then we get to guys like Lamar Jackson, who always craps his pants in the postseason.
16: Who I think stinks and is trending in the wrong direction.
0: Definitely. Okay, I'm glad to hear you.
16: Yep.
0: These two tiers, whether it's, again, Mike Sando of The Athletic, ESPN a few weeks ago. Why is the internet darling Justin Herbert? Why is he ahead of Drake May?
16: I don't get this one either. And I'm hard on Drake May, don't get me wrong, but he's better than Justin Herbert.
17: So I think it's pretty easy when you rank quarterbacks to have some gray area, and there's an argument for this guy over that guy, or this guy could be in this range from here to here. Ranking Drake May to me should be the most straightforward, one of the most straightforward rankings I've ever seen. He should be sixth. He should be squarely sixth. Mahomes, Allen, Stafford, Burrow, Jackson, I have no problem being ahead of him.
16: I think he's better than Jackson.
17: When Jackson's right, he's really good. What he can do with his legs is a factor. Now, maybe that starts to shift this year. I think there is an element. I get this is supposed to be for the current year. I think there is an element of what have you proven, and Jackson's had multiple MVP seasons. I think Drake May is squarely sixth. He's closer to fifth than seventh. I'll give you that. So I think those five have a legitimate case to be above May. I don't think you can make the argument for anybody else. I don't know why.
16: Jaden Daniels, who had a better first year. How about Caleb Williams, who was the first overall pick? And at times, last year looked like he's the next big thing.
17: I think Caleb...
16: And at times in the playoffs, I think was better than
0: Caleb
16: Drake
0: Williams
16: May.
0: Relies on too many broken plays, which he made last year. But
17: Caleb Williams' ceiling is close to Drake May's, if not the same.
16: I think it's higher than
17: his
16: Drake
17: floor
16: May's.
17: Is significantly lower.
16: I would agree
17: when
16: with
17: Caleb
16: that.
17: Williams isn't right, it's ugly. And I would say with Jaden Daniels, there's some of the same thing, and the injuries are a real concern. Part of this list, and it's what surprised me that Burrow keeps showing up as high as he does, and Lamar Jackson to an extent. I do think availability is part of what makes a quarterback a good quarterback.
0: Yes.
17: Because it's not just, you might say, well, it's not fair that he's built a certain way where he's more vulnerable. Learning it, this is something, another thing Tom Brady was great at that nobody talks about. Tom Brady knew how to get hit. Tom Brady knew how to get tackled and protect himself. And this isn't in defense of Drake May, because it's something Drake May needs to get better at. But when you're dealing with multiple injuries and you're missing time over multiple seasons and things like that, there is a little bit of like, I'm going to kind of hold that against you as a quarterback. It's maybe not as much the case at other positions. You have tools at your disposal to protect yourself as a quarterback that other players don't have. So I hold some of that against Jaden Daniels. It was my big knock on him coming out of LSU. The guy like Looney Tunes jumps into every tackle. He's not doing himself any favors. I hold some of that against Dak too. And with Herbert, it's just, why is he up there? Because you can pull about 20 plays off his tape from a season, and they look as good as anybody else in the NFL. It's beyond those 20 plays that some people just don't feel like digging further into.
0: So if you took Lamar Jackson out, though, you'd put, what, Jared Goff ahead of Drake May right now? So
16: I like Goff. Here's the thing, guys. You know, Barth just listed all the reasons why we should knock on this quarterback, a knock on that quarterback.
0: And because just real quickly, I mean, people that was listening with any regularity, especially as annoying as I got in that rookie season, like there was no bigger Jaden Daniels guy than me. I could understand what, you know, coming out of LSU, Barth, you're right, the questions about his durability.
17: He's still 2-0 here, by the way, for what it's worth.
0: But after last year, I came away from that saying, well, that was one good year and he's done. But like that, he's way too fragile.
16: But we're ignoring the story here. Like, you can, outside of the top two or three quarterbacks in the league who it's hard to hold much against, why is the NFL ranking Drake May consistently eighth? Why is that the consensus? We've had the Jeremy Fowler list, which was a, you know, ranking of what NFL coaches and execs.
0: Yeah.
16: This Mike Sando list is a compilation of rankings between NFL coaches and executives. The consensus NFL opinion, this is the majority opinion out there, is that Drake May is the eighth best quarterback in the NFL. So I think we've kind of lost our way with this. It's like, well, how could you rank Justin Herbert ahead of him? I agree with that. I wouldn't rank Lamar Jackson ahead of Drake May at this point. Like, we can all pick our guys who we like and dislike, and this opinion's crazy. Why does the NFL keep ranking him eighth? And this is what I keep coming back to. He sucked in the playoffs, okay? So and should the NFL hold that against Lamar Jackson? They should. Should they hold it against Justin Herbert? They should. But I think they look at May, and they say he was a kind of a bit of a schedule merchant last year. And when he played better competition, he was nowhere near as good. Now, it's either that or the moment is too big for him. I hope it was a schedule thing, because I do not want it to be that Drake May is not good in big moments. But the playoff stats and the playoff performance is what it is. I mean, you cannot put the ball on the ground seven times in four playoff games. You can't do that and be considered some type of good playoff performer. I don't care what defense you're playing in that spot. You cannot put the ball on the ground seven times in four games. People say he was good against the Texans. No, he wasn't. He turned the ball over three times in that game. The reason you won against the Texans is because C.J. Stroud was even worse than Drake May, and May could get away with turning the ball over and putting the ball on the ground time after time after time again. The reason he made the Super Bowl is because he played Justin Herbert, C.J. Stroud, and Jarrett Stidham. Three quarterbacks who were incapable of putting any pressure on May, and teams who were incapable of taking advantage of May's mistakes and May's turnovers. He was not good enough in the playoffs, and then you finally got to a team that was just simply better, that did not have a backup quarterback, and let's be honest, Darnold was not very good in the Super Bowl either, and Seattle completely and totally controlled that game because they were more on the Patriots level, and frankly, they were ahead, and they were better than the Patriots compared to the teams that the Patriots played going up until the Super Bowl. They are absolutely holding May's path against him. They are holding his playoff performance against him, and that's why I just don't understand all the backlash on this take. You can say that I'm wrong. Maybe I am.
17: So,
16: but you're saying the NFL is wrong, too, because this is where the NFL is ranking Drake May. They're holding it against him the way that I'm holding it against him.
17: If the Patriots lost to the Chargers, would Drake May and Justin Herbert be switched?
16: I think Drake May should be ahead of Justin Herbert because Justin Herbert also sucks.
17: But your take is the league is saying this, so the league is right, so let's go off the league.
16: The league is wrong on Justin Herbert. You are 1,000% right. The league is wrong on Justin Herbert.
17: So that moves Drake May up to seven.
16: Barth, why does the league not think Drake May is a top-tier quarterback?
0: Hold that answer. We're against the clock here. Barth's got to do the headlines. We'll come back, and these two can keep bickering about this.
16: I think I made him very mad.
0: And I think you probably made the audience mad, too, because they want to defend their guy, Drake May. And look, I don't necessarily disagree with some of your points in terms of that postseason, and there's another reason why I think that Drake May should be higher on these lists. We'll get to that when we return. Headlines here with Barth and your calls and more on this coming up next year on Felger and Mez.
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17: The Red Sox are back in action tonight, going for their eighth win in a row and a sweep of the Chicago White Sox. It's Ranger Suarez on the mound. Sox coming off a 4-0 win last night. Jaylen Brown speaking to reporters earlier today, officially being introduced as a member of the Philadelphia 76ers, said he hasn't really talked to Jason Tatum since the trade. And a Patriots training camp today. Wide receiver Romeo Doubs not on the field for the second day in a row. Will Campbell was out there but limited. Marcus Bryant took the left tackle snaps in his place. The Patriots are back on the field tomorrow before an off day on Saturday. And the first football game of the year is tonight. It's the Arizona Cardinals with starting quarterback Carson Beck taking on the Carolina Panthers with starting quarterback Kenny Pickett. 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
8: It's really about Drake May. It's really about that. You got Ramondre Stevenson. You got Romeo, where art thou, Romeo Dobbs, that came over from Green Bay. You got A.J. Brown now, right? You got Butte. You got the crew. You got Vrabel as your coach, right? But last year, as my brother just pointed out, the schedule, to be specific, bro. The weakest schedules in the
6: NFL since 1999.
8: That's the stat. It hasn't been a weaker schedule in a quarter century. This ain't the weakest schedule since 2019. In a quarter century. As the game has evolved, as statistics have just piled up, the analytics is everywhere. They still discovered no schedule has been weaker than the one that the New England Patriots had last year.
0: Stephen A. Smith of ESPN basically saying what Matt McCarthy said when it comes to Drake May in these quarterback rankings, whether it's Mike Sando in The Athletic a couple of days ago or ESPN a few weeks back, ranking him eighth. He's a schedule merchant. That's why he is ranking so low. A schedule merchant. He benefited from an easy schedule last year and then a cakewalk postseason when you're going up against the likes of Justin Herbert, who's ranked higher for some reason in these tiers. Justin Herbert and the Chargers, C.J. Stroud, who was horrific in that game against with the Houston Texans. Then it's Jared Stidham because Bo Nix is hurt in the AFC Championship game. And then Sam Darnold, who wasn't all that great, but loses to the Seahawks there too in the Super Bowl. But and I get your point on this. And I have questions about some of these things, too. I didn't think it was a good postseason for him, Matt. I agree with you there. I don't love that he has one fourth-quarter comeback in his career. And it was good against the Ravens last year. And this is a me thing. One of the reasons I get bugged by that where he's ranked is I can't help it, Barth, but when I look at these type of rankings, look to if you were drafting a team type thing. You know what I mean?
9: Yeah.
0: Like what franchise, if you were starting a franchise, what quarterback would you want to start it with? I'm taking Drake May over the likes of Dak Prescott, who I don't think is all that great and is a lot of empty calories. Puts up big numbers when he's playing the likes of the sucky New York Giants year in, year out, twice a year. And Justin Herbert, who I think is the darling of the internet, for those that cover the league. I don't get it. I'll never get it. I think he is horrific in the postseason. So I'm not starting a franchise with Justin Herbert over Drake May. So again, that's a me thing, but I can't help doing that when I look at these rankings.
17: So I think part of the reason they're ranked that way is goes to something you just said. And the NFL executives, coaches, all these people, it's very much a what have you done for me league. It is a league that values production over potential. That is why you see these 35-year-old players who haven't been good in 2 or 3 years continue to get contracts and hang around because the coaches and the GMs respect what they did versus the younger guys more have to prove it. Just full-on resume, no context. Justin Herbert has done more in the NFL than Drake May. Drake May had a better individual season than any Justin Herbert has ever had. But Justin Herbert has done more in the NFL by nature of the fact he's been in the NFL for longer. Right? And you can't dispute that. Dak Prescott, same thing. You give it enough. If Drake May has another year like he just had, he will be ahead of those guys because now it's okay. You've done it a few times. So I think that's part of what gets in the way. And with Herbert especially, it's funny. I get into this with Evan Lazar sometimes. So when you cover a team, you're busy on Sunday. You really can't watch the rest of the games. So when you go back through, most people just go back through on Monday or Tuesday or whatever it is and watch the all 22, the cut up, right? Clips, not the highlights, the all 22.
0: Okay.
17: With the all 22 just shows you from the ball is snapped to the whistle. Me and Evan talk more about this in like scouting college players and stuff. But what I notice is when you do that, you miss things like they don't usually, for instance, if you're looking at offensive linemen, there's no false start clip in the all 22. They like cut that out. Or you maybe lose the context of, okay, I know it's 3rd and 10, but what was the time in the game and what was the environment like? And like you lose a lot of context in that. If you just watch from the snap to the whistle, Justin Herbert, you remove the context. You just watch those individual cutups. You don't know what's going on. Justin Herbert, more often than not, is very impressive. But the moments where he's not impressive need to hold more weight. And I don't
1: so
17: think...
1: So like Drake May in the playoffs?
17: To an extent, yes. To an extent, yes. But I think with Herbert, it's a lot more. And also, you are underselling some of the games Drake May had. Played well late in the game in Buffalo. Played well late in the game in Baltimore. Didn't get in the team's way late in some of those playoff games. And you might say, oh, he did. He did this. They won. He didn't get in their way enough. Justin Herbert gets in his team's way way too many times. But at the end of the day, when you post the cut-ups, and if you just put them in one folder that says good and one folder that says bad, the ratio of that for Justin Herbert is much more in the good than most other quarterbacks. You just really need to dig into what's in that bad folder.
1: The best thing that Drake May did in the playoffs was the second half in Denver not turning the ball over. He played to the situation, and I give him a lot of credit for
17: that. I think he did that more than you're giving him credit for.
1: Okay, but he didn't have to, because it was a driving snowstorm in the second half. They were already leading the game, and Jarrett Stidham was not going to beat them in that sense. So the best thing he did was not turning the ball over. He put the ball on the ground consistently throughout the playoffs, except in the one moment where he couldn't, and he didn't put the ball on the ground, and that I will give him some credit for.
17: But to your point, okay, so you think he's appropriately ranked. You said that earlier. You said that on Twitter, yeah. that you stand with the ranking at 8.
1: He is undeniably a tier 2 quarterback in the NFL.
17: So I think tier 2 is fine.
1: He is not a tier 1 quarterback.
17: I think tier 2 is fine. I think they got the tiers wrong, and he's tier 2, just independent of Sandoz list. High tier 2. There should be an extra tier here. Mm-hmm. And I don't think he's in the same tier as some of the guys at the bottom of tier 2. I would have split that into two groups. But you also said you're out on Lamar Jackson.
1: Yep.
17: So, but are you more out on Drake May than you are Lamar Jackson?
1: No, I'm more out on Lamar Jackson, okay. Because
17: so,
1: I've seen consistent playoff failure from Jackson.
17: Sure.
1: This is how I judge quarterbacks.
17: It's all about consistency,
1: yeah,
17: right?
1: This is how I judge quarterbacks.
17: You'll weigh consistent bad and consistent good. Now, I would say if you're out on Lamar, you kind of have to be out on Josh Allen because they've had the same playoff shortcomings.
1: Barth, I will rip Josh Allen for his playoff
17: performance. Well, at least somebody will.
1: Yes, I know you feel very strongly about Josh
17: Allen.
1: Back
17: to you, though. We can do me and Josh Allen another time.
1: Okay.
17: So you would put May ahead of Lamar.
1: Yes, I would.
17: Okay, that moves him up to 7.
1: I think Lamar is trending in the wrong direction.
17: I actually think you're in the minority on that. I disagree with you on that, but that puts Drake May at 7. You said you'd take May over Herbert.
1: Yeah.
17: Drake May is now at 6. Drake May or Dak Prescott?
1: At this point, it's probably Dak, but I don't like that answer. Put it this way,
17: so you have Drake May at 6 or maybe even 5. Unless, is there somebody lower on that list you would put ahead of him?
0: Right. So are you putting
1: I'm making a projection here.
17: You can't just say Drake May's right at 8, aren't 7 players better than him.
1: No. Will you let me give you two names?
17: Give me two names.
1: Jaden Daniels and Caleb Williams. I am making a projection on both of those. I might feel better about those guys than Drake May at this point. They were drafted ahead of him. I think they both have had good moments so far in their NFL career. Jaden Daniels, I'd have to go back and look at the numbers. Feels like he was better in the playoffs than Drake May. If that's how I judge quarterbacks, I might feel better about that. May had a really good year. Jaden Daniels had a really good year in year one. The point being, Barth, you can put him at 8. You can put him at 6. That feels like the right range to me. That feels like where he belongs at this point. Maybe he's 6 and maybe he's not 8. I might be wrong saying he should be 8. That just feels the range he should be in. But I'll tell you what he's not. He's not a top 5 quarterback in the NFL at this point.
17: So I don't think he's top 5. Can I get one more here?
0: Yeah.
17: On your take as a whole, I think Matt McCarthy should continue ripping Drake May. I think he should double down. Because this is setting up to be an all-time McCarthy curse. Because every time Matt McCarthy has to give a big-time take, it comes back to bite him in the ass.
0: Oh, believe me, I know. It's the reverse Midas touch. Everything
17: this could
0: touched,
17: be yeah. an all-time... I am all for McCarthy ripping Drake May. Please continue to do so.
1: I'm all for it, too. I'm just doing my best to help him out here, Barth. I would say the only consideration with that is I'm on a heater right now. I was the most right about Marcella Meyer. I was more right than anybody has been right in history. And I was about Marcella Meyer. So I don't know if you want me to be on the other side of things now.
17: This is quite the heat check.
1: This is the ultimate heat check.
0: Well, I'm glad you mentioned Marcella Meyer, because if you think he's judgy about quarterbacks, McCarthy can get real judgy about Red Sox overhyped prospects. That is the subject of Maz's tears, which are actually McCarthy's tears, coming up next here in our long commercial-free segment on Felger and Maz.
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5: 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All right, we hinted at it prior to the break, but for those just joining us here in Felger and Maz today, and Matt McCarthy in for Maz, what are the subject of today's tiers?
6: I mean, I'm starting to think we should do quarterback tiers and quarterback rankings, because everybody gets very offended by anything I say about Drake May or where I would rank him in the NFL whatsoever. I've got Barth watching videos during the break, being like, got you, McCarthy. I got you. All right, calm down there, Barth. No, we're going to go back to baseball, which is what everybody keeps telling me to do. The most overhyped Red Sox prospects going back to about 1990 or so.
5: Okay. So that's the cutoff limit.
6: That is the cutoff at this point. Mazda is 1980. Jimmy and I were talking about it yesterday. Most of the Red Sox prospects back then were reasonably decent. I'm also going to do it more my lifetime and our lifetime, so 1990. So Jimmy's going to help me with this a little bit here, too, with some of the guys from his early years and his early childhood. Tier three.
5: All right,
6: the most overhyped Red Sox prospects of the last, I don't know, 35, 40 years or so. Nick York, the first pick of the Chaim Bloom era, ultimately got traded away. But boy, that was really the beginning of we hoard our prospects. Jay Groom, big lefty, the Red Sox took, I think, 12th overall. This goes back to the Dombrowski era. But Groom was a big-time overhyped prospect until there were issues there.
5: Yeah, there's some family stuff, right? Isn't it?
6: Not great stuff there.
5: Yeah.
6: It projected maybe as the first overall pick. He fell in the draft for reasons I don't think we're still totally 100% certain about. I'm going to put Andrew Benintendi on this list. This might be a little bit unfair. However, Benintendi was supposed to be a star. He ended up being fine. Most of these guys ended up completely flaming out, but Benintendi was the seventh overall pick in the draft. He's tied for the second highest pick the Red Sox have ever had, or at least have had over the course of the last 40 years. Benintendi never ended up being the player that he was supposed to be. So I'll put him in tier three on this.
5: I mean, just quickly, when he came up, I mean, people were talking about him being a year in, year out, like 30 home run hitter.
6: Yeah, he was not that.
5: And that power just never came.
3: I don't want to say he was talked about like Roman Anthony, but I think it was closer to that than people maybe remember.
5: That's
6: he was a good-looking dude, and it never quite worked out for him. Wilton Veras, the power never worked out for him either. He dominated in Trenton, didn't he, Jimmy, in like 98 or 99? Put Wilton Veras on the list. Kevin Morton is one of your selections. Jimmy, can you offer some commentary on this?
7: He came up in one of his first starts. He pitched a shutout against like the Yankees or the Tigers when the Tigers were a powerhouse. And he went down the stretch and he was supposed to be the next great left-handed Red Sox pitcher like Bruce Hurst was. And he fizzled out. I don't think he ever threw another major league pitch after 91.
6: It also fizzled out for Paxton Crawford after he rolled out of bed and fell on glass.
5: Yeah, that story,
6: definitely true. Throw him on the list. And the two pitchers the Red Sox got in the famous Nick Punto trade, Alan Webster and Ruby De La Rosa, put them in tier three.
5: All right, more overhyped Red Sox prospects. Tier two, McCarthy.
6: We go to tier two. We have to put Jeter Downs on the list. Returning the Mookie Betts trade.
7: Yeah, he was going to be the next Derek Jeter.
6: He was not. Casey Kelly was the original Shohei Ohtani. He was the a two-way prospect. He was a shortstop and a pitcher. Neither of those things worked out. Red Sox shipped him off for Adrian Gonzalez. Phil Plantier.
5: Another guy that looked the part.
6: Oh, never was. Throw Brian Rose on that list, too. It pains me to put Tim Nehring on the list, who I loved as a kid. My aunt, who was his favorite player. She had a massive crush on Tim Nehring.
7: He had a bad haircut and went 0 for 37. That was the end of him in 91.
6: Nothing happened to Nehring
7: after
6: that.
7: Too.
6: If he could just stay healthy, if Nehring could just stay healthy, he'll be a star.
7: And then he went on to be a great scout and advisor to Brian Cashman with the Yankees.
6: He's the assistant general manager of the Yankees, I think, now.
7: That sounds right.
6: Blake Swihart could play every position, none of them well. Michael Bowden was a Theo Binky. Throw him on the list. And Eric Wedge, Jimmy, on this one?
7: Oh, yeah. He came up. He hit like 330 with like 11 home runs one September, or late August, September, and he was supposed to be the catcher of the future. Nope. Wrong.
6: All right.
7: Was a decent manager for the Cleveland Indians at the time.
8: Call me stupid. Many have. But with Blake Swihart, that's a guy I felt like there was potential there, and that's a guy I blame going sideways because of the manager. John Farrell helped ruin Blake Swihart, I still maintain.
3: Yeah, they kind of ruined
7: left
3: him.
7: Field yeah. He wanted to get the bat in the lineup. He was a catcher.
8: All right, yep. That was tier two of overhyped Red Sox prospects. Who's in tier one, McCarthy?
6: Tier one, I mean, this is the coup de grace. I mean, this is unbelievable. Tier one of overhyped Red Sox prospects, Christian Campbell. Need I say more? Tristan Casas, who had wrist surgery today. I didn't know he had a wrist problem. Thought he was on the DL because of his knee. Guess he's got a wrist problem. How did that happen? Tristan Casas.
7: Maybe they got the name wrong on the Reddit thread.
6: They may have. Henry Owens is one that I will forever be burned by. I saw him in Portland in 2013 a whole bunch. I thought he was going to be a star. Oh, my God, he was not. Lars Anderson, a product of Lancaster in the California League, which is basically the minor league equivalent of Coors Field.
7: Is that the California Penal League?
6: just like Ricky Vaughn. Dynamite drop-in, Monty. Lars Anderson, definitely on the list. Craig Hansen, remember this guy? He was going to come in and save the bullpen in 2005. He had a lot of problems.
7: Scott Boras ruined him.
6: Yes, they did. I mean, basically from St. John's right to the majors, and that did not work out well. And Donnie Sadler, who is a near and dear spot in my heart, was supposed to be a big-time prospect. Jimmy was determined. He had to be in Tier 1.
7: He had to be. I mean, this was the guy coming up. He was going to play shortstop. He was going to play center field. He had power. He had speed. He had all the tools. He had five tools. He was going to be... Can't miss.
8: Well, I thought the impetus of this thing would be on here somewhere. Did you forget to put Marcelo Meyer in Tier 1?
6: No, I did not, Jimmy. Marcelo Meyer is in a tier of his own above Tier 1. The most ultimate, overhyped Red Sox prospect of all time. Oh. The ultimate tier, Marcelo Meyer. This bum. The face of the franchise, the face of the rebuild. The highest draft pick in the history of the Boston Red Sox. They basically punted on 5 years because Chaim Bloom told you, we are going to do this. It's going to be awesome. And Marcelo Meyer was at the center of all of it. I think Meyer is a half step up from the likes of Campbell and Casas and any other big-time overhyped Red Sox prospect. He is the face of failure of the last 5 years. It was supposed to be Marcelo Meyer. He got to Double-A. We found out he couldn't hit a curveball. He couldn't hit a lefty. But my God, could he knock it out of the park in the Seaport. Marcelo Meyer, the ultimate tier 1A, whatever you want to call it, the most overhyped Red Sox prospect of all time, the highest drafted pick ever in the history of the Red Sox, and here he is.
8: You just threw me for a loop there. So I was like, what did he do? I thought this was the impetus of the thing. And he said, you know what's better than gold? Platinum. He's the even tippity-tippity top, the worst of the worst, Marcelo Meyer, the most overhyped Red Sox prospects. Again, McCarthy's tiers in for Maz today. Omissions, people he might have forgot. Issues with some of the names on these tiers. Join us at 617-779-0985. Weigh in on Maz's tiers done by Matt McCarthy today. Headlines, and then write your calls as we get into hour number three of Felger and Maz here on 98.5 The Sports Hub.
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3: The Red Sox are back in action tonight, going for the sweep of the Chicago White Sox. It would also be the Red Sox' eighth win in a row. Ranger Suarez on the mound. Sox looking to build off the 4-0 win last night. Meanwhile, the team announced today that Tristan Casas, already on the 60-day IL, has had wrist surgery. Jaylen Brown spoke to reporters in Philadelphia today, his introductory press conference with the 76ers. Asked if he's spoken to Jason Tatum since the trade, said, not really. The Patriots had a training camp practice today. Romeo Doubs not on the field for the second day in a row. Will Campbell was out there, but limited. Marcus Bryant took the left tackle snaps instead. The Patriots are back on the field tomorrow before an off day on Saturday. And the first football game of the year is tonight, the Hall of Fame game. That's right, you can be excited. It's Carson Beck and the Cardinals taking on Kenny Pickett and the Panthers. 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
5: All right, once again from the Tom Fair Tire Studio, Felgren Maz, 98.5 The Sports Hub, simulcast NBC Sports Boston, courtesy of presenting sponsor Supercoats on the radio, and it's our friends at DraftKings, both Mike and Tony out today, so you get the Twin Towers, Big Jim Murray here in the A-hole chair, and the Maz chair, it's Matt McCarthy, Alex Barth, fresh in from Patriots training camp today, where there was some news there that we discussed earlier, so you want to call in on the Pats, 617-779-0985, you want to call in on McCarthy's tears. The worst Red Sox prospects ever, right?
6: Most overhyped. Red Sox prospects ever.
5: So issues with some of the names that Matt threw on there. Omissions, have at it. 617-779-0985. Dalton in Dedham. Who did McCarthy miss on those tiers? Go ahead, Dalton.
15: Hey, McCarthy, I wouldn't know if you would say this is a busted prospect. Do you remember Justin Masterson with that funky delivery coming from the right side? He would drop down. He ended up being an all-star with the Cleveland Guardians after he left us. But, yeah, that was one of the ones, the Red Sox, that I was going to be a big one. Never worked out. Just want to get your thoughts on that. Thanks, guys.
6: He was never the most overhyped prospect in the system at the time. They also traded him for Victor Martinez. So I do think there's an element like worst prospects, most overhyped prospects. And if you get used in a trade, you know, this is why I didn't put Yoan Moncada on the list. It's like if you get used in a trade to get a, you know, big-time player in return, you actually kind of did your job as a prospect. I think the only guy I put on the list who was overhyped and then traded was Casey Kelly, but his hype was just so crazy because he was a shortstop and a pitcher, and he never did anything at the major league level. Like, yeah, Masterson ended up being a pretty good pitcher. He was a good pitcher here, and he was a good pitcher there. Like, he had to give up something to get something. That's why he's not on the list.
16: You act like you want Victor to catch every night.
3: I do think there's something fair, too, because we've gotten on the Red Sox for becoming attached to their own prospects too much, and if they turned the hype into something, even if turning it into something meant getting another player, an established player, instead of just having that player come up and justify it. Like, I think in that sense, the Red Sox did their job and the hype was justified.
7: We forgot a massive name.
6: Who?
7: He was traded for Drew Pomerantz.
6: Anderson Espinosa. I did consider that, but again, the Red Sox won that trade. You're right, he was hyped and people freaked out
3: that
6: they traded him.
3: Did anybody win that trade, really?
6: Yeah, the Red Sox got a major league pitcher.
5: He
6: Anderson
5: actually wasn't.
6: Espinosa never pitched.
5: Pomerantz was all right here.
6: Yeah. He won 17 games in 2017.
3: I just remember that one because he was hurt, and Major League Baseball gave the Red Sox a chance to undo the trade, and they said, like, no, we're good.
6: More, they were right.
5: More omissions from McCarthy's tears. Eric and Danvers. Go ahead, Eric. Eric.
17: Hi, this is going to be a controversial take. Hi. Going to be a controversial take, but what about Ryan Westmoreland? I know it's been really flop as a prospect. He had issues, but he was pretty hyped.
6: He was really hyped, and I'm not going to put a guy who ended up having a benign brain tumor on the list. I just can't do that. But, I mean, you're right. That was a moment in time. He was unbelievable in Lowell, and he was going to be one of the top prospects in baseball, and then just a tragic situation there.
5: Jason in East Bridgewater, you're next. Go ahead, Jason.
18: What's going on, guys? I love transition.
5: I can't boo that enough. Boo, boo, boo, hiss, boo. For one reason and one reason only. During the heyday of the Red Sox-Yankee rivalry in our lifetime, I was around the late 70s, but I was just a wee boy. But, early aughts, Trot Nixon was known for one thing and one thing only. He owned Roger Clemens.
6: Yes, he did.
5: How many guys can you say, throughout, growing up watching baseball, you truly owned one of the great pitchers of our lifetime. Nixon's numbers against him, 42 career plate appearances, 371,
6: Jesus,
5: three home runs, 10 RBI, and an OPS of 1.276.
6: Didn't it feel like all of those home runs were big, too? He had the big home run on the Sunday night game in Yankee Stadium in 2000, the pitching matchup of the century, Clemens versus Pedro. And Nixon won that game for him.
8: He's one of the few guys that truly owned Roger Clemens. Other than that, like, he was a dirt dog guy, good to have in the clubhouse. But for that, those big games, he got up for against Clemens.
6: I think he was hyped because, so Nixon was also the seventh overall pick in the draft. So he was hyped because he never ended up being the star that he had the potential to be. But Nixon was a good player, and he had some big swings for them, like 0-3 in the playoffs and against Clemens over the years. And he was a glue guy on those teams. I agree. Was he a little overhyped? Yeah, but
8: sure.
6: Like, I don't know enough to get tiered overhyped. He ended up being a decent big league player.
3: Most of the guys you listed flamed out of the majors, and I would even say putting Benintendi on there, like, he's still kicking around how many years later. Like, Trot Nixon was a legit starting major league player. I don't think he rises nearly to the level of the other players that you had.
8: Steve in Hull with another omission. Go ahead, Steve.
14: Speaking of Trot Nixon, another number 7 overall draft pick, Trey Ball.
6: So I think there's a difference between worst and overhyped. I don't know if the hype ever started on Trey Ball, because the second he got into the organization, he was awful. It was terrible, and he pretty much flamed out right away, and then he went to, like, trying to convert to be a hitter shortly thereafter. So you're right. That might be the worst pick they've ever made, like seventh overall, getting a complete and total bum. But I don't know if the hype train ever started on Trey Ball.
8: Corey in Boston, I think, wants to take issue with Andrew Benintendi being on the tiers. Go ahead, Corey.
19: How you doing, guys? Can you hear me clear?
8: Yeah, it's all right.
19: All right, awesome. Yeah, I don't know. I thought Benintendi maybe deserved his own tier 4 just because he won a World Series, had that major, huge play in Houston. Yeah, I don't know. As soon as I heard that name, that was the only name I really could have come to find out to disagree with. But thank you, guys.
6: Yeah, I think that's fair. I would just say that Benintendi was supposed to be a true building block type of piece, and then he just never – he really turned into just a run-of-the-mill player at best, which I was admittedly surprised by. I mean, he was supposed to be a star, and he just wasn't. So I guess you could apply some of the Trot Nixon logic to Benintendi if you want.
8: Jeff on the road. Go ahead, Jeff.
6: This is a good one.
20: Clay Buchholz.
6: Yeah.
20: He was, I don't know if he was really hyped, but he was a first-round pick in 05, and I can't remember anything he ever did for the Red Sox.
6: I'll be honest, this is an omission. If we have Benintendi on the list, Buchholz should be on the list, because he was extraordinarily hyped and never ended up tapping into his potential whatsoever. Not to mention, too, comes up, throws a no-hitter in his second start, has a disaster of a year in 2008, is incredible at the beginning of 2013, was an all-star, was basically on his way to winning the Cy Young or competing for it that year, and was never the same ever again. He had the bullfrog incident. Like,
8: yeah.
6: Buchholz should be on the list, and maybe he should be tier 2.
8: Another good one from John in New Hampshire. Go ahead, John.
21: Now, I'm not sure if we're still paying this guy or not, but how about Ruzny Castillo?
6: Maybe a little different. There's a reason I didn't put him on, guys. It's because he was an international free agent, and he basically debut at the major league level? I don't know if he was ever really quite a prospect. I'd have to look and see if he played much in the minors at all.
3: He signed with the Red Sox August 23rd, 2014, made his major league debut less than a month later.
6: Okay, so yeah, I think that's a little different. But you're right, you want to talk about hype, and then immediately you saw him, you're like, this guy sucks.
8: Yeah.
6: What's the deal with this?
8: Well, another like Phil Plantier, like, yeah, look the part, like Marcelo Meyer. They look the part, and you see them swing, and ooh, there's some power there. There's got to be something with there, but no. Forgetting outs in the outfield, like, oh, he was a dunce too.
3: The Red Sox are not still paying him, by the way. They are still paying Pedroia and Manny, but according to Spotrac, they are good on the most popular man in Pawtucket.
8: Ed in Everett with another omission from McCarthy's tears today. Go ahead, Ed.
22: I think Maz would get a little mad at you for missing this one, because we traded away Jeff Bagwell because we had a guy named Scott Cooper waiting in the wings behind Wade Boggs.
6: No, this is undeniably a good one. This feels tier 2 or tier 1-ish. Scott Cooper is the worst 2-time All-Star in the history of baseball.
7: How dare you?
6: You know what? Actually, direct your anger towards Jimmy Stewart, because I said, Jimmy, you're in charge of the 90s on this list. You know, that's your contribution. So you kept Scott Cooper off the list. That's a you problem, Jimmy.
7: Yeah, he was a 2-time All-Star. He was a great, great third baseman.
8: Hey, everyone's got their Binky guys from growing up that they liked, that they overhyped a little bit too much. I was a Craig Janney guy back in the day, too.
7: Oh. Just,
8: yeah, I know it's shameful, but it's true.
7: Shame.
6: I thought Morgan Burkhart was going to be a star.
8: Continue to wait.
7: Phil Platier was going to be the next great left fielder. Yeah,
3: Brian Rose.
8: Brian Rose, another one.
6: Brian Rose threw like 83 miles an hour. No thanks.
8: Continue to weigh in on McCarthy's tiers, which again are Red Sox overhype prospects. 617-779-0985. We'll also circle back to the Jaylen Brown press conference as he made his debut down in Philadelphia as a member of the 76ers. We went to it live, which was a little dull to start, but there was a. There was a handful of juicy nuggets to come out of this thing in terms of his relationship with the Celtics and his relationship with Jason Tatum, which feels non-existent. So we'll touch on that. We return here on Felger and Maz.
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7: Intercepted Marcus Jones. 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Takes him to the pylon. Touchdown! Patriots!
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10: So what's your reaction to hearing Jaylen Brown say he has yet to speak to Jason Tatum?
11: Duh. No, like, is anybody shocked? Anybody shocked? Like, everyone knew that they wasn't the best of friends, that they didn't hang out outside the basketball lines. But to say that they hadn't communicated in no form since he's been traded, a guy that you won a championship that was, you know, one of the better duos in the NBA, is kind of is really alarming. And it started to, you know, more questions that I want to know, like, for us, what was the real relationship with Jaylen Brown?

0: in the entire Celtic organization, because Jason Tatum didn't come in the middle and say, hey, let's stop this. And matter of fact, Jason Tatum basically says it's time to move on. So again, you hate to see a relationship end this way, especially two guys that wasn't even knocking at the door of their prime, accomplished a goal of winning the championship in one of the hardest cities to do so. But the fact that Jaylen Brown feels some type of way, and I know he do, is scary for the rest of the league, because I guarantee you this young man has a chip on his shoulder.
1: The fire rises. Side of Jaylen Brown is what Kendrick Perkins, former Celtic, turned NBA talking head on ESPN, believes. But it is funny there, after the press conference, the inaugural press conference for Jaylen Brown as a member of the 76ers, which we aired earlier today. He's asked, so what do you think? Are those two friends? Jaylen Brown and Jason Tatum, you mean they're not very close? Yeah. Well, here's the actual question and commentary from Jaylen Brown, which prompted Kendrick Perkins to say just that.
2: Bobby Manning, CLNS Media, over here. Jaylen, how would you characterize your relationship with Jason over the last year, Jason Tatum? And is that a partnership you both wanted to continue before the trade?
3: We won a championship together. So anybody that you win a championship, you would think like that's what, you know, a brotherhood or a lifelong legacy would entail. Obviously, there's ups and downs in any type of relationship for sure. But on my end, it's nothing but respect. You know, besides when he plays the Sixers, you know, I hope he does well, you know. But other than that, you know, everything for me is just based in respect.
1: So he acknowledged.
2: You guys been able to talk?
3: Not really.
4: No, they have not.
1: So pretty obvious there was tension there. I mean, yeah. I think we all knew that anyway.
4: Yeah, right. He acknowledged. And this is just for, I think, an increasingly small number of people who deny that there was any tension whatsoever. He says, well, there are ups and downs in any relationship. So he acknowledged that there were downs. And I would say right now is one of those downs, given they haven't talked. Or it doesn't sound like they've talked.
1: Yeah, I'm with Kendrick Perkins. I mean, who isn't? Like, I'd really like to know more about the inner workings of that relationship and how bitchy it got at times. I mean, it's clear. I mean, again, they ended up blowing a 3-1 series lead in the first time in this proud franchise's history to the lowly 76ers, a play-in team. And then Jaylen Brown says immediately after they lose Game 7, yeah, best season I've ever had. While their top player, Jason Tatum, was out. Like, if I'm Tatum, I'm hurt by that. I'm pissed off by that. How can you not be?
4: After you tweeted out stats all year of, you know, what the team was with you and what the team was without Jason Tatum. Yeah, there undeniably were issues.
1: All right, so your thoughts on this. Anything else? And Maz's tears taken over by Matt McCarthy today at 617-779-0985. John in Charlestown with a thought on Jaylen Brown. Go ahead, John.
5: Hi, Jim. Guys, thanks for taking my call. I just think this idea that Jaylen Brown wanted his own team is a bit of a Celtics pushed story. I think Jaylen Brown would have been happy to come back if there was an opportunity to come back and work through. I think the real issue was he couldn't stand Mazzulla, and he couldn't stand Mazzulla ball. Jim, before you let me go, can I ask McCarthy one question about Roman Anthony? Mm-hmm. I'm interested in his opinion. If they bring him back, does he go... Like, do they have him, like, lead off again? Because I think that was insane. Or do they put him in the middle somewhere? I'll listen to what you guys have to say. Thank you very
4: Thanks,
5: much.
4: Thanks, John. John, I think it's a great question. I was thinking about this earlier today. I would not have him lead off immediately, but it's my hope that he's their leadoff hitter in October. You know what I mean by that? Like, take the pressure
1: ramp
4: off of the
1: up.
4: Kid, ramp
1: right.
4: him up. But your best lineup will be with Roman Anthony leading off. It'll be Anthony, Rafaela, Abreu, Contreras, Rutschman. That's your top five. That is my ideal game one lineup in October. But I would not have Anthony lead off coming as he comes back. I would not do that.
1: He's swinging a bat now. I was like, what's a realistic timeline in your head, or what do you think they're thinking?
4: It's always shorter with pitchers. You know, it really is just about getting your timing back. If he's swinging a bat and he's able to do so without any discomfort, it should be a few weeks. I mean, I would target, you know, hopefully by, you know, September 1st. That's what I would hope if I'm a Red Sox fan. You know, give him a little bit of time in the minor leagues to get your timing down. But other than that, I want to integrate him to the big league level because I still need to know what I'm getting with Roman Anthony. You know, if he comes back and is exactly the same player he was before, you know, he got hurt, you know, the player he was at the beginning of 2026, well, then I don't want him to be my leadoff hitter in October. Do I want him, you know, in the lineup at all? Is Duran going to get, you know, hot? Not that I think that's going to happen. He's been good over the last week, but I want as many chances and many kicks at the can to find out what your best team and lineup is going into the playoffs. That's why I want him back by September 1st. That's what I would target.
6: What's the cutoff? How much time does he need before you're just like, no, you can't play in the playoffs this year. You're too cold. Or would you put him into the playoffs cold?
4: Worst case scenario, I would. If Jaron Duran's still hitting 200, I'll put Roman Anthony out in left field. I would do that, yeah.
6: All right.
7: Again, with Barth here today, who's down at training camp, some interesting stuff going on at camp today, some developments of the offensive line. Now Will Campbell's wearing a big brace on his left arm. Again, what did you make of that, Barth? I know you're sort of embargoed with like things you can report and can't report from camp, but did you see him get banged up at any point here in the last week or so?
6: No, but it can be tough with the linemen
7: because
6: they'll just work through it, and you really only notice it if it's at the point where the ball is or practice is stopped, right? Sometimes guys, because you also have times where guys will go over and check in with the trainers because, and the trainers stand kind of with the equipment staff, right? There might be something wrong with their helmet, or is he getting taped because he got hurt, or is he getting taped because the tape he had on there was falling off? So, you know, if we were to report every guy that went over to that area of the field and talked to them, it would be like 10, 15 players a day. So it's tough to kind of judge when did it happen, how did it happen, but clearly something happened, and he's now wearing, I'll keep calling it the Gronk brace, because I think people recognize that.
7: Pretty much what
6: I've
7: it is, yeah.
6: I've seen people point to J.J. Watt as well. Yep. I think his was a little leaner, but that same structure. And he didn't take team reps today. I do think the fact he was out there and did the individual stuff during the team stuff, it's not like he went inside either. He was standing with the offense for a bit, and then they had him kind of running and doing footwork drills on a side field. So he was still involved. It's not like he can't go out there and do anything. But the starting left tackle isn't taking team reps. That, I think, is notable. And then, again, makes it even more notable that the first-round pick, who is supposed to be the swing tackle this year, was not the one getting those reps in his place. It was Marcus Bryant, who was the seventh-round pick last year.
7: And Romeo Doubs absent for a second straight day. Another question about a wide receiver from Scott in Canton. Go ahead, Scott.
8: Yes. Did you think it was a good idea for Stephon Diggs to go to the Washington Commanders, or would you rather have Stephon Diggs stay with the Patriots?
7: Thanks, Scott. All arrows were pointing towards Diggs going to Washington. I feel like in the last few weeks, that felt like a logical landing spot for him. That's not a very deep wide receiver room. It feels like he could potentially be the two for Jaden Daniels there behind Terry McLaurin. I thought that was a good spot for him.
6: It's a great fit for him. A little bit of a homecoming, too. He's from Maryland, just outside of D.C., went to the University of Maryland. He will be the number two there. I think that's a great fit. I think that's a great landing spot. I would have welcomed a Stephon Diggs reunion in New England. I think it would have made sense. I don't think it was something that they had to do. They obviously already have too many wide receivers. If you told me Romeo Doubs was going to kind of have a mess start to camp and then miss time, maybe I would have felt a little more strongly. But I didn't think they had to have him back once they got A.J. Brown. I would have liked to see it, but I'm not looking at that like, man, I can't believe they didn't give that deal to Stephon Diggs. And also, for what it's worth, and I know people like to bleh this, Pop Douglas is having a good camp. Even by Pop Douglas standards, because people, oh, he always has a good camp, and he sucks. Like, I get it. And I'm not sitting here telling you he's going to be perfect this year. Credit where credit's due. He's having a good camp. And what's different about this is the last few years, look, Pop Douglas can get open, especially against man. He can separate. But he was doing that kind of on his own, and it didn't fit in the context of the offense. It never felt, and you saw it in the regular season, like there were moments where just him and Drake May weren't on the same page, and he would break one way, or the throw would go the other, or May would throw it kind of outside of the range where he was expecting it, this and that. They felt very much on the same page this summer. So it's not, maybe the way to say it isn't that Pop Douglas is having a good camp, it's that the Pop Douglas-Drake May connection looks as good as it's looked. I don't think he's going to be a guy that, you know, plays a ton, but when they go into 11 personnel and it's just one running back, one tight end, three wide receivers, he significantly more often than not is the third guy, is the slot guy. And I think that's his role. And I'm encouraged from what I've seen. I know the history and I can hear the people blaming me, but it is my job to tell you what I'm seeing. He doesn't suck right now. And I think that that means something.
7: All right. Headlines here with Barth. And we return. More of your calls on McCarthy's tears, Pat's thoughts, this Jaylen Brown press conference. Also want to ask you something about the Red Sox, who couldn't be hotter. I mean, they've had the 15-game winning streak. Now it's a 7-game winning streak. Nothing can stop the Red Sox except themselves. So I want to ask you something about that, McCarthy. We return here on Felger and Mass.
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6: The red-hot Red Sox, as Jim just said, back at it tonight, going for their 8th win in a row in a sweep of the Chicago White Sox. Ranger Suarez gets the start. Meanwhile, the team announcing today that Tristan Casas has had wrist surgery. He was already on the 60-day IL. Jaylen Brown spoke earlier today in Philadelphia, officially announced as a member of the Sixers. Said him and Jason Tatum haven't talked much since the Celtics traded Brown away earlier this summer. At Patriots training camp today, Romeo Doubs was not on the field. Second day in a row, he was absent. Left tackle Will Campbell was there but limited. Marcus Bryant took the first team reps at left tackle. Instead, the Patriots return to practice tomorrow before an off day on Saturday. And the first football game of the year is tonight. It's the Hall of Fame game with the Cardinals taking on the Panthers. 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
5: It's awesome, man. It's just playing with a ton of confidence. Everyone's picking each other up, playing for each other, and just really good baseball. It's fun to be a part of.
7: That is Caleb Durbin, who's having himself quite a time and enjoying himself, as are the Red Hot Red Sox, now winners of seven straight. Another hot streak for them right now. And Durbin himself, I mean, the numbers are nuts. Over the last 11 games, 17-39, 436 batting average, three home runs, eight RBI, four stolen bases. I mean, it's just, it's absolute insanity. And this, for those of us old enough to remember, myself, Jay Stu, others, Gen X, the second greatest generation behind the greatest generation, this destroys Morgan Magic. I mean, this blows that out of the water. The whole thing, as I said earlier, the whole team, front office, ownership, all of them, take your life savings, go put it on Megabucks. Go put it all on black at roulette at the Encore, because nothing can go wrong for them. It's insane, especially when you look at the roster construction, the DNA of this team, what Caleb Durbin looked like a AAA player at best when this team was the doormat of Major League Baseball, not just the American League. So let me ask you this then, Matt McCarthy, because this has been ridiculous. It's a great story, this turnaround. No one saw it coming. At some point, this goes from an awesome, cool, nice story to, with no expectations, this is great, it's all gravy, to these guys. Look, they're going to now start getting real national attention. They're certainly going to get more attention locally with this station and the other. Fans are back, not just to go because it's like, you know, a fun bar to go to, because they want to watch, you know, arguably one of the best teams in baseball. But
4: atmosphere has been awesome at Fenway.
7: To these guys, who again,
6: They're currently tied for fifth for World Series odds.
7: Yeah.
6: Second in the American League.
7: So they're no wagon team. Again, Matt has rattled off some of these teams that have had streaks like this in the past. 84 Tigers, 98 Yankees, wagon teams, real stars, teams that won World Series. Do these guys realize the bright lights are on them? Now there are expectations. Now there is pressure. Big series, playoff games, real implications, real stakes, and they wilt. Is that something that potentially could happen? Because, again, these are not a lot of battle-tested guys. Some guys that have gone deep. Chapman's won a couple. Yep. Isaiah Kanafalefa, good veteran, made it to Game 7 of the World Series with the Toronto last year.
4: Cost them Game 7 of the World Series in Toronto last year. Yeah.
7: But will it look the same under those type of conditions?
4: It's a very good question, and this is another reason why I think it's good that the likes of Marcelo Meyer are out of here. I mean, you know, A lot of the guys who have been the stars for this year's team, Jim, have been kind of battle-tested veterans from elsewhere. Like, I'm not concerned about Wilson Contreras wilting under the bright lights. You know, Chapman has been there and has done that. You know, Whitlock's pitched in a million big games. Not a million big games.
7: There's some guys with pedigree on there.
4: Yeah, you know, but, like, there are some guys with pedigree. I'm just more, you know, I do wonder about the overall talent, the ceiling that this lineup has. You know, Ranger Suarez has been nails in the postseason. Sonny Gray has pitched a million games in the big leagues. So I don't know if I'm necessarily worried about, you know, them wilting under the bright lights, because they're not capable of it. You know, I would just look at this roster and say there are a lot of guys who kind of have, you know, been there and have accomplished some things. I mean, this is not, again, you know, the 2000 Yankees who have, you know, truly been there and done that. I'm just more concerned, like, in the end, are they good enough? That's what I'd be more worried about. Now that you have, I think, a lot of the bad intangible factors, Marcelo Meyer, out of the organization, I'm not worried about them necessarily caving to the pressure. I'm just more worried, in the end, how truly good are they? And I don't know if we have the answer to that.
7: So let me use another analogy that might be closer to your heart, because it was something that you were yelling about earlier, especially with Alex Barth. Is there a chance that this Red Sox team, you know, the hottest team, fifth best odds for the World Series, that they're regular season Drake May, they get to the postseason, it's postseason Drake May?
4: Very possible. Very possible. So, yeah, I mean, I would say it's a different sport. There's, you know, you could say, like, if Sonny Gray goes out and gets his face ripped off in game one, you know, at home in the playoffs, okay, well, then you say maybe you're more of a mid-market pitcher. You know, I get that. I understand that. But I don't know. It's a different sport. Hard to make those comparisons.
6: I think the thing for me, kind
7: way
6: of
7: to dodge that.
6: Kind of along those lines, I thought you were going to go
4: like
6: to the
4: who's the one figure you'd hold it against? Put it this way. If Roman Anthony comes back, has a good regular season, and then wilts in the postseason, will I go after Roman Anthony? Yes, I will. And I think that's
7: some of these young guys,
4: comparison.
7: Some of these young guys that have real, well, I liked Tolley anyway, but like, yep. If Tolley goes out in the postseason and craps his pants, like, I'll be bummed. And that'll be like, oh, so you were what, just kind of a regular season pitcher and not a postseason pitcher? Rafaela, the season that he's having, if he is having offers at the plate in the postseason and does nothing, it's like, well, what the hell is this? You know what I mean?
6: Sure. Like, I think you guys are missing the guy. If we're going to, like, with Tolley, it would be disappointing, but you ask the question, like, who would you go after? If Contreras comes up short in the postseason, because he kind of has been, I don't know if emotional leader is the right term, but like this all kind of turned around when he turned the hothead thing up a notch. And he talked about, you know, going in when we still thought there were going to be sellers, like, I'm not waiving my no trade clause. I want to retire here. This is,
7: we can beat any team.
6: Right. Like, and I'm not saying I think he will. And he has postseason experience,
4: yeah,
6: right?
4: Contreras, he's a World Series ring. 16.
6: That's right, yeah. So that's the guy that's the one guy I look at, and I'm like, I'm expecting him to show up big in the playoffs. But to what you asked earlier, and I guess my question is, look, they have some guys that are better players who are not performing well that are not now performing better. I think you have an element of that. I do also think you have some guys that are probably bench players or 4A players that are just punching above their weight. And when does the clock strike midnight on those guys? Is it going to happen in September and they're going to back in and limp into the playoffs? Is it going to happen in that first playoff series? And like, Jim, where I thought you were going with that question was more, at what point does this stop being a fun thing and do we actually set an expectation for this team? And I think a lot of people, as they were going on that winning streak, was like, great, they'll get in the playoffs, and even if they lose in the first round, they gave us our summer back. I don't think we should be there with them anymore.
4: The expectation is pennant right now. That's where I'm at. Like, at this point, with the state of the American League, you want to make a comparison to the Patriots?
6: Easy schedule.
4: Why not the Red Sox?
7: Definitely. I'm with you on that.
4: So I think the expectation should be, you know, I mean, can you beat the baseball equivalent of getting Jarrett Stidham in the ALCS? Can you do that? Because
6: the Yankees without Aaron Judge?
4: You very well might get that. I mean, whatever it is, the state of the American League is so bad. It's the worst American League of my lifetime, the same way the AFC last year was probably the worst AFC of my lifetime. There is no reason that a team, you know, like the Red Sox can't win it, especially if you get Crochet back and Anthony back. And I've got real questions about Crochet, but just work with me. Rutschman, who they've added, you know, you add somebody who profiles to be a franchise catcher, you know, into your lineup, into your team. Catchers impact winning. So, you know, I don't know. Like, it's why not the Red Sox? I'm with you.
6: So that goes to my question. Until you get those guys back, or if you do not get those guys back, players like Seedler, like Montesario, some people might put Durbin in this conversation. Like, they've been good. Credit to them. Mm-hmm. Are they actually this good, or are they hot right now? And what happens if and when they regress to the mean?
4: So, Barth, that's kind of what I was getting at. I'm more concerned about talent than somebody wilting under the big lights. Is Andrew Monasterio going to be your playoff shortstop? I don't know. I kind of hope not.
6: Right.
4: You know, is Nick Sogard or, you know, Anthony Seigler going to be playing second base for you when you open up the playoffs? I don't know. And and I like Sogard. I kind of hope not. You know, you're hoping Anthony comes back. You're hoping, you know, does Arias continue to, you know, knock his way towards the big leagues? And is he at the bottom of your lineup at that point? Is he giving you a little bit of a spark? You know, or is it, you know, Curtis Meade comes back and gives you some pop, so you're willing to play Cheng at shortstop so you get better defense there? I don't know what the Red Sox are going to look like in game one of the playoffs. They're getting there. I think we'd all agree that they're going to make the playoffs at this point.
7: Yeah.
4: There are still a lot of questions as to what they look like. Is it Jarren Duran or Roman Anthony in left field? Is Garrett Crochet back in the starting rotation? Do you get some type of reinforcement in the middle infield between Arias, Curtis Meade, dare I say Trevor Story, and I hate that idea, but you will look different. If I'll say this, Barth.
6: Yeah.
4: If this is the lineup that you trot out there game one of the playoffs, something's gone wrong in the next 2 months.
6: But isn't there an element of, like, these guys, like, when do you go from, because they're riding the hot hand right now with some of these guys. What if they're still hot going into the playoffs?
4: Then you ride the hot hand, but I don't think they'll still be hot.
6: Okay.
4: I mean, you know, Siegler was hot, now he's not. Now it's Sogard playing second base. He already gave you a boost earlier on in the year. Like, you can ride guys like this for a week or two or three. Monasterio is going to cool down. They've just done a really good job plugging the next guy in who gets hot.
6: I just hope we don't get to a point where suddenly there's no next guy. And I'm worried that that's going to come like as soon as the playoffs start.
7: All right. We'll take more of your calls on McCarthy's tears, most overhyped Red Sox prospects ever. We'll do that along with more of your Sox calls. This Jaylen Brown press conference. You want to weigh in on that? Any Pat stuff? One open line at 617-779-0985. We'll get to more of your calls in a long commercial-free segment coming up next. And I have another question for you, McCarthy, about the Sox in terms of how important the manager change has been as part of this turnaround. So we'll get to that as well. Coming up here on Felger and Mass.
9: Stay tuned for more Felger and Mez, okay? Thanks.
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14: I've mentioned a lot about him, how talented I think he is, and the spurt, and that we talked about Abreu, but like the spurts that Jaren can go on to when he gets good, and his controlling his load, and he looks compact and looks very confident right now.
7: Welcome back to Felger and Maz. Red Sox remain hot. 4-0 winners for the White Sox last night. Now won 7 straight. That's the interim manager, Chad Tracy, on Sonny Gray, who started last night, earning his American League leading 14th win of the season. That's insane. 6 scoreless, 8 strikeouts. I mean, it's just all insane with this team right now. So, Matt McCarthy, baseball boy, let me ask you this. As part of this crazy turnaround, how much credit should Chad Tracy get? Because I think... you want to draw up the pie. He gets a slice, more than a sliver slice, because this doesn't happen with Alex Cora. I was done with Alex Cora. I mean, credit for him, 18, all of that, but I think he was checked out, started to get real bitchy, and it's that bitchiness that I don't think would have went away if he was still here. This doesn't happen if Alex Cora is here. Chad Tracy, to me, comes off as more direct. There's no manipulation. There's no bitchy comments to the media a week before the trade deadline like it's been in recent years with Cora. No weird playing favorites. No weird sabotage decisions with the lineup. No begging to the media in sneaky ways for help from the front office. The bottom line is, Chad Tracy, I think you've got to give him some credit. No, more than a sliver, a slice in terms of credit, because he lets the players play. He lets these coaches do their job, and he's let the front office do their job without getting in the way and like, what's really going on here? What we could really use is some help. That bitchiness that Cora brought here that I think got in the way in recent years.
15: He is getting more than a slice. He's getting one big fat ass slice, and then he's going back for seconds. I think Tracy deserves a ton of credit for this. Jim, because he's managing to the roster. He's not managing to prove a point. And that was the problem with Cora.
7: Oh, definitely. That's a good way to put it.
15: I mean, we have not had any Kyle Bearclaw incidents this year. Where
7: Spite lineups,
15: spite managing. We've made a lot of, the bunting Red Sox and the small ball Red Sox. And we can have a debate as to whether the Red Sox should be building a team, with their resources that is relying on moving the runner over, relying on, laying down bunt, sacrifice, you name it. But Tracy is doing everything he can with the roster that he has. He's getting guys rotating in and out. He's getting the most out of Monasterio, Siegler, Sung Chae Cheng when he was here, you name it. So I think Tracy deserves a ton of credit for it. I mean, the difference between this and Morgan Magic is Morgan Magic was instantaneous. This took a while to get off the ground. So, I mean, does he deserve all the credit? No, but I think he deserves a ton of credit because you are 1,000% right. This would not be happening with Alex Cora managing the team. Cora was too wrapped up in the office politics. He was too wrapped up in his own bullcrap, frankly, to, you know, get the team, you know, going in the right direction. Tracy has done that. I think at this point they should remove the interim tag. I think he's earned it. Maybe there's a reason you don't do it until after the season. You don't want to count your chickens before they're hatched.
7: But you do it now.
15: I would. I think he's earned it. I mean, if they don't keep Tracy after this, that's insane to me.
7: Yeah, I'm with you on that.
15: He's a good manager. Like, I think, and I know on this
7: show, that'd be such a slap in the face if they don't keep him.
15: Yeah, totally. And I think the players really like him. And I mean, he seems like a good guy, which I think matters. I really do think that matters because, you know, I think this show would make the argument that, you know, the baseball manager doesn't do anything on the field. It's all the analysts. It's all the nerds. Everything is done from upstairs. I disagree with that. I think the manager does matter in game. I think he's made a lot of really good in-game decisions, especially offensively, moving the runner over, figuring out when you bunt, when you don't. He got it right in Oakland, in Sacramento, hitting away with Monasterio in that spot. He has a good sense for the game, and I think he has a, you know, good feel for the clubhouse, which is everything you could want from a manager. I think he's done an excellent, outstanding job, and I don't frankly think we talk enough about the job that he's done because it's been really, really good.
1: Where's he in the manager of the year?
15: He should win it.
1: Right? Like, how does he not? You look at what he took over, and you look at where they are now. Who's doing a better job than him? Maybe in Milwaukee? Maybe? Like, I know the Dodgers have the best record. You're not going to give it to Dave Roberts. You or me could manage that team to a good record. The Yankees, and it's injury-based, but are they maybe underachieving? I'll be honest, I don't know who manages the Rays. I think it's just done by a sentient spreadsheet. Oh, is it still him?
15: Yeah.
1: I still hold that World Series against him.
15: You should.
1: He's way too idiot. Much of an analytics guy. Not going to give it to him. Like, Chad Tracy should be the guy. I'm with you.
7: He's got the third best odds looking at this.
1: Who's ahead of him?
7: Will Venable with the White Sox.
15: Okay.
7: Who, Red Sox own them. Right, and Kevin Cash with Tampa.
15: Well, screw Kevin Cash.
1: The White Sox are probably playing beyond their talent level as well. I don't think that's a ridiculous name to have on the list, but it should be Chad Tracy. Is there
15: a
1: chance
15: they win the division? Yeah, of course it should.
1: Is it just because he has the interim tag? Has an interim manager ever won manager of the year?
15: That's a good question.
7: I don't know. I'm sure someone has at some point. Well, while you guys are looking that up, click, click, clickety, clacking away.
15: I mean, who was the guy? Jack McKeon in Miami in 2002, Florida.
1: Oh, and one other.
15: Jim Tracy, Chad Tracy, I saw this the other day on social media.
1: Yeah.
7: All right. Well, Bart's going to get you caught up with the headlines, and then we'll get right to your calls. A couple open lines. You want to weigh in on McCarthy's tears in for Maz today? Again, Red Sox overhyped prospects. See, still a few of you hanging there. We'll get to your calls on that. Jaylen Brown, his press conference today. Anything? Right to your calls after the headlines as we get into the final hour of Felger and Maz. Coming up next here on 98.5 The Sports Hub.

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1: The Red Hot Red Sox are back in action tonight, going for the sweep of the White Sox and their eighth win in a row. Ranger Suarez on the mound for the Sox, who won 4-0 last night. Meanwhile, the team announcing earlier this afternoon, Tristan Casas has undergone wrist surgery. He was already on the 60-day IL. Jaylen Brown was introduced officially as a member of the Philadelphia 76ers this afternoon, asked how much he's talked to Jason Tatum since the trade. He said, not really. At Patriots training camp today, wide receiver Romeo Doubs was not on the field. Second day in a row he's been out. Will Campbell was out there but limited with a brace on his left arm. It was Marcus Bryant, not Caleb Lomu, who stepped in at the first team left tackle spot. The Patriots are back on the field tomorrow, their fifth practice in 5 days, and then they will finally have an off day on Saturday. And the first football game of the year is tonight. It's the Hall of Fame game in Canton, Ohio. Carson Beck leads the Cardinals against Kenny Pickett and the Panthers. 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

0: Once again from the Town Fair Tire Studio, Feldman Maz 98.5 Sports of Simulcast, NBC Sports Boston, courtesy of presenting sponsor Supercuts on the radio and DraftKings. Feldman Maz out today. So you get me, Big Jim Murray, running point, alongside Matt McCarthy and Alex Barth. And you at 617-779-0985. Before we get to your calls, I forgot again. I had another giveaway. I was supposed to do at 450. Jay Stu just came in and spit in my face during the headline.
1: As he should.
0: Yeah, right. Because I
1: shame.
0: Screwed up again.
1: Bad, Jim, bad.
0: So be listening for another giveaway for you sometime in the next 10 minutes.
2: But it's selfish because it's my account.
0: Oh, that's right. Yeah, because it's WWE related. He said, "You're costing me money, Murray." Right in your face.
2: And the Hulk Hogan, that jabroni.
0: Matt McCarthy did Maz's tears today. McCarthy's tears, Red Sox overhyped prospects, guys dating back to 1990, basically,
1: yeah.
0: Right? There's omissions, people on that list that you were pissed that McCarthy put on there, 617-779-0985. Vinny and Rentham had an addition to the tears. Hello, Vinny. Hi.
3: How's it going? Yes. So this might be controversial, but what about Loomer Loney?
0: So, I don't think he was overhyped, Vinny, and you can let him go, Jimmy. We just jammed up. I just think people talked him up because he was from Framingham. It was the local angle. That's why Lou was talked about so much. But in terms of his prowess coming up, I don't think he was hyped up to the likes of, like, Marcelo Meyer.
1: No, no way. So, he was talked about in a Charlie Coyle type of, you know, sense, a Chris Wagner type of sense. Hey, he's a local kid. So, I guess you get a different type of discussion, but no, he was never, he was never a top prospect in that regard.
0: Well, let's go to Jake in Boston with a tears omission. Go ahead. Jammed up there. Go ahead, Jake.
4: Gentlemen, I want to chime in on the Ray from Lynn Memorial Maz's Tears presented by Matt McCarthy. Jay Stu, you know that deep cut. So Brian Rose, McCarthy, was tier two. I guess Carl Pavano doesn't qualify because he was traded for Pedro and eventually got paid. I'm kind of surprised Jeff Supon wasn't there. Second-round pick of Lou Gorman, top 50 prospect in 1996. He was left unprotected by Dan Duquette in the 98 expansion draft. We got absolutely nothing for him. Now, I know we won 140 games. I know we made the single biggest play of the 2004 World Series for us, but that was an admission of fault by Dan Duquette.
1: Jake?
0: That's a good one.
1: Great suggestion on that. Jeff Supon, Jimmy, started the first Red Sox game I ever went to against the Yankees in 1995. Mike Stanley played in that game. I do remember that, but Jeff Supon agree. What a talker at that point, too. It's like, how could you leave Supon unprotected in the expansion draft? Didn't the Red Sox trade for Supon? They tried to trade for Supon in 03, and they didn't
2: get
1: him.
2: They ended up getting him with Brandon Lyon for Mike Gonzalez and Freddie Sanchez.
1: They did get him, and then he didn't do anything, right? He sucked, and then he went off to St. Louis and was a big part of that Cardinals team. Kind of had a renaissance for the Cardinals in 04.
2: Of course, because it was the National League.
1: And then got, right, an NL Central.
2: And there's something in the water in St. Louis.
1: So I've heard from the normal host of this program. And then Supon had a renaissance, started Game 3 of that World Series against Pedro Martinez, and got thrown out at third base, running the bases like a complete jackass.
0: Alex Barth was down at Patriots training camp. Is this day 11? Is this what this was? 12?
5: I think 11. I have 11.
0: It all starts to blur together, Barth, especially when you're down there day in, day out. But here he is also working on this show today. But there were some interesting things from camp today. You're, again, talking about the some developments of the offensive line. Romeo Doubs, absent second straight day. A.J. Brown, Christian Gonzalez got a little bit heated with each other. What else has stood out to you, Barth? Anything's that's popped up that you're jazzed up about, concerned about, still concerned about the lack of a pass rush?
5: Well, Gabe Akis had his best day camped. I guess it's 3 days, so that doesn't mean much. But
0: he is starting to work himself into, you said, a little bit work with the ones.
5: A little bit of work with the run. Well, and still mostly with the twos, but this was also the first day. Like, you're watching him to see if he's out there. The first few days, it was like, okay, is he just out there? Today was the first day. Now, granted, they had a backup left tackle, and I guess. But he even beat Morgan Moses once. Today was the first day where I was like, oh, like, he's out there and making plays. He's generating some pressures. He generated a pressure on an interception. So, like, just he looks like he's picking it up quickly. He's still clearly behind. If he wasn't, he'd be getting the full reps. So there is still that element of catch-up. But I think getting back when he did was big, because it seems like if he's doing this now, I would think, and I don't know if he's going to have to take a rest day here or something, what their ramp-up plan is for him. But if he continues on this trajectory, he's going to be good to go for the joint practices. I would think that means he can play in the preseason game. Those are huge, huge reps for him to get going as a rookie. Massive. And he is a player they need this year, because Elijah Ponder, he's been fine in camp. I think they probably needed him to be more than fine. I don't think he's been bad, but this is a guy that's going from a situational pass rusher, 20 to 25% role, to right now looks like a starter. Draymond Jones has been okay. He's been about what I expected. Braden Swinson has not emerged as that next guy. I've mentioned Xavier Holmes, the UDFA from James Madison, is repped with the ones, which is notable. I think that's kind of just by default that he's out there. They need another body. I wouldn't say he's done a ton to pop in that regard. Like, nobody's stepping up from that pass rush group. That's going to be the surprise guy. That's what we talked about. Does somebody step up and fill in? And Harold Landry obviously still isn't even out there. So they're going to need Akis this year. They're going to need him as a rookie to play a role. And to start the way he started and be behind was not ideal. It was a further blow, but it seems like he's catching up.
1: I'm worried about their ability to get after the passer. That's my number one concern with this team this year.
6: So yeah, that and Carlton Davis's health. Yep. Is he still been out?
5: He's still been out.
6: Like, they got relatively lucky with him last year in terms of
5: health. They're thin there. Like, yeah. Again, Caron Prunty's kind of started to string some plays together, and that's something. But you're talking about a guy who is a Pro Bowl pedigree versus a rookie fifth-round pick. Like, there's a drop-off there, admittedly. So I'm worried about their ability to get out of the passer, specifically with four. They've done a lot of blitzing in this camp. And I don't know if that's them wanting to test Drake May or if that's how they plan to really operate defensively, or it's probably a little bit of both. But that game plan they ran in the playoffs last year, I think we're probably going to see more of than what they ran during the regular season, which is, and I don't think, whatever it was 40% blitz rate or something. It was absurd. It's not going to be that high, but they're going to be, I think they're going to blitz a lot this year. And that's going to kind of how they supplement it. But to do that, you need to be able to cover, and that's where Carlton Davis comes in.
6: You know, I wanted to ask you, so more guys from that 2023 draft class, top of that class, getting paid this week. Zay Flowers with the Ravens, Bijan Robinson with the Falcons, the Bears right tackle, Darnell Wright.
5: Yep, big 10 contract.
6: Feels like the Jahmyr Gibbs thing is imminent. Did I see that today?
5: I saw that they're making progress, I think was the wording. He's going to get paid.
6: Is this going to push the Patriots to get this Gonzalez deal done?
5: It's such a cop-out answer, and you can blame me if you want. I think everybody's waiting on Witherspoon, and that's what's ultimately good. That's what's James, like. It's, James, I know it sucks. James. It's a bad radio answer, but I think that's what it is. I think everything's contingent on Witherspoon. Look, once he signs, 72 hours, and then you start to say, where the hell is this thing if Gonzalez isn't signed? Then, like, then it goes from, oh, I'm not really worried because Witherspoon's not signed, to, like, the second that's done, okay, like, let's go. What are you waiting for? But that just kind of feels like the holding pattern, and I think those guys exist outside of it. Darnell Wright, maybe a little bit, because he resets a premium position. The running backs kind of exist in their own world. And that's, I mean, the highest paid running back makes like wide receiver three money. So I don't think that puts a ton of pressure, because that position's become, rightly or wrongly, incredibly devalued.
6: Now, Tommy and Lynn has some Patriots thoughts for you there, Barthy. Go ahead, Tommy.
5: Hey, Tommy.
7: What's up, guys? What's up, Murray? What's up, McCarthy? What's up, Alex Bob?
5: Hey,
7: McCarthy. McCarthy, I have a bone to pick with you right now a little bit, okay? McCarthy, what's wrong with you about Drake May, McCarthy? How come you're kind of biased on him? McCarthy,
1: Are you biased on him, Tommy? That's my question to you.
7: No, I'm a big Drake May guy. You know that. I'm a big Drake May guy.
1: So you're biased about Drake May.
7: No, you're not. I mean, how come you're like very, very like, bad, like saying bad things about him, saying he was bad a little bit.
1: Yeah, because he was bad
7: McCarthy,
1: in the playoffs. That's okay.
7: I know that. I got that. He was bad in the playoffs last year. He faced real teams, but hey, let him do good this year with a real offense now. He got A.J. Brown, Romeo Doubs, and that offensive line's going to do good. McCarthy, I love you, but come on, man.
1: I love you too, Tommy.
7: Those Red Sox, McCarthy, huh?
1: They're great.
7: How about those Red Sox? They're great.
1: How about them,
7: so,
1: Tommy?
7: Let's go. You need to calm down with Drake May. You're getting a little people aggravated. I don't want you to get yelled at anymore.
1: Thank you, Tommy.
6: I don't want
1: to aggravate you, Tommy. Now I feel badly for sharing the truth about Drake May. Somebody came up to me yesterday. They said, I really didn't like that take. I said, I'm sorry. He said, well, I kind of don't disagree. I just don't want to hear it. I know you don't want
6: to
1: hear
6: the bone.
1: That's pretty much what it is. You just don't like that it keep bringing up that he was bad in the playoffs.
5: Although, as we established, you kind of think that the he's maybe underrated in these rankings, and he maybe is the sixth best quarterback in football.
1: He very well might be somewhere in the 6 to 8 range, and if you want to put him 6, I will not disagree with that. What I refuse to accept, and it's what this is what the NFL refuses to accept, that he is a top-tier quarterback in the league right now. He's not. He is not a top 3 or 4 quarterback in the NFL. And then after that, I mean, because I'm hard on quarterbacks. You want my top tier?
5: Yeah.
1: It's Mahomes, it's Stafford, and it's Burrow. That's it.
5: You might even have one too many guys in there.
1: You might be right.
5: And that's part of it. And
1: like Burrow, and this is me maybe overrating his playoff performance in getting that team to the Super Bowl a few years ago. I think.
5: Well, it's been a few years ago now, which is kind of my point.
1: Burrow had far more to do with the Bengals overperforming and getting to the Super Bowl than May did last year. So perhaps I'm knocking May, but overrating Burrow because of that. I fully acknowledge that may be true. I don't even put Allen in my top tier because I think he sucks in the playoffs too. It's just how I judge quarterbacks, guys. If you suck in the playoffs, you are not a tier one quarterback.
6: No, I'm mostly with you on that.
1: Yeah. Allen's not a tier one quarterback because he sucks in the playoffs. Lamar Jackson is not a tier one quarterback because he sucks in the playoffs. And Drake May is not a tier one quarterback because in his one crack at it, he sucked in the playoffs. So I'm at least consistent about that.
5: I will say this too. Me and you are at a disadvantage in this because of when the era of quarterbacking in which we grew up.
1: No doubt.
5: The quarterbacks now, it's no coincidence the guy that won MVP last year and the guy that probably overall, like most constant, has maybe been the best quarterback in the NFL in the last 3 years is the last holdover from that era. Brady, Breeze, Manning, Rodgers, Rivers, Roethlisberger, like put most of these guys, and these guys are very good for right now. It was seeing Philip Rivers come back last year and do what he did, not just physically, but like the mental side. You see him redirecting the offense and changing the play. Just what we expect from the position and the overall ability at the position is not nearly what it was 10, 15 years ago.
1: Thank you.
5: And so
1: the most important point.
5: And this is why I think you react to that Drake May ranking. There is an element of nobody's those guys.
1: Right.
5: Because we're like, okay, well, he maybe, whatever, but then everybody above him you have a problem with. It's because we just expect a higher level of quarterback and that doesn't exist in the game anymore.
1: You know what, Barth? I think you just got to my take exactly. Like, in the end, I can poke a hole in just about every single one of those quarterbacks who's been ranked ahead of Drake. I would rank May ahead of Lamar Jackson. I would rank him ahead of Justin Herbert. Like, what's to separate him really at this point from Jaden Daniels? Jaden Daniels had an incredible year one, got to the NFC Championship. May had an incredible year two, got to the Super Bowl. Like, is it crazy to say that Jaden Daniels might end up having a better career than Drake May? They've done a lot to help him, too, this offseason.
6: I just don't know if he can stay healthy enough to do it.
1: He might not be. Yeah. But I don't know if Drake May is going to stay healthy with the number of hits he's taken. He might go the Joe Burrow route of a guy who comes into the league, gets hit more than just about anybody else. You know, Mike Vrabel goes up to him at the end of the Super Bowl and says, "Do you want to continue?" At what point does he say, "No, I don't"? At what point does he get broken by this?
5: I think we're a ways from that. I think he's somebody that embraces it. The difference between May and Daniels to me is it's year one versus year two. And May continued to perform once they got tape on him. I think part of Daniels' fall off was that teams kind of knew what to expect. The argument that I think you're essentially making with Drake May, it's take the top three guys on here, or I think are the consensus top three in the league, or top four, Mahomes, Burrow, Allen, Stafford. Mm-hmm. Or we'll put Stafford aside because he's between errors. Mahomes, Burrow, Allen, the three best of this era, or Brady, Manning.
1: It's not even
5: take
1: close.
5: Your pick, Breeze, Rodgers, whoever.
1: Right.
5: That's really the argument you're making. You just don't realize it.
6: You know, you kind of just made my day along with that Carlton call from earlier, Barth. I forgot about Phil Rivers coming back last year. That fatso got me paid. That Monday night game, that shootout that he had with the Niners.
5: Oh, so good.
6: I hit the sweetest parlay that night. That might have been the most exciting thing for me last year in terms of the NFL season. I remember I had Brock Purdy, four touchdowns. Christian McCaffrey, 2 touchdowns, 2 for Fat Phil Rivers, and a pick 6 for the Niners, or a defensive touchdown, and all of them hit. And that pick 6, I think it was D. Winters at the end of that
5: yes.
6: game. Oh, I jumped off my couch. It was so late at night. I woke up my wife. She was pissed. But that was I hit the sweetest parlay that night. That game was awesome.
5: That ruled.
6: That he came off the couch. And that was a game until it wasn't. The Niners ended up, I think, blowing him out.
5: A lot of those were.
6: Yeah.
5: A lot of those games with him were.
6: Oh, that was fun.
5: It
6: what
5: was.
6: A memory. Hey, how about something for you? Call number

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14: All right, welcome back to Felger and Mez. Before we get back to your phone calls, a hodgepodge of everything that we've discussed today. Jaylen Brown's press conference. He's a member of the 76ers. His inaugural press conference down there. We aired that. Played some of the pertinent clips throughout.

0: that? You want to weigh in on it? 617-779-0985. McCarthy's tears. Maz's tears today, done by Matt McCarthy, the most overhyped Red Sox prospect going back to 1990. More calls on that. Some Pat stuff as well. Before we go to the calls, a question for the group.
1: Answer for you, Jim.
0: What are you watching tonight?
1: Oh, I'm not watching the Hall of Fame game. What are you? Are you kidding me? Is that really what you're asking?
0: No, I'm really asking.
2: Why are you
0: I'm watching
2: so
0: the
2: proud
0: Red
2: of that?
1: Why am I so proud of me? Yes, I do think I'm better than you. Yes, when it comes to this part, I do think I'm better than you.
0: So the reason I ask this, and I mean it too, because the other night, I thought it worked out perfectly because the Red Sox are must-watch right now. But for me, blowout baseball games for me are like blowout NBA games. You got my attention for like 10 minutes. So when they blew the doors off the White Sox and early in this first game of the series, I also wanted to watch Hard Knocks that night. Mm-hmm. That blowout made it easy for me to then transition over to watch Hard Knocks, which I thought the first episode was pretty interesting with the Seahawks. And I felt like I didn't have to miss much with the Red Sox game because it was already a blowout. Last night, you had to watch the entirety of the Red Sox game because it was only a 4-0 win, close game. I'm hoping tonight's a blowout so I can transition over, and I want to watch the Hall of Fame game between
2: Jim.
0: The Cardinals and the Panthers.
2: Yeah.
1: No, tonight is the perfect opportunity for me, you know, if the Red Sox game is a blowout. And, you know, when the game the other night was, you know, I tuned in, it was 6-0. I'm like, well, I have the rest of the night free. Those are the nights. This is how you do it. Young Barth, this is what you do. You see the game is a blowout, you hand the remote over and say, hey, baby, you get to pick what we're watching tonight. That's what you want to do. So if the Red Sox blow out White Sox again tonight, and Luis Castillo's got like a 5 ERA is going for them. You got Suarez going for the Red Sox. So if this game, Jim, I you don't need marriage advice from me, but if the Red Sox are blowing out the White Sox, you'd be far better off. Hey, Jazz, here's the remote. What are we watching tonight?
0: All right, so it would go over to some sort of, what's the game show we always watch? Not Wheel of Fortune, the other one.
1: Oh, Jeopardy.
2: Jeopardy?
0: No, not Jeopardy.
1: Strong night for Jeopardy.
0: I'm too dumb
1: tonight.
0: For Jeopardy. The one with the Barstool guys were just on.
2: Family Feud.
0: Family Feud, thank you. What the hell?
3: Richard Dawson.
0: Brain is turning into pudding. So you'll be fully on the football game tonight there, Barstool?
2: So a couple years ago, my parents redid part of their house, and I live near them, so I offered to hold on to some of their furniture, which included a couple of TVs. They then bought a new TV. So I have two TVs stacked.
1: You should see his setup.
2: Oh. In front of my couch. So I will have both games on all the way through. I probably will be putting the Hall of Fame game on TV one, though.
1: If you ever want to watch an obscure sport, you know, end up with ESPN the 8, the Ocho crap, you go to Alex Barth's place. He'll be like, oh, we're watching this. We've got Danish college football.
2: I do get some wild sports channels.
1: No, I left Barth's house at 2 a.m. once. I'm like, hey, this has been a real time. Thanks for having me. He's like, where are you going? Like, the Danish college football game is starting. Like, I am not watching Danish college football.
2: I did end up watching a Mexican college football game one time, and this quarterback, it was just bombs away. It was like NFL Blitz. It was insane. The craziest thing I've ever found, there is some, like, I don't know if you call it MMA or boxing or whatever, but they're in a Mini Cooper. And they start buckled in.
0: Oh, the midday guys have talked with Missoula about this before.
2: Yeah. And then there's another version of that, but instead of being in a Mini Cooper, they're in like one of those red British phone booths.
0: Yeah.
2: Just wailing on each other.
0: I know how sick Barth is. I went back and looked at the text. So July 17th, 2025.
1: This is great.
0: 9:24 p.m. I was up at my buddy's house in New Hampshire, and I text Alex the following. Just know, Alex, that if you want Thursday night football bad enough, it's out there for you right now, and I sent a screen capture of watching the Toronto Argonauts and I think the Montreal Alouettes. And then Alex quickly responds with a photo of watching the same game. And I wrote back, incredible, you sick F. I'm like, it's just, yeah, because it was on some wacky cable channel. And of course,
2: CBS Sports Network has the CFL down here. There is the Stampeders and the Argonauts tonight.
0: It's just perfect.
1: Jesus Christ.
0: Some of that CFL stuff's actually not bad.
1: No, it's actually not a terrible take.
2: It moves three downs. Like, you got to throw the ball. You got to get going.
0: All right, to your calls we go. In addition to Maz's tears from earlier with Matt McCarthy, most overhyped Red Sox prospects, Dave in the car. Go ahead, Dave. Dave, hello.
4: Oh, hi. How you guys doing?
0: Yeah, good.
4: Sorry, I got three for you. I got Craig Hansen, who is
0: lifetime ban,
4: the next big reliever, Dwayne Hosey, and Donnie Sadler.
1: A double lifetime ban. He double lifetime banned himself.
0: To be fair, we did the tiers of 350-ish, right? So, but, you know, you got to be paying attention. I mean, those guys were named. Lifetime ban, as the show goes. Kevin in Minneapolis with a thought on Jaylen Brown, his press conference from earlier today. Hello, Kevin.
3: Hey, good afternoon, guys. Thanks for taking my call. I've got a couple of thoughts on, or a couple points on Jaylen Brown I wanted to get your thoughts on. One, you know, obviously there's been a schism between him and Jason Tatum that's developed. It seems like the flashpoint was probably Jaylen Brown's postseason comments, at least from what we can all tell. But I wonder if, you know, it seemed like from the very beginning, this is something that the sports media tried to talk into existence. You know, almost from the beginning, it was like, can the Celtics have these two stars together? And we're talking about a franchise that had the big three in the 80s, a team full of Hall of Famers in the 60s. I don't know why that couldn't have worked, but in the end, it apparently didn't. And secondly, specific to Jaylen Brown, do you ever get the impression that he has a little bit of a persecution complex? It seems like as much as the city has embraced him, that he never really got over being booed on draft night. He talks a lot about respect and love and all that. And it just seems like he always, the way he reacts to the referees, he acts like people are out to get him. And it just, I don't know if that's really the case.
0: Oh, Kevin, I couldn't agree more. It's why that I've been with in lockstep with Felger when he has called him exhausting. It's just, there's times with Jaylen Brown where it's like, all right, like, and I get it. Like, there's everything. There's some things that all of us have felt aggrieved about, but it's just perpetual with Jaylen Brown that it got to be exhausting. That's the reason we would call him that. So I would agree with that completely. Tony and Worcester with a thought on Franklin Arias for you, Matt McCarthy. Go ahead, Tony.
5: Hey, how you doing? I've been going to a lot of WooSox games since they opened up Polo Park, and, you know, I've seen a lot of players come and go, and I've been wrong. Like the Red Sox have been wrong about the prospects. But this kid, Arias, man, he's a serious ball player. This kid, last night, I was at the game last night, he got up with bases loaded and hit a ground rule double to dead center field, and that ball was freaking screaming out there. And he was up earlier and hit a single, and he was at first base before the ball got to the center fielder's glove. And I thought he was going to go for second base. And this kid is really aggressive. And I was sad to see that they moved him from short to second. But, you know, he played a real smooth defensive game. He had a couple of really good plays. And it looked like he was a natural at second as well as short. But my point is, they can't be wrong about all these prospects. They cannot have been wrong about everybody, you know?
0: Well, I mean, that in theory, yeah. It's kind of how I am with scratch tickets. I mean, I can't lose again. Eventually, I got a hit. Just more money out the window. But they're so fun. Look, that's his scouting report on Arias. Like, how do you feel about him? Is this another one they might whiff on? Will he eventually be on McCarthy's tiers?
1: All the scouting reports on Arias leading into this year were, you know, he's a good hitter and he's smooth in the field. I think there were questions about his power. He has hit the hell out of the ball this year, and the power has been real in Portland. And it has continued in Worcester. I mean, he's hitting for big time power in Worcester pretty much, you know, since getting called up. So, you know, the question is he the home run hitter that he's shown to be? And that's the difference between being, you know, an average big leaguer. It's like, okay, you know, good hitter and you're good at shortstop, and there's a lot to be said for that. But do you have the pop to go with it? That's the difference between being an average player and a star player. I don't know if the power is totally real with him. But I am starting to allow for the fact that it may be, because he's doing it across both levels this year. So I'm now open to the idea that Arias is a solution for the Red Sox this year in the middle infield. I think they were definitely willing to trade him last year for Joe Ryan. I think he was on the block for the right player this year. But given that deal did not work out the same way it didn't work out with Toley last year, and then they called him up, I'm now totally on board with the idea of seeing Franklin Arias in Boston, either at second or at short this year, because I think he's proving he may be worthy of a call-up already in a short time in Worcester. I've not seen him there personally. I'm hoping to see him in the next week or two, and I'll be able to give you a, you know, scouting report for whatever that's worth on it when that happens.
6: Yeah, he did all that damage against something named Andrew Bechtold, who was a 2017 fifth-round draft pick.
1: Okay, so Jimmy's making a good point.
6: And something named Drake Fellows, who was a sixth-round pick of the San Diego Padres in 2019.
2: Also, doesn't the ball like notoriously fly out of that ballpark?
1: The ball does, but he hit in Norfolk this past week when they were on the road. So, yeah, I mean, the ball does.
6: What seventh-round pick was that off of?
1: Okay, so Jimmy's getting at the more important point, which is the pitching in AAA is awful. It's so bad because if you can pitch at the AAA level, you're getting called right up to the big leagues. It is what it is. Like most of the guys you see in AAA, you see very few real prospects. You see pitching prospects at the AA level, but they pretty much skip AAA at this point. They might do a cup of coffee, and if they can, you know, succeed there, they're off to the bigs.
0: All right, we're going to do the headlines here with Alex Barth, and it being a Thursday. And now that it's sponsored, we got to do it. So five questions have nothing to do with sports. We'll do that coming up, along with the email of the day and more of your calls, and then the final word to wrap things up here on Felger and Mass.
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2: The Red Hot Red Sox back in action tonight, going for their eighth win in a row in a sweep of the Chicago White Sox. Ranger Suarez on the mound as the Sox look to build on last night's 4-0 win. Meanwhile, the team announced earlier today Tristan Casas has had wrist surgery. He was already on the 60-day IL. Jaylen Brown introduced as a member of the Sixers today in Philadelphia, asked how much he's talked to Jason Tatum since the trade, said not really. Patriots training camp today, wide receiver Romeo Doubs not on the field. Second day in a row he's been out. Left tackle Will Campbell was out there in uniform but limited, did not take any team snaps. Marcus Bryant stepped in as the starting left tackle. The Patriots are back on the field tomorrow before an off day on Saturday. Elsewhere in the NFL, the Lions and running back Jahmyr Gibbs have agreed to a three-year, $75.7 million contract extension with $51.5 million guaranteed, according to NFL Network ESPN's Ian Rappaport. And the first NFL game of the year is tonight. It's the Hall of Fame game between the Cardinals and the Panthers. 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You gotta love the nines. 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
23: I got 5 questions.
24: Mike Felger and Tony Maz.
23: I got 5 questions that got nothing to do with sports. I got 5 questions.
25: 5, 1, 2, 3, 4, 5.
23: I got 5 questions. I hope this segment ain't too wild.
24: Now a Thursday staple on these very airwaves on Felger and Maz. 5 questions that have nothing to do with sports, and it's brought to you by Reed's Ferry Sheds. Why Reed's Ferry? Because nobody wanted to sponsor this thing, and they drew the short straw. That's the real copy from our friends at Reed's Ferry Sheds. So Mike and Tony out today, so I will still run this 5-question segment for Matt McCarthy and Alex Barth. Question number one, if you congratulate someone on their weight loss, but you find out after the fact that said weight loss is because they took Ozempic or something similar, do you wish you get to take that congratulations back?
1: No, because I'm not a prick. I mean, I am a prick, but no, not in that sense. No, however you do it, you do it. Sure. No, I'm not going to take that back. Barth?
2: Yeah, I'm with McCarthy on this one. I don't think you take it back.
1: Let me guess, Jim. As oftentimes with 5 questions, it really is more about you.
0: Yeah.
1: I mean, you asked the question, yeah, but it really is more about your life experience. Now, I know you, Jim. Something tells me you want to be able to take this back.
0: Yeah, I feel duped. Like, great. Like, you know, it's body positive and great. Like, you've lost the weight. You look good now. But when I find out it's from a GLP-1, like, you didn't really put in the work, let's be honest.
2: Did
0: here.
2: They?
0: You...
2: So, can I draw a line here? If they just lost the weight and don't say anything about it, you congratulate them, and later you find out you can't take it back. If they lie about how they lost the weight, then I think you can
0: take
2: it back.
0: Oh, then it's infuriating.
2: Definitely. Yeah.
0: Like,
2: yeah,
0: most of these celebrities are doing. Like, oh, I've done it naturally. I've changed my diet. No, you didn't. You went from, like, fat to hot in 2 weeks. Like, give me a break. You took a GLP-1, you liar.
6: As somebody who dropped 60 pounds in a year without using any of the medical nonsense out there, like, I get insulted by people who take the shot or the pill.
0: Right. Like, you'd like to have a steak and bourbon every single night, but you don't because, you know, you want to keep the weight off, right?
6: It's like once a month.
0: Yeah.
1: You look great, by the way,
0: Jim. You do look good, Chase.
6: Thank you.
0: Next.
1: Good job. Congratulations.
6: Thank you.
0: When going to use the bathroom, especially in your own home, upon arrival and opening the toilet seat, you find something or anything in the toilet. Do you flush first, or you just go on whatever is in there? Or is it, you know, specifically based on peeing, but there could be a protocol for number one versus number two. All right. But if there's something in the toilet, do you flush first?
1: First and foremost, this would never fly in my house. Like, we are civilized. We flush the toilet no matter what it is. Frankly, you drop anything in there to flush a toilet. Like, just get... For the love of God, people who don't do that in their own homes are sick. Like the if it's yellow, let it mellow crowd. What year is this? It's 2026. You are an animal. different with a public toilet. Different. If there's something already in there, that's not my problem. You know, if it's of the yellow variety, yeah, just add to it. And then, I don't know, then I decide whether I, you know, pay it forward and leave a better scene for the next person. But there are sometimes it's like, I don't want to mess with this, and I leave a mess. It is what it is. Barth?
2: Yeah, flushing. I don't want to look at it. I don't want to smell it. I don't be around it. Go away.
24: Flush first. I'm always flush first. Next, what's your take on audiobooks? Do you like them? Do you think that they're the same as actually reading a book?
1: I do like them. I wish I actually listened to more of them. I want to get into the habit of listening to them in the car. I especially like them when it's read by the author. You get the inflection. We were talking about this a little bit yesterday with Beatle. It's so true. You know, you listen to, you know, somebody, you know, whether it's, you know, an autobiography especially, that's great. Like, I listened to Springsteen's, you know, book on audio. That was awesome to hear him read it in his voice. I do enjoy audiobooks, you know, I mean, especially like historical in nature too. I listened recently to the Halberstam book on the Korean War. It was great. It was just actually, I think, a better, more immersive experience, especially based on the topic, for the audiobook format. So I'm 1,000% in.
2: Yeah, now I'm in because it's more involved. And I like what you said, especially when it's the author and you can kind of get a different angle on the story. Really in on them in high school because when I didn't want to read a book, I'd put that on, go to bed. Next day, it would say the whole thing was listened to. Books read.
24: They don't stick with me for whatever reason. I, in theory, like them. I do listen to them. It's one in one ear and out the other. Even if it's something I find engrossing, for some reason, they don't stick. I need the tactile. For the first time in ages, I usually read via Kindle, but I read a real book because I went to a used bookstore recently. To read a real book, like that's, I felt like I retained the whole damn thing. It was a big book, too. Me smart.
1: Good for you, Jim.
24: Yeah.
2: There you go.
1: You know, Jim, I'm proud of you.
24: Next, how quick are you to call the cops? Because this stems from something that happened at this very place yesterday.
1: Yeah, what the hell happened? You were telling me as I was walking out the door to be careful outside?
24: Yeah. So I pull into the garage yesterday here in Waltham, and some a-hole in a tricked-up BMW is basically spinning out, acting if they were in Fast and the Furious, going from the second level up to the third level, nearly clipped me walking in. I was pissed, and I called the cops immediately. So are you quick to call the cops?
1: I think I am, because I think I've called the cops a number of times, but it has to be for a very specific situation. If I feel like somebody's in danger, I used to work early in the morning, I'll never forget this, you know, and I was driving down the Cape, and I'm driving on a back road, and I drove by somebody. I'm like, that doesn't look like a great situation. So I called the cops pretty much right away. I was like, just so you know, like, is somebody walking on Plymouth Street? Like, you might want to just send somebody over. So if I ever feel like somebody's in, you know, in danger or in harm's way in any way, like yesterday, of like somebody could get hurt, I guess you'd say I'm probably pretty quick to call the cops. Barth?
2: Yeah, I don't think I called the cops. You'd probably count on one hand, mostly in like medical emergency situations, yeah. Things like that. Yeah, I'd say I'm...
24: So you're not a see something, say something type of person, Bar.
2: I kind of just let people go about their business, I guess.
24: Yeah. See, and I'm sure there's someone right now saying, well, McCarthy and Murray are Karens. That's fine. I can live with that. Because you know what? Like these commies that are like, well, if you saw someone shoplifting, no, you didn't. Yes, I did. And I'm calling the cops. And I hope they show up with nightsticks, too.
1: I'll be honest. I don't know if, like, for a shoplifting type of thing, I don't know if I would get involved in that situation.
24: I'm against societal breakdown. I'm calling.
1: Yeah.
24: Yep.
1: Because I don't feel like somebody's in danger. I'm not saying I support it.
24: This stems back to my youth. Let me tell you real quickly. So I kind of love calling the cops. When I was a kid, I lived across these big woods, Sewell Woods in Melrose. And it was a big drinking area for teens in like the 80s and 90s. I'd call those cops so fast. And to watch those teens run out with those beers. Oh, it was so much fun. Finally, parents that let their children scan the items at self-checkout. What's your take on this?
1: I'm for it, but you have to be aware of your surroundings. If there's a line, now is not the time. However, I think you should do, you know, parents should let their kids as they get a little bit older, you know, teach them how to pump gas, teach them how to, you know, do self-checkout. Like the stupid little things that you take for granted that you know how to do in life, at some point you have to learn it. You would hope that a parent or a trusted adult would teach you to do it this. So I'm for it, unless you got four people in line waiting for you behind you. Then at that point, no, sorry, we got to get the hell out of here. Just like everything in life, be aware of your surroundings and don't, it's your greatest line, Jim. Just don't be a burden and an inconvenience to others. There are opportunities to learn, and you should also teach your kids that sometimes you just got to move through things quickly to make way for the next guy. That's a valuable life lesson, too.
2: So I'm going to take this to another level. I was stuck behind somebody at the supermarket recently. Her son was probably, I don't know, 12, 13, 14, something like that. She couldn't figure out how to scan the things. He stepped in and did it. He was quicker.
24: Ah.
2: Whoever's quicker, do it.
24: Yeah.
2: Because the kid might be quicker. If the kid can do it quickly, by all means. But it's just whoever's going to be quick about it.
24: It's scenario dependent, like Matt said, though, because this stemmed from something. So I wasn't, believe it or not, the one that got in a huff. It was a guy behind me who was like, oh, Jesus. You saw this mother have a little kid scan the item. I go, buddy, it's dead here. Like, who cares? Yeah. If it's dead, but if it's packed, like, hurry it up. Just hurry it up.
1: Right. You roll into Wegmans at 5 o'clock on a Friday afternoon. Like, no, now's not the time. You do it at, 8 o'clock in the morning or whatever it is, and it's not that busy, fine. There you go.
2: The pump gas one is the big one, though. I was shocked how many of my friends, when we got our licenses, didn't know how to pump gas.
1: It's not that hard. Just teach them.
2: Right.
24: People don't know how to pump gas? Oh,
2: they'd never done it.
6: Hard swipe, 89, pull the trigger, put it in.
1: 89? You, Mr. Fancy over here, 89, not 87?
24: Let's do email of the day, Jimmy.
6: Older car, brother.
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24: Not that one yet. There we go.
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3: The headline on this one is Fraudulent Fake Red Sox Fans. It reads, Jim, I will be the first to admit how dead wrong I was about the 2026 Red Sox, and I will gladly give them their credit for this turnaround. But if anything will get me to not being in love with this team ever again, it's these two things. One, John Henry and Tom Werner now suddenly wanting their TV time like they just crawled out of a hill like Punxsutawney Phil on February 2nd. Or two, the need by fake pink hat fairweather fans to lecture us on how wrong we were when you couldn't spot these people on Google Maps 5 weeks ago. I will always be someone who's a fan of the baseball team for better or worse, but this type of garbage is what will keep me from being all in later, Matt in Boston. I couldn't agree more. You know, and I still can't, even though he's now hot, I can't with Jarren Duran. I just don't like Jarren Duran. I think he should be off this team, should have been DFA'd. I know he's all part of it. I have a hard time rooting for Jarren Duran. That's a me issue, Matt McCarthy. Overall, there's some likable players on this team. I'm glad Meyer's now gone too. But this thing, this better not rear its head, or I will turn on them so fast.
6: So the whole second part, like the whole you didn't believe in us type of thing, we were always going to turn this around. And, you know, if you, you know, because there is a very small segment, I think a very small segment of Red Sox fans who feel that way. I wonder if Jarren Duran feels that way, too. Mm. They have made some comments about that.
3: All right, let's do the final word now.
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6: Nobody.
10: Nobody. So we took Jaylen Brown, Sixers presser, live earlier. There's a little bit of a snoozer out of the gate. Now, I know some of you, I got some DMs and some text messages. Some of you thought that we accidentally had our microphones on.
3: Yeah.
10: That this was not supposed to go out over the air. No, we just decided to liven things up a little bit with some of our own commentary.
3: All right. Welcome back. Felger and Mads, 98.5 of Sports of Simulcast, NBC Sports Boston. All right. So now we're still waiting for Jaylen Brown in his introductory press conference with the Philadelphia 76ers.
10: Here he is. Finally,
3: 38 minutes later. Take you down to Philadelphia.
11: Philadelphia, someone is calling my name.
10: They've got some guy off the mic welcoming everybody. What are we doing? I want to hear more of that song.
3: Hi.
10: Ugh.
12: Oh, my God.
3: Ugh.
10: When did Philly get soft?
3: No kidding. Someone asked something good.
10: Ugh.
3: Okay. Yeah. Lies.
13: It was Maxi. It was on his stream. It was live. Thank you.
3: There you go.
13: Right again.
10: He threw his phone when he got traded?
6: Ask if he's spoken with Embiid.
3: Boring.
13: Where's Washburn?
3: Right. Yes.
13: Okay. Ugh.
3: Numerology, Jimmy.
13: Likes Boston, hates the Celtics.
6: Yeah, he keeps specifying once.
10: The city.
3: This will be a waste.
10: Maybe not.
13: Oh.
3: Verbatim, say the same thing. Oh, the king. I would have rather you ask, how do you like your hoagie? Do you take it whiz wit?
13: Hey, the Celtics media thinks that's a tough question. John Corrales loves this answer.
3: Learning.
10: From the king.
3: Mm. Ah.
6: Jaylen Brown and I are buddies. We love soccer.
3: It'll be professional. We're not friends. All right. We're going to cut on that. Keep running on it, Jimmy. You Liberty ballers. It was better in real time, but still, it was fun to do.
6: Oh. I just like Jimmy Stewart.
10: Some good ASMR there.
3: The The song I'm referencing, that's Neil Young at the end of Philadelphia, right? When he sings, when they're watching the videotape and you cry watching that movie.
6: Oh, no, that's Springsteen, Streets of Philadelphia.
3: Yeah, no, Streets of, I was bruised and battered, I couldn't tell what I felt. That's that one. But at the end, it's Neil Young singing the one that I was referencing.
6: I haven't seen it in years. Neil Young, Philadelphia?
3: Oh, that one gets you at the end.
13: Ugh.
3: Oh, my God. Jay Stu says, F your
6: heart. Yeah, it was track 9.
3: Yeah.
6: On the music from the motion picture.
13: Ugh.
3: It is kind of a schlocky movie, and I don't know if it's aged that well, but that end does get you. All right, Baseball Hour, Matt McCarthy, just you. You got anyone with you?
6: Nah. I mean, what do I need somebody with me with the Red Sox?
3: No, they're easy to talk about.
6: They are easy to talk about. We'll be heavy calls early and often tonight. Thank you. Thank you. Dan Shaughnessy would rather stick needles in my eyes. No, I'm going to take all of your advice, and I'm going to go back to talking about baseball.
3: All right.
6: That's what I'm going to do for the next hour. This Red Sox run is just remarkable, and we'll break it all down for the next 60 minutes here on the Sports Zone.
3: Get on the Baseball Hour with Matt McCarthy at 617-779-0985. Barth, always a pleasure.
6: See you, Barth.
3: You have the headlines here at the top of the hour, and then you'll be down at camp again tomorrow. They got a day off tomorrow.
10: Back at it tomorrow.
3: 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For Jay Stu, Kevin Maggiore of Behind the Glass, thank you, boys. See you tomorrow.
6: See you tomorrow, Jim.
3: Mike returns. It'll be McCarthy, myself, and Felger tomorrow here on the show. See you. Bye.
6: Bye.
10: Bye.
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10: The Red Hot Red Sox back in action tonight, going for the sweep of the White Sox and their eighth win in a row. Ranger Suarez will be on the mound. The Sox won 4-0 last night. Earlier in the day, the team announcing Tristan Casas has undergone wrist surgery. He was already on the 60-day IL. Jaylen Brown officially introduced as a member of the 76ers earlier today. Asked how much he's spoken with Jason Tatum since the trade. He said, not really. The Patriots held a training camp practice today. Romeo Doubs not on the field for the second day in a row. Will Campbell was out there but limited. He did not take any team reps. It was Marcus Bryant stepping in his place as the first team left tackle. The Patriots are back on the field tomorrow before an off day on Saturday. Elsewhere in the NFL, Lions running back Jahmyr Gibbs has agreed to a three-year, $75.75 million contract extension that includes $51.5 million guaranteed, according to Ian Rappaport. That deal makes him the highest-paid running back in history. And the first football game of the year is on tonight. It's the Hall of Fame game in Canton, Ohio, between the Cardinals and the Panthers. 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With over 70 trucks on the road because your clogged drain is their emergency, go to johnsewer.com. 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

0: to you.
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4: One ball, two strikes, two outs. Sold out crowd at Fenway Park on their feet. The pitch, swing and a miss, strike three. Seven in a row for the Red Sox.
5: I believe we are undefeated on women's celebration game.
4: We do our part.
5: Congratulations to the Red Sox, a season high 11 games over 500, ninth consecutive series win. They've homered in a season high nine straight games. As Emma mentioned, they've now won seven in a row. Just a fun time to be around this club, and what a turn of events from the Boston Red Sox over the course of the last 5 weeks. 4-0 victory over a very good Chicago White Sox team.
6: But I want to be clear, we're going to do this. It's going to be awesome.
7: And finally, after years of promises, years of wait and see, it is awesome. It happened. The Red Sox are awesome again. And that's where we start tonight on the Baseball Hour. Matt McCarthy in for Tony Mazz. So much to get to in what has been a busy week for the Red Sox. We can certainly continue to take your thoughts and calls on the trading deadline. Maybe a new voice on the trading deadline tonight. I know there's been a little bit of lukewarm takes, maybe some hesitancy throughout the week in the afternoons about what the Red Sox have done. That hesitancy is not shared in any way by me. I love the deadline the Red Sox had, so we can get your thoughts on the deadline and everything the Red Sox did on Monday and over the weekend, and including this week on the field, because they have just kept on rolling. They pick up a 4-0 win over the White Sox last night. They play the White Sox again tonight at Fenway Park as they look for a series sweep. Red Sox have not lost a game to a first-place team as part of this run, which is just remarkable, just an incredible run. The Red Sox have gone essentially 29-5 since that Colorado series, now 28-5 in the absence of Marcelo Meyer, if you want to draw any comparisons and connections to that. The earlier incidents and problems the Red Sox had with young baseball players earlier this year, however you believe they have done it, they are doing it, and they're continuing to do it, and they're continuing to play really, really good baseball. And that is where we start tonight on the Baseball Hour, 617-779-0985. This is just my big picture thought before we get to you, before we dive into what has happened this week, what we can expect tonight, and what we can expect going forward. This is the best baseball the Red Sox have played in close to 10 years. And historically, this run the Red Sox have gone on has been ridiculous. They've now won, nine straight, series. I think that's the first time they've done it since Smokey Joe Wood was pitching for the Red Sox, I believe, in 1912. I mean, this is beyond what they did in 2013. It's beyond any streaks they had in 2018, and that team was just a wagon. So however you want to quantify it, whatever crazy stat you have to describe and to, try and demonstrate what the Red Sox have done this year, they have been awesome. Awesome over the last month and a half. They are the best team in baseball right now. And this is what we were promised. It's why I played Chaim Bloom, why Jimmy played Chaim Bloom coming off the start of the program.
6: I want to be clear. We're going to do this. It's going to be awesome.
7: And it finally is. It is awesome. Thank you. I was promised awesome, and it is awesome. And what I find so fascinating about the awesome is that none of the players we were told who were going to be awesome have anything to do with the awesomeness that I'm experiencing and we are experiencing. It doesn't have anything to do with it. And that has to be the big picture takeaway from this week. We were promised the next great Red Sox team, and it was sold to us as a justification for ignoring and neglecting the big league roster for 5 years. We're going to do this. It's going to be awesome. And the argument was there Someday Marcelo Meyer is going to be up and he's going to be great. Someday Roman Anthony is going to be here and he's going to be great. Christian Campbell's going to be great. Kyle Teal's going to be great. We're not, you would never, ever want to trade these guys ever. This is the foundation for the next great Red Sox team. Tristan Casas is going to be a part of it. Brian Bello is going to be a part of it. There's so much going on here and we're going to do this and it's going to be awesome. And for the first time in a long time, it is awesome, and basically none of those players have anything to do with it. So I just go back to what we were told for five straight years. Don't ever let them tell you that again. Don't listen to them when they say it. Don't let them get away with it. I think a lot of people in this town let the Red Sox get away with punting on major league seasons for 5 years. And I think one of the reasons the Red Sox have played such good baseball this week is because on Monday, on an off day, they went out and they added to this team. Now, Rutschman's not going to be here for a couple of weeks, and we do have an update on Rutschman that we'll get to as we move throughout the program tonight. But that's a statement move. Yeah, we're unloading the farm system, and we're going to go get a guy who theoretically is going to help us this year and next year, and we're not concerned about the 2028 Boston Red Sox. Thank God. What a refreshing message and a refreshing approach from the Red Sox. And that was not what you got for years. You know, at the trading deadline, the Red Sox, you know, you've all seen the stats. Well, the Red Sox have the exact same record that they had on July 25th or 100 games in or whatever it is. They were 57-51, you know, through the first X number of games in the last 4 years. They basically have been an identical baseball team at this time of the year for the last 4 or 5 years. And every single time the Red Sox didn't do something at the trading deadline and they almost immediately went in the tank right after that. This year they took a completely different approach and the early returns on it is that it's working. Those are the early returns. And I mean, I guess I'll give them credit for that, for changing their philosophy, for admitting failure on the previous approach, which was to hoard your prospects, not invest in the big league roster, and just kind of see where the chips fall. You can't do that. You can't do that in a baseball season. The baseball season is a grind, and right now the Red Sox are out grinding everybody else because they have momentum. As the kids would say, the vibes are good, the vibes are high, and the Red Sox are riding that. You know, there's a reason why they say the dog days of August in baseball. Teams come out of the trading deadline, and if you don't get reinforcements, if you don't change the mix, if you don't do something to give the team a boost, oftentimes they struggle. And that's exactly what the Red Sox had done in recent years. Instead, on Monday, they go out, and the argument is, wow, did they overpay? All right, maybe they did overpay. I'll make the argument I really don't think they did. I mean, on the value chart they did, but I really wonder who Kyson Witherspoon is. I really wonder who the single-A center fielder they sent in the deal is. You know, I have serious questions about their ability to ever be impact major leaguers. And maybe the Red Sox did too. Or maybe they think they're going to be good big leaguers, but they say, I need a good big leaguer now, and I'm going to go out and acquire an established major league talent, and we're going to try to improve this team, and we're going to try to win baseball games. What a refreshing change. Because in the end, it didn't work. Their approach in years past did not work. Chaim Bloom said it. We're going to do it. It's going to be awesome. Well, it's awesome, but none of those guys who we were promised were going to be awesome are. Roman Anthony's been hurt. Marcelo Meyer unceremoniously got shipped out of town. Thank God. Good riddance. I think you're better off without him. Tristan Casas underwent wrist surgery today. I had no idea he was on the injured list because of a wrist. I thought he was on the injured list because of a knee, but he hasn't done anything since 2023. The bets the Red Sox made on their young players who they thought were going to be the foundational building blocks of the next great Red Sox team, almost none of it worked. Almost none of those players have come up and have done anything. Almost none of those players are contributing to the 2026 Red Sox, who are a really fun bunch. So you have to sit here and wonder, why were we sold that for 5 years? Why did you have to suffer through it from 2020 to 2026 and to wait for them to finally start winning baseball games at this type of level, which is borderline historic level, you would say to wait for them to start winning baseball games at a level even lesser than this. And it's been an enjoyable experience. But it's been done with the likes of Wilson Contreras outside the organization, Sonny Gray outside the organization, Chapman outside the organization, Caleb Durbin outside the organization. Run down the list. Most of these guys have not been developed by the Boston Red Sox, which is how the Red Sox should operate. The Red Sox should always, always, always be willing to trade their own prospects to improve their major league team. That is what they have done over the course of the last 6 months. You could argue over the course of the last 2 years, going back and acquiring Garrett Crochet in the offseason leading into the 2025 season. But this is the first time they did it at the trading deadline. And it turns out it is awesome. Just not the way we were promised it was going to be awesome. So just keep that in mind. Don't ever let the Red Sox get away with that ever again, because this is so much better. Isn't this so much better than what you had to suffer through every summer for the last 5 years? I think it's pretty obvious that it is, because this has been the most enjoyable Red Sox baseball I've experienced as a fan in close to 10 years. And man, is it refreshing. 617-779-0985. Phone calls early and often tonight. Let's lead off with our guy, Bobby at Jake and Joe's. Bobby!
0: What's up, big dog? How you doing?
7: How you doing, Bobby?
0: I'm enjoying the Sox, man. Heading to my local pub. Get ready to watch another victory right now. But real quickly, I know you got a lot on hold. I love the trade for Adley Rutschman. I'm going to tell you right now, giving up ponies for the horse is the right move. Remember when our top prospects were, Sam Travis, or Michael Chavis, whatever? And what did they turn out to be? Absolutely nothing. So you know what? Always worth the gamble in my eyes. And my last point real quick, McCarthy, is what a sneaky great season Seydon Rafaela has done for us, not just defensively as we know him to be a gold glove player, but with the bat, clutch moments, you know, hitting off the wall, hitting those home runs and steal a couple wins. I just wanted to hear your thoughts on his season, and have a good rest of your summer, McCarthy. Thanks again.
7: See you, Bobby. Rafaela has been great, and I guess you could make the argument, you see, McCarthy, this is why you don't trade your prospects. All right, yeah, you always want to hold on to a guy or two, and that is how a good general manager, that's how you determine the difference between a good general manager and a bad general manager. The good general manager trades the prospects he should, keeps the prospects he shouldn't trade. What a good general manager doesn't do is hoard all of the prospects and wait to find out that only a third of them can play. I mean, again, if we were going to go back to, you know, let's say the end of 2023, 2024, when Bloom gets fired and Breslow takes over, their top prospects at the time, or their best young players, you could argue, were Anthony, Meyer, Teal, Campbell, Abreu, Rafaela, Bayo. Tolley probably wouldn't have even been in the organization at that point. Early was kind of not even on the radar there. So let's keep it to those seven or eight players. If it's eight players, about three of them have probably worked out, and five of them were busts or something close to it. So hoarding prospects doesn't make you a great GM. And you know what? You might trade away a guy who ends up being a good big leaguer. I am willing to assume that risk, because it's actually less risky than holding on to every single one of your prospects. They got burned for 5 years by holding on to Marcelo Meyer. Imagine if they had traded Marcelo Meyer 2 or 3 years ago, the haul you would have gotten and the impact major leaguers you would have gotten for him then. Throw Duran on the list too. Imagine if you had traded Duran after the 2024 season. Yeah, you would have assumed some risk trading a guy who was an all-star player and was still young at the time. You could also look at it and say there were a whole bunch of red flags on Duran, the same way there were with Meyer, both on the field and off, with makeup concerns, you know, with a long list of makeup concerns, probably for both of those players. And yeah, you're assuming a risk by trading them. I'd argue it's a greater risk to hold on to all of them. And I think finally here, the Red Sox have figured out that you don't hold on to all of them. Because the second Meyer got hurt, the team got better. The second you started bringing in different players, the team got better. It's something to consider. I see on the phone lines, we'll take care of you. 617-779-0985. It's Matt McCarthy in for Tony Maz on the Baseball Hour tonight. We have an Adley Rutschman update. We'll do that next.
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15: 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Takes him to the pylon. Patriots!
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All right, it's Matt McCarthy in for Tony Maz. I see you on the phone lines. We'll get right back to you. But a couple of injury updates I wanted to pass along. First and foremost, Gabrielle Starr from the Herald tweeting out that Red Sox

0: interim manager Chad Tracy said he thinks Adley Rutschman is close to going on a rehab assignment, but still has some boxes to check since the medical staff here didn't oversee the early weeks of his injury and progression. I don't know if that makes you feel good or not, that the Red Sox medical staff has to get involved and play catch up on something. But according to Tracy, Rutschman apparently hit pretty aggressively today. So there's that. Hopefully he won't need too long of a rehab. That will definitely be something I might want to get out to Worcester and see if he ends up going to Worcester or to Portland, because I think Rutschman, I personally am very excited about the addition of Rutschman to this team. I think he has the chance to be a franchise catcher. I do not think it's an overpay. I have no problem trading a pitcher in Kyson Witherspoon, who may be damaged goods. Maybe there was some suggestions out there, reporting about that out there. I know there was a thought that maybe the Orioles got duped by the Red Sox on the pitchers they sent to them. And I do wonder if that happened to Washington, because now we're getting some reporting. Jimmy Stewart, I know you saw this. Spencer Nussbaum, who covers the Nationals for The Athletic, noted that Connelly Early experienced forearm tightness throwing live batting practice, and the Nationals are being ultra cautious and hitting pause for now on Connelly Early's return. Did the Red Sox trade damaged goods to the Nationals and the Orioles by dumping Early, Ianson, and Witherspoon? I do wonder if it's one of those things where they see some bad signs, they know there might be some bad medicals, and they move on. Of course, they took bad medicals back in Adley Rutschman, too. So I do find this one interesting. Did you find this interesting?
1: Oh, I found it greatly interesting, and it means that, once again, Craig Breslow has won the trade. Where's my extension?
0: Jimmy? I thought he had a hell of a deadline. I don't like the Meade trade. I think Early could have been better used.
1: But if Early was done for the season, which I'm taking from that tweet, and they knew that, and they traded him to Washington because Washington was accepting of that, then that's a win for Craig Breslow in that moment.
0: It makes it look a lot better. I mean, it does have a little Anderson Espinoza-esque stuff to it. Like, oh, yeah, no, you want to redo the trade? No, we're good. You can still have him. Thank you very much. We'll take the pitcher that we're getting back in return. Now, Meade obviously got hurt, but I do wonder. I think that's interesting. And again, you know, the reporting that the Red Sox may have duped the Orioles on the pitchers they sent to them. You know, what do the Red Sox know here? So this does appear to be a bit of a trend and a bit of a, well, it's happened now twice.
1: Breslow's on a little bit of a run here. He's on a heater.
0: He is on a heater. I thought he had a good deadline, Jimmy.
1: I thought he had a great deadline.
0: And I know Felger and Maz, it's been a little bit negative on the Rutschman trade this week.
1: No.
0: You're more in line with me on the Rutschman trade. You like the player a lot.
1: Love the player. I love when he's right. His walk to strikeout ratio is about even. He's a switch hitter, catcher, second base, whatever. Like, they got a player who can bat second in the lineup when they need him, and it's a switch hitter. I've been dying for a switch hitter for a lot of years on this team. Defensively elite, all-star, name value. Mm-hmm. Like, they need a star here. They got a star. And I think part of the reasons of his struggles was it's Baltimore, and they've messed around with that ballpark so much.
0: They have, for sure. I mean, especially left field at Baltimore. Nothing's been going right in Baltimore. Now, you can say Rutschman's been a part of that. I would also say, too, you know, and he has a good reputation as a leader. You know, he really is the profile of what you want your catcher to be. Again, you know, Jimmy, you know, if you go back to the Jason Varitek years, leader, calls a good game, good behind the plate, switch hitter, little bit of pop, you know, a good offensive player for a catcher. Rutschman is that profile. Like, Varitek, I think franchise catcher is one of the hardest positions in sports, hardest terms in sports to throw around and determine who actually is a franchise catcher. To me, Rutschman profiles at that. It's one thing to look at a baseball reference page and say, well, his best seasons, he only hit, you know, he only had an 800 OPS. That's really good for a catcher. Not to mention, too, he's considered to be really good behind the plate. They say he calls a good game. They say he's a leader. What more could you want from a catcher? That, to me, is everything a franchise catcher is. And they don't have one of those. They don't have any, nothing close to, you know, any catching in the system. The catching on the big league team has not been good enough. This to me was a no-brainer, Jimmy.
1: Well, and it also adds to, with offenses down, we have to evaluate what the baseline is for a great player in their OPS. We used to say it's 800. Do we have to reevaluate that and say it's like 730 now?
0: Well, 730 would be way low. If Rutschman is a 780 OPS guy coming back this year, I'll be thrilled.
1: Right now, he's at 764. He's career 756. But with how pitching is way up and offense is way down, I don't think we can use the 800 OPS as the line marker anymore. We have to readjust that.
0: I'm not going to use 800 OPS for a catcher as an elite hitter. However, I do think Rutschman has the potential to be an 800 OPS guy, which I will take from a catcher any day of the week and twice on Sunday. Three-time All-Star, good behind the plate, good in the room. You know, I mean, take it for what it's worth. You know, the players in Baltimore were borderline despondent with Rutschman getting traded. And he's still a young player. He was the first overall pick in the draft. He has done it at the big league level. I'm not saying there aren't warts or concerns with Rutschman, especially with his ability to stay healthy. And that's a story as old as time with catchers. When you're evaluating whether you want to make a move and, you know, invest in a catcher, either financially or when it comes to prospect capital, you always have to ask yourself the question, is this going to be worth it 3 years from now? What is this going to look like in 3 years? Is he going to be behind the plate every day in 3 years? If he has to DH or move to first base, is the bat good enough to justify that? Those questions have existed forever. I mean, we did the same thing with Joe Mauer. They asked the same questions about Buster Posey in San Francisco. And Rutschman has not been Joe Mauer. He has not been Buster Posey yet. But I think he has the potential to be a top three catcher in the sport, and that is such a hard thing to find. Franchise catchers do not grow on trees, and that's why that deal is so worth it to me.
1: Also, Jason Varitek, if we want to make that comparison, he had his best years from age 29 to age 37.
0: Historically, catchers offensively develop
1: later on. They age like
0: on.
1: Fine wine, Matt McCarthy.
0: They do. A great catcher ages like fine wine. And Rutschman profiles, has the ability to be a great catcher. I think it's fair to say he hasn't quite fulfilled his potential yet at the big league level. He's also been on a bad team where there's been very little veteran presence. They have not had good pitchers there. A lot of their, you know, top prospects have not turned into what you would expect them to be, whether it's Henderson or Holiday or you name it. So things have not worked out in Baltimore. Do you want to put a little of that on Rutschman? Yeah, maybe you can, because he was at the center of it. But you bring him here where, by the way, I don't think he has to be your number two hitter. I want Adley Rutschman to be the number five hitter game one when the playoffs roll around. I'm not messing with 2, 3, 4 in this order. Rafael is my two hitter for now. I don't think long term he is, but I'll ride it through the end of this year. Rafaela, Abreu, Contreras, Rutschman. You're lengthening the lineup. And that is so worth it when you can have a catcher have the ability to lengthen a lineup. I'm 1,000% in on the trade. And I do worry, can he stay healthy? That's what you always have to ask about with catchers. Durability and offensive upside. Those are the two biggest questions with Rutschman. 617-779-0985. How about Dean in Shrewsbury? Hey, Dean.
2: Hey, I don't always agree with who they get, but I love the overall strategy from Breslow these last 3 years of trading pitching prospects for positional players, because he does a great job developing them. So he's always going to have a ton of different pitching prospects in the pipeline and on the major league roster. So you might as well use those pitching prospects to get major league ready position players, because you have more trouble developing those position players in the minor leagues.
0: Dean, I couldn't agree more. I mean, it's trading something you have for for something you don't have, which is the oldest move in sports. I've got this, you have that, I need that, you need this, we're going to make that trade. The Red Sox, they're, you can never have enough pitching, and I think anytime you trade pitchers away, you know, people freak out about that a little bit, but I don't think it's necessarily that they traded pitchers away. It's just when you hear The Red Sox traded their number two, their number three, and their number six prospect, according to Sox Prospects. Oh my God, that's a haul for Adley Rutschman, who isn't healthy and hasn't had a good, you know, offensive season by comparison to the first 2 years in his career. It's been a little while since Rutschman has had, you know, has been truly as impactful as he was in the first two seasons of his career. And I get that. I understand that. However, add some context to the prospects they traded away. I think we do this too often. You know, you hear, oh, the number five prospect. Wow, they gave up a lot. They gave up their number five prospect. Who is your number five prospect? And what does he project to be? I mean, you know, some years your number five prospect might be, I mean, if I were to go through, you know, the history of Sox prospects, I'm sure some years I can find an absolute stud who is the number five prospect in the Red Sox system. I don't think that's where they're at right now. I mean, Azokar, who's in high A Greenville, is batting .280 with an .885 OPS. He's an outfielder. Okay, well, you're pretty much filled in the outfield for now. You've got your outfield figured out. It's going to be Abreu, Rafaela, and Anthony moving forward. You don't need an outfielder, especially one that's probably 2 to 3 years away. Kyson Witherspoon, who's your number three prospect, and, you know, I think people were shocked by the fact that Ianson was included, and we had heard that it was going to be Ianson all throughout the day, and then you find out that Witherspoon is on top of that. You say, oh my God, you gave up Ianson and Witherspoon? And yeah, on paper, that seems like a lot. You know, oh, the number two and the number three prospect? Until you pay attention to who the number three prospect actually is, and you say, wait a minute, he's got a 5 ERA in single A. He's kind of falling out of favor on prospect lists and in the prospect world, so his stock is trending down. The Red Sox have had him in the organization for a year. They're obviously more than comfortable with moving on from him. Like, who is that number three prospect? And to me, Witherspoon is kind of a lottery ticket at this point. You don't want to say that about your first-round pick from last year, but that's kind of who he is based on the fact that he's getting the hell beaten out of him in single A. So, like, that's not going to translate to the big league level, at least not now, at least not for a while. So you want a lottery ticket and maybe it's a $10 scratch off instead of a $2 scratch off. Fine, take our $10 scratch off. I'd say the exact same thing about the center fielder they gave up, Azokar. He's not a top 100 prospect in baseball. He's not anything like that. Yeah, maybe some years your number six prospect is a top 100 prospect. He's not. He's a dime a dozen guy. He's the type of guy who a year from now is going to be replaced on your prospect list because you're going to have another center fielder in Greenville who's going to be number six on your list. It's just the way it is. There are real guys that you give up, and there are kind of fake guys you give up. The Red Sox gave up a kind of fake guy in Azokar, a real guy in Ianson, who's in double A and has been dominating. So he's a real prospect, and he's a top 100 guy in the sport. You got to give up something to get something. And Witherspoon, who feels like could go either way. And the Red Sox made a bet that he's going the other way. I'm fine with that. Again, you have to add context to the name. You have to add context, more importantly, to the number. You're going to say 2, 3, and 6 is an overpay. Well, guess what? You really may have just given up 2, and that's kind of it. That's at least how I feel about, you know, the number 3 and the number 6 prospects they gave up. I'm not concerned about giving those guys up. And to Dean's point, if you're trading away what you have for something you don't have, pitching for hitting, you didn't trade away Franklin Arias, who has been dynamite in Worcester since he got called up and is a top 3 prospect in the sport. There's a difference between trading Anthony Ianson and trading Franklin Arias. The Red Sox improved this team without giving up their number one prospect, somebody who could help them this year. That, to me, is a win at the trading deadline. 617-779-0985. I see on the phone lines. I promise we'll take care of you. Kevin Maggiore is going to get you caught up on the sports of headlines, and we'll continue. I do want to get more into Arias' time at Worcester and anything you want to talk about for the next 20 minutes or so here on the Baseball Hour.
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4: The Red Sox will go for 8 in a row and a sweep of the White Sox tonight at Fenway Park. Ranger Suarez will get the start for the Red Sox. First pitch is at 7:10. The Red Sox announced today that Tristan Casas had surgery on his left wrist and was successful Jaylen Brown had his introductory press conference in Philadelphia today. When asked if he's talked to Jason Tatum since the trade, he said, not really. Patriots training camp today, Romeo Doubs not on the field for the second day in a row. Left tackle Will Campbell was out there, but he was limited, according to ESPN's Adam Schefter. Three-time Pro Bowl selection Jahmyr Gibbs and the Lions reached agreement today on a three-year, $67.5 million deal that could be worth up to $75.75 million and includes $51.5 million guaranteed, now making him the highest-paid running back in the NFL. And for the real football sickos out there, we're looking at you, Alex Barth. The Hall of Fame game is tonight between the Arizona Cardinals and Carolina Panthers. Kickoff is at 8 o'clock. 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I'm Kevin Maggiore on Boston's home for sports, 98.5 The Sports. 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

0: Red Sox going for a sweep of the White Sox tonight. Ranger Suarez on the mound against Luis Castillo, who just got traded over to the White Sox. Struggled this year, so an opportunity for the Red Sox to win eight in a row. You have something on that?
1: A pitcher that you could have had for David Hamilton.
0: You probably could have had him for David Hamilton. But hey, you have Caleb Durbin for David Hamilton now.
1: And Monasterio and...
0: Siegler.
1: Who's the other one?
0: Siegler.
1: That's your big three on the Red Sox.
0: Hey, listen, man. Breslow's so hot right now that even that trade looks incredible.
1: Where's my Breslow extension, Matt McCarthy? Where is it?
0: He might deserve it, Jimmy.
1: He does deserve it. He's deserved it for like a month now. Where is it?
0: I don't know. I mean, he's got 2 years left on
1: his deal.
0: Where
1: is Sam Kennedy?
0: I don't know. Do you want me to call and ask?
1: I actually could do that.
0: Well, why don't you? Why don't you call and ask him where he is and where the extension?
1: I can't complete that. Somebody will understand the tones.
0: 617. What, you have his number memorized, Jimmy? I didn't see your phone out.
1: Maybe.
0: You talk to him that much? Are you that influenced?
1: Maybe I try to.
0: Are you that influenced
1: by
0: him?
1: That's not true.
0: Yeah, no, you call him every day and the phone number's blocked. Yeah, I wouldn't necessarily be surprised about that. Probably well-deserved based on some of the things that have been said on these airwaves. Once again, Wilson Contreras out of the lineup tonight. He was removed for illness last night. He's not going to play tonight. So my guy, Nick Sogard, goes over to first base. Who, and I'm not joking about that. I think Sogard is such a solid player. I think on a championship team, he could be an 8 or a 9 hitter. He does everything right. If you have a loaded roster around him. But he's just... He's such a solid player. And right now, the Red Sox have a whole bunch of solid players. Also, Duran moving up in the lineup tonight. I've seen some differing lineups. Do you know if Duran is hitting 5th or 6th tonight, Jimmy? I don't know if you've seen that.
1: There was a late-breaking lineup, so if it's the second lineup you saw, then that would be the correct one.
0: I don't know which lineup I'm looking at here, if it's the first or the second lineup. Let's see. I'm reading from Jen McCaffrey. She has Duran hitting 5th. Sixth. I don't know.
1: Seventh.
0: He's hitting 7th.
1: The updated lineup has Jaron Duran batting 7th.
0: He's been good for them lately, Jimmy. In the last week, he's been good for them because I'll say this about Duran. I don't think his spot on the playoff roster is even safe at this point.
1: Oh, I do.
0: If Anthony comes back and takes over left field, they have Eli White who can run and plays better defense than Duran. I would not be shocked, and I think Duran would have to do something to lose his job at this point. I mean, I guess you could argue
1: it's totally in play.
0: You could argue hitting 200 throughout the year is something to lose a job. But
1: do they go back to Minnesota?
0: Right. Has anybody found out what happened there?
1: No.
0: Nobody has audio of what the man said or was accused of saying. Nobody's actually been able to back that up. I don't think his
1: I can't wait until Tyler Milliken kicks his ass one day.
0: Honestly. I give Milliken a good chance in that fight. Milliken sneaky, angry, and Jaron Duran, is the ultimate.
1: He's jacked now. You see him on Section 10. He's buffed.
0: He got on the Awaken 180. He's good to go.
1: Yeah, he's got a weight training program and everything.
0: He's looking good, man. Milliken's looking sharp. But I don't think Duran's spot on the roster is safe.
1: Good.
0: We don't, because here's what we need to find out over the next 2 months, Jimmy. Who's the starting left fielder game one of the playoffs? Who's the starting shortstop? Who's the starting second baseman? We don't have answers to that. If Anthony comes back and is healthy and is half the player he was last year before he got hurt, he's a better player than Duran. Yoshida's been good as your DH. Is Rutschman going to end up DHing a little bit more than you expect? I don't know. Maybe if that's a way to keep him healthy. Now, again, I think you're trading for a catcher because he can catch, but I don't know. I'm not convinced Duran's spot is safe on this team at this point, even with how he's hit in the last week. That's what Tom in Framingham wants to talk about. Hey, Tom.
2: Hey, Mac, how are you doing?
0: Hey, what's up?
2: I got two comments. One, I thought the all-women's announced team on Nesson, I thought they were delightful last night. And I think if Nesson were smart, they'd be substituting them for their starting team now and then, like maybe once a week. Two, my second thing is about Duran. I'm glad they didn't get rid of Duran. I think he hits in the clutch. And if you look at his numbers, you'll see that he does. He's electric on the base path, even though he does make some bonehead mistakes sometimes running the bases. But I think it would be a mistake to put Anthony in his place on the roster. Because I think Anthony, to me, at this point, is one of these black holes, rally-killing black holes. Until he proves he's not, the only thing I would do with him is spot start him now and then.
0: Yeah, I'm going to disagree with you on that, Tom, because Anthony has a much higher offensive ceiling than Duran. What I think you're spot on about, though, with Anthony is we just don't know what he is. I don't know if he's a black hole. I mean, he was before he got hurt this year, but is that because they put too much pressure on him? You know, when Anthony comes back, you know, this lineup is rolling. You know, do you even hit him leadoff? I would not. I would, you know, put him in the middle of the lineup, let him get comfortable. I think their best lineup is Anthony leading off, followed by Rafaela, Abreu, Contreras, Rutschman. Ideally, that's what I want to be my, you know, first five hitters in the lineup in game one of the postseason. I don't know if Anthony is going to give you that. I don't know who Roman Anthony is going to be. I don't know if he's going to get healthy, stay healthy. I don't know if he's going to hit. But I know he has the potential to hit, and far more potential to hit than Jarren Duran. And on the broadcast last night, Emma Tettleman is a pro. Alana Rizzo, who I've gotten to know a little bit at Nesson, is excellent. She has takes. She has opinions. She knows her stuff. No doubt. I missed much of the broadcast last night. I'm not surprised to hear you enjoyed it. Jimmy, you had something you wanted to add?
1: I was puttering around with the playoff lineup, if we want to do that.
0: Let's do it.
1: Anthony, Rafaela, Rauschman, Contreras, Abreu, Durbin. That's your top hitters, right?
0: Yeah, I'm just not messing with... I agree. In an ideal world, Rutschman is your three... He's a better hitter than
1: because he's been batting second mostly for the Orioles this year.
0: He's a catcher. I want the catcher to lengthen the lineup, and I'm just... this is going on vibes here, Jimmy. I'm just not breaking up Rafaela, Abreu, Contreras. It's been so good for you this year. I'm sticking with that. I'm putting Rutschman fifth. I'm putting Anthony first. Rutschman's a switch hitter, so I can put Durbin sixth. That's how I would approach it if I'm the Red Sox. The question
1: is, they'll bat him lead off.
0: Of course they will. But you know what? You want to bat Rutschman lead? They don't have a leadoff hitter right now. Who is it? I'm not messing with the 2-3-4. You want to put Rutschman leadoff and Anthony fifth? I'll listen to that argument more than I'll listen to the argument of breaking up Rafaela, Abreu, and Contreras. I don't want to do that. And what's the bottom of your lineup look like? Is Monasterio still your shortstop? I don't feel great about him in the field.
1: It's like Yoshida, Siegler, Monasterio. Or Duran, Sogard, Monasterio. For the playoffs, I might bring up, who's the shortstop Mazz loves?
0: Oh, Arias? Oh, no, Sungjae Cheng?
1: Yeah, I bring him up and bat him ninth.
0: I want Cheng on the playoff roster because he can pick it. Now, if you want to go Monasterio and Cheng as your defensive replacement, I can get on board with that too, but they're not good enough defensively in the middle infield right now. My question is, where does Arias fit into that? Is he going to force his way onto this big league roster with a chance to win a playoff spot? I think that is a definite possibility with the way he's hitting Worcester. I think that's about to be one of the big stories here. Is Franklin Arias going to help this team down the stretch? And is Trevor Story going to try to force his way back onto the roster too? Which I can take a real hard pass on. He can go to Worcester and he can stay there, if you ask me. Real quick, Anthony and Scottsdale, before we get out of here. Hey, Anthony.
3: Yeah, thanks, Matt, for taking my call. Couldn't agree with you more with the Rutschman thing. You don't know what these prospects will ever be. Look at the last 5 to 7 years. It was always the prospects. It was always, this is the future. This is what's going to save Boston. So happy that they got a legit big leaguer in this deal. That's all I got.
0: I'm with you. I'm with you, Anthony. I like fun, and I like trying to win. And
4: I want to be clear. We're going to do this. It's going to be awesome.
0: And it is awesome. Now that we're trading every single one of the guys who you said was going to be good, Heim, and it turns out they suck. How fitting is it to play that on a day where Tristan Casas, and I know Tyler Milliken, I'm so sorry for your loss, that Tristan Casas gets hurt again, has surgery again. You never know what these players are going to be. Give me the sure bet 9 times out of 10, unless you're talking about a truly elite, elite prospect, the Roman Anthonys of the world. And maybe Franklin Arias is in that group too. He's a top 3 prospect in the game. He's not going down in the rankings like Meyer did. He's going up, up, up in the rankings, and he's just had an incredible season. Jimmy Stewart, Kevin Maggiore, thanks a lot for all the hard work tonight. Let's do it again tomorrow, shall we? I'll be in for Maz again. We got Joe Murray and Skaz coming your way next. Have a great night, everybody. See ya.
4: But I want to be clear. We're going to do this. It's going to be awesome.
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3: The Red Sox will go for 8 in a row and a sweep of the White Sox tonight at Fenway Park. Ranger Suarez will get the start for the Sox, for the Red Sox. First pitch is at 7:10. The Red Sox announced today that Tristan Casas had surgery on his left wrist. It was successful. Jaylen Brown had his introductory press conference in Philadelphia today. When asked if he's talked to Jason Tatum since the trade, he said, not really. Patriots training camp today, Romeo Doubs not on the field for the second day in a row. Left tackle Will Campbell was out there, but he was limited. According to ESPN's Adam Schefter, three-time Pro Bowl selection Jahmyr Gibbs and the Lions reached agreement today on a three-year, $67.5 million deal that could be worth up to $75.75 million and includes $51.5 million guaranteed, now making him the highest-paid running back in the NFL. And for the real football sickos out there, we're looking at you, Alex Barth. The Hall of Fame game is tonight between the Arizona Cardinals and Carolina Panthers. Kickoff is at 8 o'clock. 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

0: All right, welcome in, 98.5 The Sports Hub. I'm Joe Murray with you guys all night long here on The Sports Hub. You can hang out with us because we like to hang, and that's what we do right here on 98.5 The Sports Hub. You can join us, 617-779-0985. That's the phone number. And you can also join us. That's my duo on my phone, what do you call that? Credential to get in or whatever? Finally, I'm in. Took me forever to get in there. Hey, you can call, but you can also hang out with us on YouTube. The numbers have been much higher lately. Thank you, everybody. I like to chat with the people, and of course, people can watch the show as well and read everybody else's comments, which I think sometimes are the funnest part of the show, which I enjoy very, very much. So again, the phone number here, 617-779-0985. We got a lot going on. We'll start Red Sox, but tonight when it comes to the Patriots talk, there's a few things I wanted to get into. Will Campbell, what's going on with his arm? Moving pieces, they're bringing in guys at tackle that have experience. Also very physical at camp, very physical. And the Hall of Fame games tonight, we'll get into that in a little bit, but Adam Vinatieri goes into the Hall of Fame. And there's an article today that I want to share later on from The Athletic. Is Adam Vinatieri the most unlikely Hall of Famer of all time? We'll get into a bunch of football stuff. Jaylen Brown had his introductory press conference today in Philadelphia. He mentioned a few things, and he was asked about if he's heard from Jason Tatum. We'll have that audio for you coming up. And, of course, the Red Hot Red Sox, who have won 7 in a row, who have won 9 series in a row, something that has not been done since 1915. Last night after the game when the Sox won, I was really trying to hit home these incredible numbers regarding the Red Sox. Some people might not believe. Some people think it's a fluke. You can call it whatever you want, but call it history. We have never seen a Red Sox team do some of the things they're doing right now. I mentioned the last time the Red Sox had 9 straight series wins was 114 years ago in 1912. They're the first team since 1978 to make up 30 games in the standings. The Pirates did it in 78 in 26 games. They're the 26th team in the World Series era to go 30-5 or better in 35 games. Each of the other 25 teams to do it have made the postseason. 10 of those 25 have won the World Series. This is the best 35-game stretch in Red Sox history. And don't give me the, well, who have they beaten? They haven't beaten any good teams. All they've done was beat playoff teams and first-place teams. So don't give me the schedule talk. Out on schedule talk when it comes to the Red Sox. You don't have a dog in the fight. Because they're 16-0 during the stretch when they play a team above 500. So don't give me, oh, they struggle against good teams. No, they don't. Don't drop that on me. But I wanted to look it up compared to other sports in town, other teams in Boston. This 35-game span right now. Okay, they're 30-5. The Celtics in 1964-65 went 31-4 over a 35-game span. The 1980-81 Celtics that went on to win a championship went 31-4 over a 35-game span. The Bruins back in 1929-1930 went 31-3-1 over 35 games. Now the Patriots, well, they've gone 30-5 multiple times during a 35-game stretch, but again, what the Red Sox are doing is historic. Know what else is historic? They have tied, essentially caught up to the Yankees in the standings. The Red Sox since June 25th. You remember when they had those 2 really bad losses to Colorado? When they have a lead at any point since those games, they're 30-1. So when the Red Sox have a lead, specifically early in games, they crush. That only loss that they had was when they scored one run against the Nationals. So if they get a lead, man, this thing is over. But the Red Sox, when they face an opponent with a winning record since June 25th, 16-0, they've scored 102 runs in that span. They've only allowed 33. That run differential, 69. Nice. The average margin of victory during this span is 4.3 runs a game. Over 35 games, the average victory is 4.3. The record when the Red Sox score four runs or more, they're 27-0. And you know what tonight's team total is, Skaz? 4.5 tonight. Take the over. 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Gambling problem, call 877-9-GAMBLE. They are crushing teams. And you know what? They might have two MVP candidates. They may have a Cy Young Award candidate. I want to get into all that coming up here on the other side. And I wanted to ask this question. I think Caleb Durbin is the poster child of the turnaround. A guy that struggled so bad, fought really hard, and has been a big part of why they're now a good baseball team. And why things have changed, and how maybe he, in his determination and perseverance, has maybe bled through the locker room. But when it comes to the Red Sox, who is most responsible for the turnaround? I got an answer for you. And we'll do all that next. Again, the phone number here is 617-779-0985. I wanted to let everyone know you can watch us on YouTube as well. Just go to YouTube.com. It's real easy. I'm doing it right now. Go to YouTube.com. You search 98.5 The Sports Hub, and boom. You can click live shows. You'll probably see me right off the bat in my Ralph Lauren polo. But Joe O'Donnell's in there. Chuck's in there. We got Griffin. We got Warren. We got Gabe. What's up, Gabe? Chuck Olson's in there. We got Warren. I'm trying to see who else that I know. Jack is in there. So we got a whole group of people ready to go as the show begins. Now we'll get into some Red Sox stuff. And Sonny Gray had one of those sunny days. We'll have that on the other side. I'm Joe Murray here on 98.5 The Sports Hub.
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0: What's up, guys? 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
0: Quick. Quick, smelly.
1: It's Joe Murray on the Sports Hub.
11: Oh, yeah, I mean, he's been, you're right, he hasn't been bad. Like I said, last time he gave us seven innings, you know, and we came back, won the game, we pushed him a little bit to get in position. But, you know, by his standard, probably, you know, locked in today and ready to put up what he did, six shutout innings, and looked like vintage Sonny. It was really good.

0: Scott back here on 98.5 The Sports Hub. That was the voice. The voice of the number two pitcher. Remember that? Remember when Sonny Gray was considered not a number two?
1: Oh, why are they going for Sonny Gray? He's not a front of the rotation guy.
0: I'm not doing a victory lap. I'm not doing that. But I heard you guys say it. I heard you say it. And listen, I might not have even thought he was a number two. It's weird. I always thought he was a front of the rotation guy when he's pitched his best. He's always had the stuff. He was pretty good last year, too. But I think the big discussion in the offseason was who will be with Garrett Crochet at the top of the rotation. Well, it was Sonny Gray. And, yeah, did they panic after the Alex Bregman situation and go after Ranger Suarez? They did. It was almost as if Ranger Suarez was insurance if Sonny Gray wasn't the guy. Well, Garrett Crochet's been gone most of the year. And the guy with

0: right? So I don't know how much Rutschman's really going to have to get him. Maybe that's what he's working with him with. But Sonny Gray has been a fantastic addition to the Red Sox this year, and I think right now he is in the Cy Young conversation. And I'll give you those odds in a little bit. And speaking of odds, we're going to talk to Johnny Aiello later on tonight from DraftKings, 920. He's got your Red Sox odds. Well, I'll also pepper him with some Patriots stuff as well. But Johnny Aiello joins us later on tonight, 920. And then Brooklyn Reigns, put up your number ones. Brooklyn Reigns of the New England Revolution will join us. And we got to talk about pancakes with him because he's the culprit, or one of the culprits. Well, allegedly. We'll have more on that coming up in a little bit. Sonny Gray, Skaz, he had one of those.
1: It'll be just like one of my sunny days.
0: And I know that Street Team Joe hates when I play it because he thinks that the meaning should be bad, but in that situation, it was good, right? I think. Don't come over here. And then he left a note, a really nasty note on the guy's car. It's really nasty. But Sonny Gray, listen to some of these numbers. Sonny Gray, the last pitchers to have 14 wins, 100 strikeouts, and under a 2.0 ERA with over 40 pitches, I believe. 1989, Roger Clemens. 1999, Pedro Martinez. And Daisuke Matsuzaka in 2008. That's the kind of year Sonny Gray is having. Two of those guys won the Cy Young. Daisuke won 18 games. Yep. That's the kind of impact that Sonny Gray is making for the Boston Red Sox right now. And right, your current Cy Young odds in the American League, because they moved. They moved a little bit. Sonny Gray's number has moved almost a whole entire point. What I mean by a point is $100. But I'm going to look up the futures right now, because when we left last night, he was plus 3,000, Sonny Gray, to be the Cy Young Award winner. I'll see if I can get any futures at the moment. I think because the games are on, I can't get it. But yes, Cam Schlittler is the favorite at minus 150 to win the Cy Young Award. Dylan Cease is second at plus 115. Now, if you remember, last weekend or 2 weekends ago, Dylan Cease shut out the Boston Red Sox going up against Sonny Gray. Now, Gray only gave up, I think, 4 or 5 runs, but it was a loss. And he bounced back from it. He struggled early on in that game against the homeless A's, but he still got the win. He went over 6 innings and had a quality start. When you look at these 3 pitchers, right? Dylan Cease is playing for a Blue Jays team that is middling. I don't want to say middling, but are they going to go on a run or no? Cam Schlittler got hit the other night, but people think that the Yankees, oh, they're just going to get better and know when they get this guy that and Aaron Judge back. Well, it's not going to put more pressure on guys like Cam Schlittler and the rest of the Yankees. Where Sonny Gray is playing for the Red Hot Red Sox right now, his bullpen, if they take him out or if he struggles, will always have his back. Not to mention their schedule is extremely favorable, if you ask me, the rest of the way. I think there's a shot here at Sonny Gray at plus 3,000. So it moved to plus 2,000 today. And I'll ask Johnny when we talk to him if there's, you know, what kind of movement when it comes to Sonny Gray. But I think there's a chance. So if you want to take a shot at plus 2,000, it might be worth the look ahead here for Sonny Gray. Now, if the season ended right now, I would go Cam Schlittler. I'd actually go Dylan Cease too. But what Sonny Gray's doing at the moment, it's elite. It's Daisuke elite. How about that? When Daisuke was at his top, I'm not going to go Pedro 99. Or Clemens late 80s on you. I'm not going to do that one. Here's another thing. This century, I had to look this up because I wanted to put into perspective what the last 35 games has been about for your Red Sox. And again, you can call in 617-779-0985 and join us on YouTube. To put it into perspective, the only teams in the

0: 21st century with at least 25 wins in a 28-game span. The 0-2 Moneyball A's went 25-3 over 28 games. The 2013 Dodgers went 25-3. Cleveland in 2017 with that long winning streak went 27-1. The Dodgers in 2017 went 25-3. And right now, your 2026 Boston Red Sox are 25-3 their last 28 games. They win tonight, they move into fourth all time. They win again, they're tied for third. They have a chance to break the best record in a 20-game, 28, 29, 30-game span. I know that some people are like, "Wee, records, wee." But this is why you're back in it. This is why. The run that you're on. Whatever happens the rest of the year for the Red Sox, it's going to be, if they didn't go on that win streak, they wouldn't have had a trade deadline, and they wouldn't be a better basketball team. So we'll always reference this streak. So right now, it's, I'm not a believer. Maybe they're not a playoff team, whatever. But you'll remember the streak. I mean, when they sucked this year earlier in the year, didn't we talk about, oh, well, last year they got lucky with a 10-game winning streak. This one's better. It was 16, right? These streaks, say what you are. If you don't win a championship, that's what you'll say. But they're also important. And for this team, it's been everything. And it's really everything for them going forward as well. Speaking of that, I'll bring in James Scaramuzzino here on this one. We had a nice little Red Sox conversation last night after they got the 4-0 win over the White Sox. James Scaramuzzino, if I ask you, who is most responsible for the Red Sox turnaround, what is your answer?
1: I think I'd have Chad Tracy and Craig Breslow as my 1-2 punch in this turnaround.
0: Okay. Do you know what my answer is?
1: Now, Ness and Joe Murray, I must ask you, who is responsible for the Boston Red Sox turnaround?
0: John Henry.
1: Now, why is it John Henry? Because people are driving off the road as we speak.
0: Well, no one drove off the road when you said Craig Breslow and Chad Tracy or Caleb Durbin or whatever you said. I forgot now. But I say John Henry and people jump off the road?
1: You think it's a little premature for the John Henry victory lap?
0: Well, for him, yes, but not for me. I mean, it's fact. Is anybody better in this town going from worst place to first place? It's John Henry.
1: I would say he certainly has the most experience with it, which is part of the problem.
0: Correct. But they pivoted, right? They fired Alex Cora. They empowered Craig Breslow. They went with Chad Tracy. They said, screw the drive line. They actually made moves at the trade deadline where you had to give up talent. And also, they moved on from the win from within mentality that they've had. All they were doing was signing young guys. It didn't work. They had to pick a direction. John Henry was behind that. John Henry empowered Craig Breslow. But there's nobody who pivots better than John Henry. People were saying, sell the team. Now what are they saying? Funny how things change like that, huh? John Henry's been doing this for years in Boston. He turns teams around when they're bad. He hires the right people to make it right. He's done it again. Maybe to Skaz's point, that's kind of his problem. But doesn't he change better than anybody else? Doesn't he pivot better than anybody else? And when they're bad, doesn't he bring the teams back to championship level or even win the thing? He's got a history of it. That's not a lie. That's not a, I'm not joking. I'm not even being a shill for Nesson right now. That's factual. So again, I ask you, who is most influential when it comes to the Red Sox turnaround? Your thoughts at 617-779-0985. I'm being serious, Gaz. I don't get paid extra for that. Nobody patted me on the back today and said, good job there, kid. Here's a refresher. I truly believe that John Henry had to change the philosophy of where they were going for this to work. It's not a victory lap. It's just facts. We'll leave it there at 617-779-0985. You can join us on YouTube as well. And why don't we dig into what happened with Jaylen Brown today? I haven't really got a chance to listen to this today. So Jaylen Brown had his introductory press conference with the 76ers. I'm intrigued to hear what he said, and we'll have more of that coming up next. I'm Joe Murray here on 98.5 The Sports Hub.
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0: Well, things getting heated up over at Patriots training camp today. Saw a nice little Gonzo and A.J. Brown going at it. Christian Gonzalez once again saying that he doesn't want to talk about his contract through the media. Hey, more running backs are getting paid. Jahmyr Gibbs, 3 years, $67.5 million. B.J. Robinson recently just got $66.5 million, while Jonathan Taylor, well, he got $22 million. So the running backs are getting paid one by one by one by one. And the Red Sox right now underway over at Fenway Park. No score. Caleb Durbin's at the plate, and Ranger Suarez is on the mound. 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I'm Joe Murray.
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17: Adam Himmelsbach with Boston Globe. You mentioned on your live stream that there was kind of communication from the Celtics during the process, but then something changed and you felt like there was kind of a lack of respect shown. What bothered you about how this all transpired?
18: The whole process, but to be honest, my mind is so focused on what's in front of me. I'm moving on. You know, maybe one day you share the details of kind of how everything transpired and all the moving parts that took place in this. Obviously, it's a lot of speculation. I feel no need to chime in on it because I'm focused on what's in front of me.
17: And just aside from that aspect of it, how do you look back on your time as a Celtic?
18: I look back at the city of Boston and I'm grateful. You know, I've been able to develop as a man, as a human being there, spend a lot of time in the community, a lot of time at university, studying, learning, figuring out how to approach, you know, how I wanted to go about my philanthropy, figure out how to carry myself. You know, a lot of my most important years, my most developmental years as a young man, I spent in Boston. I got there at 19, you know, so I didn't do a 4-year degree because I left early. So I spent time, you know, I got my degree in Boston in a sense. I spent time there. So the relationships are still there. The connection is still there. You know, I'm looking forward to continuing my foundation work and as well as expanding it to here to Philadelphia. But, you know, I'm very grateful for my experience. My tenure in Boston, 10 years is a perfect cycle, perfect number for, you know, completion. So now we won a championship, and I have nothing but respect for the city of Boston. But now it's time to move forward a little bit.

0: All right, back here on 98.5 The Sports Zone. So Jaylen Brown introduced today at a press conference. I didn't see it. I only saw the excerpts of it and all that stuff. So as you heard there, he played in he's moving on from it, is what I heard. That's at least what I heard. He's moving on from it. Did you watch any of this, guys? You hear it?
1: Oh, yeah. He was 45 minutes late, I think, to this press conference.
0: Was that the flight from Boston to New York to
1: 38 minutes? How long before Game 7 did he find out Tatum wasn't playing?
0: Ooh, that could be a shot. 45 minutes.
1: Something like that, right?
0: Yeah.
1: No, I just think they, Philadelphia, shoddy organization down there. They're running behind. It doesn't surprise me. No, my takeaway from that is that he does not mention the Celtics one time. When he's asked about his time in Boston, he mentions the city of Boston repeatedly, not the Celtics franchise or any of his teammates or anything like that. He specifically states the city and his time in Boston, but does not mention the Celtics whatsoever. So I think that tells you what we kind of already believe, that things did go sideways. Himmelsbach kind of starts the question with, you said some things happened, and Jaylen Brown's answer right out of the gate is, well, everything. I didn't like how it transpired. So that certainly sticks out to me.
0: To show some symbolism, what you just said, did you watch the Ringer documentary about the Celtics? The came out like a year ago or whatever.
1: Yes. Yeah.
0: Did you notice when they highlighted Bill Russell? Bill Russell would never say the city of Boston. He would only say the Celtics. Interesting, huh? Because I think Bill Russell's had every right to have issues with maybe some of the people of Boston, but he never had an issue with the Celtics. Could you say for Jaylen Brown, he never had an issue with the city of Boston? He had an issue with the Celtics? I just found that interesting. But that's me connecting dots, guys. That's just because I watched the documentary and now it's making me think. I heard he also, when he found out that he got traded, did he have some sort of action? What's your Skaz, when you're mad, what did you? I used to throw the PlayStation remote. I haven't played video games in 15 years because I'm an adult, but that's not because none of you are not adults. I just don't have time to play video games. I would love to play a video game. If you put Madden in front of me right now, or a wrestling game, I would love that. Or like James Bond 007. Oh, I would love to play video games. I'd fall asleep in 35 seconds. You'd put the game on, I'd play it for a second, I'd be out cold. Anyways, so when I get bad news or I'm upset, what do I do? Maybe I do just want to shut my phone off. Might be one of the first things I do, or just kind of tuck it under a pillow so I don't hear it or see it or touch it. What did Jaylen Brown do when he got the news that they packaged and shipped him out? They packed him out, right? They said that his key card wouldn't work anymore, which I don't know if that's still true, by the way. But it sounds like he was bothered by everything.
2: Who reached out first? Who was the first one to get in touch with you after the trade?
3: Damn, who was the first one? I'm not even sure. When it first got traded, I just threw my phone across the room. But who was first? It might have been Max. I think Max, he reached out to me first. He reached out and was like, I know it's a lot of stuff going on right now, but we excited to have you and stuff like that. Maxie and VJ was probably around us.
0: Wait a second. No, that's not the way I took the question. Who reached out to you about the trade? Was it Brad Stevens? Was it ownership?
1: Joe, the people in Philadelphia are not worried about that. They want to know who on the 76ers reached out to him first.
0: That's not how I took it, though. Play the beginning again.
2: Who reached out first? Who was the first one to get in touch with you after the trade?
0: Oh, after the trade. Was it?
1: They don't care about that, Joe.
0: I did. Damn it. It was after the trade. All right. So Maxey and Edgecombe reached out. Is there a question about Jason Tatum in here that I should know about? Okay.
4: Bobby Manning, CLNS Media over here.
0: Oh, Bobby.
4: Jalen, how would you characterize your relationship with Jason over the last year, Jason Tatum? And is that a partnership you both wanted to continue before the trade?
3: You know, we won a championship together. So anybody that you win a championship, you would think, like, that's what, you know, a brotherhood or a lifelong legacy would entail. Obviously, there's ups and downs in any type of relationship, for sure. But on my end, it's nothing but respect. You know, besides when he plays the Sixers, you know, I hope he does well. You know, but other than that, you know, everything for me is just based in respect.
4: Have you guys been able to talk?
3: Not really.
0: Not really? No? Not really. So, like, what about a text? Is text not really?
1: Yeah, I would imagine that's kind of what happened there. Nothing about that answer surprises me in the least.
0: Nothing about the answer surprises me either, but...
1: If anything, I'll say that him saying he hopes Jason Tatum does well, except when he plays the 76ers...
0: Great answer.
1: To me, that's almost like, you know, the nicest thing he could have said in that situation.
0: The perfect answer. But... have you talked to Jason Tatum? Not really. So what? People are mad now. Are people mad now about this? What? Where are we going here? What now, Skaz? I didn't see the press conference. I wanted to hear it live here on the show. Should I assume there was problems? Like, is this what we're doing now? We're making Tatum and Brown a thing, even though it may have been a thing, but there's nothing there to show us that there was a thing?
1: Well, I think the trade certainly shows you something, Joe.
0: Oh, that, okay, yep. The smartest guy in the room comments?
1: Yeah, I mean, we can't act like nothing. I mean, certainly something happened. Okay, yeah.
0: Smartest guy in the room, and then I want to learn?
1: I think Jaylen Brown may have said the word learn 37 times in 2 minutes in that clip.
0: Okay, so, and then when asked, not really.
1: Yeah, I think both these guys... No, they accomplished great things together, were very good teammates, and they had their, you know, whatever it was, personal differences, for lack of a better term, off the court. And I think for the most part, unfortunately for us, they'll probably mostly take the high road. I do wonder if things go sideways in Philadelphia if we get more and more out of Jaylen Brown as this goes on.
0: Didn't he say something, the clip that you played coming back from break? Did he say something like, someday it's all going to come out? What was all that about?
1: Let's see, Joe. I mean, we could play it again if you'd really like.
0: Yeah, one more time while I'm...
5: Adam Himmelsbach with Boston Globe. You mentioned on your live stream that there was kind of communication from the Celtics during the process, but then something changed and you felt like there was kind of a lack of respect shown. What bothered you about how this all transpired?
3: The whole process.
0: The whole process.
3: To be honest, I don't even... My mind is so focused on what's in front of me. I'm moving on. You know, maybe one day you share the details of kind of how everything transpired and all the moving parts that took place in this. Obviously, it's a lot of speculation. I feel no need to chime in on it because I'm focused on what's in front of me.
5: And just aside from that aspect of it, how do you look back on your time as a Celtic?
3: I look back at the city of Boston and I'm grateful. You know, I've been able to develop as a man, as a human being there. Spent a lot of time in the community, a lot of time at university, studying, learning.
0: Oh, he's smart.
3: Figuring out how to approach, you know, how I wanted to go about my philanthropy, how to carry myself. You know, a lot of my most important years, my most developmental years as a young man, I spent in Boston. I got there at 19, you know, so I didn't do a four-year degree. Because I left early, so I spent time, you know, I got my degree in Boston, in a sense. I spent time there. So the relationships are still there. The connection is still there. You know, I'm looking forward to continuing my foundation work and as well as expanding it to here to Philadelphia. But You know, I'm very grateful for my experience, my tenure in Boston. 10 years is a perfect cycle, perfect number for, you know, completion. So, now we won a championship, and I have nothing but respect for the city of Boston. But now it's time to move forward a little bit.
0: Did he drop that astrological stuff on us, too?
1: It did seem like there was some numerology talk in there. The number 10 was brought up and symbolism and stuff like that.
0: All right. I'll leave it there. Unless you got something else on that.
1: I'm excited to do this all year, Joe. I think this is going to be the story that keeps on giving. You know, we're going to be tuned into Philadelphia 76ers basketball quite often. They're going to see the Celtics quite often. I would imagine those games will be on national TV. For the most part, and, you know, I'm looking forward to it, Joe. We'll do some post-game shows. You know, maybe our buddy Grandy in one of these games will get Jaylen Brown post-game. You never know. I'm looking forward to this NBA season, Joe. I still find it very curious that every sports book has the Celtics with a higher win total or right around the same win total as the 76ers, and the Celtics have, I think, the third best odds to win the Eastern Conference, so I think them and the 76ers should both be competitive, good basketball teams this year, and I'm looking forward to it, Joe. I want to see how Nick Nurse handles that locker room. I want to see how Joel Embiid handles having LeBron James and Jaylen Brown on his team. And Jaylen Brown potentially, you know, being sixth man of the year, like you said, Joe. So a lot of good things going on in Philly.
0: Well, I am looking forward to, like, all right, Celtics won. What did Jaylen Brown do tonight? You know, like, I that's fun. I was doing that earlier this year with Alex Bregman and all those guys earlier. So what's the difference, right? Might as well just keep it rolling. Might as well keep it rolling. All right. Tonight, everybody, football's back, baby. Wait until you hear the quarterback matchup. I think we previewed it slightly the other night. But football is back. We'll tell you what it is tonight and oh, someone's going into the Hall of Fame this week. I'll tell you who that is. We'll do it next here on the Sports Hub.
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0: All right, back here on 98.5 The Sports. Football officially starts tonight, everybody. The Hall of Fame game. Get ready for Kenny Pickett versus Carson Beck. Do you know who the backup quarterback is tonight for the Panthers, guys, after Kenny Pickett?
1: Is it our buddy Matt Corral?
0: No, I have not seen Matt Corral since he didn't want to play for Bill O'Brien. I won't play it tonight, but Jadeveon Clowney chose the Texans again, and they asked him what was the big issue, and he goes, oh, man, it was Bill O'Brien. And I want to say he called him suspect, but I might be, you know.
1: Might as well have, Joe.
0: Haynes King. Where was Haynes King this year? Georgia Tech? Outstanding quarterback who could run. Just want to double check it was. Yep, Georgia Tech. Oh, I'm you know, right now, what's the bet? The line? Oh, Carolina minus 1.5, baby, over 34. I ain't betting this. Do you think we'll ever see Jonathan Brooks as a running back? Well, how many years now? 4, 3 that guy has never played a game? Who else is on the Panthers that might play tonight? Oh, geez. Oh, John Mechie. Remember him?
1: Would you like to guess how many carries John Brooks has in his career, Joe?
0: 0.
1: He was drafted in the second round in 2024. He has 9 carries in his career.
0: All right. It's close enough.
1: 9 carries for a second round pick running back. That's tough.
0: And again, tonight, the quarterbacks for the Cardinals will be Carson Beck, champion over at Georgia last year, lost the national championship at Miami. And his backup is Keaton Slovis.
1: Guy, Joe.
0: Give me Haynes King over Keaton Slovis. Actually, who's a better pro? It's probably, oh, God.
1: Who's younger? They're both like 25.